0: A measure of how quickly and efficiently workers generate goods and services. The nation's productivity rose an anemic 0.8% in the first 3 months of 2026, about half the gain of the previous quarter. Average hourly compensation declined by 0.5% during the same period. Good news for inflation, not so good for families struggling with higher costs.
1: A new study shows a rare but dangerous brain-eating amoeba making an appearance in some national parks. ABC's Alex Stone has that.
2: Researchers working on a federal study found a rare but dangerous brain-eating amoeba that causes fatal brain infections in warm waters at several national parks in the West, including at Lake Mead and in Yellowstone, Grand Teton, and Olympic National Park. The study was published by the U.S. Geological Survey, and out of 185 samples at 40 sites, about a third had the amoeba in them. A person can become infected when contaminated water enters through their nose. It's extremely rare to get, but the death rate can be 98% for those who do get it. Alex Stone, ABC News.
1: The U.S. State Department announced they'll begin revoking the passports for thousands of parents who owe more than $100,000 in child support, with plans to greatly expand in the coming months to cover parents who owe more than $2,500 in unpaid support. Dave Packer, ABC News.
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9: 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You can go to the website, WNIR.com, cast your vote. So far, 78% of you are saying yes. Yes, they should have a second language. Cavaliers crapping on themselves tonight, late in the second quarter. Cavs down 11, 47-36. We'll keep you updated throughout the evening. Let's get back at it. You're on the Ron Potesta Show. What's going on?
10: Ron, how you doing?
9: I'm good.
10: I figured the Cavs would crap on themselves against the Pistons anyway.
9: I thought they matched up well against these guys, and I'm starting to draw a parallel of my own on Jared Allen. I mean, good God, the man had just a ridiculous game against Toronto where they gave him the ball, good things happened. He's only attempted 3 shots. In this entire game. Now, game one, he went into foul trouble. Okay, yeah, he went into foul trouble early. Okay, game one is a hall pass because he didn't play that often. He only has 1 foul tonight, and he only has 3 shots. These idiots haven't learned their lesson, which is Stop shooting the damn three-point shot, especially if it's not falling, and take the damn ball to the basket.
10: Yep, and especially Detroit, because they're at a disadvantage away. So how are the Sabres doing? Are they still in it?
9: They beat Montreal last night 4-2, if I'm not mistaken. They're up 1 in the Eastern Conference semifinals. Game 2 is tomorrow night, I believe. Let me make sure I'm right on that. Game 2 is tomorrow night in Buffalo. It's a 7:00 start. I think Buffalo can beat Montreal, but I think this is going to be a great series, because Montreal matches up really well with the Sabres.
10: Yeah, because every time my beard itches now, I say, "That darn Ron Podesta."
9: I had to stop. I had to shave. I could not
10: do it.
9: I don't understand how people.
10: I won't go that far.
9: I shaved to the goatee, and I was like, "Okay, I'll let the goatee grow out," because I've done goatees at least a dozen times, if not more. I'm used to the goatee where I can't. I just, a week and a half in, I was like, I can't do this anymore. So I shaved it down to the goatee.
10: I get my beard cut when I get my hair cut. The woman does, like, the whole thing.
9: Yeah.
10: She does the hair. I'm like them darlings from the Andy Griffin Show.
9: There you go.
10: Come into town and get it all cut. I was texting with Phil Ferguson today. I told him I've been with my wife 31 years. And he says, "You're a lucky man." I said, "Yeah, but my wife's Italian. I got to sleep with one eye open."
9: Yeah, and you got to watch out for flying wooden spoons, too.
10: Well, you know what? They take care of you real well, but they yell at you 24 hours.
9: Oh, and listen, yeah. Now, let me ask you something. Does she have the patented look that the Italians have?
10: No, the one that like cuts right through.
9: The one that if looks could kill, you'd be 6 feet under.
10: Oh yeah, and she doesn't look like she can't fight. I got mad at her. I said, "Come on, I fought heavyweights before. Come on."
9: Oh wow.
10: Oh boy.
9: Ow. Yeah. I'm surprised a frying pan didn't get hit in your jaw or something.
10: After 30 years, we get along a lot better.
9: There you go.
10: She has a mother that's come out of rehab, and I got a 90-year-old mother. So she's been over there 2 and 3 days at a time, so I'm Mr. Mom over here.
9: Mm-hmm.
10: And I tell you what, man, doing all this stuff is exhausting.
9: Yeah.
10: I gotta feed the dog, and the dog has a special diet because she has pancreatitis.
9: Yeah.
10: So I'm making pork for the dog in the microwave. I'm making dinner for Mom, getting her coffee, getting her pills. And then Dad, of course, he eats last, but he has to clean up everything and do the dishes. Man, you're ready to go to bed when you're done.
9: Oh, absolutely. Yeah.
10: It can be
9: exhausting, that's for sure.
10: Oh, yeah.
9: I remember I had a dog that would occasionally get an intestinal virus where he would need boiled chicken and rice. And I would make the dog boiled chicken and rice for about 3 or 4 days. And then about 4 days later, he would be ready for solid food again. It was the weirdest thing.
10: It doesn't help that Ma feeds her all the time. It's like, "Ma, what are you doing?"
9: Well, yeah.
10: I called you last night, and I was a little bit tired. I didn't quite have the right thought. And what I was kind of saying was, you welcome every people of all nationalities to call you, and you let them talk evenly where everybody doesn't feel welcome on some talk shows.
9: This is an open forum.
10: And you don't censor, unless it's extreme. You don't censor. You let people say what they want to say.
9: Yep.
10: Some shows, they say, "Oh, can't say this, can't say that." And it's like, wait a minute. You know. So you. I think the ratings, are higher on the station. I saw that. I think they're going to be even higher now because you're getting more calls in the evening than some of the shows during the day.
9: Well, I don't know about that, but we're having fun.
10: You do. Because the one guy is saying, "Well, I'm just going to talk to you for 20 minutes until the news because I don't have anything else." The guy that does that hangs up on everybody. He's done talking to you, hangs up. And then you go, "Why am I even calling? Guy's hanging up on me." You know who I'm talking about.
9: Listen, I love everyone here, and they have unique shows. All of us are unique in our own special way, and that's what. And honestly, this is what makes talk radio its absolute best.
10: And the radio people are a little bit unique anyway, just like I was a fan.
9: Boy, you're not kidding.
10: Yeah.
9: You would think, and I haven't, obviously, I got hired after Christmas, but you would think Christmas parties with radio personalities would be fun. No, they're not. They're boring as hell.
10: No,
9: they're boring as hell because all of the personalities are quiet as a mouse. You know, they don't have a microphone in their hand. I mean, it's easier to talk to a microphone than it is to talk with a bunch of people present.
10: Well, I had this boss, and he looked like Luca Brasi, and he acted like Luca Brasi, especially when he wasn't on his Prozac. He would get mad and go in his office, close the door, and throw his 300-pound desk around. But at the same time, he was equally goofy. He goes, "If you think I'm goofy, you should talk to my mother." So we're at the Christmas party, and they have the steamship round of the prime rib or the steamship round of beef. And he goes, "Ooh, look, Arby's sauce." Yeah, no. I mean, they have like the nice presentation there. He's talking Arby's sauce. It's just like a big goofball. You know? He used to cut we used to get three Whoppers, and he would take the third one and cut it in half with scissors because it cut evenly. One time, there was a guy that worked with us that was like a big load, and he sold a big product. And I said, "Hey, that's pretty cool. So-and-so sold that big thing, and man, he got a nice paycheck." He goes, no, people like that just don't make their book. They go on trips. They go on the company trip. So I figured I got him going, you know. So I kept going. I'm like, "Yeah, but look, he got a big paycheck. He got the recognition." He goes, "You don't understand what I'm saying." He grabbed me by the lapels and pulled me up over the desk. And his seat went out from under the back of him. So he had to pull me up the whole way, or we would have went on the credenza. And he goes, "Do you understand what I'm saying?" When I was up by his face, I says, "I understand perfectly." And then one time, one of the ladies thought it'd be a good idea to bring Christy Steves in from Channel 8 to solicit donations for some animal charity. And she didn't ask anybody. All of a sudden, people are sitting in their cubes. There's a big light there from the TV camera, and she's asking them for money. So they go down the manager's hallway into this guy's office, and he sees the lights coming in. And every once in a while, you know, we get ambushed by people like throwing the Yellow Pages under the bus, especially by the TV stations, of course, right?
9: Mm-hmm.
10: So he goes, "Turn that everything off!" And the guy did, and then they explained it. And she came in, and he pulled $50 out of his desk. And he goes, "Here you go. Here's for your charity." And he was real smiley. By the time she got to her desk, there was a message saying, "Give me my $50 back." And then you see it, you watch it on television, you know what happened, and you see him smiling, giving the 50. It's pretty funny stuff. Yeah. It's pretty manic. A lot of psychiatrists and drugs. Oh yeah, I'm serious. I remember somebody was saying, yeah, the psychiatrist says, "Yeah, I get a lot of AT&T people in here."
9: Oh, Lordy.
10: Yeah, no, and then we had our names for certain things, like, you know, you're outside sales rep, you carried the bag, you're a guy that did the telephone stuff, you're a pole climber. And we go, "Oh, yeah, yeah, Jimmy's a pole climber. Oh, yeah, he used to be a yellow, you know," and we knew people, like, at all the different departments and all that.
9: All right,
10: and
9: cool.
10: All the different offices, yeah. All right, Rod, nice talk to you, you're the man.
9: I appreciate it, thank you. 330-673-1234. You're on the Ron Potesta Show. What's going on?
11: The gates. Stop it.
9: Nine.
11: It's been a whole year in Germany, okay? The gates.
9: Spickensy Dutch. No, I don't spit in the ditch.
11: Tell them to look it up and they know what that means.
9: Mm-hmm.
11: Been a whole year over there and loved every minute of it. And you're talking about language? My wife, well, we're divorced, was Puerto Rican. So I was between two languages.
9: Yeah.
11: Now, hey, you all was talking about education in the trades. They showed on Indiana, they showed this airplane today. I don't know if people watched the news.

0: absolutely gorgeous trophy case for the school. And I believe they still use it, if I'm not mistaken. And he parlayed it into being in a builder and whatnot. And you know, I agree. I think that you should probably bring that back into the fold.
1: And see, it's like a plumber, an electrician.
0: Yep.
1: A roofer.
0: Yep.
1: There's money into that. Okay. You know, you can work for a company and then, hey, I'm sorry, you can do your own side business on that. But there's money in that. And guess what? A robot is not going to take over those jobs, Ron.
0: No.
1: Okay. I worked at you know where for 37 years.
0: Mm-hmm.
1: Look at all them robots out there.
0: Yeah.
1: Okay. Look at all them robots out there. Okay. But they're not going to take over the electricians,
0: no.
1: The plumbers, the carpenters, and stuff like that.
0: Nope.
1: They're not going to do that.
0: Nope.
1: They've been showing them things on TV. Robots going to do this and show food and all this stuff. That stuff is not going to last. Because you're going to find ignorant people who's going to disrupt that stuff. Just like we see ignorant people doing ignorant stuff out here, disrupting people as far as robbing and all that other stuff.
0: Sure.
1: Okay.
0: Yeah.
1: And you think they're going to let these robots run up and down the street?
0: No, of course not.
1: I had to hesitate when I said that, but I'm like, come on now. I'm old school and you old school.
0: Yeah.
1: Man out loud.
0: Now, you're not going to have robots doing construction. You're not going to have robots building homes. You're certainly not going to have robots taking care of plumbing issues or electrical issues. For jobs that you were in, I mean, it makes more sense. Absolutely makes more sense. But you still have to have someone there just in case the robot screws up.
1: And they're bringing them to the hospitals now, okay? But still, you have to have somebody standing there working with them in the hospitals. I have no problem with that because this is where our advancement is going as far as treatment on some people who are in bad shape. And if they can cure them, I don't have a problem with that. But you have doctors standing around with that. That's all. But they just did away with the job I had, you know?
0: Yeah.
1: So how you been doing, man?
0: No, not too shabby. Not too shabby.
1: Where's my calves at? I can't find them.
0: They're down 11, and they're on Amazon Prime tonight, which I just don't understand. I mean, I understand, you know, they paid a certain amount of money for this, but, man, that makes the NBA look really, really bad.
1: Thank you very much. I went up and down the list trying to find. Thank you very much.
0: Yeah, I understand that a lot of people have cut cable. I get it.
1: Yep.
0: But there's still a lot of people that have cable TV that don't have Amazon Prime.
1: My Cleveland stations are wasted.
0: Yeah, well, yeah. I mean, it's not on
1: Cleveland stations. They just took my Channel 3 away because one thing about it, Cleveland will show them, but they took all my Cleveland stations away.
0: Well, yeah, because you're too far away and you have a Youngstown affiliate that's NBC. So in the cable company's mind, they're like, well, you don't need another NBC affiliate. You got one in town. You know, Youngstown has an NBC, an ABC, a CBS, and a Fox. So you don't have anything, you know, you don't need anything. You don't need a Cleveland or a Pittsburgh channel because you have all of the bases covered in Youngstown.
1: Back in the day, they had a tower sitting up.
0: Oh yeah.
1: All you had to do was point it towards Pittsburgh.
0: Yep.
1: Point it towards Cleveland, and you got your station.
0: Exactly. Exactly. I had a neighbor. He's 2 years younger than me. He lived up the street, and they didn't get cable. When we moved into Letonia, they had cable TV, which was relatively new. But I couldn't believe I was getting crystal clear pictures in Cleveland, Pittsburgh, even in Youngstown. I'm like, good God, I've died and gone to heaven. Oh yeah, we've moved out to the country, but man, I got more TV stations than I could shake a stick at because I only got three.

0: or four in Youngstown because you had the rabbit ears. Well, I had a friend that lived up the street, and he had one of those rotational antennas.
1: So, absolutely. Yes. Yeah, so you right word. Rotate.
0: Yes. So you moved it. You moved it to the southeast, and the rotational antenna would move to the southeast, and you'd get Pittsburgh, and you'd get Pittsburgh crystal clear, and then you moved it to the north and a little bit to the west, and you'd get Cleveland crystal clear. Absolutely. I'm like, damn, who needs cable?
1: My in-laws had that, and this was years ago, but we didn't appreciate it at that time, and. The tower is still there because my son stays there, but we didn't appreciate it at the time. And I went to Warren, and I'm going to let you go, and I talked to these guys over there, but they're not there anymore. And I'm saying, how can you get this Cleveland station? He said, he showed me the antenna over there. There was a facility over there. I'm like, you got to pay you. Well, I'm just saying that's the way it is.
0: Yeah.
1: So everything else is going good with
0: you? Yeah, everything's going good.
1: Okay, well, that's good. You still having them Captain Kangaroo pockets and putting that money in there?
0: Man, I don't want no ping pong balls flying and toward my head, man.
1: I know.
0: and don't you even be thinking about bringing Mr. Green Jeans over here. He owes me money.
1: That's what I'm talking about. And you know what? People saying, who is Mr. Green Jeans? Hey, take care. I love you. And you're doing a great job. And your listeners in Akron, I listened to you all yesterday. Y'all had a great show. I didn't call, but that was a great show because I told you I like to listen to what the other side is talking about.
0: Well, that's good. You know? That's good.
1: No, I like to listen to both sides.
0: I love having both sides come on. It's fun.
1: Absolutely. And you're doing a great job.
0: Makes for a fun night.
1: You're doing a great job because you had a couple people say they first time callers, they call you and they enjoy what you're saying. You'll get a lot of more first time callers.
0: I'll have my bell rung out of business.
1: Stop it.
0: Bye. Be good, Ron. See ya.
1: Yes, sir.
0: There he is, Ron, up in Liberty, which is the southernmost tip of Trumbull County. Hey, just a reminder, Lou Santini coming in tomorrow for Couch. So check out Lou tomorrow from 10 a.m. until 3 p.m. filling in for Couch on a Friday edition of the Couch Show on the Talk of Akron, WNIR 100 FM. Poll question for tonight, should kids in school learn a second language? And while you're there at WNIR.com, do partake in the sports poll question. Will the Oklahoma City Thunder win a second straight NBA championship? They're at halftime in Detroit. The Pistons leading the Cavaliers 54-43. Jared Allen has just three shots in the first half, and that's the big reason why the Cavs are down 11. We'll take a look at the weather and take more calls in a bit. 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
0: Your weather forecast for tonight, increasing clouds with a shower late. We'll get down to 41 degrees. Friday, cloudy skies, 30% chance of rain, a high of 62. Saturday, partly sunny with a chance of rain, once again, a high of 62. And then on Mother's Day, showers likely with a high of 61. It is currently 50 degrees. Rain is forthcoming. It probably won't get here till a little after 10 o'clock around these parts. Before 10, if you're over in Medina County, a little after 10 if you're somewhere in Summit and Portage County. So there you go. All right, 330-673-1234. Let's get back at it. You're on the Ron Potesta Show. What's up?
1: Hey, Ron, how you doing?
0: I'm good, man.
1: Yeah, the NBA makes the NBA look bad, man. I quit watching the NBA when they started uttering all that social justice baloney all over the court. I don't want to turn on sports and opinion here and there, but when it's like, it's too much is too much, man.
0: Well, you're doing the same thing in football. Have you turned off the NFL?
1: Football. Oh, yeah, I turned most of that off.
0: All right.
1: Yeah, I pretty much stopped watching most of the sports.
0: Yeah.
1: You got a bunch of capitalists running around banging the drums for the Democrats. That's foolish. It doesn't make any sense to me. They should actually be out there promoting capitalism because that's how they made their millions, and that's how they've secured such a nice lifestyle for them, because without capitalism, they wouldn't have that stuff.
0: Well, I mean, look, at the end of the day, the athletes, they're an entitled bunch. And this is a separate, and in one of these days we're going to get into the whole idea of the kid, ever since he or she has found athletic ability in the fourth, fifth grade, they're treated completely different than the other kids.
1: Oh, yeah. Well, and it travels throughout. You know, it's like I listen to, like, you know, like, where's LeBron James? Where's Jay-Z? Where's all these people, like, should be out actually, like, promoting capitalism? Because without capitalism, Jay-Z, you have nothing. Like, you have nothing. So for him to actually come out and be on the socialist / communist side of the aisle, it's a bunch of baloney, and I quit listening to those guys a while ago.
0: Yeah.
1: And most America probably should at this point call them out for their hypocrisy, but that's not 100% why I called. I loaded up Facebook last night for the first time in a while, and I'm going through, and I have a buddy who staunchly posts memes that are really negative about Trump multiple times a day.
0: Okay.
1: Which, that's fine. You can have your opinion. But he's now posting a whole bunch of memes about the war that's going on in Iran, as if he knows what's going on in Iran. And it's constantly negative information, and it's like false information. And so I kind of like had enough, and I said, I was like, dude, why don't you quit posting Iranian regime propaganda, because that's what you're doing. He called me a whole bunch of names and blah, blah, blah. And I'm like, dude, like, why don't you try listening to somebody who actually served in this conflict that's still ongoing? And you might actually understand that what you're doing is extremely damaging to the success that we can have over there. And this is what I was trying to refer. We talked, and you asked me, how do you resolve this conflict? And this is where the conflict has to resolve itself. Because when you go on and you turn on, so I went and flipped on a couple CNNs and the MSN Nows and stuff like that, and it's all negative about it. Like, these people don't understand, like, who they're actually affecting and harming. Because we wonder why veterans have mental health crises now these days. It's because we watch these people turn their back on this stuff immediately. Like, immediately. So that means you did the same thing 20 years ago when I was serving. You turned your back on it immediately. I'm not telling people to not have an opinion, but make sure what you're saying and what you're doing is accurate. And keep in mind that there are active military people putting their life on the line. They gave up everything to go over there and serve this country. So these people need to be real cautious, because they're making it harder for those people to keep us safe and complete their mission without getting harmed. So, yes, have an opinion, but be 100% sure of what you're posting online, what you're doing online, is not making it more difficult for those people who are out there putting their life on the line for you.
0: Agreed.
1: People don't think about this stuff, man. They just get on there and they start posting this stuff on Facebook. They get on these news organizations and they just start letting all this doo-doo fall out of their mouth. But they're damaging, and they're making this so much more difficult than it really needs to be. And that's why we don't have a resolution with this, because these people need to get on the same page. Stop with this baloney, man. You are making it way more difficult.
0: You can disagree, but don't. Yeah, you can disagree with what's going on over there, but don't say anything inaccurate or do anything harmful.
1: Don't slander it. Okay,
0: yeah.
1: Like that's all. Don't slander the whole process. Don't feed it to the people that this is some new war that Donald Trump started, because it's not. It's just an ongoing conflict in that area. And it's been going on for years and years and years, and it's never been resolved. We actually have a chance to resolve this right now and get some of this taken care of. Now, you can't just walk away from these people, because they're like ants, you know. They'll just come right back, you know, and just come back in form. So you have to keep some kind of presence there, whether it be a ally foreign presence or something like that, because they'll just rebuild themselves back up again. That's what the Iranian regime does. They go low, they wait it out, and then they just build themselves back up again, and surprise, here they are again. So when we got people paying them from our government, floating money all over planes over there, he helped build them up again. We had them relatively at a knee crawl. So when he starts funding these people, they just poof, popped right back up again. I really can't stress this as much as I can. It's so very important to not slander what's going on over there.
0: Yet you slandered what Obama did, which I kind of find curious.
1: Because what he did was extremely detrimental.
0: No, he didn't.
1: Outcome.
0: No, he didn't. Hang on a second. If you ask some people in the know, they would sit back and say that Iran didn't have any nuclear capabilities. They kept to all of the rules. That's some of the quote experts would be saying that.
1: If what he did was so beneficial, then why wasn't it known? Why did it have to come out under the rugs? Why did it have to come out as a backdoor deal? That was the problem with it. If he wanted to do that, go get the approval. Put it on the paper, tell the American people this is what you're doing, and do it. Don't do it behind their back.
0: Yeah, well, you know as well as I do that every president doesn't get approval from Congress on every little thing. And this war that's going on right now is yet another example.
1: It's an extension of a resolution we have not been able to complete. But we're not going to complete this in the fashion that we're going and the way we're going about it and the way it's going. My opinion and what Obama did was not a very good idea at all. No, you don't do that at that given point in time, especially when we just changed presidencies. He basically just said, well, I'm not going to do what that guy did. I'm going to do what this is going on, and it's not going to resolve itself. He ignored the pass down that was given to him from the prior administration and did his own path. But he didn't tell the American people about it, and that's what he should have did, but he didn't want the scrutiny from it. They hid it and then it had to come out years later. They did the same thing. It goes on both sides. I'm not just going to sit here and say the left does it, because I turn on Fox News and all these other ones, and they're doing the same thing. There's people on there that are slandering this, and they should know better than that. They should know better than that, 100%.
0: No, agreed. And thanks for the call. I appreciate it. It's just the inconsistency part of everything kind of bothers me. I mean, first of all, Obama did this in the second term, not the first term. So it was after 4 years of the previous president. The first term was highlighted by Obamacare, which I'm still waiting for that to be improved. And I would love for someone to improve it. I knew going in that it was not gonna be the answer to everything, but I was looking for someone to improve it, and no one has yet. But neither here nor there. By all accounts, from people in the Middle East, they said, yeah, it worked. And again, I'm going to play devil's advocate for just a second, with the current dust up that we have with Iran. Now, whether this is right or not, again, I'm going to play devil's advocate. Europe didn't jump into this. Now, if you think about this, take us out of the equation for just a second, because in all honesty, Europe is a whole lot closer to Iran than we are. Our greatest ally is Israel. And Israel is way closer to Iran than we are. Europe didn't want anything to do with this. Would it have been different if Trump had given our allies in Europe a bit of a clue? I don't know. Maybe. I would like to think so. But they weren't given a bit of a clue, and it is what it is. But I think because they are so much closer to Iran, and they would be a little bit more in the danger zone than we would be, if, God forbid, Iran had nukes, they would be in the danger zone a whole lot more than we would be. But Israel would really be in the danger zone. But Europe, they haven't done anything toward this. Maybe, just maybe, Europe was like, Iran wasn't much of a threat. I don't know. And I don't know that to be true. What I do know is during that whole meeting in the Situation Room with the Prime Minister of Israel, our guys, Rubio, Vice President Vance, and some of the top brass who make their opinions known about the Middle East, and they're paid to do so, they flat out told the president, do not listen to what Netanyahu said. It's not going to be this easy. You can't do it. And he still did. That's not up for debate. Now, is it a mistake? Absolutely. As it turns out, we probably should have done what we had done last June. But hindsight's 2020. We're in this predicament now. Now let's get out of it the best way that we can. And hopefully, Iran accepts a deal in which they are going to behave themselves. Do I think that that's going to happen? Probably not, because, as the caller alluded to this, this has been ongoing for a long, long, long time, and it still will. I don't think anything's going to change, because they are who they are. We cannot overthrow them. If we do overthrow them, it would need to be boots on the ground, and that would go over like a fart in church. You're on the Ron Podesta Show. What's going on?
7: Hi, Ron. How you doing?
0: Robert, what's going on, my man?
7: You're talking about cable. I got two stories for you.
0: Yeah.
7: Me and my sister, when we were younger, we went over to our grandmother's house up in Akron.
0: Okay.
7: By Stadium. We stayed for a week. My grandma just got cable. Now, my grandmother loves Sinatra.
0: Okay.
7: Anyway, my sister found a new channel called MTV. So after an hour, my grandmother asked my sister, how long is this thing going to be on? My sister said, 24 hours. Now, this house.
0: Yeah, I kind of side with your grandma on that one.
7: Well, also, last year I went on vacation. Picture this. I'm at a nice good hotel outside the U.S.
0: Okay.
7: I got satellite in my room, satellite TV.
0: Yeah.
7: Well, picture this. I got 3-4 of the stations, 1 station, European stations, ESPN Spanish, and top it all off, I get a channel from Pittsburgh.
0: All righty.
7: Anyway, how long have you been doing YSU sports for, Ron?
0: Oh, Lord. Let's see. I moved back home in 2012, 2013. I want to say 2013, 2014, somewhere around there.
7: Well, this happened before. Right after I started going to the Tigers game, I found a team manager who knew I was a wrestling fan.
0: Yeah.
7: But yeah, I go down to Lexington to play Eastern Kentucky OBC game.
0: Yeah.
7: Well, anyway, at the hotel, who's walking Andre the Giant?
0: Oh, Lord.
7: He supposedly drank 108 beers that day.
0: Oh, boy. Yeah, he was a big boy. There's no two ways about that. About 7'4", 500 pounds. He was a big boy.
7: I know one NFL team tried to get him to play football for him.
0: Yeah, that wasn't gonna work because he has one of those. And obviously he died young because he has an aging disease. But it wouldn't have worked very well to him trying to play football.
7: How would you picture Steven drinking 108 beers at a hotel?
0: I've heard about his legendary parties. I thought Ric Flair was bad. Holy Toledo, Andre the Giant makes Ric Flair's drinking look pedestrian.
7: Anyway, supposedly if you can, see it. It went. His whole hat and covered.
0: Oh, yeah, yeah. I mean, anything in those mitts of his would look teeny tiny.
7: Mm-hmm. Another time, also, I'm living in Youngstown. We got cable where I'm at, a place where I was at. And we had those old rotary dial things you just turned.
0: Mm-hmm.
7: One day, a wind was just blowing and quite light. I got a station from Canada.
0: Oh, beautiful.
7: I love the cable.
0: Yeah, absolutely. Hey, Robert, thanks for the call, brother. I appreciate it.
7: All right, bye.
0: Be good. 330-673-1234. Yeah, Andre the Giant was huge. I mean, that guy was absolutely enormous. I kid you not. It's about 7'4", 500 pounds. He had one of those... one of those rare diseases where he was aged quicker. But I mean, gigantic. I mean, this guy was absolutely positively humongous. But he died at an early age. I think he was like in his mid-50s when he passed away. He was an interesting guy, no doubt. Let's get back at it. You're on the Ron Podesta Show. What's going on?
8: 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You're on the Ron Podesta Show.
0: Hey, you got to turn the radio down.
9: Devil, to go. United States, devil.
0: Beg your pardon?
9: You are all devils to us.
0: Okay, yeah, you're... Try to speak a coherent language next time, all right? You're on the Ron Podesta Show. What's going on?
10: Ron.
0: What's up?
10: I'm listening here, shaking my head. I had to call. I'm driving at the moment, not walking the dog or anything. But, let's get down to it here. Donald J. Trump. Let's see. What's his salary been over the last 6 years of his presidency?
0: Hey, God bless him. He's wealthy enough.
10: $6, Ron.
0: Yeah, he's wealthy enough to where he gives it to someone else. That's great.
10: Yeah, he does.
0: Wonderful.
10: Who cares? Yes, $6.
9: What Obama do? He took every penny of it. What Biden do? Took every penny of it.
0: Well, they don't have his wealth.
9: I gave it to Hunter. He probably put it up his nose. Who knows?
0: Well, I mean, they didn't have his wealth.
9: Why was there coke in
0: the
9: wealth?
0: That's, get out of here. I mean, it's apples and oranges, dude. I mean, the guy's a billionaire. Okay, well, I'm going to give my money. I'm going to give my money. I don't want to get paid. All right, it's honorable. Doesn't mean you're a good president. It just means that you're honorable. You're going to sit back and not do your salary. All right, that's cool. Great. Wonderful. That's honorable. I'm not going to you know, if you screw up as president, you're still going to screw up. I mean, what, because he didn't take any money, he gets a hall pass? No. The guy has a lot of money. Okay, so I don't want anyone's money. Wonderful. That doesn't give you a hall pass if you're not very effective. Now, I'm not saying that he's not. In some things, that I thought he's done a nice job. The handling of this particular war, not so much. Not so much. I think we made a mistake going into Iran. Just my humble opinion. And my opinion on a talk show, that's what, you know, that's how you get callers to call in and then say, you throw out opinions or throw out stories and ask for people to call in. That's how you do a talk show. I mean, do I think that President Trump was wonderful by not having a salary? Of course. Wonderful that he didn't take a salary. And it's wonderful that he has enough money where he doesn't want it and doesn't need the salary. Good for him. I'm not going to bash someone that's worth a crud load of money. And if you're doing that, wonderful. But that doesn't give you a hall pass. That doesn't give you a hall pass. I don't care that he's donated his money. If he's done something wrong, you got to call it out. If he does something right, you got to call it out. And taking money or not taking a salary, it's got nothing to do with what he's done wrong or what he's done right. And it's not going to make a difference to me as far as judging his presidency. I'm not giving him a hall pass because he didn't take any money. Well, that's his decision. All right, you got all kinds of money. You don't want to be paid? Hey, God bless you. You got all that money? God bless you.
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0: All right, Cavaliers are down 4 with 2 and change to go in the third quarter, 72-68. It's amazing what you can do when you give the ball to Jared Allen. 3 shots in the first half. He's taken 3 shots in the third quarter alone, and he's gone to the free throw line a ton of times too. Jared Allen now with 14 points in the ball game. Maybe, just maybe, they're on to something. Take the ball to the basket, give the ball to the big man, good things happen. I don't know. Maybe they're on to something. Cavaliers down 72-68, 2 and change to go, third quarter. You're on the Ron Potesta Show. What's going on?
16: Hello.
0: What's up?
16: Let me take you off speaker.
0: Yeah, please do.
16: I just did. So, a few things. Trump on the war. I've gotten mixed feelings because I look at what our government did with Iraq when Iraq happened, and since Iraq, has the world had issues with Iraq? We give more power back to the people, and it was a struggle. More power to the people, and through that, things there have seemed to gotten better. I don't know. Should have we done Iran? Again, mixed feelings. I hope things end up the right way. I think it comes down to figuring out a way to get the power to the people of Iran, not just the one party that's the extremist. I'm not sure how that's going to work, but
0: yeah, and it's harder. It's harder because the people, the people that live in the country that aren't crazy, they don't have any weapons because they've already had their weapons taken away from them. Yes. So it's very difficult to overthrow a government when you don't have any weapons, and that's where the catch 22 is in our country.
16: Yes. Yes. Okay. So. One gentleman earlier said something about to do with taxes. My belief would be taxes should be based on the sale price of the existing owner. That person sells a house, the new owner then taxed or appraised upon what the actual value was, not what Uncle Sam says you can get out of it or the state of Ohio says you could get out of your house. I mean, nobody wants to pay taxes to those extremes, but at least then it's not the state of Ohio setting what the price of your house in their mind is, not actually what the sale price was.
0: Yeah, see, I can live with that. I mean, if you're sitting back and you buy a property for, I'll throw out a number, you buy a property for $150,000. Property tax should be based on $150,000. Now, if inflation has gone up, then obviously you have to consider the inflation, and then you would probably have to pay a little bit more for the property tax.
16: But they've definitely shown how they've made that grow more than what inflation is.
0: Agreed wholeheartedly. And I think you're on to something because again. If the government sits back or somebody inspecting your house arbitrarily puts up a number and says, well, your home is worth $200,000. I wait a second. I paid $150,000 for it. Now you're telling me it's worth $200,000. The only way that you can prove that is if I put a for sale sign in my yard and said, hey, this is $200,000. Obviously, you can't do that. So I would sit back and say, no, we're gonna keep it at $150,000, and you obviously go up for the cost of inflation, and you don't have anyone going around saying, your property value is worth. Where are you getting this number from? You know,
16: yeah.
0: And the only way you can prove this is if somebody puts a house for sale. Now, it's easier to do it with condominiums than it is with homes, because condos are basically the same thing. I mean, there's a little bit of a difference in some condominiums, yeah. But most condominiums are basically the same plan. So from that perspective, okay, maybe you get a hall pass on it, but even then,
16: even then, it's not worth that until you sell it.
0: Exactly.
16: I mean, it's me, you know, like, well, you can sell your house for $250,000. Well, that's fine and dandy, but I'm going to spend that to figure out where to live now.
0: Exactly. That's something that I think has a lot more teeth to it. I think if you do something like that and you get rid of the people moseying around your neighborhood and determining some number saying this is how much we deem your property is worth, well, no. The only way you can prove it is by selling the home, and I'm not willing to do that. So I'm going to pay what I paid for originally plus the inflation.
16: Yeah. Okay, and then something else. You had a question about a second language.
0: Yes.
16: My wife has a friend that was here in the States going to school when she was in school.
0: Yeah.
16: Moved back to South America with her family. She was an exchange student. And she has her own business. And in this business, she literally goes into companies and she's teaching them English. Why? To compete in the American market. So under those ideas, why when I pick up to call?
0: Brother, I got to get going. Thanks for the call. I appreciate it. WNIR, Kent, Akron, ABC News is next.
17: From ABC News. I'm Dave Packard. The Trump administration today hitting the Cuban government with new sanctions targeting the already fragile economy. Cuba facing a crippling U.S. oil blockade. ABC's Whit Johnson is in Havana.
18: For weeks, President Trump has repeatedly threatened potential military action against Cuba.
19: Cuba's going to be next. Cuba's a mess. It's a failing country, and they're going to be next.
18: The foreign minister warning of a bloodbath if the U.S. launched an attack.
17: The U.S. launching what it says is a counterattack on Iranian targets after CENTCOM says Iran fired at U.S. destroyers in the Strait of Hormuz today. It comes as the U.S. and Iran try to restart talks to end the war.
20: Sources tell ABC News a major sticking point is what the framework would say about Iran's nuclear program. The president wants Iran to hand over its nuclear material, the enriched uranium, telling me we'll get the enriched material. There will be no enrichment.
17: ABC's Rachel Scott. Officials with the World Health Organization say the latest outbreak of the Hanta virus on board a cruise ship doesn't have the hallmarks of the coronavirus pandemic. Maria Van Kerkhove with the WHO.
21: This is not the same situation we were in 6 years ago. It doesn't spread the same way. Like coronaviruses do, it's very different. It's that close, intimate contact that we've seen. And most hantaviruses don't transmit between people at all.
17: Of those infected on the ship, three people have died. Officials say that those who are in the hospital are stable. 8 years after the first lawsuit was filed against Ohio State, an attorney says 30 former football players have agreed to join a federal suit against the university over sexual abuse of student athletes decades ago by a team doctor. Hundreds say they were abused by Dr. Richard Strauss, who worked at the school from 78 to 98. ABC's Aaron Katursky.
21: This is not the same.
17: He says that Strauss is dead, but Ohio State has sincerely and persistently tried to reconcile with survivors, including settlements with more than 300 of them for $60 million. You're listening to ABC News.
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17: At Norfolk in the United Kingdom, a man faces 2 counts of using threatening, abusive, or insulting words or behavior to harass someone after he was arrested near the home of former Prince Andrew Mountbatten Windsor. More madness coming for the NCAA tournament next year as they look to expand from 68 qualifying teams to 76. These new brackets starting next year will jam 8 extra games into the tournament's first week of both men's and women's tournaments. A man behind a firebomb attack in Boulder, Colorado last June has now pleaded guilty, spending the rest of his life behind bars. ABC's Alex Stone has more.
1: Mohammed Suleiman, an Egyptian national who prosecutors say has been living in the U.S. illegally, sat in court and pleaded guilty to all 101 state charges against him, including murder. A dozen people were injured in the firebombing attack, and an 82-year-old woman later died from her injuries. He threw Molotov cocktails at a group of marchers on Boulder's Pearl Street Mall who were demonstrating for the release of Israeli hostages last year. Investigators say Suleiman planned the attack and had a desire to, quote, kill all Zionist people. Separately, he's facing federal charges. Alex Stone, ABC News.
17: Indiana's Attorney General plans to bring a new criminal case against the popular Roblox gaming platform and messaging platform Discord, alleging the companies are promoting themselves as safe for children while not doing enough to protect children from predators. Dave Packer, ABC News.
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0: All right, it's the final hour of a Thursday get-together we call the Ron Podesta Show on the Talk of Akron, WNIR 100 FM. Like the man said, to get on board, 330-673-1234. 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You can cast your vote by going to WNIR.com. ABC News talking about the NCAA tournament expanding to 76 teams. Yeah, like we need 12 more teams in the tournament. It's already watered down to begin with. Ugh. Tennessee enacts the new U.S. House map, carving up Shelby County. The last map had Shelby County in two different directions. This new map has Shelby County, which is where Memphis is, in three different directions. The thought process is that the Republicans are going to get more congressional seats. Tennessee has 9 U.S. House representatives. They have 9 electoral votes, meaning that they have 9 districts, and they're hoping to get 9 Republicans. I think in previous years they've gone 8-1, where that one district was the district in Shelby County, which is where Memphis is. Now they have carved up that district into three parts. So we'll see. We'll see what happens there. This is not the first southern state that has done it. Louisiana's done it. Alabama and South Carolina have taken steps toward redistricting. More legal challenges are expected. I've said this before. I will say it again. Be very, very careful what you're doing. If you're the Republicans, be very careful, because the Democrats can do the same thing. And unlike Alabama, Tennessee, Louisiana, South Carolina, the Democrats have states that actually have much, much bigger representation. And they can jimmy California and New York and Illinois and Colorado and turn those states even a darker blue. So I would be very, very leery if I were the Republican Party when it comes to the Supreme Court ruling last weekend that weakened the Federal Voting Rights Act protections for minorities. I would be really, really careful when it comes to this, because the Democrats can do the same thing. The Democrats can do the same thing in much bigger states and make up the same amount of ground, if not more ground, than the Republicans. So I would be real careful if I were the Republican Party right now, because the states in the South, no disrespect, I mean, they're big. You know, Tennessee, 9 electoral votes. It's not as big as Ohio. Alabama, probably a little bit less. But California and their 52 congressional seats, at least the last I checked, it was 52. New York and their 40-some-odd congressional seats, 30, high 30s, low 40s. Illinois has a ton. Colorado is a growing state. And it's more of a blue state now than a red state. I would be real careful. You don't want to poke that Democrat idea of doing the same thing, because it could really come back and bite the Republicans in a bad, bad way. I found this really interesting. You know, the drive here is a little under an hour. And I brought this up earlier. I'll bring it up again. Even though I'm about an hour from my place, you would think it's the end of the world when it comes to school levies, when it comes to property tax and those levies. A lot of levies, not just school levies, but a lot of property tax levies went down to defeat in Summit County, in Stark County, in Portage County. Oh, there were a couple that passed, no question. But there were a lot of them that went down to defeat. And then I go into my neck of the woods, the Mahoning Valley. There's a school smaller than the school I graduated from, Sebring. It's located in between Alliance, in between Salem and Beloit. It's this little tiny sliver of a village that they put in between the two. They passed their school levy last night. School levy in Boardman, I believe, passed last night. A fire levy up in Trumbull County, it passed no problem. A lot of levies passed. The Mahoning County, the roads, yeah, levy passed. And then it dawned on me that the people under an hour, due east, they're not as fired up about the property taxes as the folks here. They just aren't. And it's weird because normally you're basically in agreement with a lot of stuff. But I found that the property tax, it's a whole lot more tolerant over there than it is over here. And I don't understand why. I don't get it. Well, now the primary's over. Ohio now going to shift the governor's race. And oh boy, is this going to be fun. Vivek Ramaswamy against the Democrat nominee, Dr. Amy Acton. And this is going to be fun. Acton has been endorsed by Governor DeWine. Ramaswamy has been backed by President Trump. And I honestly think that this is going to be a close race. And the close race is going to bring out a lot of people voting. I think both parties are going to be well represented on Election Day because it's going to be such a close race. And I'm assuming that both of these candidates aren't going to do anything stupid. They're not going to stick their foot in their mouth and say something so outrageously dumb that they blow the election. We'll see. But I think that it's a contrast. Ramaswamy bringing in an entrepreneurial type of a swag to him. He definitely wants modern. He definitely wants a deep cut in taxes. And that's speaking a lot of people's language. Where Dr. Acton, more of the same of what DeWine is, what we saw with Mike DeWine, where we're not going to embrace some of the AI stuff. I mean, it's a stark difference between the two. And both of them have questions that they need to answer. Somebody needs to sit down, and I look forward, hopefully, fingers crossed, I look forward to interviewing both of them on this show. Fingers crossed. Because I want to hear Dr. Acton say, with this question, if you had to do it all over again, knowing now what you knew, what you did not know back then, how would you handle COVID? How would you handle COVID if differently? How would you handle it differently, knowing what you know now? And then obviously with Ramaswamy, I need to hear an explanation on his merging of colleges. I need to hear an explanation of that. Hopefully we can get both candidates on. Because that makes for great radio as well. But so do the phone calls, and we got a bunch of them. 330-673-1234. You're on the Ron Podesta Show. What's going on?
7: Hey, Ron, I got about three or four different subjects. Number one, they're talking about Trump's salary. That's a drop in the bucket to what he gets in benefits and spending his expense account. And, you know, every time he flies in Air Force One, it costs $1 million to $5 million because not only Air Force One flies, but he has a backup jet that flies also. So that's two jets. Every time he goes to Mar-a-Lago from Washington, he's going to China. That China trip gonna cost us taxpayers probably at the least $10 million now.
0: So do you want him to stay home?
7: Well, yeah.
0: Why?
7: What are you going to China for?
0: To talk some peace or to basically get the feel of what's going on over there. I mean, you definitely want to have productive meeting.
7: He talks to Putin on the phone all the time. He brags. Come on, they don't have to be. They don't have to go to China. That's a bunch of BS. The Chinese premier was just here a couple months ago. That's the silliness stuff.
0: Okay. All right, but if it were a Democrat, it would be okay.
7: No, it's not all right for the Democrats either. You know, look at what they're doing. Gerrymandering is rigging the election in their face. Come on.
0: Well, okay, but you know that the Democrats are going to do the same thing.
7: Yes.
0: Yeah, because...
7: They're
0: absolutely.
7: They're corrupt. They're both rigging it. It's all phony baloney charade. Come on.
0: Yeah, I'm not. You're not saying something that I don't disagree no. with.
7: I'm just independent, just like you are. They both do it.
0: Yeah, I agreed.
7: It's nothing new. It's been going on for years. The billionaires and the corporations pick the people that are running. Let me give you an example. Ramaswamy was on the Couch Show last week for about a half hour, and he talked about what he's going to do.

0: The same thing with this First Energy thing. Have you followed it much, the news, the First Energy?
1: Yeah.
0: So it's very simple. So the company was going to get $1 billion in grant money or whatever kind of money from the state. The state meaning us, you and me. $1 billion. So they had to get, they had to grease the skids, they had to grease the palms of the politicians, and they had to give them $60 million to grease their palms. So they would get the billion. So that's about 10% or less of $1 billion. That's the way it's done. They cooperate with the corporations, they give them what they want, and in turn, the corporations somehow get big cash, like $60 million, to the politicians. And same thing with that $4 million to the guy that committed suicide, the head of the PUCO that sets the rates. It's all bribery. It's all corruption. That's the way the system works and always has.
1: Okay, and then the only thing is it was never proven in the court of law.
0: What wasn't?
1: It wasn't. It was a hung jury.
0: Also,
1: you have one person in jail for that, yeah, taking the fall. But as far as the other two is concerned, it was a hung jury.
0: Well, lawyers have a way of dealing with the people on the jury.
1: You lost me. I mean, you don't. I'm not going to let people sit back and make outrageously stupid statements that you can't back up. I mean, can we assume that? Sure, but again, that's assuming. I'm not going to let people say something that ignorant. That's can't do that. I'm sorry, can't do it. You're on the Ron Podesta Show. What's going on?
2: I think I'm going to name him Captain Envy.
1: Well, no, I mean, look, I mean, it's he has a point in terms of, you know, the someone wants to protect his billionaire friends. Okay, I get it. I understand that. But there's a reason you want to lower the capital gains tax. Now,
2: right.
1: I would sit back and say the party line, which is the Republican Party line, well, we'll create more jobs. We'll do this. We'll do that. Reaganomics in his first term. It's a trickle down. We're going to do all of this good stuff. It didn't work. Why didn't it work? Because Reaganomics did not mention one teeny tiny little factor. It's spelled G-R-E-E-D, greed. And some of them have it, others don't.
2: Yeah. Well, I mean, to your point, there has always been, you know, greed involved. I'm doing some business dealings in Mexico right now, okay?
1: Yeah.
2: And I have to vet every single individual that is going to be part of the program, because I cannot have $1 of drug money.
1: Absolutely. You'd be up the creek without a paddle or anything else in gator-infested water.
2: You ever heard of the Patriot Act?
1: Yeah, absolutely.
2: You ever heard of the USMCA?
1: Yep. You'd be in a lot of hot water, my man. You'd be in a lot of hot water.
2: Well, see, and the thing of it is that sometimes if you lower the capital gain, it's an incentive for companies, for people to come to the state of Ohio and invest in the state of Ohio.
1: Absolutely. Could not agree with you more.
2: Okay. Another thing having to do with it is the simple fact that when you look at how all this works, like with the electric company, they just didn't give people, you know, $1 billion because they were bored and didn't know what to do with it. They're using that money to try to gain infrastructure, okay, and grow infrastructure. One of the things, Ron, are you familiar with peak shaving?
1: P- peak shape.

0: Shaving?
1: Peach shaving.
0: All right, enlighten me.
1: Okay. So, what's happening with the excess expense of electricity in companies, Walmart and these other types of grocery and whatever else, industrial, okay? You pay a different price for an industry than you do for residential. And it's usually much higher as a commercial during peak hours, right?
0: Mm-hmm.
1: So peak hours is 6 a.m. to 6 p.m. Now, from 6 p.m. to 6 a.m., it's off-peak hours. You know that, right?
0: Yeah.
1: Okay. And I'm just making up numbers, okay? Let's say that you're paying 50 cents a kilowatt hour on peak.
0: Actually, the off-peak hour is 11 p.m. to 6 a.m. if we're talking electricity.
1: Yeah, okay. I'm just giving you an example to make it simple.
0: Okay.
1: Yeah, you know, I'm just saying 6 and, you know, 12 and 12.
0: Yeah.
1: You know, but bottom line is that you pay a lot more during peak hours than you do off-peak hours.
0: Oh, absolutely you do.
1: And part of our technology is a sodium ion battery system that you can put 5.5 megawatts in a 20-foot container. Okay? Now, you run the store during peak hours on the battery. Okay?
0: Mm-hmm.
1: And when you go to off-peak hours, that's when you recharge it. So it's called peak shaving. So you're cutting down the cost of your peak electricity, and you know it gives you a much greater return, but it takes a long time to do it. And companies have to be able to take time to invest in something like that. These are big dollar things. I mean, you know, right now, 1 megawatt of storage is between $990,000 and $1.2 million for a unit like that. You know
0: mm-hmm.
1: what I mean?
0: Mm-hmm.
1: So, right now, with all the data centers coming in, with all the AI coming in, with all the everything else that's coming in, and I totally concur on your statement earlier, a day or two ago, when you said our grid is ancient.
0: Yep.
1: Okay. So for us to be able to stay, you know, technically cutting edge, we need to have other ways of dealing with this. Gas turbine and other ways as well as solar. Okay. So however you're going to do it, but you have to have money to invest to be able to have the infrastructure so that when people want stuff done, there's got to be electricity to do it because the grid only has a 3% you know, excess capacity at any one time. 23%. So this is what we do with some of these people, and Vivek says, hey, look, we want investment into the state of Ohio. Okay? What I'm really concerned about, to be honest with you, and I don't know much about Amy Acton, so please understand I'm speaking out of turn here, but I'll simply say I hope to God she's not like that individual that's now running Virginia. Okay?
0: I know what you mean, yeah.
1: Yeah, I can't think of her name, but you look at her platform and, you know, you just want to stop breathing and turn blue with some of the stuff she's doing. And I don't know if you saw that one mayor over there in Washington where she said, hey, if billionaires want to leave, see ya. And she got hammered with that. Did you see that?
0: Yeah.
1: Yeah. I mean, you know, hey, you know, what's her name? Kathy Hochul there in New York. You know, billionaires want to leave. Bye. Goodbye. You know, you don't share our values. Now, all of a sudden, you know, we need all these billionaires to come back out of Florida so that we can support our generous safety net. Well, people and companies are like, screw that. I'm out of here. And these companies are leaving. you know, what's his name, Starbucks, it left. They're leaving.
0: Yeah, they're leaving Washington, yeah.
1: Yeah. They're going to what, Tennessee or
0: somewhere in the South. Yeah, that was the plan anyway.
1: Yeah, the reason is that these companies want to be able to make money, to be able to pay taxes, to you know, have good solid infrastructure, and not hampered down with all these gimme-gimmes, freebies, you know, and these other states. These, I'll use the term blue states for lack of a better term, they want to give everything away, and these companies are tired of it. They want positive states that want to be good for business. And when it's good for business, it's good for the state. When it's good for the state, it's good for people. You know?
0: You got to find a happy medium.
1: Yeah.
0: You got to find a happy medium, because you can't be all conservative and you can't be all liberal. There's got to be a happy medium in between the two.
1: I totally agree. I think Dennis Miller said it best. I'm always up for, you know, giving somebody a helping hand, but I'm tired of supporting the clueless.
0: Brother, on that note, appreciate your call. I love
1: right,
0: it.
1: See ya.
0: I'd see it. 330-673-1234. 2:43 left. Game two. Cavaliers down 98-92. But boy, they might be on to something, because Jared Allen has 17 points in the second half. I mean, it only took them a game and a half to figure out that feed the big man against a team that doesn't have a big man, and you can win. Lord. Your poll question for tonight: should kids in school learn a second language? And while you're at WNIR.com, kindly do take part in our poll question, sports poll question. Will the Oklahoma City Thunder win a second straight NBA championship? That is our poll questions for tonight. 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
0: All right, your weather forecast for tonight: increasing clouds. You got a chance of a shower late. It's going to be sometime after 10 o'clock, or so I have been told. Sometime after 10 o'clock tonight, we'll get down to 41 degrees. Cloudy skies on Friday, a 30% chance of rain. We'll get to 62. Saturday, partly sunny, slight chance of a shower, a high of 62. And then on Mother's Day, showers likely. Sunday's high, 61. It's currently 47 degrees at the Talk of Akron, WNIR 100 FM. The showers are starting to roll in. Those of you in Medina County, you'll be getting it around 10. Those of you in Summit, Portage, Trumbull, you're going to be getting it after 10. So there you go. You're on the Ron Potesta Show. What's going on?
6: Brother Ron.
0: What's up, man?
6: Okay, man. I get a kick on how easy it is for our handlers to fool us on this Iran bomb, nuclear, just like Russia. So what if Iran gets a nuclear bomb? What are they going to do? I mean, one bomb? I mean, how are they going to deliver it? Uber? You know? I mean, as soon as they light that fuse, Ron, America, NATO, Israel, and about 10, 15 other countries are going to see that flash on their satellites. That's before that rocket even gets into the clouds. And then, let's say it hits, they're not going to hit Jerusalem. That's where the temple is. But they might hit Tel Aviv, something like that. Hey, they might even try to go after America. But you got to remember, a primitive culture like Japan suffered two nuclear hits in, August of 45. Didn't stop their economy. They were still able to wage war. They didn't want to. Lost a lot of incentive. But they're going to need a lot more than just one device.
0: Well, yeah, and obviously you don't want them to have any devices. I mean, that would be catastrophic. Not for us per se, but for Israel, it would certainly be catastrophic. Chance of it being catastrophic for Europe. And, in general, I don't want Iran to have nuclear capabilities.
6: Well, they have a history of not attacking their neighbors. The guy that I worry about is the crazy in North Korea. That guy, he just shot off five ICBMs a couple weeks ago, show the Americans his force when we started bombing.
0: No, I know, and that's a little frightening as well. It is a situation where, you don't want any of the bad guys to have any of that stuff. In a perfect world, nobody would have that stuff, but the world ain't perfect. We wait until we die to get that.
6: Yeah, the problem is, I think, Israel's more concerned about their missile system, considering all the damage that was done to Tel Aviv, after the David's Arrow and the Patriot batteries started losing, they couldn't respond. I think in the last salvo, there was something like 50% of the Iranian missiles were getting through. They got rid of a lot of their old obsolete ones in the three waves that they had when, the war first started and that. Now they got these, hypersonic missiles and that. Plus they know all of our, responses, our radio frequencies, radar frequencies. The war's changing. Trump should not have gotten into that. I mean, there's too many other peaceful ways. It just reminds me of Revelation 6. It says here, and there went on another horse that was red, and power was given unto him that sat thereon to take peace from the earth, and that they should kill one another. And there was given unto him a great sword. So this is today's prophecy. This is coming true right now. We're seeing that going on over there. And not just over there. There's other nations that are at odds with each other in that, especially the African nations. What's going on with the Muslims killing the Christians?
0: Yeah, I don't want to get into the end of the world prophecy, but, you might be on to something.
6: Let me ask you, what do you think of chemtrails?
0: What do I think of what?
6: Chemtrails, the chemical trails that they spray?
0: I wouldn't want to use any of that stuff, but, again, that's...
6: It was Monday. I was laying out in the sun in the field, and I have some acreage in that. So I'm looking at the sky, beautiful, crystal clear blue sky. At about 12:15, this plane comes, across the sky. Usually a contrail only lasts from the Earth's perspective, at the plane at 60,000 feet or whatever, it only goes about 4 inches, then it just disappears.
0: Yeah.
6: But now the chemtrail, this one came across the sky, Ron, and it went from horizon to horizon, and then it started spreading out. It's like an eighth of an inch as it comes out of the jets, but then it winded out to, 2 inches. Then another plane comes by, and it had eighth of an inch, but it stayed an eighth of an inch all the way across the horizon. And then in about 20 minutes, it just disappeared. So they're spraying us with more than just one element. And you have, Bill Gates to thank for that. I worry more about Gates than I worry about George Soros.
0: All right, brother, I appreciate you.
6: God bless you, buddy.
0: 330-673-1234. I don't know if anyone's spraying us. I don't know. That sounds a little too conspiracy theory to me. You're on the Ron Potesta Show. What's going on?

0: And that bothers me for our children when they hear these adults, so-called adults, talking the way they do and putting people down. And, you know, that's not the way to get along in this world.
1: Nope. Nope. A lot of that stuff is just, it's uncalled for. It's unnecessary. You know,
0: I agree. And again,
1: now don't get me wrong. I mean, if people are going to say something so incredibly stupid that I have to hang up on them, there's a reason for it because, you know, it is A, it doesn't have any business, and B, you have nothing to back that statement up. It's incredibly stupid. See you later. But by and large, the reason why I let people talk is because, you know, you have to start somewhere. Yeah, yeah.
0: Well,
1: you know, we have to start somewhere to thaw the ice a little bit in terms of, and it has to start in Washington. I would love to see a lot more bills that were sponsored by both parties instead of, you know, one side saying it's our way or the highway, and the other side saying, well, it's going to be our way or the highway when we're back in power, like we did under when Biden was president. I mean, enough. Bipartisanship is key in everything.
0: It's really foolish because they're only hurting us. I'm not sure it's hurting them.
1: Well, it's going to hurt them at some point in time, but, you know, and that's a separate subject. I mean, you know, one of these nights we ought to come up with the topic of the fact that we have total control of everything with the power of the vote. And I hate to say this, I hate to say this, but the American people, for the most part, are complete imbeciles when it comes to that. Otherwise, we would have had change a long time ago.
0: Well, look at the percentage of people that vote.
1: Exactly.
0: It's heartbreaking.
1: Yeah, it is. And I thanks for the call, because I got to get going. I distinctly remember the words of my government teacher. My senior year at Laetona High School, assistant football coach, Larry Kemp, he's one of my favorite teachers. And I distinctly remember him saying, if you don't vote, you have no reason to bitch about your country or your state or your city, village, whatever. If you don't vote, you have no reason to complain. Because you didn't do your civic duty to try to make things right. And one of these days we'll have that conversation where, you know, and maybe closer to November. We have all the power. The politicians don't have the power. We have the power. It's just we're too stupid to use it. If we actually use the power that we've been given, oh my God, you'd have all kinds of change. May not be a great thing, but you'd have all kinds of change. But we're too stupid to use it. You know, Congress has a 13% popularity, and yet 90% of them get reelected. How the hell does that happen? Because we're too stupid.
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0: we're closing in on the end of the Ron Potesta show on this Thursday. Looking forward to the Jubilee Donut Friday edition of the Ron Potesta show. I'm on a diet, so the game plan is two donuts taken home, and mom and dad eat them. I have a half of one, and that's how this goes about. So there you go. At least the Guardians won today. Guardians over the Royals, 8-5. Looky, Bo Naylor finally got a hit. He actually got a couple of hits today. His average is now up to 143. All right, yippee skippy. 11 hits today for the Guardians. They get a victory over Kansas City, 8-5. Minnesota coming in this weekend. Guardians have an opportunity to get hot because, well, Minnesota's not good. 16-22. They're on a two-game losing streak, and they're not good. They're rebuilding yet again. So the Guardians have a really good opportunity to step out in the American League Central Division. Weekend series with the Minnesota Twins. The Buccos won today. They knocked off Arizona 4-2. The Bucks go to San Francisco this weekend to take on the Giants. So we'll see what happens there before they come back home. So that's good. Cavaliers lost tonight, as we mentioned, 107-97. Cavs are down 2-0 in the Eastern Conference semifinals. This is the stage of the playoffs where Donovan Mitchell falls apart, where he's never gone to the conference championship or the NBA finals. Now, Donovan Mitchell did well tonight, 31 points. He was 11 of 24 from the field, but only 2 of 9 from three-point range. Cavaliers were terrible from three-point range again tonight, 7 of 32. They're going to have to do a whole lot better. They're going to have to win the next two games. Otherwise, this series is over. Win the two games at home, and then you got to win one of these road games. You're going to have to beat Detroit once on the road, assuming that you win all your games at home. Cavs don't win all their games at home, then you're going to have to beat Detroit twice on the road. And so far, not so much. Not so much. All right, we'll do it again tomorrow, 7-10. On the Talk of Akron, WNIR 100 FM, Mr. Milhaven is going to be coming up doing his thing. Hard to believe that his show, he follows two of the best talk show, late night talk shows. I remember listening when I was a kid, growing up, listening to Larry King. Oh, man, was he good. And his interviewing style was so fantastic. Loved listening to Larry King. And then Jim Bohannon, who ultimately replaced Larry King. Fantastic. Fantastic job. Mr. Milhaven filling in those footsteps. He has his show, which is coming up next. So looking forward to the ride home, and looking forward to talking to you guys again tomorrow from 7 until 10 o'clock. It is WNIR, Kent, Akron. It's 10 o'clock. Have a good night, everyone. Talk to you tomorrow.
1: From ABC News, I'm Dave Packer. Severe storms and tornadoes leaving behind a trail of destruction in Mississippi.
2: Outside Hattiesburg in the town of Purvis, reports of people trapped in their homes, entire subdivisions in splinters.
3: We came into this hall and everybody kneeled down.
2: The tornado hit just as Pastor Jimmy Brazil and congregants at Coaltown Baptist Church were finishing a meal.
3: After things kind of settled a little bit, we began to venture out and look, and we saw that Our fellowship hall was destroyed.
2: Across the state, at least 17 people hurt and more than 1,000 buildings and homes destroyed.
1: ABC's Faith Abube in Purvis, Mississippi. Three people who were aboard the MV Hondius cruise ship have died from the Honda virus, and two others infected are currently hospitalized in the Netherlands. ABC's Victor Oquendo.
4: When the ship arrives in the Canary Islands, passengers and crew will be screened on board before they can go home. As for those seven Americans who returned to the U.S., none have symptoms, but they are being closely monitored.
1: President Trump asked about the outbreak.
5: We have a lot of people, a lot of great people studying it. It should be fine. We hope.
1: The president commenting during an on-site inspection of renovations to the reflecting pool outside the Lincoln Memorial. Earlier today, the president found out a trade court ruled that his global 10% tariff is unlawful.
6: Donald Trump put in place the 10% tariff hours after the Supreme Court ruled against his first attempt at tariffs in February. With today's ruling, the Court of International Trade concluded that Trump's fix to his illegal tariffs is unlawful too. In a split ruling, the court said the Trump administration misread a key term in the law used to justify the sweeping tariffs. Peter Harlambous, ABC News, New York.
1: The U.S. launching what it says is a counterattack on Iranian targets after CENTCOM says Iran fired at U.S. destroyers in the Strait of Hormuz. This is the U.S. and Iran try to restart talks to end the war. A one-page framework would be a precursor to more talks. You're listening to ABC News.
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8: 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Since I started taking it, I've been lifting like when we played for Coach Carter. 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
1: Secretary Marco Rubio spent hours with the first American pope today talking Iran and other humanitarian issues. ABC's Melissa Adan.
11: This was a super significant meeting, and it really could help the U.S. and the Holy See. That's where things are right now. You know, we know Pope Leo and Secretary Rubio have very differing opinions on peacemaking and what it really looks like to achieve and get peace. But look, there's common ground. We know Rubio is a devout Catholic, and unlike the president or the VP, Rubio has not criticized Pope Leo directly.
1: The growing popularity of ultra-marathon races is putting the spotlight on elite runners, with a race in Arizona this week bringing record-breaking wins and a heartbreaking tragedy. ABC's Michelle Franzen.
12: Tragedy and triumph on the trails of the Cocodona 250 race in Arizona. Ultra-marathoner Rachel Entrekin, the overall winner for both women and men, set a new course record Wednesday, finishing the 250-mile race in 56 hours, 9 minutes, and 28 seconds. The Cocodona 250 is known as one of the toughest U.S. ultra-marathons. Runners pass through the red rocks of Sedona and trek more than a mile in elevation. Organizers also confirmed a woman participant died collapsing while running that race due to a medical emergency. No other details were disclosed. Michelle Franzen, ABC News.
1: Rapper Kodak Black faces new legal trouble with his arrest in Florida this week for allegedly trafficking MDMA last year after drugs were found during a search. Dave Packery.
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2: My name is Dan Mandis in for McGraw. Appreciate you joining us here on America at Night. 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I host a morning show in Nashville, Tennessee on Super Talk 99.7 WTN. Joining the program is Jared Ganz. He writes for The Hill, and we're talking about the California governor's race. And one of the things that I wanted to talk about with you, Jared, is, you know, we've got America at Night. It is it's a show that's heard all over the country. And can you explain to folks the concept of this jungle primary? Basically, it's the top two candidates, regardless of party, end up in a runoff. Is that correct?
3: That's right. And there's a few places around the country that do this. California is one notable example. So all candidates, regardless of their party, compete on the same ballot on June 2nd. That's the primary. And whichever candidates of those that finish in the top two spots, they will advance to the general election in November. So it's possible that we have a classic Democrat versus Republican matchup. It could be two Democrats. It could be two Republicans. And that is a key, unique characteristic of how the primaries work in California.
2: Why do they do that? Like, is there a concept as to, like, a very easy explainer as to why they've gotten away from the, you know, Republican primary and the Democrat primary?
3: Yeah, so I mean, there's different motivations as to why this system has been implemented in certain cases. Argument for it is that, you know, it allows everyone to make their own decision for, who they support regardless of party. I guess, you know, along the similar logic for having open primaries, allowing voters to vote in whichever primary they want, regardless of whether they're registered with a party or not, allowing them to choose who they think is the best candidate, regardless of their ID, even if that is a different party than the one that they're registered on. That's at least the logic behind it.
2: One of the things that I find really interesting about the California governor's race is Steve Hilton, Republican, and he has been at the top for the during this campaign. I guess it's been reasonably consistent that he's been at the top of the heap for the obviously for the Republicans, but also just overall. Riverside County Sheriff Chad Bianco, I think his name is also running for Republicans. So do you see Bianco, is it Bianco or is it Blanco? I'm not sure which one it is. But do you see him dropping out to help Hilton in the jungle primary?
3: Yeah, so it's Chad Bianco, right, the Riverside County Sheriff. It certainly does not seem like it. And I mean, you are correct. It, certainly Steve Hilton has been ahead, not just ahead of Bianco, but ahead of most of the candidates in the pack. And that's kind of a dynamic we've really seen play out because there are two main Republicans running and there are so many Democrats running that the Democratic vote has really been split. It's allowed Hilton and to a lesser extent Bianco to really kind of get the support, relatively speaking. Something that's certainly helped Steve Hilton has been endorsement from President Trump. But between Bianco and Hilton, we've seen some back and forth arguments between the two of them. They, said they'll support the Republican in a general election, but they don't seem to be, collaborating hand in hand in that way.
2: It's all very interesting, almost feels academic in a way, and correct me if I'm wrong, and I very well could be. But if you, let's just say that Becerra, Javier Becerra, is at the top for the Democrats. But, you know, let's say you have all of the Democrat support for the Democrats, and then you have all of the support for the Republicans. At the end of the day, if you add up all of the support by party, who ultimately do you think would win this race? If you've got, you know, all of the Democrats except for Becerra drop out and all of the Republicans drop out except for Steve Hilton, who would ultimately win in a race between Hilton and Becerra?
3: It certainly seems like Sarah would presumably be the favorite, and there hasn't really been head-to-head polling that we've seen in this race. Part of the effect of it being such a crowded field and very fluid. But I mean, this is California, one of the most Democratic states in the country, so it's going to generally benefit the Democrat. Point of discussion that's been a possible opening for Republicans has been because the Democratic field is so split and there's only two Republicans, the relatively rare possibility that Hilton and Bianco could be the two top performing candidates to advance to the general election. And that would be creating a dynamic where there's only two Republicans and the very blue California would have to choose between the two of them, which would certainly be a very interesting effect to play out. How likely that is certainly debatable, but in a head-to-head Democrat versus Republican matchup, the Democratic candidate's likely going to be favored in that.
2: All right, I've only got like 20 seconds left. How big of a deal is Gavin Newsom in this race?
3: Certainly is playing a big role. He is yet to endorse. He doesn't necessarily seem like he's going to endorse. I'm sure Democratic candidates would love to have his support, but so far he's staying out.
2: All right. Find him on the socials at Jared Ganz, a writer for The Hill, reporter for The Hill. Very much appreciate you joining us here, Jared, and we'll return next right here on America at Night.
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0: at the end of April. I suspect there's a connection there, although the FBI hasn't made it clear. She also owns a business that deals with Medicaid payouts, and there's been some investigative reporting done at the state level to reveal that there are a lot of complaints and even some deaths in the properties that she owns of individuals who she profits from the Medicaid payouts that they're supposed to receive. And so it is anybody's guess. But the Department of Justice came down hard in Virginia yesterday. They also opened an investigation into what we call a Commonwealth's attorney, but what is essentially a district attorney in Fairfax. Essentially, it is alleged that he has been charging illegal aliens with the same crime. If you put an illegal alien and a citizen together and committing the same crime, he's been charging illegal aliens with lesser violations of those crimes. So there's quite a bit of corruption allegedly happening in Virginia. I suspect we'll know something pretty soon with Senator Louise Lucas. She was on site during the raid yesterday. She was not detained. She was not arrested. But a couple of people from her cannabis shop were detained and handcuffed.
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5: 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I've posted a video. We were talking earlier in the radio broadcast about some gerrymandering, some redistricting that has been going on in my state of Tennessee, where I host a morning show on Super Talk 99.7 in Nashville. And so we've been going through, like a lot of states, this gerrymandering that has been going on in the state of Tennessee and across the country. So we have Memphis, and Memphis, obviously, if you don't know, it's highly concentrated, a black community. And the Republican state legislature, very Republican state legislature, majority Republican, and they decided that they were going to gerrymander our one Democrat congressional district, and that is Memphis. So they did that today. That happened today. Now, I have been spending the last, week or two covering the antics of the people on the left, you know, screaming about how this is racist. And, you know, forget about the fact that we have seen gerrymandering in places like Illinois. We can talk about New Mexico. We can talk about New England, where Republicans have zero representation in the House of Representatives. And so basically what's happening is that we are matching the energy of the Democrats, who have been doing this for years. And both sides do it, by the way. I'm not terribly partisan on this. I do understand that both sides do it, but that's the point. Both sides do it. And I would say that it's not racist, which is what the left are saying, that it is just business. It is just politics today. And the Supreme Court came out, and this was last week, the Supreme Court came out and they said that, the gerrymandering by race is unconstitutional. And so if there is a district that has been gerrymandered by race in the past, well, then you've got to change that, or for states, that is an opportunity to change it. And so that is what is happening now in this gerrymandering arms race. And so one of the things that happened today was it did become law in the state of Tennessee, where the state legislature, they have now decided to gerrymander Memphis, and it's ultimately going to become a Republican district after many years as a Democrat district. And so Justin Pearson, you may have seen this video online. Find it on my X feed at Dan Mandis Show. A dude is just an absolute clown. He is a leftist. But something happened after the gerrymandering was signed by the state legislature. Then it went to the governor, who signed it into law. He got up into the grill of a Tennessee state trooper, and he called him boy. The guy was white. Justin Pearson is black. This is how it sounded.
6: What is wrong with you?
7: Ted.
6: You stupid mother.
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3: From ABC News, I'm Dave Packard. The Centers for Disease Control and Prevention has classified the Hantavirus outbreak a level 3 emergency response, the lowest level of emergency activation. This is 7 people in 5 U.S. states are being monitored for viruses following the outbreak on the MV Hondius cruise ship, which is now headed for the Canary Islands. Senior fellow at Harvard University's Kennedy School, Dr. Ashish Jha, says this is not the start of a pandemic.
4: Look, I'm worried about the people on the ship. We may see a few more cases. We may even see a dozen or so more cases. Are we going to see hundreds or thousands of cases? Not from this outbreak. No.
3: 3 people on board that ship have died. The U.S. and Iran exchanged a new round of strikes with Iran Thursday. The Pentagon says the strikes were self-defense against Iranian targets after Iran fired at U.S. destroyers in the Strait of Hormuz. President Trump called the strikes a trifle, adding that a ceasefire is still in place and Iran wants to make a deal.
5: Well, it's more than a one-page offer. It's an offer that basically said they will not have nuclear weapons. They're going to hand us the nuclear dust and many other things that we want.
3: Former Army Secretary Christine Wormuth now heads the Nuclear Threat Initiative.
6: Iran's nuclear program is sort of the crown jewel for it as a regime. It's the guarantee of its existence. So to give that up, there's going to have to be something very compelling for Tehran on the table. And I think what that is for Tehran is major sanctions relief, unfreezing of Iranian assets.
3: Officials say across Mississippi, at least 3 tornadoes touched down on Wednesday night.
7: It's remarkable the extent of the devastation that we're seeing here. Remarkably, officials say no deaths have been reported so far. Here in this county, in Lamar County, officials say that the damage stretches about 2 miles.
3: ABC's Faith Abube. 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
3: For 2 days, California investigators have been searching a property related to the disappearance of Kristen Smart, involving the man who last saw her alive. ABC's Trevor Ault.
10: Paul Flores was last seen with Kristen Smart at a party back in 1996.
11: If she's not alive anymore, what do you think happened?
12: I would say like someone who she hitchhiked with or something, abducted her or something, you know.
10: His father was charged but acquitted of being an accessory to the murder. His mother was never charged.
3: UK police arrested a man Thursday for possession of a weapon near the home of Andrew Mountbatten Windsor, formerly known as Prince Andrew. ABC's James Longman.
13: Disgraced former Prince Andrew reportedly threatened by a man in a balaclava. British newspapers say Andrew was chased while walking his dogs near his home in the English countryside. According to reports, the former prince was approached by a masked man around 7:30 near King Charles's Sandringham estate. The suspect allegedly sitting in his car waiting for Andrew and then sprinting after him. The former Duke, who was accompanied by a security detail, was rushed to his own car and fled. The suspect was reportedly arrested for possession of an offensive weapon and his vehicle searched.
3: A new memo shows the city of Los Angeles faces an eye-popping $1.15 billion bill ahead of the 2028 Olympics, with the LAPD revealing they only have enough staffing for a third of their needs during the games. The city says they'll likely look to cover that deficit with outside law enforcement agencies. Dave Packer, ABC News.
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3: From ABC News, I'm Dave Packer. New reaction from President Trump as the U.S. and Iran trade attacks. He visited the reflecting pool in front of the Lincoln Memorial on Thursday night. Went to inspect his latest project, a new blue-colored coating for the pool. But reporters asked him about attacks from Iran on U.S. destroyers Thursday.
4: Yeah, it is. It's, they trifled with us today. We blew them away. They trifled. I call that a trifle. I'll let you know when there's no ceasefire. You won't have to know. If there's no ceasefire, you're not going to have to know. You're just going to have to look at one big glow coming out of Iran.
3: The latest numbers from the hantavirus outbreak on a cruise ship in the Atlantic, 3 deaths among 12 suspected or confirmed cases of the virus. Officials with the World Health Organization say the outbreak doesn't have the hallmarks of the coronavirus pandemic. Maria Van Kerkhove with the WHO.
5: This is not the same situation we were in 6 years ago. It doesn't spread the same way. Like coronaviruses do, it's very different. It's that close, intimate contact that we've seen. And most hantaviruses don't transmit between people at all.
3: Still, as a precaution, the CDC classifying the hantavirus outbreak a level 3 emergency response, the lowest level of emergency activation. A federal appeals court in Washington heard a case involving Arizona Senator Mark Kelly and the video he made with other lawmakers urging service members to reject illegal orders from the Pentagon. Kelly after the hearing.
6: What I said was a true and accurate statement of the law. It's literally written into the DOD's law of war manual.
3: Defense Secretary Pete Hegseth called Kelly's comments seditious and a push for legal action to demote him, which would also strip him of some of his retirement benefits. Experts say there were 3 tornadoes that roared across parts of southern Mississippi on late Wednesday. Despite hundreds of damaged homes, everyone survived. 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
3: The Secretary of State and the first American Pope met for several hours Thursday. ABC's Melissa Adon has more.
9: Rubio gifting the Pope a small crystal football with the State Department seal.
10: What to get someone who has everything.
9: Leo gifting Rubio a pen, apparently made of olive wood.
10: Olive being, of course, plant of peace.
11: there's this, the coat of arms here.
9: Secretary Rubio also met with Cardinal Pietro Parolin, the Holy See's Secretary of State.
3: It might not be the number of people wanted, but fans heading to the World Cup in New Jersey are getting a break on transit.
12: A round-trip train ticket to MetLife Stadium for this summer's World Cup won't cost $150, but it won't cost the usual $12.90. That 18-mile trip from New York City is now going to cost $105. Officials in New Jersey say the lower price is thanks to support from sponsors and other sources. Governor Mikey Sherrill reiterated that soccer's governing body should be covering transportation costs, not New Jersey transit users. Brian Clark, ABC News.
3: The Department of Justice says they'll investigate a series of suspiciously timed trades in the oil market ahead of major announcements on the war with Iran. Those trades worth an estimated $2.6 billion. 3 months after a controversial FBI raid, a federal judge in Georgia ruled that the Justice Department is not obligated to return records involving the 2020 elections to local officials. Dave Packer, ABC News.
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2: And good evening to you. My name is Dan Mandis in for McGraw tonight, and always appreciate the opportunity to fill in. You can find me on the socials at Dan Mandis Show, and I host a morning show in Nashville, Tennessee on Super Talk 99.7 WTN. And we've got a big show planned for you tonight. Always, again, appreciate the opportunity. Coming up later this hour, a focus on the gerrymandering arms race. It has really been coming to a head. We'll talk about the latest in my state of Tennessee, where they have just successfully gerrymandered the state of Tennessee to 9 Republican seats to no Democrat seats. So the Republicans in the state are doing a good job of gerrymandering again the state of Tennessee. A lot of controversy across the country. We'll talk about that. By the way, in the second hour, a full update on Iran because of the war with Iran, because a lot of questions as to whether or not the ceasefire was broken today. So we'll have that in focus hour two here on America at Night. First, though, I want to start off with what is going on in California. The governor's race in California, for folks that don't know, I am from California.

0: California. So I have what I would say is a very much of a vested interest in what happens in the state that I was born and raised in. But, you know, the governor's race in California, it really has captured the attention of Americans for what I would say is a number of different reasons. You have a former Fox News personality, Steve Hilton. He is running and doing very well. You had Democrat Eric Swalwell doing really well. And then, of course, his campaign goes down in flames after a sex scandal. You have the very colorful Katie Porter running as well. Now, she's the one who threw hot mashed potatoes at her husband. And I would say that Katie Porter is a hot mess. And all of this on the backdrop of Gavin Newsom's controversial years as governor amidst a massive exodus from the state of California. A lot of people, of course, leaving California and going to, for example, my state of Tennessee. You've got the high taxes. You've got massive homelessness in California as well. You've got fraud and corruption allegations against Newsom and Democrats. The fires, of course, from last year, fresh on everyone's mind. One name has taken the lead, and that is Joe Biden's former Health and Human Services Secretary, Xavier Becerra. Now, he was behind, but some really strong debate performances this week find him surging to the forefront.
1: Donald Trump's masked mercenary force that they call ICE, I think we should prosecute any of the forces that violate the law, and I think we should jail anyone who has violated the law. That goes all the way to the top.
2: I agree.
1: If anyone has violated the laws of California, they should serve time.
0: Yep, Becerra wants to possibly jail ICE, among many other things. He also wants to protect illegal alien, non-English-speaking truck drivers, again, among many other things. Jared Gans writes for The Hill and has been covering this race. And Jared, let me ask you this, and first of all, welcome to America at Night. How much of a surge has Xavier Becerra actually seen?
3: Thank you. Thank you for having me. And we've seen really quite a striking surge in the past month. Go back to 1 month ago, Eric Swalwell was still in this race. Xavier Becerra was stuck in mid-single digits at most, about maybe 5% or so, well behind several other candidates. And what we've seen in the past 4 weeks since Swalwell dropped out has been a really steady rise in the polls. Now we're seeing some polls that show him near the top of the field, certainly among the Democrats who are running, and some that are even putting him at the top of all candidates who are running in this jungle primary.
0: Yeah, and we'll talk about the jungle primary because that's going to be really interesting. But, you know, is part of this the quality of the other Democrats that are running? You have Tom Steyer, who is a billionaire, and a lot of Democrats, of course, say that billionaires and millionaires shouldn't even be allowed to exist. You do have Katie Porter, who has had a disastrous campaign. Y'all remember she yelled at a staffer on camera to get the heck out of her shot during a TV hit. There was the much publicized mashed potato incident from years ago as well. Mm-hmm. So none of these Democrats actually seem to be doing well. Fill in the blanks.
3: Right. So, I mean, that's been one constant throughout this race has really been no candidate really pulling ahead. Even with Becerra right now, his lead is only by a few points, and we're not really seeing any candidate get more than 25% support in any of the polls. And that's been a point of frustration and some concern for Democrats at a point of really wondering about what's going to happen here. And there's, you know, of course, been many Democrats in the field who have been splitting Democratic voters' support. A few different candidates have had kind of a moment in the spotlight where it seemed like they might pull ahead. There was the time it was Katie Porter, and then after the reports about her behavior with a staffer and also with a journalist, she seemed to drop down a bit. Swalwell was in the lead before the sexual misconduct allegations. So we've seen definitely a bit of a shuffle around here, but really no one dominating or pulling ahead in any kind of breakthrough here.
0: Would you define Becerra as a more moderate Democrat, or is he more progressive? Where would you put him on that scale?
3: He definitely seems to be more in the moderate, certainly establishment lane. And that is something we're seeing on the Democratic side right now. It seems between Becerra and Tom Steyer as kind of the two with the two best odds. And Steyer's kind of

0: trying to portray himself as the more progressive alternative to Becerra, is going in on this single-payer health care and tax on the ultra-wealthy, and kind of trying to cement that lane for himself, kind of this idea of benevolent billionaire is kind of the phrase that not necessarily Steyer uses, but it gets kind of tossed around to describe him, of someone who is, you know, super wealthy, but wants to take the more progressive the lane.
1: Jared Ganz writes for The Hill and is our guest talking about the California gubernatorial race. Jared, let me ask you this question. California, you know, as I mentioned in the open, I was born and raised in California. I at one time loved California. And people who know me know that I'm a conservative, so that is my viewpoint. But there has been, regardless of what Gavin Newsom will tell you, there has been a lot of people that have literally fled California. They've got a homeless crisis. They have some corruption issues as well. They've got, of course, the Bridge to Nowhere. There's just a lot of problems in California. The fires, we all know about that. What is the mood of Californians these days? I mean, I have not been back to California in a couple of years, but, you know, is the mood of Californians one where they're thinking about maybe some change politically?
0: Right. So, and you know, I think, you know, kind of what we've seen in this race does kind of underscore just the split feeling about where people want the state to go from here, of not necessarily an agreement on a clear vision. There's, you know, of course, mixed views on the current governor, Gavin Newsom. There's certainly an acknowledgement across the field of these candidates of problems facing California, but kind of presenting different visions and trying to, you know, score different lanes for themselves. And that does seem to be illustrated in some of the poll numbers we've seen here, of no one really kind of capturing exactly what people want. And, you know, that does seem to very much illustrate the point of how best to address these issues facing California. And no one's really seemed to capture exactly what a significant portion of Californians want, demonstrated by how divided the field is right now.
1: Jared, let me ask you, of course, Xavier Becerra, the focus of this interview right now, he was Joe Biden's Secretary of Health and Human Services. There's a lot of resentment against Joe Biden in the Democrat Party because he frankly was not a good president. Kamala Harris, of course, she ran a terrible campaign as well. Would you say that Xavier Becerra's time, 4 years with Joe Biden, would you say that people in California see that as a positive or a negative?
0: It's definitely, you know, a bit of a split take, and something that we've seen in the last few days from some of his fellow Democratic candidates has been to try to attack his record as HHS secretary. They've pointed a number of former Biden administration officials who have come out criticizing Becerra, blaming him for certain aspects. So they're trying to turn it into a weakness. It's not yet clear as to whether or not it ultimately will. You know, Becerra's rise to the top of the polls has been a relatively recent development, and it might be coming just at the right time, with there's less than a month to go before the primary happens. Some voters are already able to turn in their ballots. The voting is happening as we speak. This might be the right time for Becerra, but it, you know, remains to be seen how this will take. Of course, you know, California remaining, you know, a very blue-leaning state, certainly somewhat more friendly territory there than a number of other less Democratic-heavy states. So that certainly could be a factor that works in Becerra's favor.
1: All right, so Jared, I got to take a quick break, but coming back, I want to talk to you about California, the jungle primary. America Ignite is heard, of course, all across the country. So people might not actually know what a jungle primary is. So after this break, we're going to talk about the jungle primary. And also, are you, as a political writer and reporter for The Hill, are you surprised at Steve Hilton, the Republican, who seems to be doing very well also as he is running for the governor's office in the state of California? Got a lot more straight ahead. My name is Dan Mandis, in for McGraw Milhaven. This is America at Night.
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1: 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I host a morning show in Nashville, Tennessee on Super Talk 99.7 WTN. Joining the program is Jared Ganz. He writes for The Hill, and we're talking about the California governor's race. And one of the things that I wanted to talk about with you, Jared, is, you know, we've got America at Night. It is it's a show that's heard all over the country. And can you explain to folks the concept of this jungle primary? Basically, it's the top two candidates, regardless of party, end up in a runoff. Is that correct?
0: That's right. And there's a few places around the country that do this. California is one notable example. So all candidates, regardless of their party, compete on the same ballot on June 2nd. That's the primary. And whichever candidates of those that finish in the top two spots, they will advance to the general election in November. So it's possible that we have a classic Democrat versus Republican matchup. It could be two Democrats. It could be two Republicans. And that is a key, unique characteristic of how the primaries work in California.
1: Why do they do that? Like, is there a concept as to, like, a very easy explainer as to why they've gotten away from the, you know, Republican primary and the Democrat primary?
0: Yeah, so I mean, there's different motivations as to why this system has been implemented in certain cases. Argument for it is that, you know, it allows everyone to make their own decision for, who they support regardless of party. I guess, you know, along the similar logic for having open primaries, allowing voters to vote in whichever primary they want, regardless of whether they're registered with a party or not, allowing them to choose who they think is the best candidate, regardless of their ID, even if that is a different party than the one that they're registered on. That's at least the logic behind it.
1: One of the things that I find really interesting about the California governor's race is Steve Hilton, Republican, and he has been at the top for the during this campaign. I guess it's been reasonably consistent that he's been at the top of the heap for the obviously for the Republicans, but also just overall. Riverside County Sheriff Chad Bianco, I think his name is also running for Republicans. So do you see Bianco? Is it Bianco or is it Blanco? I'm not sure which one it is. But do you see him dropping out to help Hilton in the jungle primary?
0: Yeah, so it's Chad Bianco, right, the Riverside County Sheriff. It certainly does not seem like it. And I mean, you are correct. It, certainly Steve Hilton has been ahead, not just ahead of Bianco, but ahead of most of the candidates in the pack. And that's kind of a dynamic we've really seen play out because there are two main Republicans running and there are so many Democrats running that the Democratic vote has really been split. It's allowed Hilton and to a lesser extent Bianco to really kind of get more the support, relatively speaking. Something that's certainly helped Steve Hilton has been endorsement from President Trump. But certainly Steve Hilton has been ahead, not just ahead of Bianco, but ahead of most of the candidates in the pack. And that's kind of a dynamic we've really seen play out because there are two main Republicans running and there are so many Democrats running that the Democratic vote has really been split. It's allowed Hilton and to a lesser extent Bianco to really kind of get more the support, relatively speaking. Something that's certainly helped Steve Hilton has been endorsement from President Trump. But between Bianco and Hilton, we've seen some back and forth arguments between the two of them. They, you know, said they'll, you know, support the Republican in a general election, but they don't seem to be, collaborating hand in hand in that way.
1: It's all very interesting, almost feels academic in a way, and correct me if I'm wrong, and I very well could be. But if you, let's just say that Becerra, Javier Becerra, is at the top for the Democrats. But, you know, let's say you have all of the Democrat support for the Democrats, and then you have all of the support for the Republicans. At the end of the day, if you add up all of the support by party, who ultimately do you think would win this race? If you've got, you know, all of the Democrats except for Becerra drop out and all of the Republicans drop out except for Steve Hilton. Who would ultimately win in a race between Hilton and Becerra?
0: It certainly seems like Becerra would presumably be the favorite, and there hasn't really been head-to-head polling that we've seen in this race. Part of the effect of it being such a crowded field and very fluid. But I mean, this is California, one of the most Democratic states in the country, so it's going to generally benefit the Democrat. Point of discussion that's been a possible opening for Republicans has been because the Democratic field is so split and there's only two Republicans, the relatively rare possibility that Hilton and Bianco could be the two top performing candidates to advance to the general election. And that would be creating a dynamic where there's only two Republicans and the very blue California would have to choose between the two of them, which would certainly be a very interesting effect to play out. How likely that is certainly debatable, but in a head-to-head Democrat versus Republican matchup, the Democratic candidate's likely going to be favored in that.
1: I've only got like 20 seconds left. How big of a deal is Gavin Newsom in this race?
0: Certainly is playing a big role. He is yet to endorse. He doesn't necessarily seem like he's going to endorse. I'm sure Democratic candidates would love to have his support, but so far he's staying out.
1: All right. Find him on the socials at Jared Ganz, a writer for The Hill, reporter for The Hill. Very much appreciate you joining us here, Jared, and we'll return next right here on America at Night.
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1: My name is Dan Mandis in for McGraw. I host a morning show in Nashville, Tennessee on Super Talk 99.7. WTN McGraw will be back tomorrow night. I always appreciate the opportunity to fill in. You can follow me on the socials at Dan Mandis Show. I mentioned my morning show in Nashville, Tennessee on WTN. That is where I have one of my favorite guests, and I call him my grassroots political commentator, and his name is Matthew Hurt. You've heard him on America at Night before when I filled in, and he really is a Republican political strategist. Matthew, always great to speak to you. I want to talk to you about the redistricting, and by the way, you're calling in from Ottawa, Canada, apparently, so I don't know if it's warm or cold there in Canada, but appreciate you joining us here on America at Night. So let's talk a little bit about redistricting. Here in my state of Tennessee, the Republicans have successfully redistricted or gerrymandered the one remaining Democrat seat. It was Shelby County, Memphis. And that means that now the state of Tennessee, if this whole thing passes legal muster, lawsuits have already been filed, but 9 Republican seats to no Democrat seats here in the state of Tennessee. Pretty much the exact opposite of Massachusetts, which I believe has 9 Democrat seats and no Republican seats. So, you know, really this gerrymandering arms race, it seems like, I don't know, you tell me, are the Republicans winning in the gerrymandering arms race?
2: Well, Dan, it's a great question. And right now, according to the way the maps have been drawn in California, Utah, Texas, Florida, North Carolina, Virginia, and now Tennessee, Republicans are up, it looks, about 12 new seats. So a net 12 gain. If the races, you know, in the midterm elections, fall out the way that we expect them to. So Republicans are up in this gerrymandering race. And of course, you just mentioned in Tennessee, the governor, Bill Lee, earlier this week called a special session. Republicans hold super majorities in both chambers. It's quite impressive. 27 of 33 state Senate seats and 75 of 99 state House seats. And in both of these bills, it went through the House and the Senate, passed largely along party lines with some embarrassing protesters in both chambers, and then the governor signed it today. So that puts Republicans at up 12, Democrats are up 6, so Republicans are up 18, Democrats are up 6, and so that's a net plus 12 for Republicans.
1: Okay, so we all know that Republicans are facing some challenges heading into the midterm elections. You, of course, have history not on our side, because the party in power typically loses in the midterm elections. So we do have the issues of an unpopular president. We do have a war that has yet to end. As a matter of fact, it looks like the ceasefire may be no more. We'll talk about that in hour two. And gas prices are really high. So the good news, if you're conservative, if you're Republican, is we are up 12 seats. However, we do have all of these issues that are against us. Although the reality is that even though Donald Trump is, I'm going to air quote this, unpopular, he is still very popular within the Republican Party. So I don't know. As a Republican strategist heading into the midterm elections, what are you seeing in the tea leaves right now?
2: Well, you're absolutely right about that, Dan. And one of the things that was not covered in this sort of redistricting battle that has taken place in a number of states is there were primaries in Indiana earlier this week, and 6 Republicans who Republican state senators who refused to redistrict Indiana, they had a decision whether or not to redistrict late last year. 6 of those state senators out of 8 that were up for reelection lost in their primaries. So President Trump and that political infrastructure made decisions in Indiana, and it ultimately led to the early retirement of 6 Republican state senators. Now, if we zoom out and we look at the midterm elections, if everything falls evenly in November, we're looking at Republicans with an edge of about 229 seats to Democrats 200, and all it takes for a majority is 218. You did mention there is the Iran war or the conflict in Iran and gas prices. All of those things are happening now. It remains to be seen what is going to happen come August, September, October, when early voting starts in some states and when those independent voters start tuning in. So I would say Republicans still have a slight edge. 218 is the number to get to elect the Speaker of the House. And on the map, Republicans are looking at 229 out of the 229 seats to the Democrats, about 200.
1: I want to play this piece of audio. And, you know, I will admit that when the Republicans in my state of Tennessee were talking about gerrymandering or redistricting the one remaining Democrat district, the 9th congressional district in western Tennessee, I had some misgivings. I did. And I realized that we are in the midst of, as I said, a gerrymandering arms race. But then I heard this piece of audio from House Minority Leader Hakeem Jeffries.
3: We are in an era of maximum warfare. Everywhere, all the time.
1: So Hakeem was peacocking, of course, after Virginia. And I just, every time I start thinking about, you know, maybe are we really doing the right thing? I listen to that piece of audio, and it is so incredibly infuriating that I play that audio, and it brings me right back to, yeah, I'm glad that we did it. How acidic, I'm going to ask you this question this way. How acidic is Hakeem Jeffries when he has that kind of commentary?
2: Given Hakeem Jeffries' comment that they're engaged in maximum warfare, Republicans appear just to be playing by the rules that Hakeem Jeffries set. If you go back 20, 30 years, we're looking at states like Maine, like Vermont, like Massachusetts and Rhode Island that you mentioned earlier. Those states have gerrymandered Republicans out of existence, even though they routinely get 40, 42, 45% of the vote in some of those states. And so Republicans, now taking this to a national fight, Republicans are now playing by the rules that Hakeem Jeffries wants to set. And if those are the rules of the game, why should Republicans sit out and not use the tools that Hakeem Jeffries is willing to use? And the other point, something that, you know, I live in Virginia, from Tennessee, but live in Virginia full time now. Mm-hmm. The Supreme Court of Virginia still has not ruled on the 10-1 map that Democrats drew and voters approved by a narrow margin a few weeks ago, and they are running out of time. The Supreme Court should, tomorrow or early next week, issue a decision. And I honestly think, I don't like making predictions, and you know this, Dan, but I think the Supreme Court of Virginia is going to rule against the gerrymandering effort by Democrats in Virginia, which will give Republicans another 3 or 4 seats of an edge come the midterm elections.
1: I mean, that's going to be huge. And I mean, I've been obsessing over this and talking about this during my local show in Nashville, where you're going to see a situation, you could see a situation where, you're right, Matthew Hurt, we could see the Virginia Supreme Court say, no, this was unconstitutional as it relates to the Virginia Constitution. And so that could be struck down. And we have all of this gerrymandering that has taken place in all of these other states. And I think that, you know, that is the worst possible scenario for Hakeem Jeffries, as he was talking smack, you know, a couple of weeks ago when all of this came down. And you have, of course, the war of words between Florida Governor Ron DeSantis and Hakeem Jeffries. And so it would just, for the Republicans, I can't think of a better scenario, not only from a political standpoint, but just from a party standpoint, where you did have Hakeem Jeffries and a lot of these other Democrats talking smack. And then ultimately, we would be the ones that come out victorious in the gerrymandering arms race. And so it's going to be really interesting to see. You know, one of the things that I do find interesting, too, is President Trump. You mentioned what happened in Indiana, and I thought that whole thing was fascinating. Is it too late for Indiana to say, okay, well, you know what? Clearly, the people of Indiana wanted to see some gerrymandering. Is it too late for them to say, let's look at it now? Because Tennessee just started this process like a week ago.
2: I can't speak to the specifics of Indiana. It does, and many people are saying that the deadline for a lot of this is coming to a close. But what we are going to see with Indiana and potentially other southern states, because the Supreme Court ruled on the Voting Rights Act last week as well, in the 2028 presidential election, we may see states like Louisiana, like Alabama, like Mississippi, like Georgia, and then Indiana step up and redraw lines for that election. So we've now moved from redrawing the lines every 10 years after a decennial census to now redrawing the lines. And again, this is something that Democrats have decided to do. And if Democrats lose in the midterms and in 2028 at the House level, they'll have only Hakeem Jeffries to thank for that.
1: Well, and here's the thing is in 2030, when they actually do the census, we know that people have been fleeing states like California. They've been fleeing states like New York, certainly, and Illinois as well. So once the census happens and we get those results back, I mean, that could spell further doom for the Democrats.
2: The numbers are not on their side in states like California, Illinois, and New York, where people are fleeing the states, moving to places like Tennessee and North Carolina, red states. And in those instances, states like Tennessee and others could pick up one or two seats from a place like California, and that would dramatically change the outcome come 2032 and 2034.
1: Matthew Hurt is joining us. He is my grassroots political analyst here in Nashville, where I live, on my local show on Supertalk 99.7 WTN. He is a Republican strategist. And Matthew, I've got to take a quick break, but coming up, you did mention the presidential race in 2028. So I'm going to ask you about the rising star of Marco Rubio, and some people are saying the falling star, I don't know if I buy it, but the falling star of J.D. Vance. We're going to talk about that next. My name is Dan Mandis, in for McGraw-Milhaven, right here on America at Night.
0: America at Night with McGraw-Milhaven.
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1: My name is Dan Mandis in for McGraw. Always appreciate the opportunity to fill in, continuing our conversation with Republican strategist Matthew Hurt. And Matthew, let me ask you this. You know, 2028, obviously a long way away, but Marco Rubio seems to be gaining a lot of traction in the party and within the Trump administration regarding a possible presidential run. He was great in his White House press briefing. Of course, everybody knows Secretary of State. So,

0: inspirational series of comments, which he then turned into a video from the State Department, and it was pushed out on social media. It is peak Marco Rubio from his time as Speaker of the House. And I think that is something, and that in addition to President Trump has obviously given Secretary of State Marco Rubio many other opportunities to shine in this administration, while J.D. Vance, the Vice President, has taken a back seat to a lot of these big decisions, things like Iran and trade deals in Venezuela and whatever's happening in Cuba. And so with 2 years out, Marco Rubio is there's an ascension, but what he should understand and what supporters of Secretary of State Rubio should understand is it is a long election cycle. A lot of these primaries, obviously, they don't start until early 2028, and there are many, many news cycles between now and then. But if I were to put money on it today, I would say that Marco Rubio appears to be breaking ahead of the pack of potential 2028 candidates. But the other thing that I think listeners should consider is that obviously President Trump he's a big personality, and nobody is the president except Donald J. Trump. And if Marco Rubio were to edge up a little bit further and make a few more headlines, that could cause some problems in the Trump administration. I think right now, though, he's doing an excellent job as Secretary of State and all the other responsibilities he's been assigned. And people who are thinking about 2028 and beyond are probably thinking about Marco Rubio as the leader of the pack.
1: In your state of Virginia, you live in Virginia. You mentioned that earlier. I saw that a state lawmaker named, is it Louise Lucas, had her offices raided by the FBI. She apparently also owns a cannabis dispensary that was also raided. So what do we know about Louise Lucas? What do we know about that raid? I'm just going to be honest. The level of Democrat corruption is off the charts.
0: Well, it's been an absolutely insane 36 or 72 hours. The FBI raided two locations in Portsmouth, Virginia, outside Richmond yesterday, her office and a cannabis shop that she co-owns. There were eight other raids, I believe, across Virginia, according to the Fox News coverage, which took place live yesterday morning. She's been in the General Assembly in the state Senate since 1991. She is the most powerful political figure in Virginia. She was behind the redistricting gerrymandering effort by the Democrats earlier this year. And it appears, according to FBI statements, which took place before yesterday, one of her business partners was indicted on three counts of wire fraud. One of her business partners in her cannabis business, her marijuana business, was indicted on three counts of wire fraud at the end of April. I suspect there's a connection there, although the FBI hasn't made it clear. She also owns a business that deals with Medicaid payouts, and there's been some investigative reporting done at the state level to reveal that there are a lot of complaints and even some deaths in the properties that she owns of individuals who she profits from the Medicaid payouts that they're supposed to receive. And so it is anybody's guess, but the Department of Justice came down hard in Virginia yesterday. They also opened an investigation into what we call a Commonwealth's attorney, but what is essentially a district attorney in Fairfax. Essentially, it is alleged that he has been charging illegal aliens with the same crime. If you put an illegal alien and a citizen together and committing the same crime, he's been charging illegal aliens with lesser violations of those crimes. So there's quite a bit of corruption allegedly happening in Virginia. I suspect we'll know something pretty soon with Senator Louise Lucas. She was on site during the raid yesterday. She was not detained. She was not arrested. But a couple of people from her cannabis shop were detained and handcuffed.
1: Real quickly, Matthew, how can people follow you on X?
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1: All right, Matthew, Republican strategist, always great to have you on. My name is Dan Mandis in for McGraw-Milhaven. Follow me on the socials at Dan Mandis Show. We'll return next right here on America at Night.

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4: From ABC News, I'm Dave Packard. The Centers for Disease Control and Prevention has classified the Hantavirus outbreak a level 3 emergency response, the lowest level of emergency activation. This is 7 people in 5 U.S. states are being monitored for viruses following the outbreak on the MV Hondius cruise ship, which is now headed for the Canary Islands. Senior fellow at Harvard University's Kennedy School, Dr. Ashish Jha, says this is not the start of a pandemic.
5: Look, I'm worried about the people on the ship. We may see few more cases. We may even see a dozen or so more cases. Are we going to see hundreds or thousands of cases? Not from this outbreak. No.
4: 3 people on board that ship have died. The U.S. and Iran exchanged a new round of strikes with Iran Thursday. The Pentagon says the strikes were self-defense against Iranian targets after Iran fired at U.S. destroyers in the Strait of Hormuz. President Trump called the strikes a trifle, adding that a ceasefire is still in place and Iran wants to make a deal.
6: Well, it's more than a one-page offer. It's an offer that basically said they will not have nuclear weapons, they're going to hand us the nuclear dust, and many other things that we want.
4: Former Army Secretary Christine Wormuth now heads the Nuclear Threat Initiative.
7: Iran's nuclear program is sort of the crown jewel for it as a regime. It's the guarantee of its existence. So to give that up, there's going to be have to be something very compelling for Tehran on the table. And I think what that is for Tehran is major sanctions relief, unfreezing of Iranian assets.
4: Officials say across Mississippi at least 3 tornadoes touched down on Wednesday night.
8: It's remarkable the extent of the devastation that we're seeing here. Remarkably, officials say no deaths have been reported so far. Here in this county, in Lamar County, officials say that the damage stretches about 2 miles.
4: ABC's Faith Abube. 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
4: For 2 days, California investigators have been searching a property related to the disappearance of Kristen Smart, involving the man who last saw her alive. ABC's Trevor Ault.
11: Paul Flores was last seen with Kristen Smart at a party back in 1996.
12: If she's not alive anymore, What do you think happened?
13: I would say like someone who she hitchhiked with or something, abducted her or something, you know.
14: His father was charged but acquitted of being an accessory to the murder. His mother was never charged.
15: UK police arrested a man Thursday for possession of a weapon near the home of Andrew Mountbatten Windsor, formerly known as Prince Andrew. ABC's James Longman.
16: Disgraced former Prince Andrew reportedly threatened by a man in a balaclava. British newspapers say Andrew was chased while walking his dogs near his home in the English countryside. According to reports, the former prince was approached by a masked man around 7:30 near King Charles's Sandringham estate. The suspect allegedly sitting in his car waiting for Andrew and then sprinting after him. The former Duke, who was accompanied by a security detail, was rushed to his own car and fled. The suspect was reportedly arrested for possession of an offensive weapon and his vehicle searched.
15: A new memo shows the city of Los Angeles faces an eye-popping $1.15 billion bill ahead of the 2028 Olympics, with the LAPD revealing they only have enough staffing for a third of their needs during the games. The city says they'll likely look to cover that deficit with outside law enforcement agencies. Dave Packer, ABC News.
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1: Westwood One presents America at Night. 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
2: My name is Dan Mandis, and for McGraw, it is always an honor to host America at Night, and McGraw will return tomorrow. One of the big questions this evening, is the ceasefire still on? So earlier today, and in the last few hours, Donald Trump, President Trump, has been talking about what transpired today. The U.S. striking Iranian targets in the Strait of Hormuz, and Iran is accusing the U.S. of targeting civilian areas. Iran, by the way, targeting our destroyers in the Strait of Hormuz as well. So, you know, both sides are exchanging fire. This is how President Trump described what happened earlier today.
3: President, after these strikes, is the ceasefire with Iran still on?
4: Yeah, it is. It's, they trifled with us today. We blew them away. They trifled. I call that a trifle. I'll let you know when there's no ceasefire. You won't have to know. If there's no ceasefire, you're not going to have to know. You're just going to have to look at one big glow coming out of Iran. And they better sign their agreement fast.
2: So that is President Trump. And he does say that the ceasefire is still on despite the firing that took place earlier today. I want to welcome on in to America at Night, General Richard Newton. And it's always a great honor and pleasure to speak to the general. So thank you very much for joining us here at America at Night. So how would you describe, the president described what we did to Iran as a love tap, and I don't know, Iran is accusing us of targeting civilian areas. It looks like we did some damage to, I guess it was a pier and some other facilities there in the Strait of Hormuz. How would you describe what happened earlier today?
5: I'll tell you what, to our 15,000 sailors in and around the Strait of Hormuz, it was a rather kinetic day. The president underscored that three of our destroyers were attacked. No damage, thankfully, but and then the United States counterattacked. We have significant firepower up there. We've got two terror strikes groups. We've got the USS Abraham Lincoln and the USS H.W. Bush. We also have hundreds of aircraft, to include AK-10 aircraft, Apache helicopters, and other land-based air capabilities, as well as sea-based capabilities, including F-35 stealth fighters. But quite a busy day, and the fact that the United States Navy, through Admiral Cooper, the commander of U.S. Central Command, says that Iran has launched missiles and drones and small boat attacks, you know, in the direction of U.S. warships in and around the Strait of Hormuz, is indicating to me that Iran has no objective or to try to uphold either a ceasefire or really, once we maybe perhaps get into negotiations next week or several days from now in Islamabad, I do not anticipate them also being somewhat of an erstwhile negotiator. You can't trust them. We haven't been able to trust them since the revolution in 1979, fast forward to May of 2026. So lots to unpack here, Dan, but the ceasefire is barely clinging or hanging on at this point.
2: You know, I'm just curious because, you know, Iran's entire Navy is at the bottom of the sea, right? So what do they think they're accomplishing by having these, you know, whatever you call them, fast boats or small boats? And they're attacking destroyers. I mean, what do they think they're accomplishing?
5: Well, it's part of their tactics. They've got hundreds of gunboats that are armed with projectiles. They also are able to employ sea mines, which can be very lethal. We saw that back in the 80s during what we called the tanker wars between Iran and Iraq, but also the United States was in no effect. We lost dozens of sailors in terms of one of the ships that were attacked and so forth. So they can be very deadly and lethal. They do also have land-based capabilities with their short-range ballistic missiles and their drones and other capabilities. And so, yes, are they a formidable threat? I wouldn't use the word formidable, but they sure are threatening. And really the bottom line here is, are they effective against United States warships? No. Do they have the potential to cause damage? Yes. We don't take them lightly in any stretch. But the real challenge here is that what I refer to, it's not necessarily the Iranian Navy, but the Islamic Revolutionary Guard Navy. They really are putting at risk the commercial sailors, those commercial ships, the tankers, the gas tankers, fertilizer carriers, and so forth. That's what's preventing those ships. We've got 1,550 commercial ships backed up into the Persian Gulf. And so that's the threat. And that's who's being deterred right now. And that's the challenge, is opening up the straits so commercial shipping and triple shipping captains and insurers and companies feel confident that they can move back and forth for shipping across the Strait of Hormuz, and frankly, you know, get global commerce back flowing across the Strait.
2: General Richard Newton is joining us here on America at Night. Well, let me ask you this. I mean, we did have Project Freedom, and we did that for, I guess it was a couple of days. Iran pitched a fit, of course, as everyone knew that they would. But then the president stopped Project Freedom. And for people that don't know, Project Freedom was our Navy escorting the ships that General Richard Newton is talking about that have been backed up in the Strait of Hormuz, escorting them safely out so that they could get back to their home ports. And the president decided to stop Project Freedom because he was hoping, I guess, for some sort of a solution, or, you know, some sort of a good negotiation with Iran. That, I don't know, it doesn't seem like it's really happening. Was the president premature in stopping Project Freedom?
5: I believe he was. You know, by the way, the president has, let's first, I'll go and get that point in just a second, but if you think of the president and the administration all the way back to June 22nd of last year, going after the nuclear weapons sites in Iran. Also, February 28th, kicking up Epic Fury, very, very effective combat operation leading up till April 7th, and then starting to conduct a very effective naval blockade of all ships going in and out of the Iranian ports to and from, has been very effective, still remains very effective, Dan. And then what I thought was what was a solid plan that only lasted a day and a half or so, which referred to Project Freedom, was all of a sudden halted, really because President Trump diplomatically is trying to assuage Iran and try to give them, some motivation to get to the negotiated table and so forth. And so it's frustrating to me, and maybe to other Americans, that we've paused this time. But the end game here, the bottom line, is to get the Strait open up again, and it's also to get the regime at the negotiating table. So I think I'm willing to stay with the president on this one for a few days or so. Mm-hmm. We've got plenty of firepower and plenty of capability there, but it is very frustrating. And what Project Freedom, just to go back there for just a second, it wasn't necessarily escorting ships per ship across the Strait. And think of it as a zone defense. It was really a guide to guide commercial shipping. Think of it as a small iron dome over the Strait of Hormuz to provide U.S. Navy capability both on the front end and the back end of the Strait of Hormuz to give these backed-up commercial ships that need to get out of there. So I mentioned 1,550 or so ships, 20,000-plus sailors have been held back there for weeks and so forth. So, again, A for effort for the administration trying to go that. But now that we put it on pause, all right, we'll give them a couple days or so to see. But I guarantee you, if Iran does not come to the negotiating table specifically for two key things, number one, get the Strait open and never do that again, try to close the Strait. And secondly, is to address nuclear enrichment and pursuing a nuclear weapon. If those don't happen, I believe the president still has plenty of capability. He certainly, in my view, has the political will, and I would advise him to go back to kinetic strikes, not only in and around the Strait, but go back to the Iranian regime, the infrastructure that supports the regime, that is still as diabolical as it was before February 28th, and remain ever so, and go after their political leadership, the hardline leadership of the IRGC, to go after their ballistic missile, their drone capabilities, their manufacturing capabilities, and other aspects of the regime that is still causing havoc, not only for the Iranian people, but for the Gulf Arab nations, and certainly threatening Israel and certainly U.S. national security interests.
2: General Richard Newton is joining us on America at Night. All right, General, I've got to take a quick break, but coming back, I want to talk to you about this 14.1-page memo that we keep hearing about. And a lot of people are asking the question, okay, so what's the difference? Because we know some of what's in this memo. What is the difference between what we're seeing in this memo that the Trump administration is going back and forth with Iran What is the difference between that memo and the Iranian nuclear deal from the days of Barack Obama and John Kerry? What is the big difference? We'll talk about that next right here on America at Night.
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2: Dan Mandis in for McGraw-Millhaven. Always an honor to fill in. General Richard Newton is joining us on America at Night talking about the ceasefire and the war with Iran, the perhaps some negotiations that are either taking place or going to take place. And General, I want to talk about, at this point, the 14.1-page memo that folks are talking about. And so here's kind of what we know about this memo. It would open up a 30-day window for both countries to negotiate a larger deal. The Strait of Hormuz would be open. Sanctions would be lifted. There would be new limits on Iran's nuclear program. They would have to halt all uranium enrichment for 12 to 15 years. They would remove their highly enriched stockpile of uranium. Iran would have to cap enrichment levels at 3.67%. That's important, as you know. There would also be an additional clause that Iran would agree to an additional clause that would bar Iran from operating underground nuclear facilities. And most importantly, they would have to commit to further nuclear inspections, including snap reviews by United Nations specialists and investigators as well. So a lot of people are asking, okay, so what would the difference be between the Iranian nuclear deal of, you know, Barack Obama, John Kerry era, where Donald Trump called that the worst deal ever, and the deal that President Trump is getting ready, apparently, to sign? I personally think it's all about the transparency and the inspections. What say you?
5: Yeah, I do, Dan. And by the way, for the next 5 hours, we can have this conversation. But let me try to do it very, very briefly here. The current one-page memo that we still don't have many details. Think of it, it's a two-party diplomatic memo. It's between the United States and Iran, happened to be mediated by Turkey. There's Pakistan and perhaps one other, two other nations. Okay. But the negotiations are, again, just two-party, which makes it more direct, frankly. The objective, as you mentioned, was a goal for a 30-day ceasefire because we're in the middle of a conflict right now. That did not exist with regard to the conditions of the JCPOA that you referred to, which is a Joint Comprehensive Plan of Action that was negotiated by the Obama administration. There were other parties involved. We call it the P5+1. It was the United States, China, France, Russia, United Kingdom, and Germany. And so, but it was led by the United States. So that's the broader diplomatic framework we have here. And you're right. It's going to come down to both in the JCPOA, which was a consternation for a lot of people in the United States back in 2015, led by the Obama administration. But those who were against it, and frankly, back in my day, I was not for the JCPOA at that point because it lacked teeth. The intrusive inspection regime that would have been led by the International Atomic Energy Agency, it just lacked teeth. And it also lacked no-notice inspection as well as unfettered inspection. And there were areas, even under the JCPOA, that the inspectors were not allowed to go inspect certain Iranian nuclear development sites. But so that was one of the challenges. It did offer up sanctions relief. It did offer up this idea in terms of the percentage of the enriched uranium and so forth. It had a sundown clause, or maybe they'd have to go back and renegotiate after a 10-year period. With regard to the current 14 pages, we understand it. There is a more of a, I believe, about a 12 to 15-year period in terms of the length of the the negotiated settlement here, which is longer. And I also believe that the United States will try to, which we did not have in the JCPOA back in 2015, but to try to go and capture ballistic missiles underneath the, because it's one thing to halt the nuclear weapon capability, the warhead development itself, but the delivery means, which in this case are principally the ballistic missiles that Iran has and quite capable. We've seen them attack Israel as well as our Gulf Arab nations as well. That would also be covered under what I understand is one page 14 MOU would be. So that's kind of in a nutshell. But again, this is, I think we're not weeks away from coming up with, you know, some negotiated settlement here on a one pager of this 14 MOU. I think this is going to take months at least. But it also, in attempting not only to capture nuclear weapons development, but it's really the Strait of Hormuz aspect of it also. So it's very complex, more robust, the one-pager is than what we saw under the JCPOA.
2: Well, it's not funny, but it's funny that we keep getting sort of, I don't know, whiplash where, okay, we're one day away, we're 2 days away, and it never comes to fruition.
5: Well, you know, that's a great point. And the challenge is that this is part of the Iranian game plan all along. Yep. You know, these are reasonable demands that the United States has. And we've got leverage here. We've got significant leverage here. And my advice to the president is don't surrender that leverage. Use every ounce of it. But really, since, you know, the epic fury kicked off on February 28th, there have been a number of deals from the regime that we've offered up or they've offered up, but their Islamic Revolutionary Guard Corps since then has really taken over, I believe, the power base inside of Iran beyond the political leadership coming out of the president, of, you know, the Minister of Foreign Affairs and the Speaker of the Parliament and so forth. So what I'm concerned about, and I know the president is focused on this, and is that we not just sign up for what I would call a terrible deal, because this is really... we're dealing with hardliners inside of Iran. We're not going to get a new hardline negotiation opponent with the Iranians. They're going to remain hardline. Mm-hmm. And so that's where we've got to be very careful here that we negotiate from strength. And we also realize that if we just stop, you know, we cannot keep going back and forth, as you allude to, Dan, in your question, your commentary, just going back and forth, because that's all they want. The bottom line is, what does the Iranian regime want? What is it the Islamic, you know, the Islamic Revolutionary Guard Corps? What is their end game here? It's survival. It's personal survival, but it's also survival of the regime itself with nuclear weapons.
2: General Richard Newton, always great to have you on and appreciate the perspective as always. My name is Dan Mandis in for McGraw-Milhaven. This is America at Night.
18: This is America at Night with McGraw-Milhaven.

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10: My name is Dan Mandis in for McGraw Millhaven. 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I am a morning show host in Nashville, Tennessee, Super Talk 99.7 WTN. And as such, I have the honor to interview a guy named Tim Burchett. He's a congressman, Tim Burchett, out in Knoxville, in East Tennessee. And he was on Joe Rogan's show. I guess this was earlier today. They taped it on Wednesday. But it has to do with disclosures. It has to do with UAPs and UFOs and all of the things that Donald Trump has actually been talking about over the last couple of days. You know, the president, and last time I filled in on America at Night, I talked about this as well, where there's a lot of files that are out there. There's a lot of things that we don't know regarding UFOs and UAPs. And, you know, one of the things that I talked about last time I was on was this it's a documentary style kind of a thing that was on, I think it was on Netflix or one of the channels, but it's called Age of Disclosure. I think you could probably even see it on YouTube at this point. But they make a very compelling case that, you know, the truth is out there. I don't mean to be, you know, totally lame, but reality is that if you watch Age of Disclosure, and if you are into, you know, UAPs and UFOs and what is really going on, what we know, what the government knows, what they're not telling us, I mean, it is fascinating. I mean, among the things that Age of Disclosure reported on was that our military and our government has actually had interactions with aliens, and how these massive spaceships have been hovering over our nuclear and missile sites and our military installations. I mean, they make no bones about it. And we're talking about, you know, some very important people, like, for example, Marco Rubio. And J.D. Vance is in this as well. And a lot of other people that have some serious bona fides are in this documentary, Age of Disclosure. And so then I saw this headline. This was an article that was just posted a couple of hours ago in the New York Post. Trump administration to begin releasing highly anticipated UFO and extraterrestrial life files. You know when it's supposed to come out? Friday. Tomorrow. At 3 p.m. Now, Tim Burchett, again, a guy who I interview all the time, was on with Joe Rogan, and I'm just going to play this audio, and I'm going to comment as we go, because Tim Burchett, he's been somebody who has not only featured in Age of Disclosure, but he has been one of the leading congressional voices in Washington, D.C., saying, you know what, the American people have a right to know. And this is part of the conversation, Representative Tim Burchett and podcaster Joe Rogan.
11: Thank you for having me, brothers. Big honor.
12: Thank you. An honor for me, too. Very excited about this. Very yes, excited sir. To talk to you. There's so many different things to discuss. So do you know what is going to be released? So supposedly this is the week of some kind of disclosure. Can you give us any insight as to what's going on?
11: Oddly enough, I got a call that tomorrow at 3 o'clock, I'm going to be briefed over the phone by, I think, one of Hedseth's top dogs is going to go over some stuff with me.
10: Now, this was taped on Wednesday, so he's talking about how Thursday, today at 3, he was briefed, and the New York Post is reporting that this intelligence is going to be released tomorrow at 3.
11: They've got, and I have no earthly idea. I don't want everybody to get their hopes up. I don't have a lot of faith in our government. President Trump's always been great to me. He's never lied to me, but I don't know that he knows the right questions to ask and the right people to talk to, because, I mean, this thing's been covered up at least since 1947, and I just don't think they're going to they don't give up that easy. The war pimps at the Pentagon and everybody else, they just don't give up that easy.
10: And classic Tim Burchett. And he's right. I mean, if you have done any kind of even a modicum of research or reading or watching on this, there is a whole, I'm just going to air quote this because I don't know how else to frame it, a deep state within the deep state. And these folks are really, they're sort of, I don't know, government adjacent, where you do have factions within the government working with private companies, and they work together to keep these things covered up. And in Age of Disclosure, they talked about how literally the president of the United States is on a need-to-know basis. It's crazy. So the New York Post, it's disclosure day. The White House will begin releasing the long-awaited UFO files on Friday, months after President Donald Trump ordered top administration officials to get the ball rolling on the out-of-this-world intel, the Post has learned. The time frame was disclosed during a West Wing meeting on Thursday attended by Representative Tim Burchett, Republican out of the state of Tennessee, a member of the House Oversight Committee's Task Force on the Declassification of Federal Secrets. So Tim Burchett, he is being quoted here as saying this is something that is going to be released tomorrow. And I think for a lot of people, I will tell you where I stand on all this. I'm with Burchett. I don't know if we're going to find out anything really good for a number of reasons. But one of the main ones is because the government likes their secrets. That's number one. Number two, you know what I thought was interesting? And people are talking about this online, where, you know, Marco Rubio just went to go see the Pope. And so people are saying, you know, you've got the mainstream media and, you know, folks that are saying, well, Marco Rubio is going to see the Pope so that they can iron out the differences between President Trump and the Pope. Other people are saying that Marco Rubio is going to see the Pope because people's minds are going to be blown away by what we're going to find out tomorrow. And they may need some, I don't know, religious guidance, perhaps. And so perhaps what Marco Rubio is going to be doing is he has said to the Pope, listen, this intel is going to come out and people are going to need some religious guidance on all of this. Some people are saying that these are, you know, demons. I have no idea. Most people don't. People just have opinions on what we're going to find out and what has been going on. But here's more with Tim Burchett and Joe Rogan.
12: And you have no knowledge of what's supposed to be released? Because today's Wednesday.
11: I'm going to know tomorrow at 3.
12: Tomorrow at 3 p.m.? Is that when the world knows?
11: No. I think they're going to ask me, just give me a little bit of it. But I got a feeling they're not going to tell me much. I got a feeling they're not going to tell America much.
12: When is it supposed to be disclosed this week? Whatever they're going to disclose?
11: I don't know. I don't know. But if they're going to disclose it to us, then it'll be out right as soon as they hang up the phone with some guys.
12: Do you feel an obligation, if they don't release it, to try to tell people what you know?
11: I do. I think it's because I don't like it if they're lying to us.
10: And again, classic Tim Burchett. He has always been a champion of transparency. So here is what Tim Burchett told independent journalist Jeremy Corbell in a conversation shared with the Post. It's going to start tomorrow. It's going to have some stuff in there from pilots and maybe one video. Pilot materials could refer to encounters that American military pilots had with UFOs while on active duty, according to sources. You know, a lot of this stuff has already been seen. I mean, they've got, as people call it, the Tic Tac video, where it is some sort of a spaceship, if you will, where it is shaped like a Tic Tac. And I mean, this thing goes faster than anything that we or China or Russia or anyone has been able to create. It goes mind-blowingly fast in the air, and then it can dunk down into the ocean and go just as fast in the ocean. And no country on Earth has been able to create, as far as we know, no country has been able to create such a ship. But see, a lot of this stuff has already been out there. We've heard from a lot of these pilots, whether it's Age of Disclosure or radio interviews or podcast interviews. So part of me wonders if this is just going to be a lot more of the same, almost like Epstein, where we get promised, oh, there's a bunch of new Epstein files that are coming out. And it's always a disappointment, if you will. And we don't find out anything new. I'm wondering if this is going to be that, where it's like, well, we saw this, video from, I don't know, 2004, whatever. But they do say, the New York Post, the first release will not include the 46 UFO videos that Congress has demanded the Department of War release to the public. Successive releases will come out in weekly batches, if you will, markedly distinct from the data dump method of the JFK and Epstein files. So I guess every week we're going to get, basically a video and a file dump. Burchett noted, again, according to the New York Post, Burchett noted that some in Congress are still resisting the release, but he is confident Donald Trump's promise to release the information will be kept. I don't know. I think that this is going to be really fascinating. One of the things that Burchett says is that, and he is, I would consider him MAGA, and he says that Donald Trump is the only president with the guts to declassify these UFO files.
11: I mean, even Obama, he said, yeah, there are aliens out there. And then in a recent interview I saw just last week or so, he's backed up on that. I was just kidding.
12: I saw Trump when he was getting interviewed. He said Obama shouldn't have said that because it's classified. He goes, but I might release it. I might make it unclassified.
11: And I hope he does. And I told him that. I talked to the president about it, and I said, Mr. President, it's like layers of an onion. You just keep peeling it back. And I hope he does, because
12: he might be the only one that would ever do it.
11: Only one with enough guts.
12: Yeah.
11: Only one, because he's not beholden to that bunch. All they've done is try to bury him.
12: Right.
10: So that is Tim Burchett, and let's see. Yeah, they're saying Friday, 3 p.m. is when we're going to get the first document dump or the first file dump. We're probably going to see some pilot interviews and maybe, again, a video. There's so many videos out there, and there's so much information out there, and it's all over the Internet. You don't really know what's real, what's not. But I do believe the pilots, because if you think about it, even though more recently it has become more acceptable for pilots to come out and tell their stories, for decades, if a pilot came out and talked about seeing some sort of, spaceship or orb in the sky, I mean, their career was ruined. But the times, they're changing. And our world may be rocked tomorrow at 3 p.m. with the release of these files. It's going to be fascinating. My name is Dan Mandis, in for McGraw-Milhaven. This is America at Night.
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0: the country. So we have Memphis, and Memphis, obviously, if you don't know, it's highly concentrated, a black community. And the Republican state legislature, very Republican state legislature, majority Republican, and they decided that they were going to gerrymander our one Democrat congressional district, and that is Memphis. So they did that today. That happened today. Now, I have been spending the last, week or two, covering the antics of the people on the left, you know, screaming about how this is racist. And, you know, forget about the fact that we have seen gerrymandering in places like Illinois. We can talk about New Mexico. We can talk about New England, where Republicans have zero representation in the House of Representatives. And so basically what's happening is that we are matching the energy of the Democrats, who have been doing this for years, and both sides do it, by the way. I'm not terribly partisan on this. I do understand that both sides do it, but that's the point. Both sides do it. And I would say that it's not racist, which is what the left are saying, that it is just business. It is just politics today. And the Supreme Court came out, and this was last week, the Supreme Court came out, and they said that, the gerrymandering by race is unconstitutional. And so if there is a district that has been gerrymandered by race in the past, well, then you've got to change that. Or for states, that is an opportunity to change it. And so that is what is happening now in this gerrymandering arms race. And so one of the things that happened today was it did become law in the state of Tennessee, where the state legislature, they have now decided to gerrymander Memphis, and it's ultimately going to become a Republican district after many years as a Democrat district. And so Justin Pearson, you may have seen this video online. Find it on my X feed at Dan Mandis Show. A dude is just an absolute clown. He is a leftist. But something happened after the gerrymandering was assigned by the state legislature. Then it went to the governor, who signed it into law. He got up into the grill of a Tennessee state trooper, and he called him boy. The guy was white. Justin Pearson is black. This is how it sounded.
1: What is wrong with you? Stupid mother.
0: Yep, and you also heard one of his cohorts call the law enforcement officer a pig. This is the kind of mentality, friends, that we're dealing with on the left. You know, you had, I don't know if you saw this, but you had Barney Frank, who was a Democrat, a very, very liberal Democrat for many, many years, on his deathbed now, gave an interview to CNN, and he said that the antics and the policies of the modern day Democrat Party are going to destroy the party that he loved so much. This is the behavior that's happening on the left. By the way, a lot of people talking about this video. We'll continue that conversation and a whole lot more straight ahead. My name is Dan Mandis, and this is America at Night.

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1: Us and my prayers up for this country, for our nation, that we return it back to God. And prayer for our troops and our president and his cabinet, and for Israel, and for Mike and all the Salem newscast. We thank you so much, Lord, for all you do. Amen.
2: Amen. Thank you very much. Thanks for that prayer. It's National Day of Prayer 2026. And again, we'll be inviting you to share your prayers with us all throughout the show today. The voicemail number is 212-419-4665. Eric said he's already overwhelmed with prayers that are coming in on our voicemail line. Thank you, ma'am, for your prayers. They mean a lot. You know what's an answer to the grilling world prayers? You tired of grilling things that don't turn out right? I love corn on the cob, and I've tried for years to grill corn on the cob. It gets charred on one side, and it stays uncooked on the other. It's awful. Until I heard about and learned about and started using My Grilly. 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Matt is a wonderful guy. 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Different sizes, let you cook anything. Corn on the cob, steak, chicken, shrimp, veggies, all in one place. 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Cleanup is easy. 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You don't even need butter. If you're watching right now on Salem News Channel, you can see this stainless steel grilling basket. 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On the text line, Ohio writes, we're going to see the Dems pivot on their view of the war. Now they want the war to continue because they want gas to be $4, $5, $6 a gallon. Try to follow the bouncing ball. Do the Democrats want the war to end or not? Now that Trump's trying to bring it to an end, you wait and see. They're going to embrace the neocon view that we ought to have this thing continue. Jerry's in St. Paul, Minnesota. We'll start there, 25 past the hour. Jerry, how are you?
3: I'm good, Mike. Thank you.
2: You bet.
3: I'm wondering if it's not so much that they don't want it to end as much as they want the regime to go away. I feel I hear Hugh say that a lot. They don't trust it, and quite honestly, I don't trust the mullahs either.
2: Oh, I don't trust them. I don't trust them. But how do you make a regime? How do you make a regime go away?
3: Well,
2: we've taken out the Ayatollah. We've taken out the top military commanders. We've crippled their military. You know, they're a lot of them are spread out. They're in hiding. There's a ton of them. You know, we could wish bad leaders go away, but it isn't going to happen. So then what?
3: Well, and coming from experience, I grew up in a third world country where we had a dictator. It actually took the people inside our country to change that.
2: Exactly. But if that doesn't happen, Jerry, the problem is if that doesn't happen, then what do we do? The last thing we should do, here's the dirty little secret. Americans don't want another forever war. And I'm sorry, I've reached out to Hugh. Because I want to share with you, at least through his column, he wrote a column at FoxNews.com about his opposition to this reported deal with Iran that President Trump is reportedly trying to bring to fruition. If we can get Hugh on the show to explain it, I'd love it. I respect him. I disagree with him a lot of times on establishment Washington issues. He's an establishment guy, and I'm definitely not. I've been a Trump supporter, unwavering, from day one. And one of the most effective promises he made was that he is committed to keeping us out of endless wars. I think what he calls endless stupid wars. But I want you to hear the other point of view, and I want to share with you, at least if we can't get Hugh in person, I'll at least share with you his column. I also have got to reach out to Peter in Atlanta. I got into a big argument with Tracy yesterday because Tracy thought we should have sent this guy the $20 bill. He was the guy, he's the liberal who loves to call and argue with me, and I got something a little bit wrong yesterday, so I've got to apologize to him, and I'm probably going to wind up sending him the stupid $20. Tell you about that and more coming up. What's the biggest driver of inflation? 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
13: This is Alex from Wisconsin. Dear Lord, we pray for this country. We pray for global friction to be eased. And we pray for the hearts of people that have gone cold with loving one another, that we would return to that and put others ahead of ourselves and be more grateful for the things that we have. You all provide all of it for us. And we need to remain grateful. These things we ask, and thank you. In Jesus' name, amen.
2: Love that. Thank you. Thank you on this National Day of Prayer. 26 before the hour. Now, I got to hurry here because Peter already informed my producer. He's got places to go, people to see, things to do. I don't want to delay him. Yesterday, I asked for a Democrat to call the show and try to articulate one policy, just one, that's better that anything that the Democrats have to offer that's better than anything that's currently being implemented by Republicans. Peter called. Now, Peter calls all the time. Peter calls a lot. Nothing wrong with that. Peter's in Atlanta. He likes to mix it up. He likes to argue. He didn't really give us any policies yesterday, but we had a back and forth about ICE and about the shooting death of Renee Good. Now, Peter, you're back, right?
14: I am. I'm honored to be back.
2: Okay, now, and you've already told us. Well, it's an honor to have you back because we left on a bad note yesterday. And I'm my day, you know what my prayer is? That I can be more patient with people like you. So I'm trying to be more patient. I'm trying to have a little more grace. And I offered you $20.
14: Together, Mike. You take me to the Tony. Yeah. Sorry.
2: You want, Lost Boys was kind of overrated. All right. And although it's a good show. Now, Peter. $20 yeah. bill, you really wanted that $20. Does anything you need to share with us financially? Are you struggling? I mean, how bad do you need that $20?
14: I'm fine, Mike. I was just...
2: Okay?
14: We all get excited. Yes, I'm fine.
2: All right. Well, and I should have given it to... And then Tracy and I got into a big argument because she's taking your information to mail you the $20 bill. Because what I said was, I'll bribe a Democrat. I'll give you $20 if you can call and give me... What, and you didn't give me anything. You just yelled about ICE. And we got into an argument about ICE.
14: No, that's
2: and
14: not it turned fair. Out, I listed think, five things, and you picked ICE.
2: Well, and I was wrong. I think I was mistaken, because I was a little troubled after we talked, and then I went home, looked it up, and I think, owe you an apology. So, which is hard for me to do. But this is the National Day of Prayer, so I'm filled with God's grace
14: God
2: today.
14: God bless.
2: First of all, if you're watching right now on Salem News Channel, I'm holding the $20 bill. We're going to send it to you, so you're going to get the 20. You happy?
14: I'm thrilled, Mike.
2: Second of all, I said that the officer who shot and killed Renee Good as she was gunning her vehicle towards him in Minneapolis was totally exonerated. And you said you weren't sure of that, and you seemed confused by that. And then I was a little bit confused because I know I read it. I'm not hallucinating. Yeah. It's not exactly true. He wasn't totally exonerated. He's been reassigned. The Justice Department announced that they're not going to pursue any civil rights investigation, but it isn't really accurate to say that he is completely out of the woods yet. So, I was mistaken.
14: Yeah.
2: Go ahead.
14: Can I ask you something here? Did
2: sure.
14: you read, because I did the same thing you did, and I felt like I read yesterday that Hennepin County is saying that they continue to have an investigation going of him, right? Because there's like state and local level, and then there's federal.
2: Right,
14: so what I was reading was, you can't really be exonerated, or it's tricky to say that you're exonerated.
2: Correct.
14: If no one ever brings charges, right? It's not like...
2: Exactly. I mean, it could go on forever.
14: Like you get charged, and then the charges
2: are
14: dumped, right?
2: But it could be open-ended for months and months or years. Exactly. And the other problem... But see, here's what I based it on, and it's my mistake. There was a narrative on X... that there was a meme that went out that said that the officer that shot her has been totally cleared of all charges. But it was all that was an internet meme, and then that went viral, but that isn't even true. So that was what I was basing it on.
14: Because if there are no charges, you can't be exonerated of charges that never were. You know, anyway.
2: Yeah,
14: I think, just, and I'm sure you would agree, that just looking at sort of the political world, if anyone is probably more likely to bring charges, though they might have a hard time for jurisdictional issues, it's probably going to be Hennepin County. Like, it's a little hard to imagine that the federal government, that this,
2: well, that,
14: I, mean, I think, anyway.
2: That was my, well, that was my, that was my point. Of all places right. that would exonerate him or not charge him. So, anyway, I wanted to set the record straight. And by the way, while I got you, I know you got to run, but give me 60 seconds on a Democrat who is opposing the Trump administration's position on Iran. What do you think should happen next from your perspective on Iran?
14: I think Iran's a hot mess. I mean, I think that you know, I mean, how is Trump actually going to get out of this, right?
2: Well,
14: I mean,
2: I'm asking you. That's what I'm at. Don't try not to attack. Just give me from your perspective, do you want the thing to continue? Do you want us to pull out? Where do you think we should do next?
14: I mean, probably some version, and you know, you are not going to agree with this, but like some version of significant troop drawdown and like getting back to the actual negotiating table. I mean, I know that the folks on your side of the aisle thought that JPOA was a joke, but from my point of view, I think it was a better, like, was it perfect? Probably not, but was it a better status quo ante than we have now? I think so, right?
2: This will shock you. Not only are you going to get the 20, but I don't necessarily even disagree with you on Iran. Peter, you got to go. I got to go. You're a good sport. $20 in the mail. Tracy, you win. Give the guy the $20. Get him off our backs. It sounds like a pretty nice guy, even though he's generally wrong. But he's a good sport for coming back on the show. And I am sorry. You know, you got to be careful. Some of this stuff, this is the problem of going down the proverbial internet rabbit hole. The rabbit hole that says, oh, the charges were dropped, the guy was exonerated, and that went on. And that's what I kind of based it on, and I was wrong. So we're going to send Peter his $20. Maybe I'll tell you what I'll do. I'll also include a book, 50 Things Liberals Love to Hate. And I'll sign that book. Maybe some of that will sink in. So what do we do now with Iran? I mean, okay, armchair quarterbacks. What do you want to do next? Here was Brett Baer last night on Fox News Channel. He had a conversation with President Trump about the next steps in Iran. And in case you haven't heard, Axios is reporting that there's a one-page memorandum that the administration has presented to Iran to try to bring this thing to a conclusion, end the war, begin negotiations about what happens with their Ukrainian stockpiles. And folks like Hugh Hewitt are saying that's a terrible deal, that it's disastrous, that we can't trust them. Here was how Brett Baer reported it last night on Fox News.
15: We're in the middle of this, what the president is looking at on this proposal, this one-pager, this memorandum of understanding. I talked to him today, and there was this sense of optimism, not, I'd say, cautious optimism, that they maybe get to a deal within a week. However, at the same time, you have the United Nations. Iran has introduced a new mechanism, the Persian Gulf Strait Authority, to regulate maritime transit through the strategic Strait of Hormuz. That's according to Iranian state media. Under the system, vessels intended to pass through the strait will receive guidance requests from an official email address outlining the rules for transit. Ships are required to comply with the framework and obtain prior authorization before crossing the waterway. That doesn't seem like it's going to fly.
16: Now, I'm not privy to briefings. I'm not privy to classified intelligence material. But last night, my friend and colleague, Hugh Hewitt, went on Fox News and called this reported new deal a disaster unfolding in real time. Hugh called it a terrible deal, said that Iran should be barred from uranium enrichment forever. He posted in a tweet on X, President Trump never gives up leverage. Why would he start now with Iran on the ropes? And, you know, again, not unreasonable questions. What I think is unreasonable is doubting Trump's ability to get this done. This is what makes me a little bit crazy of folks who jump on and off the Trump bandwagon. Not to say you can't be critical of things that President Trump is doing. But on the other hand, what sensitive, privileged intelligence documents and information does any pundit have to embark upon a path to condemn Trump's deal if this reporting is correct? You know what? I'm going to boil it down to a real simple expression I use a lot. Trust Trump. Trust him. He knows what he's doing. He's got you don't think Marco Rubio knows what he's doing? He's got an amazing team. You don't think J.D. Vance is skilled? You don't think these folks that are advising him have a clue? So what do you want to see happen next? And do you believe that Hugh's criticism is justified? 800-655-MIKE, 800-655-6453, 17 before the hour. Your voice, your call, your perspective coming up. 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
2: Thank you. 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Lots of text messages about my belief that Marco Rubio will be the Republican nominee for president in 2028. Darren in Minneapolis has been waiting patiently. Hang in there, Darren. You're coming up next to weigh in as well. 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Here is a leftist. I think she pretends to be a Republican, but she's not. I think she's one of these women on The View. She's also on CNN. Alyssa Farah Griffin weighing in on Secretary of State Marco Rubio last night on CNN and whether or not he could become the 2028 nominee.
23: I think Marco Rubio is a political heavyweight, and I think he benefits from the fact that he's now accepted by MAGA World and America First, but also by those who are still skeptical of President Trump. The really interesting thing is going to be, what does he do after the midterms? If it goes the way we think and Republicans get shellacked, does he step aside, say, I want to spend some time with my family to create some distance from the administration heading into 2028, or does he stick around through the final stretch of the Trump administration and kind of hope for the best? But he's an incredibly formidable candidate that has broad broad appeal, and I think in a general election goes much further than a J.D. Vance would.
2: Darren in Minneapolis, thanks for your patience. What do you think?
1: I agree with that 100%, yeah. And I said that about James Stiller. Is that okay? Hello.
2: Yeah, I got you. You said that about who?
1: I said that a few weeks ago about Marco Rubio. Mm-hmm. Yep, he's going to be the guy, and it's either going to be Cash Patel as vice president or Hegseth.
2: Ooh, Cash Patel or Pete Hegseth.
1: Yep, because
2: interesting.
1: I was on Hegseth. I put money on this. Hegseth, I was 100% for him until that hockey game, seeing Cash Patel down there, the hockey player, so excited for America.
2: It was a great moment. He was jubilant and boisterous, and of course he got a lot of flack for that. Got a lot of criticism for it, which is not a big, you know. Now let me flip it around a little bit though. What about a J.D. Van Marco Rubio ticket? Who beats that ticket?
1: I don't think anybody. I love J.D. Vance, but I think Rubio is a pit bull.
2: Yep. Yeah, and he's a pit bull that's likable. There's a likability factor he has. There's just something about the guy that continues to impress. And the more people get to know him, the better we feel about him. And boy, on this National Day of Prayer, and I am very, very blessed to know that hundreds and hundreds of people are sending in their prayers on our voicemail line. The number is 212. Whoop, it got, Tracy, you blocked it off my line there. 212, let me scroll down here. 212-419-4665 is the prayer hotline, if you will. If you'd like to leave a voicemail, we ask that you try to keep the prayer to about 30 seconds or less. And tell us where you're calling from, maybe with your first name. But this is kind of a time

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1: She knows a hollow from a double up. She does snapbacks, backsides, shoots the curl. Bethany Hamilton knows everything about surfing. 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And now she's ripping it better than ever. So next time life puts a little fear in you, just think of Bethany Hamilton hanging 10 on top of a heavy wave. That's real courage. Pass it on. A message from the Foundation for a Better Life.
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4: This is an important day in America. It's the National Day of Prayer, and every year we want to focus on it intently. I appreciate so many people who are willing to share their prayers for our country, for one another, for the future, for our children, for our grandchildren. Unfortunately, not as much. It's not made to be as big enough a deal as it ought to be. But every year we try to focus on it pretty intently. I'm going to start every hour with a prayer that I would like to express publicly. And then we want to invite you to add your prayers to our conversation. And going in and out of every break, we'll play your prayers that you leave on our voicemail line. The hotline is 212-419-4665. 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But feel free to add your prayer to the prayer list of many on this 2026 National Day of Prayer. Heavenly Father, on this day of prayer, we come before your throne with grateful hearts, thanking you for the blessings of liberty and the rich heritage of faith that founded this great nation. As we gather across America to seek your face, grant wisdom, courage, and clarity to our leaders, our military, and all who serve in positions of authority. Guide my words today on this show, Lord. Let them reflect your truth, defend the principles of our Constitution, protect the innocent, strengthen our families, and point this audience toward righteousness and hope in Christ. Shield our country from division and evil, revive our spirit of unity under your sovereign hand, and draw us nearer to you as a people. We pray all this in the mighty name of Jesus Christ, our Lord. Amen. And again, feel free to add your prayers by calling 212-419-4665, and feel free to add to the multitude of voices calling for prayer. And we need it. The world is now holding its breath. What happens now in Iran? Where do we go from here? Yesterday, Axios reported that there's a deal in the works. And people I respect, people I like, friends of mine, Hugh Hewitt, who's a Salem Media host and Fox News contributor, called this reported new deal a disaster unfolding in real time. Hugh called it a terrible deal, said that because according to Axios, the U.S. and Iran were making progress on reaching a peace deal and officially ending this war that began in late February. Sources told Axios that the two sides were nearing a one-page memorandum of understanding, which would end the war and then set the stage for nuclear talks. According to Axios's reporting, the terms of a nuclear deal could include a 15-year freeze on Iran's program. Hugh writes that this would be terrible. This would draw fierce criticism from the GOP's Iran hawks who want President Trump to finish the job and do so in dramatic fashion. Hugh writes at FoxNews.com, the end game doesn't have to be humiliation of the remnants of the rump regime atop the ruins of the Islamic Revolutionary Guard Corps atop the shattered Iranian government, quote unquote. But they are lunatics, as both President Trump and Secretary of State Marco Rubio have called them. In fact, Rubio said the other day, insane in the head. The leaders left standing in Iran are fanatical killers who cannot be trusted, Hugh writes. And so Hewitt's argument is, Iran is cornered and desperate. Let's pray that President Trump finishes off this radical regime and goes down in history as the president who brought stability to the Middle East. Well, why in the world would anyone think that he's not trying to do that? Why in the world would anybody believe that that we're better equipped to make these difficult decisions? There's nothing about this that's easy. And as I drive around and see gas at $4.50, $5 a gallon, I see reports of gas in California, $6, $7 a gallon. I'm getting emails from people saying it's getting down to a point where they have to decide whether they can buy groceries or fill up the gas tank. Now, gas prices are still lower than they were under Biden, but that doesn't matter. We live in the moment. We're a society, we're a culture that has a very, very short memory. It is all on the line in November with this midterm election. Much is at stake. I dread what happens, speaking of prayer, if the Democrats seize control of the House and the Senate. We're going to be in a world of hurt. It's going to be rough because they don't play fair. They don't intend to be fair. They've got no intention of playing above board. They're going to come after Trump and anyone who supports him. They have nothing. I've been really, really pleased with the endeavor we embarked upon this week, asking you to call this show and give me one Democrat policy that they present that's any better than anything that's unfolding right now in real time under Republican leadership. There is none. All they have is rage. All they have is fury. All they have are lunatics who are carrying their message. Mark Hamill, the Star Wars star, posted a meme of a dead President Trump in a casket with the caption, "If only." Think about that. Think about that. A Hollywood movie star believing that's normal and acceptable behavior. A meme, an AI version of President Trump dead in the casket surrounded by daisies with the caption, "If only." But the trouble is, he's not really an anomaly. That's today's Democrat Party. This is what the Democrats represent. Hatred, rage, fury, and unhinged behavior, and the normalization of violence. They believe in killing their political opponents. This is what we need to pray about. I saw Clay Travis on TV this week talking about apparently a new musical that is coming out celebrating Luigi Mangione, the young man accused of slaughtering the United Healthcare CEO. Clay appeared on Harris Faulkner's show on the Faulkner Focus on Fox News.
5: This, again, is going to lead to more acts of violence. Harris, when you and I grew up in America, it was pretty unified. If you were left, right, middle of the road, whatever your political perspective was, we all condemned murder. And I just, when I saw this, it really, I think, goes to the root evil of so much of what the left believes in now. And it's why they have become so violent. Look, and it, Democrats are sometimes the targets, too. They tried to burn down and kill the entire family of the governor of Pennsylvania, who's a Jewish Democrat.
6: Josh Shapiro.
5: When you look at the violence, it's across. Yeah, it's exactly right. It's across the entire political spectrum now, the targets. And I just think we have an obligation as parents, as grandparents, as decent law-abiding Americans to universally condemn acts of violence. The fact that you would have a heroic turn with Luigi is scary and going to lead to more.
4: 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This is the National Day of Prayer, and I welcome your prayers as well. 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
1: This is Ray from New Jersey. May the Lord bless America. May the Lord keep America. May the Lord make the Lord's face to shine upon America. May the Lord give America peace, the peace that surpasses all understanding. In the name of the Father, the Son, and the Holy Spirit. Amen.
2: Thank you for participating in America's National Day of Prayer here on the Mike Gallagher Show, 22 past the hour. I know I shouldn't give a lot of airtime to this guy. I'm sorry for even telling you about it. But I'm trying to prepare everybody for what is a horrible eventuality. We're all going to die. The day's going to come for all of us where we meet our Maker. President Trump one day will die. I hope he's 100 and he dies in the middle of the night in his sleep. However, he has survived at least 3 assassination attempts. What would the Mark Hamills of the world say or do if the unthinkable happened and somebody killed our president? If you post a meme of Trump laying dead in a casket, surrounded by daisies, with the caption, "If only," if you think that's constructive, productive, if you do that days after the 3rd attempt on his life, what do you think happens if they wind up doing it? They'll have to celebrate, right? Mark Hamill will say, "Got him. Thank goodness. He's dead." And then what's going to happen? Because normal people are going to lose their minds. According to the post-millennial, actor Mark Hamill posted an image on the left-wing social media platform Blue Sky that depicted President Donald J. Trump dead in a grave with the words, "If only," as a caption. If only. If only. Hamill expanded on the message in his post text, suggesting he would prefer that Trump live a little while longer so that he could suffer defeat and humiliation. Hamill said, "If only," repeating the words from the photo of the dead president in the grave. "He should live long enough to witness his inevitable devastating loss in the midterms, be held accountable for his unprecedented corruption, impeached, convicted, and humiliated for his countless crimes, long enough to realize he'll be disgraced in the history books forevermore." Think about that kind of rage, the misery that you have to wallow in to post such filth. And incidentally, while we're talking about hypotheticals, hypothetically think what would happen to anyone who posted an image of Barack Obama dead in the grave with the caption, "If only." You do know that, first of all, anybody with a platform would lose it that day. Anybody who worked for an employer in broadcast, film, print, online, that'd be it. You'd be finished. You'd be ruined forever. Your livelihood would be destroyed, and you would be forever disgraced for wishing death upon President Obama. Now, Mark Hamill does this. It barely gets barely a blip on the radar. Post-millennial writes about it. It's online. It's there, but it's not really that big a deal. Oh yeah, Mark Hamill posts a picture of Trump dead in the grave, saying, "If only." And I know I shouldn't give this airtime. And doggone it, I struggle with it. I fight with this in my head when I decide what we're going to talk about. But I don't want to let the guy have a pass. I don't think that avoiding it or ignoring it is going to make it go away. You got to stare evil in the face. You've got to stare evil, you've got to take it on, and you've got to try to shut this kind of evil down. I don't know what should happen to the guy. He can't get fired from going to Star Wars conventions in, you know, Piqua, Ohio this weekend, or wherever he's going to go to sign some plastic lightsabers, or whatever this miserable guy does during his days. But I think you ought to be reminded that this is normal for the Democrat Party. He was recently, I think, he appeared somewhere with Barack Obama. This is what we're up against. And this is why we pray. This is why we fight the proverbial fight. 800-655 Mike, give me, what should happen to Mark Hamill? Anything? Where do we go from here with this normalization of political murder? 800-655-6453. 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
1: Lord, we just come to you and we ask you, Lord, to bless us, watch over us, put your Holy Spirit around us. And Lord, we ask you to bless our president and his family and all the cabinet and all the persons he's hired for the positions that he's got them to be in. And we ask you, Lord, to bless America and watch over us. We give you ourselves and America. We ask you to put your Holy Spirit around us and give us your protection and watch over us and let us be walking closer to you. In Jesus' name, we pray. Amen.
2: Amen. Thank you for participating in America's National Day of Prayer here on the Mike Gallagher Show. 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Again, the prayer hotline, 212-419-4665. And thank you for participating in today's National Day of Prayer. We need prayer. There's a lot of darkness. There's a lot. And look, we've got a lot of uncertainty about what happens next. In Iran, President Trump is hosting oil executives today at the White House for talks on Venezuela. Marco Rubio is visiting with the Pope in Rome. Of course, the president and the Pope have had a sort of back and forth. That's been tricky. What happens next with Iran? And I pray for some clarity there. I also want to pray for your support because we've embarked on a new adventure this week. 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And I'm really, really excited about it. 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So go to YouTube, find the Mike Gallagher Show. 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And again, we will go live at noon every weekday, and then later in the day, it'll drop wherever you get your podcasts. We're calling it M&M Extra. Where do we go from here? According to my friend and colleague, Hugh Hewitt, President Trump should demand a clear victory over Iran and reject any kind of what Hugh calls weak compromises. Israeli journalist Amit Siegel has been reporting that, according to Barak Ravid, the U.S. and Iran are at the closest point to an agreement since the war began. The framework includes the U.S. and Iranian naval blockade will be gradually lifted during the detailed negotiation period. The U.S. will commit in the Memorandum of Understanding to gradually lift sanctions and release tens of billions of dollars from frozen assets. Negotiations are still underway on the duration of the uranium enrichment freeze. Three sources said the freeze would last at least 12 years. One source estimated the final outcome would be 15 years. Now, and the other aspects of the deal, to which Hugh replied in his FoxNews.com column this morning, this would be a terrible deal, one that would draw fierce criticism from the GOP's Iran hawks, who want President Trump to finish the job and do so in dramatic fashion. And I'm really intrigued by Hugh's assertion that the deal is bad because war hawks would be critical of it. This is part of the problem. We've got a faction of Republicans who never saw a war they didn't fall in love with. And I suspect that Hugh sort of embraces the Lindsey Graham wartime mindset that, of course, we know benefits the military-industrial complex. President Trump won both times largely on a promise that he rejects forever wars. Now, I don't know what, I mean, Hugh's conclusion in the article is this regime has to be finished off. He writes, I don't believe anything, but I worry about everything. Iran is finally cornered and desperate. Let's pray that President Trump, on this National Day of Prayer, finishes off this radical and piratical regime and goes down in history as the president who brought stability to the Middle East. Piratical. That's a new word for me. I see you. Hugh's a smart guy. Just ask him. Piratical. P-I-R. Have you ever heard that word, Eric? Does that mean they're pirates, right? Piratical. P-I-R-A-T-I-C-A-L. You need a dictionary to read a Hugh Hewitt column. I finally heard back from Hugh. I wanted to get him on the show. To explain why he's opposed to this. And unfortunately, he's got an event going on today. He said any other day, so maybe we can get him back tomorrow, because Hugh is willing to come on to say, look, I hate the aspects of this reported deal. Bomb them. They are killers and will never be anything other than killers. And he clarifies the IRGC, not the Artesh. Look, the guy is really good on foreign policy. I don't dispute that, but I also believe that we got a whole bunch of Republicans who are committed to forever wars. That's in their DNA. They never came across a war that they didn't embrace. And look, there's a time and a place for that. But there is also a terrible, terrible price that we have paid as a country. I was very intrigued at Newt Gingrich's position. I saw him last night on Sean Hannity's show on Fox News and wanted to share what the former House Speaker had to say about this very difficult, complicated situation.
0: And they're now faced, I think, with a real question of survival. Without military action, without occupying it, without American troops. And I think they may well be prepared to offer remarkable concessions, more than I would have guessed, because they see that over the next 3 or 4 weeks, the writing's on the wall. The test will be whether or not, for example, they're willing to turn over the uranium material they have, that I think is about 1,100 pounds, and get it out of the country. The test will be whether they'll back off on trying to control the Strait of Hormuz. If those two or three things like that are met, President Trump will have had a huge victory at a relatively modest cost without the use of American combat troops on the ground, and it will be remarkable. I think Reagan used to say, trust but verify. I think we have to see, one, what are they really offering in this one page, and two, are there benchmarks of verifying it, of checking it? In the long run, you get what you inspect not what you expect. And so we have to see what are the benchmarks, what dates are the benchmarks, and what happens. But it would be a remarkable historic achievement if the president can get the kind of deal that some people think may be implied by this one-page memorandum.
2: I'm with Newt. Look, I support President Trump. I'm not gonna lob smoke bombs from the sidelines. And I do invite and hope tomorrow maybe we can get Hugh on the show for a few minutes so he can explain why he thinks this is a terrible deal. Here's a lot of text messages coming in, 1-800-655-MIKE, Illinois. Mike, I like you. I think the radical Muslim government should be gone, yet unfortunately, my gut tells me these endless war advocates couldn't care less about America first. I truly believe that Americans are done with endless wars. Afghanistan, Iraq, all of this taught us a lesson. We are done. And I don't know what victory looks like. I mean, in the way I would approach it, as a nothing more than a big-mouth talk show host with no access to classified military information or briefings or documents, you turn Iran into a parking lot. That's the only way you're going to have victory. You got, and then you're going to wipe out millions of men, women, and children. Really? But short of that, what does victory look like? 800-655-MIKE. Patrick Henry knew about victory in March of 1775. He rose to speak those words that have lived in infamy, give me liberty or give me death. 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
8: On this National Day of Prayer, I want to repeat 2 Chronicles 7:14. If my people, which are called by my name, will humble themselves and pray, and seek my face, turn from their wicked ways, then I will hear from heaven, will forgive their sins, and will heal their land. 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
9: Thank you. Thank you. Thank you. Let's keep praying. Let's continue to remember the things that matter. And my prayer is that I pray for peace. I pray for some stability. I pray for some unity because, gosh, we need it. I try to avoid too much airtime to the really diabolical things that are going on out there. And I remind myself how blessed I am to get to do this for a living, to get to do this with you every day. How excited I am to hop on a plane and spend a few days in my upstate of South Carolina. I'm going to be there most of next week. And they've invited me to pop in. There's a really neat event Monday evening in Greenville, South Carolina. The Get Connected event. It's an event sponsored by the 4th District Republican Club and other conservative organizations in South Carolina. There are going to be a whole bunch of gubernatorial candidates who will be in attendance. Pamela Evett and Josh Kimbrell and Nancy Mace and Ralph Norman and Alan Wilson, they're all going to be in attendance. The sixth candidate, Ram Reddy, is not able to be there in person, but the campaign will be there. It's kind of a meet and greet, and Joey Hudson and Bill Frady are going to be over there. I think a lot of the WORD personalities are going to be there, and I'm going to be there. So come on out and see us. It's going to take place Monday from 6 to 8 p.m. at the Hughes Main Library there at the Greenville Library right there in near downtown Greenville. So, hey, you're going to get to meet the next governor. One of them is going to be elected, as well as other statewide and local candidates and your favorite News Talk 98.9 WORD personality. Whoever that may be, Joey will tell you it's him. Tara wouldn't brag. I don't think Tara would brag that way. But now Bill Frady, he might say it's him. I'd like to say maybe I've got a shot at being your favorite personality. Well, come out and see all of us. So Monday night, the Greenville Library, the Hughes Main Library, Monday 6 to 8 p.m., again, sponsored by the 4th District Republican Club and 98.9 WORD, the voice of the Carolinas. I always feel for people who are in

0: 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Here's Gary in Michigan. Hey, Gary, welcome aboard. How are you?
1: Hey, Mike, very good.
0: Good.
1: Mike, I'm on the side of Hugh over here. Mm-hmm. I was 100% behind the president's move to go into Iran, but frankly, it did not seem like they had a plan for the Strait of Hormuz. And sadly, if they embolden Iran to control this area, it's a loss. It emboldens China. It just makes us look weak.
0: Let me put you on the spot. I'm fighting a hard break here, but let me put you on the spot and close by asking you this: Do you trust President Trump?
1: I don't know.
0: No? You don't know? Okay. All right, I get it. I do. We're going to have Hugh on the show tomorrow. He's going to join us. He just confirmed he'll join us, and he can explain his opposition to this reported Iranian deal. I trust the president. Sounds like some do not. We will see. All right, I keep teasing the Jessica Tarlov takedown that Jesse and Greg and the rest of them did yesterday on the 5. Maybe we'll start the hour with that coming up next. We got a lot to cover here. It's a busy, busy day. Great having you here on this Thursday episode of the Mike Gallagher Show on this National Day of Prayer. Stay with us. No one likes saying that last goodbye to the furry friend they've loved for years. It's heartbreaking. What makes it harder is knowing how quickly time goes by. One day they're racing to the door. The next day they're moving slower, sleeping more. 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

0: ABC News. I'm Brian Clark. The CDC is closely monitoring the hantavirus outbreak. As sources say, the agency's classified the deadly outbreak as a level 3 emergency. That means the risk to the general public remains low, but officials are paying attention, says ABC's Lionel Moyes.
1: Health officials are tracking dozens of passengers who left the cruise ship April 24th, nearly 2 weeks after the first passenger died on board. About 30 people from around the world, including here in the U.S., returned home before contact tracing began. At least 7 people across 5 states, from California to Virginia, are being monitored for symptoms, and so far no symptoms have been reported.
0: 3 people worldwide have died. There are 6 other confirmed cases, and President Trump told ABC he has been briefed on the outbreak.
2: We have a lot of people, a lot of great people are studying it. It should be fine. We hope.
0: ABC also asked the president how close the U.S. could be to a deal with Iran.
2: Could happen any day. Could, and it might not happen, but it could happen any day. I believe they want the deal more than I do.
0: Both sides exchanging a new round of strikes Thursday. The Pentagon called its attack self-defense after Iran fired at U.S. destroyers at the Strait of Hormuz. But the president says the ceasefire is still in effect as the conflict continues to push fuel prices higher. Hackers have breached a computer system used by thousands of schools and universities across the country. The system's called Canvas. It's used by students and instructors for assignments and communications, says ABC's Brianna Gallagher.
3: While no sensitive personal information has been stolen, students largely remain a target here for scammers. What the hackers have obtained includes emails, names, messages, and student ID numbers. According to experts, the group behind this attack isn't necessarily using the information. They're likely selling it to others.
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0: A legal setback for the White House as a federal trade court ruled the president's global 10% tariffs are unlawful.
6: A panel of judges on the Court of International Trade concluded the Trump administration misread the law used to justify the sweeping tariffs. The ruling marks the second time the president's tariffs have been found to be illegal, with the Supreme Court earlier this year affirming a decision from the Court of International Trade blocking Trump's first round of tariffs. The global 10% tariff took effect in February and by statute is set to expire in late July.
0: To ABC's Peter Haralambos. Billions of dollars worth of trades in the oil market are under federal investigation for suspicious timing. ABC's chief investigative correspondent, Eric Katursky, tells ABC's Start Here podcast.
7: We know there are at least 4 of them that sources tell ABC News, the Justice Department, and commodities regulators are now probing, and they all occurred in late March and early April, and they all had to do with announcements either from President Trump or from Iran.
0: For example, on March 23rd, 15 minutes before the president announced he'd delay threatened attacks on Iran's power grid, traders bet more than $500 million that oil prices would fall. Train tickets to World Cup games at New Jersey's MetLife Stadium are getting cheaper, slightly. They were $150 for a round trip from New York City, up from the usual $12.90, and New Jersey's governor says they've been lowered to $105. I'm Brian Clark, ABC News.
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1: The wild world of DC politics to America's culture clash. 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
2: I'm starting every hour today with a prayer because this is, of course, the National Day of Prayer. My friend Mark Davis in Dallas starts every one of his shows with a prayer, which I think is very commendable. We should pray more, not less. We should remember that prayer works. We should lean into our faith. We should embrace each other and try to lift each other up, not tear each other down. So a couple of things I'd like to do. First of all, I want to start with this prayer on behalf of all of us here at the Mike Gallagher Show. Thank you for participating in America's National Day of Prayer. We're going to give you the opportunity to share your prayers with us on air as well by calling the prayer hotline that we've set up. It's a voicemail number. You can call, leave a voicemail with your prayer. Please keep it to 45 seconds or so or less. 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But whatever your heart leads you to do, we invite you to share your prayers with us. Here's mine. Heavenly Father, on this National Day of Prayer, we come before your throne with grateful hearts, thanking you for the blessings of liberty and the rich heritage of faith that founded this great nation. As we gather across America to seek your face, grant wisdom, courage, and clarity to our leaders, our military, and all who serve in positions of authority, guide my words today on this show, Lord. Let them reflect your truth. Defend the principles of our Constitution, protect the innocent, strengthen our families, and point our audience toward righteousness and hope in Christ. Shield our country from division and evil. Revive our spirit of unity under your sovereign hand, and draw us nearer to you as a people. We pray all this in the mighty name of Jesus Christ, our Lord. Amen. If you'd like to join in and share your prayer with us, here's the phone number, 212-419-4665. 212-419-4665. You can write it down, and if your heart leads you to do so, feel free to call that number and leave your voicemail prayer with us here at the Mike Gallagher Show, 212-419-4665. My prayer is that some of our political adversaries can see the light. I pray for people like Jessica Tarloff. You know, if you watch The Five, as many people do, and as Dana Perino told us this week, as she appeared on our show to talk about Iran and the midterms and her new book, she pointed out that not only is The Five the highest rated show on all of Fox News, it's the highest rated show of all of cable news. It's the number one watched show in America. And they have a rotating panel of liberals. They go between Jessica Tarloff, and then they mix in Harold Ford, the former Tennessee congressman. The solid placeholders are Greg Gutfeld and Jesse Waters and Dana Perino. And then they kind of mix up the fourth and the fifth people. But it's a formula that works. Jessica is particularly abrasive. And look, you got to give her some credit, I guess. She goes into the lion's den. She's sort of like what Scott Jennings is to CNN. She is the kind of rare liberal voice that continues to come in and try to do battle. And they were arguing yesterday about President Trump. And Greg Gutfeld was asking a legitimate question about why so many people get mad at any of us who like the guy. In other words, the back and forth had to do with, you could disagree with him. You don't have to agree with his policies. None of us agree with everything that the president does. But why do people get so angry at those of us who like and support him? people who laugh at his jokes, who find him uplifting and a harbinger of common sense, a guy who delivered secure borders, a guy who has respect for the military and law enforcement and the rule of law, a guy who wants to help the middle class, a guy who wants to develop economic policies that benefit everybody, a guy who's actually one of the funniest people you'll ever meet. And I say that from personal experience. The guy is hysterical. Now, if you hate him, you don't think he's funny. I mean, I guess there are people who think Jimmy Kimmel is funny, right? Or Stephen Colbert. I watch it or see a clip and I think, what's funny about that? I guess people think it's funny that Mark Hamill, the actor who played Luke Skywalker on Star Wars, posted a meme of Trump laying dead in a grave with the caption, "If only." That Frisco, Texas teacher the other day who posted a meme of Abraham Lincoln getting shot in the head, and he cried out, according to the meme that the Frisco, Texas teacher posted, "If only I had a ballroom." I guess they think that's funny. Personally, I don't think there's anything funny about the assassination attempts on any president, Republican or Democrat. I'm not really in favor of political murder. Call me crazy. I see that there's a new musical coming to New York this summer, Luigi the Musical. They're actually going to present a musical, evidently in honor of the young man accused of assassinating the UnitedHealthcare CEO. We are in a dark, dark place in America. So to lighten the mood a little bit, and I do like to try to brighten your day somewhat, you think it would be kind of fun to hear the panel erupt on Jessica Tarloff, leaving her speechless? Why not? Hit it.
3: I'm okay with you hating Trump. Why are you okay with me liking him? If you could just look in the mirror and answer that question, liberals, you would feel so much better. Why does it bother you that people like Trump? Perhaps there's a large role in your dissatisfaction. It might be your own personal resentments. You may play a large role emotionally in how you feel about Trump. Maybe if you get over that, you'll spend less time and effort being so miserable.
4: Do you have an answer to that, Jessica?
5: Why do I care that you like him?
3: I don't think she cares.
4: I mean, do you have a theory about why liberals care so much that other people like Trump?
5: Because he's like a completely morally bankrupt person that's important.
3: But why should you care that I like him?
5: Accepted that you like him, but I think it's hard for people when they care about someone.
3: This is the perfect thing. Why do they care? Tell me why. What's underneath?
5: Okay. Well, care leads to voting, and then voting leads to bad policies that make life harder for yours
3: if you like Trump?
5: If he was your friend, I'd be much more chill about it. But because you like him, he's my president.
4: Well, I think she's misdiagnosed. It has nothing to do with morality.
5: Of course you don't care about morality. Of course we do.
4: Your party doesn't support standards of morality.
3: Anything.
4: You can do drugs. You can be homeless. You can hit people, rape people, let other murderers into the country. You could do all kinds of things. They don't judge.
6: You're going to let the son of Sam out of jail. The son of Sam.
4: You guys apologized to a guy who tried to shoot the president.
6: Keep the son of Sam in morality.
5: Judge said that.
4: Don't talk to Bill Clinton about morality.
5: You guys got evangelicals to support a guy who has cheated on every single wife that he's had.
3: But who cares if I like him?
5: I said I don't care. I have accepted.
3: No, but why do your peers? Why do you? I'm doing it, Scott Jennings. Get your finger out of my face. Why do liberals care that we like him? It's because they cannot get themselves emotionally out of the way, and it bothers them. They know that they might be wrong. The sunk cost of hating somebody
5: rips you apart because it has electoral consequences.
3: Not everybody thinks
5: people
3: that
5: say,
3: way.
5: Oh, I don't.
3: We don't walk around and go, "What's the polling say?
5: Well,
3: what's
5: what do
3: the
5: you care
3: polling?
5: About?" Then why are we looking at any video of Obama? What do you care? That suit was fly, and just let him have his stupid museum.
4: I like the suit.
5: You did not. You definitely.
4: I love the suit.
5: Jab,
4: I own a tan suit. Don't darn it.
5: You did not criticize him for that at the podium?
4: I wasn't even on the five back then.
5: On Waterworld?
4: And I definitely would not have.
2: Look, they have a lot of fun. We asked Dana this week, if you saw and heard our interview, do they talk on the breaks? And she said, yeah, but we just don't talk about issues. We don't carry over arguments. We talk about what we had for dinner last night or the new restaurant that's opened up or whatever. Once in a while, we'll ask, where did you get that research? But she said they don't. I mean, they are more patient and tolerant with her than I could be. I have a very tough time when she's on the five. But I thought that might put a little pep in your step, a little smile on your face. 800-655-MIKE. It is a good question. Why do you care if any of us like and support the guy? She, you know, and she pivoted. She wound up denying that that's the case, but she did admit, well, you liking him has led to real-world consequences. So we're to be offended that you like President Trump. Anybody want to take a crack at this? Why do you suppose people on the left object to any of us liking or supporting President Trump? 17 past the hour, we're in the Relief Factor studios. Welcome aboard. Welcome in. It's Thursday. Our number is 800-655-MIKE, 800-655-6453. And what do we do with Iran? Is President Trump's plan that has been reported true? Somebody just told me Seb Gorka was on Newsmax last night, and he said it isn't even correct reporting. It's a very complicated situation. We try to sort it all out here on the Mike Gallagher Show. And don't forget, join us on today's National Day of Prayer. You can call us with your own prayer, 212-419-4665.
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1: Yes, this is Lori from Wisconsin. I pray through the blood of Jesus Christ for my friend Wendy, who just found out that she had breast cancer. 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Thank you.
2: We pray for God's healing and comfort to Wendy and her family, and thank you for sharing your prayers with us here on the National Day of Prayer. 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Hugh called it a disaster unfolding in real time. He wants to know, why would Trump give up any leverage? And, you know, interestingly, President Trump today posted on Truth Social a chart. It's a chart of the length of wars in America, or that America has engaged in. This is from his Truth Social account. He wrote, wow, study this chart, President DJT. Afghanistan war, 543 weeks. Iraq war, 457 weeks. Vietnam War, 439 weeks. The Civil War, 209 weeks. World War II, 196 weeks. The Korean War, 161 weeks. The War of 1812, 139 weeks. And lastly, Iran excursion, 6 weeks. 6 weeks. And already the critics are pouncing, claiming that Trump doesn't know what he's doing. Gary's in Arizona. Hi, Gary. How goes it?
3: Hey, how are you doing?
2: Good, good. Appreciate the call.
3: Hey, I got a couple of things. They're Bible. Remember, Iran is still part of the last day struggle, so their country won't be destroyed. I don't know what God has planned or what he's doing with all the stuff that with Trump. So we got to remember, you know, the final wars and stuff. So Iran may stick around. And as far as all the stuff going on with especially the Democrats, in the last days, he'll give them a reprobate mind.
2: All right, Gary. Thank you. Angela in Oregon. Hi, Angela. You're on the Mike Gallagher Show. Hello.
4: Hi.
2: Hey. How are you?
4: I'm good. And you?
2: Good. I'm good. What's up?
4: Well, I voted for Trump and supported him fully.
2: Yes, ma'am.
4: Until he started this with Bibi in this war. There's no reason for us to be in this war. I don't support it, and it's hurting us Americans. He's not for America First anymore. He changed since Butler.
2: You think he's changed? You think he's no longer?
4: I think he's changed since Butler. I think he is being strung with the strings.
2: Strung with the strings. Having the strings pulled by Israel. What is your reaction to his declaration that we must not ever allow Iran to have nuclear weapons?
4: Okay, but we've been talking about nuclear weapons for how many years? How many years?
2: Yeah, but that doesn't answer the question. Do you want Iran to have nuclear weapons?
4: You tell me where they are.
2: So you don't think they have uranium? You don't think they have the ability to produce nuclear weapons?
4: I believe that every country does. But
2: gotcha. Real quick, because I'm fighting a hard break. What do you think about what Trump has done, for example, on the border? How did he do with border security?
4: Very well. Here for Americans, yes, very well.
2: Oh, okay. All right. Well, look, maybe you're not a troll then. I was going to accuse you of being a troll, not really a Trump supporter. Maybe you are. You are in Oregon, but there's that. Thanks, Angela.
0: Mike Gallagher.
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8: 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I'm Joyce Johnson, WNIR News. 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And Portage Community Bank, where neighbors serving neighbors is more than just a slogan. Sweeping changes are coming to Akron's Police Department. Akron Mayor Shamus Malik released the 100-page report that has 58 recommendations to be implemented, including issues related to the use of force in the police department. Now, Malik says 18 of the recommendations are already in place. Multiple Northeast Ohio schools faced bomb threats, leading to evacuations and lockdowns. Some of the schools police worked to secure were in Alliance, Oroville, Shaker Heights, Lorain, and Amherst. School officials dismissed students for the day at some locations, while others were placed into lockdowns Thursday as a precaution. Ohio Attorney General Dave Yost will resign from his position next month. That's according to a statement released from Governor Mike DeWine. Yost is taking a position with Alliance Defending Freedom as the Vice President of Strategic Research and Innovation. The nonprofit organization described ADF as the world's largest legal organization, quote, committed to advancing every person's God-given right to live and speak the truth. Yost's resignation as attorney general will take effect on June 7th of this year. A Middlebrook Heights doctor who sparked criticism for her opposition to vaccines was ordered to pay nearly $700,000 for failing to pay taxes for 3 years. U.S. District Judge J. Philip Calabrese made the ruling regarding Sherry Tenpenny. Now, Tenpenny must pay back taxes for 2001, 2012, and 2013, along with penalties and interest. Akron Children's is buying the campus of the now closed Notre Dame College in South Euclid on Cleveland's east side. Children's had the winning bid in an auction for the 43-acre campus, which went into foreclosure last year. The amount of the winning bid hasn't been revealed, but Children's beat out the second-place bid of $7.9 million entered by the city of South Euclid. Children's has been making inroads into the Cleveland market the past few years. The hospital system already has facilities in Beechwood and Mayfield Heights. The sale must be approved by a judge, and a hearing is scheduled for May 28th. A 19-year-old Cleveland man is accused of intentionally striking a flag football referee with his vehicle following a disputed Brookside reservation, with the victim suffering a significant brain injury and remaining hospitalized. The suspect, Timothy Rubel, faces felonious assault and tampering with evidence charges. Meanwhile, the Cleveland man pleaded not guilty to aggravated murder charges in two separate fatal drive-by shooting cases, with prosecutors uncertain about the motives in each drive-by incident. Lucas DePriel reports that 30-year-old Regis Hill faces charges for the 2023 killing of Christian Jones and the 2021 fatal shooting of Santino Wilson. The city of Barberton's oldest brick building is in line for an upgrade. The Tracy Building in downtown Barberton has landed a $125,000 matching grant from the Barberton Community Foundation to assist the Alexander Commons development an effort to begin work on the building at the corner of 4th Street and Tuscarawas Avenue. Now, the initial funds will help shore up the building and provide critical initial improvements. Built in 1891, the structure has housed a variety of businesses over the years, ranging from a pharmacy to a hardware store. The basement was the location for the first city jail, and the building was once home to the city's first high school, which was located on the top floor. Get the local news at any time on WNIR.com. 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
8: In sports, Bo Naylor hit a three-run home run in the seventh inning, and Kyle Manzardo a two-run double that opened the scoring in the first to lead the Cleveland Guardians over the Kansas City Royals 8-5. The Guardians had five hits in a three-run first inning and had a 4-0 lead in the fifth inning before the Royals scored their first run. Naylor's home run was his second on the season, and Cade Smith struck out two in the ninth to pick up his 10th save. The Guardians and the Royals split the four-game series. They returned to Progressive Field to open a three-game series with the Minnesota Twins tonight at 7:15 on Apple TV. The Richmond Flying Squirrels beat the Akron Rubber Ducks 5-4 for the second straight game. The Ducks have now lost a season-high four straight games and fall to 16-14 on the season. The Rubber Ducks and the Flying Squirrels play again tonight in Richmond at 7:05. The men's and women's NCAA basketball tournaments are expanding to 76 teams. The NCAA announced Thursday it is the first time the men's tournament has expanded since 2011. And the first time the women's tournament has expanded since 2022. The expansion from 68 teams to 76 teams marks the men's tournament's largest increase since it moved to 64 teams in 1985. It went from 64 to 65 in 2001 and then added three more teams in 2011 to form the first four. Now, with the increase to 76, the first four doubleheaders on back-to-back days in Dayton will be replaced by a 12-game opening round. Cade Cunningham had 22 points and 10 assists. Tobias Harris scored 21, and the Detroit Pistons beat the Cleveland Cavaliers 107-97 in Detroit to take a 2-0 lead in their second round series. The Pistons have won five straight games since Orlando put them on the brink of elimination in the first round. Donovan Mitchell scored 31 points, and Jared Allen had 22 points and 7 rebounds, bouncing back from a poor performance in Game 1 for the Cavs. But the team was just 7 for 32 from three-point range in the loss, and Game 3 is tomorrow in Cleveland at 3:30 on NBC. The Cavaliers are 4-0 at the home in the playoffs. And the defending NBA champion Oklahoma City Thunder beat the Los Angeles Lakers 125-107 to go up 2-0 in their Western Conference semifinal series. The Thunder used a 22-4 run in the third quarter to pull away and pick up their sixth straight win to start the playoffs. The Thunder have won both games against the Lakers by 18 points. Game 3 is in Los Angeles tomorrow night at 8:30. On ABC. The other two NBA semifinal series are in action tonight. East semifinals game 3, New York Knicks at Philadelphia 76ers at 7 p.m. on Amazon Prime Video. And the Knicks lead the series 2-0. West semifinals game 3, San Antonio Spurs at Minnesota Timberwolves 9:30 on Amazon Prime Video. The series is tied at 1 game apiece. 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
8: Taking a look at our forecast for today, a chance of showers after 4, then partly sunny, the high 62. Tonight, showers likely mainly after 7, then mostly cloudy, the low 48. Tomorrow, a chance of showers and thunderstorms possible after 5 p.m., the high about 68. 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
14: There she is.
6: And Chris Kasale.
14: I'm here too.

0: It's Friday, everybody. Good morning to you. Morning buzz.
1: When the moon hits your eye like a big pizza pie.
0: That's amore.
2: Just had pizza.
0: Yeah, I know. You just went to Luigi's.
2: Luigi's.
0: And ironically, yes, very good. How'd that go? Very well.
2: Great.
0: Beautiful. It's always nice to celebrate a birthday at Luigi's. Maybe you can do it because we're giving away Luigi's gift certificates this morning. Where, of course, you'll find award-winning Akron pizza. My wife went the other day and got us some carryout.
2: Mm-hmm.
0: I always miss the jukebox, though. I like to watch the bandbox up above
2: yes.
0: when the door. Some people have never looked up there, but if you look up the other direction towards the door when you finally sit down, if you're in the main room there, you can see the bandbox, it's called, and it plays to the jukebox.
2: There's so much to see there.
0: Little things move around and stuff. And
2: well, and that's where Jackson wanted to go. I mean, he's 28 years old, and we usually do take the kids out for their birthday, but he's like, oh, I'd really like to go to Luigi's. I haven't been there. So I'm like, let's do it. Let's make it happen. And we always do takeout, too. We take out, you know, pizza. We take out spaghetti.
0: Oh, yeah.
2: All of that is so, you know, it's so good. And, of course, it is going to be, well, first of all, Sunday's Mother's Day. We've been talking about moms all this week. And one of our questions today, what is the funniest thing that your mom ever got mad about? Mm-hmm. Can you think about with you or the other kids or something that happened to you? My mom did get mad about a lot of stuff. She would get in fights with people, even when they would be, you know, working at the church in the kitchen. She would say, oh, nobody wants to work this, huh? No one wants to. And they would get in a fight on who wants to work. And they're volunteers in the kitchen at the church. It's like, wow. But she got mad at me once because, first of all, and this is when I was in high school, and I remember this. In fact, both my mom and dad were so mad at me. And I was a pretty good kid. Pretty good.
0: Uh-huh.
2: But you know how.
0: I think the other day you kind of blew that cover.
2: Kind of blew it all out the door. Well, and you know how Tommy had Kimmy as his influence?
0: Oh, yeah.
2: I had Michelle.
0: Oh, Michelle.
2: Michelle is still my friend. But, you know, I've known her since third grade. But we were going to meet some boys. And we went to Roberts. Okay.
0: See, already mom doesn't like this. You're going to meet boys.
2: Neither mom nor dad. But here's what they did know. And I was being honest. But the thing is, we were going to meet some boys at an ice cream place. I won't say the name of it.
0: All right.
2: An ice cream place that everybody knows.
0: Well, there's a bunch of them out there.
2: And well,
0: is it still around?
2: Yes. And it's at two locations in the Falls.
0: Well,
2: okay. It kind of narrows it down a little bit.
0: There you go, kids.
2: So
0: use your imagination.
2: Michelle and I went to meet some boys from Bolick, and we were Robert's kids.
0: Okay.
2: In the junior high. So we were meeting some boys at Bolick, but we were meeting them at the ice cream place that was closer to them.
0: Man.
2: And we had to like ride our bikes or walk there. And we ended up being out really late, like really late.
0: Past curfew.
2: Well,
0: did you have curfew?
2: It was already dark out,
0: right.
2: But then we had to get back home, and it just took us a while to do that.
0: And what were you doing with these fine
2: eating
0: gentlemen?
2: Ice cream.
0: Oh, just eating ice cream.
2: We're in junior high. Okay, let your imagination go wild.
0: Well, geez, these days, that's like...
2: That's like, yeah.
0: You know, they already know what the backseat of the car is of junior high.
2: We did not.
0: I'm just telling you.
2: And there
0: we
2: were.
0: They don't have a car yet.
2: No, I think we were on our bikes, Chris.
0: On your bikes.
2: I'm going to say we were on our bikes, but we went to the farther location. They thought we were going to the one close by. No, and that's where we made the mistake. I should have said, hey, we're going to this other location. Maybe they would have even driven me there.
0: Did you get lost?
2: No, it was just out late. I mean, it was just later than we should have been, and it took a while to get home, because again, we're on our bikes.
0: And you had a double scoop.
2: takes longer
0: to eat double scoop.
2: And the boys were cute. And there we are. And so my parents were so mad.
0: Mm.
2: They were so upset with me.
0: So what was the...
2: punishment?
0: Yes.
2: Well, first of all, they called the police.
0: They
2: thought we were missing. Like we were missing kids. They did.
0: What year are you talking?
2: Oh, the 70s.
0: Wow.
2: But, I had never done that. You have 70s. To understand. I did not do that stuff.
0: Right.
2: I was not... Wild
0: you
2: and crazy.
0: You weren't of that world, I guess.
2: No. So I think they thought the worst.
0: They called the police.
2: They did. They called the police.
0: Did they find you?
2: No. We got home before.
0: Got home
2: and I think they were writing stuff down, like maybe getting pictures or a description
0: or something.
2: Oh, God.
0: crazy.
2: I don't know. But we made it home, and boy, that was just bad.
0: So that was
2: news.
0: The last time you got to go have ice cream with those boys.
2: That pretty much ended anything.
0: Yeah.
2: There. Can you think of any? Was your mom? Did your mom get mad at you? You know, she
0: all the time. The wooden
2: really?
0: Spoon in my mother's
2: spoon.
0: Hand was. It was mad. It was always silly things.
2: Yeah.
0: I was a good kid, but I liked to poke the bear. I still poke the bear.
2: Oh, okay.
0: I still poke the bear. Not my mom. She's gone now. But I poke the bear. I'm just that kind of guy. It's I got a little sarcasm in me. I love. I just like to get a rise out of people.
2: Yeah,
0: it's fun to get a rise out.
2: Sure,
0: because they get
2: mom?
0: Mad, especially now, because you know with the politics and stuff. They just you just say a word, a name of a person. It's like oh, they go freak out. It's like. You know,
2: I know.
0: I don't understand people anymore. I just don't. They've lost their livid minds, is all I can say, because they want to tell me I've lost mine, but I know I've still
2: but
0: got.
2: You know, you still got your marbles.
0: But their thinking is way off on another tangent. I can't even go to.
2: Right.
0: You know.
2: Well, at least your mom. You know, she stopped packing your lunch. I think that's a sign that maybe she was a little mad. Is that could that be?
0: I don't know.
2: Are you the youngest kid?
0: Maybe that could be because I was complaining about the food. Maybe, but
2: that would do it.
0: Yeah, I don't even remember what I wanted to eat back in those days of the packed lunch, Joyce. I got to be honest with you. I can't even think that far back now
2: to
0: remember it. I mean, I surely remember peanut butter and jelly sandwiches, and this is before I was a bologna freak. No, I really was. I mean, you don't understand when COVID happened and Sugardale stopped making the Cleveland brand bologna. I was suffering, and I still am. Now, I found an alternate. For all you bologna fans out there, Eckrich makes one now, you know, which I get at Acme.
2: Yeah, good for you.
0: And it's called stick bologna. It's close. Oh. It's close, but it's not quite the same.
2: Yeah.
0: And they make 15 different varieties, these Eckrich people. But I just don't understand what happened at Sugardale that stopped making. They cut everything out. I think they quit making hot dogs and all the things I loved.
2: Well, they got to make cuts somewhere, but they probably talked to your mom. I'm going to say she probably was like, you know what? I have a vendetta against this kid. So just stop making all the stuff he likes to eat.
0: That's funny.
2: You know, and speaking of things to eat, okay, so Mr. Cullison and I. One of our questions today, and he came up, tell us about your favorite homemade snack and how you make it.
0: Right.
2: So he allegedly, if he has gone into the kitchen, which he does do more than you or I probably, I think he's going to bring that snack.
0: Oh,
2: in. I think.
0: Wow.
2: But
0: cool.
2: Tom, if you're listening, this is not putting pressure on you, but you said you might do it.
0: Oh, there you go, Kelly.
2: So. I think we might get his homemade snack. But the homemade snacks that you know that you like to eat, can you think of any that you like?
0: Yeah, but I want to go back to Cully here because, I remember he had the little holiday party for the staff.
2: Yes.
0: He and Teresa. Mm-hmm. And I got to tell you, they had all kinds of wonderful little things that I never would have thought to present to a crowd
2: a
0: of that many people, a group of people.
2: Yeah.
0: And it was wonderful. So he and she, Teresa,
2: came
0: too, I'm going to
2: give credit. Yes.
0: They are very good at hors d'oeuvres, I'll say.
2: Oh,
0: hors d'oeuvres.
2: Gosh, yeah. And let's just say the two words that take the night away. Jingle juice.
0: Jingle juice did it. Yeah.
2: Jingle juice. Now.
0: Which I had never had before that night.
2: Oh, and you'll never forget it. Now, this past party, I was much better. I wanted to be alert, awake, and not, you know, wearing the lampshade as I'm leaving. But it does hit you quick. You think, oh, it's got a little fruit in it.
0: Yeah.
2: You know, it's a real light little drink. And then you have, like, your second or third in your, under the table.
0: You're falling down and tripping.
2: So Jingle Juice, yeah, he made that.
0: Over Phil's hand.
2: I know. It's, oh.
0: The picture.
2: Let us not revisit that, please. Let us not.
0: It's a point of contention for about 100 people.
2: Mm-hmm.
0: He doesn't even know it.
2: No, he's like, oh, that was funny. Oh, I'm like, I got a few notes about that. Yeah. Favorite homemade snack that you like. We'd love to hear how you make it. Is there something special that you do to it to make it good?
0: Yeah. Well, Christine's got a couple of things that we love to make as a, I call them hors d'oeuvres, or just a snack, you know, that you have. You know, in the summertime, we'll sit out on the patio or something. Well, here's one. I don't like tomatoes. I've said this 100 times. I love everything tomatoes but tomatoes.
2: Yeah.
0: I like tomato soup. I like tomato sauce. If they're really small diced tomatoes, you can put them in a salad, and I'll go with that. But tomato, a piece of tomato sliced, I'm not into it. She loves them. I don't. But our friend Tracy had this at her house one time, so she starts making it now, and I love it. So basically, and she's going to kill me because I know she's not listening because it's too early. She's not working today. Anyways, because she would help me out with this. But I think what it is there's like a cheese, a thicker piece of cheese on the top. It's like, I'd say it's a mozzarella.
2: Yes.
0: Okay, a piece of big, thicker, you know. So I've got, like half an inch here? Am I half an inch of that starts with that, and then some sort of drizzle, and then you put down a tomato, slice of tomato, and then a piece of watermelon. And you put all that on top of each other, and it's like, and I would think I'd hate this, and I love that.
2: Is it the watermelon, perhaps?
0: I don't know. It all works together: the tomato, the cheese, and the watermelon, and then of course that drizzle. I don't know what that drizzle is. That's the problem. I can't remember is the drizzle. Mm-hmm. What she uses for that drizzle.
2: Okay,
0: but it just
2: someone may make that.
0: It's really yummy. That's just one of the few things we love as snacks.
2: Watermelon makes everything refreshing. Like if you mix watermelon, cucumber, and all that, it just makes it so refreshing. It's so wonderful for summer. You know, summertime. So those favorite recipes that you have. Also, first of all, do you have a favorite TV mom? Who is your favorite TV? And I guess we could extend it to movies. Like, I always, you know, I just love Marion Cunningham from Happy Days because everything was so, she was just so wise. She seemed to have her act together totally. I mean, I just really love that. Yeah. I posted this question on Facebook, okay? And you always get great answers.
0: Yeah, what did they say?
2: All right, so Samantha Stevens from Bewitched, which was not one that came to mind, you know, right away. But
0: and I love that show.
2: I know. I like that, too.
0: But Tabitha was always a bad kid, in my book.
2: All right. Louise Wheezy Jefferson. Funny.
0: Louise Jefferson.
2: Carolyn Ingalls.

0: Younger. June Cleaver, we knew that was going to come up.
1: Yeah, June Cleaver.
0: Allie Mills from The Wonder Years. Carol Brady, yes. You know, Carol Brady from Brady Bunch.
1: Yeah.
0: So, yeah, these are some of the ones that people had mentioned as favorite mothers. And, of course, you know, props to Morticia Adams just for being herself in the show. I mean, what could be cooler than Morticia Adams when she's doing that? So, a favorite TV mom and the reasons you do, I guess. Yeah. I love
1: that.
0: When you speak French.
1: I love when you speak French. That was great.
0: You know, it was just a funny show and what they did with their characters. Yeah. And there are so many TV moms. And, of course, you know, some of the worst TV moms. We could also do a whole show on that. January Jones's character in Mad Men, one of the worst TV moms. She was horrid. She was such a selfish mother. Oh, I know.
1: I love her as an actress.
0: But I remember she watched a show. She was going on a picnic with her daughter. And she... her daughter started eating the sandwich. She goes, well, then what am I going to eat if you're eating the sandwich? It's like, what a selfish mom.
1: I know.
0: When you think about it.
1: I never thought about a favorite TV mom. That's
0: favorite
1: a good one.
0: TV mom.
1: To think
0: we do have a trivia question. Moms say this phrase an average of 11 times every month. What is it? Now, we just did a thing on what your mom would say.
1: Mm-hmm.
0: This was on Wednesday.
1: So we probably gave a hint
0: then.
1: We
0: did. May have given a hint on this.
1: All right.
0: Because this is a phrase, oh gosh.
1: They couldn't get mine yesterday.
0: They couldn't get your trivia? Mm-mm. Well.
1: They tried though. I appreciate everybody trying. The phones were lit.
0: Do you remember the question?
1: I don't. Well, it was 75% of, a generation ago, 75% of parents didn't allow this. 30% changed, and it was swearing was the answer.
0: Oh,
1: swearing,
0: gosh, yeah.
1: But nobody could get that. But they got
0: hard.
1: It. They touched a lot of good nerves on it, but they didn't quite get the swearing.
0: And this is one I know that we discussed on Wednesday, so that would be a little hint right off the bat. And you think about all the things that your moms said and did, and all the funny things. But you know, favorite TV moms, and you know, of course, things that got your mom really mad. Either it's you or your sibs. If you don't want to share a personal thing about you, like what you did. My brother.
1: Friends have had
0: crazy
1: mom situations.
0: I had crazy mom, but I remember my brother opening up paint cans and all over the place.
1: Oh, no.
0: Including on us.
1: Now, like, that would get someone screaming right
0: it
1: there.
0: It was all over us, and it was terrible, terrible.
1: Hey, Luigi's gift certificates this morning, and as if that isn't enough, how about a family four-pack of tickets to the Akron Rubber Ducks? Big game's coming up, and the Ducks are doing all right. Cavs losing last night. I can't take it.
0: Yeah.
1: I want them to win. I want this playoffs. This is the second round. It's like we got to get the play. Well, we'll talk to Near Perfect here. So
0: yeah.
1: He'll straighten it
0: we'll
1: all
0: work
1: out.
0: Work through it, though.
1: He always has a good positive lean on everything when the negative gets going. But in the meantime, a little song for your hearts this morning.
2: Boy, the way Glenn Miller played.
3: Songs that made the hit parade.
2: Guys like us, we had it made.
3: Those were the days.
1: There she goes.
0: Yes.
3: And you knew where you were.
2: Girls were girls and men were men. Mister, we could use a man like Herbert Hoover again.
1: Amen to that. Amen to that.
2: Didn't need no welfare states.

0: Edith Bunker.
1: Oh, is that wonderful.
0: Archie.
1: Do you have a theme today?
0: Are
1: you
0: I gonna do.
1: Be, okay,
0: yeah,
1: got a theme.
0: Songs about cities and towns.
1: All right, good.
0: Like this one, Cleveland Rocks. We don't have time to play much of it right now. But Ian Hunter, Chris Cassell, Joyce Johnson at WNIR, Kent, Akron. It's 6 o'clock.
2: Break on board a Dutch cruise ship has been designated a level 3 emergency by the CDC. That's the lowest such classification, says ABC's Lionel Moyes.
3: A passenger still on the ship told us overnight, no one currently has any Hunter-related symptoms, and we hope it continues this way, adding people are taking the situation calmly. Three people who were on the cruise have died. The ship is set to arrive in Spain's Canary Islands Sunday, where passengers will be medically assessed before they're allowed to return home.
2: Seven people in five U.S. states are being monitored as they disembarked from that ship, but so far they report

0: The symptoms, and Dr. Ashish Jha, a senior fellow at Harvard's Kennedy School, says that he agrees with the World Health Organization. This is not the start of another global pandemic.
1: Look, I'm worried about the people on the ship. We may see a few more cases. We may even see a dozen or so more cases. Are we going to see hundreds or thousands of cases? Not from this outbreak.
0: President Trump told reporters there is still a ceasefire with Iran, even though the U.S. and Iran exchanged fire in the Strait of Hormuz on Thursday.
2: They trifled. I call that a trifle. I'll let you know when there's no ceasefire. You won't have to know. If there's no ceasefire, you're not going to have to know. You're just going to have to look at one big glow coming out of Iran.
0: Hackers say they have obtained personal information of students and faculty members at about 9,000 schools by gaining access to the Canvas platform. It's used at schools from coast to coast, like the University of Pennsylvania.
3: I think everything these days is all on Canvas, and I use it for pretty much everything that I do, even for my calendar.
0: Experts say the group behind the attack is likely selling the information to third parties. A Utah judge will decide today if cameras will be allowed at the murder trial of the man charged with killing conservative activist Charlie Kirk last September. Tyler Robbins' attorneys say this could bias jurors. Kirk's widow, Erica, and prosecutors want transparency. You're listening to ABC News.
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0: Authorities in Mississippi estimate 500 homes across 5 counties were damaged Wednesday in severe weather. Officials in Lamar County say the path of destruction runs about 16 miles from one end of the county to the other. Lauren Rungeling was in the middle of one of the storms.
8: I've never felt fear for my life before, and that is nothing I ever want to feel again, ever.
0: 17 people were hurt by the severe weather. That was responsible for at least 3 tornadoes. A guilty plea from the man who carried out a firebomb attack last year in Colorado that led to the death of an 82-year-old woman.
9: After Mohammed Suleiman pleaded guilty to carrying out the anti-Semitic firebombing attack on pro-Israel marchers in Boulder last June, hours later, a Boulder County judge sentenced him to life in prison plus hundreds of years. In a statement through an Arabic interpreter before his sentencing, Suleiman apologized and said his actions were not in line with the teachings of Islam. Suleiman is an Egyptian national who prosecutors say has been living in the U.S. illegally. He's also facing federal charges that could get him the death penalty if he pleads guilty or is convicted. Alex Stone, ABC News.
0: March Madness is getting bigger. The NCAA is expanding the men's and women's basketball tournaments from 68 to 76 teams next season and says that a key element that allowed the plan to make financial sense was opening up sponsorship to alcohol companies, which was long prohibited. I'm Brian Clark, ABC News.
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15: 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The City of Akron's police use of force review is in, and Akron Mayor Shamus Malik released the final report from the Police Executive Research Forum. Mayor Malik says that the report identifies a total of 58 recommendations that fall into five categories, including modernizing use of force policies, strengthening transparency and public accountability, improving investigations, oversight and critical incident review, building an organizational mindset of training, judgment, and de-escalation, and enhancing safety, medical response, and organizational capacity. As of May 7th, the dashboard currently showed that 18 of the recommendations have been completed, while 38 are still in progress. A 19-year-old Cleveland man in custody after investigators say he intentionally struck a flag football referee with a vehicle following a dispute at Brookside Reservation. Timothy Rubel is accused of felonious assault and tampering with evidence. Rubel was arraigned in Cleveland Municipal Court, where a judge set bond at $30,000. The case has now been bound over to Cuyahoga County Common Pleas Court. Ohio U.S. Senator Bernie Moreno and Michigan Senator Alyssa Slotkin introduced federal legislation to ban vehicles, auto parts, and vehicle software made in China. The bipartisan Senate duo introduced the Connected Vehicle Security Act, which would ban automobiles, parts, and vehicle software made in China or in partnership with China from the U.S. market. The bill is being introduced with the backing of Labor and General Motors. Total U.S. auto debt just crossed $1.68 trillion, up 37% since 2018, with 86 million Americans, roughly one in four, now carrying a car loan. Average new loan balance is $33,000 and versus $24,000 7 years ago. Typical monthly payment crossed $680, up from $506 the same period. Ohio employers added 12,500 jobs in March, more than making up for February's losses, but the state's labor force shrank as more Ohioans stopped looking for work. The Ohio Department of Job and Family Services reported Ohio's unemployment and labor force participation rates hover below national rates, which also dipped in February, bringing the U.S. unemployment rate to 4.3% and the labor force participation rate to 61.9%. The U.S. Navy will commission a warship in Ohio for the first time next week, and the Northern Ohio residents can watch it arrive on Lake Erie this weekend. The USS Cleveland will be commissioned on May 16th. The combat ship LCS 31 will be the fourth Navy ship named for Cleveland. Now, the ship will arrive in Cleveland this Saturday, tomorrow. Ahead of its commissioning, private boats are invited to join a welcome flotilla on Lake Erie, and registration is required. Ohioans are also being asked to gather with flags at parks from Vermilion to Cleveland, forming a welcoming color guard for the warship. Limited ship tours will also be available before the May 16th commissioning. Get the local news at any time on WNIR.com. 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
15: In sports, Bo Naylor hit a 3-run home run in the 7th inning, and Kyle Manzardo a 2-run double that opened the scoring in the 1st to lead the Cleveland Guardians over the Kansas City Royals 8-5. The Guardians had 5 hits in a 3-run first inning and had a 4-0 lead in the 5th inning before the Royals scored their first run. Naylor's home run was his 2nd on the season, and Cade Smith struck out 2 in the 9th to pick up his 10th save. The Guardians and the Royals split the 4-game series. They return to Progressive Field to open a 3-game series with the Minnesota Twins tonight at 7:15 on Apple TV. The Richmond Flying Squirrels beat the Akron Rubber Ducks 5-4 for the 2nd straight game. The Ducks have now lost a season-high 4 straight games and fall to 16-14 on the season. The Rubber Ducks and the Flying Squirrels play again tonight in Richmond at 7:05. The men's and women's NCAA basketball tournaments are expanding to 76 teams. The NCAA announced on Thursday it is the first time the men's tournament has expanded since 2011 and the first time the women's tournament has expanded since 2022. Now, the expansion from 68 teams to 76 teams marks the men's tournament's largest increase since it moved to 64 teams in 1985. It went from 64 to 65 in 2001 and then added 3 more teams in 2011 to form the first four. With the increase to 76, the first four doubleheaders on back-to-back days in Dayton will be replaced by a 12-game opening round. Cade Cunningham had 25 points and 10 assists. Tobias Harris scored 21, and the Detroit Pistons beat the Cleveland Cavaliers 107-97 in Detroit to take a 2-0 lead in their second round series. The Pistons have won 5 straight games since Orlando put them on the brink of elimination in the first round. Donovan Mitchell scored 31 points, and Jared Allen had 22 points and 7 rebounds, bouncing back from a poor performance at Game 1 for the Cavs. But the team was just 7-32 from three-point range in the loss. Game 3 is tomorrow in Cleveland at 3:30 on NBC. And the defending NBA champion Oklahoma City Thunder beat the Los Angeles Lakers 125-107 to go up 2-0 in their Western Conference semifinal series. The Thunder used a 22-4 run in the third quarter to pull away and pick up their sixth straight win to start the playoffs. The Thunder have won both games against the Lakers by 18 points. Game 3 is in Los Angeles tomorrow night at 8:30 on ABC. And the other two NBA semifinal series are in action tonight. East semifinals Game 3, New York Knicks at Philadelphia 76ers, 7 p.m. on Amazon Prime Video. The Knicks lead the series 2-0. West semifinals Game 3, San Antonio Spurs at Minnesota Timberwolves, 9:30 on Amazon Prime Video. The series is tied at one game apiece. 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Will the Cavs come back in the series with the Pistons? Yes or no? WNR weather coming up next.
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15: Taking a look at our forecast for today, a chance of showers after 4, then partly sunny skies, the high 62. By tonight, yes, showers likely, mainly after 7, then mostly cloudy with a low of 48. Tomorrow, a chance of showers and thunderstorms possible after 5 p.m., the high reaching 68. 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
25: Good morning, everybody. Songs about cities and towns.
15: All right.
25: Billy Joel.
15: Oh, yeah. Yeah.
25: Big one right here.
15: Allentown.
25: Just about 30 minutes from my best friends. They live in Lansdale, Pennsylvania, and Allentown is just north of them.
15: It's from the Nylon Curtain.

0: Yeah, Nylon Curtain, that's a good album. I like most all the Billy Joel albums.
1: Laura. I love the song Laura on that. But you can't really, you have to watch it when
0: it's
1: you play it.
0: Word.
1: It's got a cuss word in it, which...
0: Do you remember when you first heard that song? I know the first time I heard it, I thought, what is he thinking? He threw the F-bomb in there.
1: Why did he do that?
0: And I don't really like it.
1: You know? No, I don't
0: and
1: either.
0: I've always been bothered by that. I know, it's not that I am prude. Mm-hmm. It's just, it doesn't fit...
1: What he's doing.
0: The song. It's just a little too much.
1: And if I play it here, I have to be really careful that that goes potted down or off by the time he gets to it. And it comes up really early in the song. Just saying, in case that is coming
0: But that
1: to
0: Billy
1: mind.
0: Joel, though, he's pretty... when the albums used to come out, I tell you, he did... he had so many great ones. Turnstiles is where, to me, it really started clicking. Then he did The Stranger, which it was phenomenal. And then 52nd Street. And then after that... He started really going out in different avenues, you know, Glass Houses and Nylon Curtain. It's just different styles. It's like, and then the Innocent Man, which was all like kind of doo-woppy 60s sound, 50s, 60s. And it's just interesting to me that he
1: now,
0: flew around.
1: Earlier, and I think we were talking about decluttering, you know, we always bring that up, you know, ways, things to get rid of, things to do. One of the things on this list was vinyl records. Most of them.
0: No, that's not
1: They
0: true.
1: Said vinyls are cool again, but they said unless you've got a rare pressing or original, your milk crate is probably a better vibe, is what they're saying.
0: They're wrong about that, I'm going to tell you right now. Because I've done this. If I sell my records, I've seen them do it. They'll sell my records for like $2, $3 a piece to them, and they'll turn around and sell them for $15 or $20 a piece.
1: Right.
0: Used.
1: Yes.
0: So that's not true.
1: That's not true.
0: With all the other things on that list, I saw that list.
1: You saw the list.
0: Pretty true.
1: Beanie Babies.
0: Out.
1: Yeah, even that Princess Diana one, which I think my mom, she bought herself Beanie Babies, and I think she gave it away.
0: But there are still people that collect
1: some
0: Princess Diana.
1: Yes, some do. Some do. If anyone out there has one, let me know. Are you going to hold on to it? Are you going to? The Pez dispensers.
0: Out.
1: Yeah. Newer comic books out. Royal family memorabilia. I can see that. The little plates, the mugs, all that stuff.
0: But like I said, Princess Diana stuff in general. Mm-hmm. Like I have that Elton John Record Award I told you about.
1: Yeah.
0: And that could be... That was one of those things that when I'm ready to sell it. Somebody has the right money.
1: Yeah.
0: And it's like an Elton John fan would love to have it, but also the Princess Diana people would love to have it because it's about her.
1: About Diana.
0: Right.
1: Now, the Pogs. I remember the kids having Pogs. I guess, you know... They're not worth any. Porcelain dolls. I say just buy them for the creepy effect.
0: They are kind of creepy, aren't they?
1: They're kind of creepy. You know, you might, unless someone really is into them. Now, model train sets, I guess, all aboard the Disappointment Express, I guess you're not going to get a whole lot of money for them. But again, you have to do it because you like them.
0: Yeah.
1: And Barbie dolls, same thing. You know, people played with their Barbie dolls growing up. They don't necessarily have them in good shape. I know I had one Barbie doll. I still have it, but she's not in good shape. Mm. Happy Meal toys? Yeah. You know? People collect them. I'm just saying, because we always talk about that, things to hold on to, what to get rid of, what to do.
0: Another one, my wife has a whole slew of these Cats Meow houses, which were made in Worcester. Still are, according to my friends. She said they still make them. I didn't know this. But anyway, that's a female knows what the Cats Meow houses are, the little wooden houses. The Feline is the name of the owner of the place now, and her father started designing these things. Good morning, Ray.
1: Good morning, Ray.
0: How are you? Ray, step up to the microphone for 1 second. I know you're in a hurry. Just step up to the microphone for 1 second. Yeah, that's it. Say hello.
2: Hello, everybody.
0: This is Ray. This is Deb's better half.
2: Yeah.
0: Did I say that out loud? I'm sorry. Deb, I love you.
2: Someday she loves me, too.
0: How you doing?
2: Great.
1: Yeah.
0: You're looking great, Ray.
1: He's an Ohio State guy, and he always wears Ohio State gear when he comes in here.
2: Yes, I do.
1: Yes.
0: And he just delivered some Jubilee donuts, which is kind. But you know what? I'd love for you to stop by anytime. You don't have to have the box of donuts in your hand.
2: I drop off every morning.
1: Yeah.
2: Then take the grandkids get
0: I know,
2: grandkids
0: I heard you,
2: on the bus.
0: Heard you're off to a big city called Uniontown or something like that.
2: Yes, I am.
0: Well, that's good. That's nice you help out. I know they appreciate that.
2: Hey, you know, kids. You get to see your grandkids every day. It's a blessing.
0: It is. That's great. But thank you for being you. And
1: yes,
0: I'm glad you're healthy,
1: you
0: man.
1: So
0: you're looking
1: much.
0: Good.
2: Feeling good.
0: Yeah. Great. Thanks,
2: guys, have a good day.
1: You too. Bye. Yeah, I guess he comes every Friday. Ray is here, you know.
0: He
1: drops off his donuts.
0: That's a lovely thing. I love it.
1: Lovely thing. And we're talking today, funniest thing your mom ever got mad at you about. Maybe you're one of your sibs. If you don't want to share, it was you. Mm-hmm. And a favorite TV mom or movie mom that you like, and tell us why you like them. And tell us about your favorite homemade snack, maybe even how you even made it. Allegedly, Mr. Cullison will be bringing a snack to you. I don't want to hold a gun to his head, but, you know, he did talk about it, so now expectations are high.
0: He's probably driving in right now, and he's probably going, darn it. Oh, I forgot.
1: I better stop by.
0: Now, I never really watched the show Weeds, but the show Weeds was on for years. Nancy Botwin, which was, of course, Mary Louise Parker, who I've always kind of had the hots for.
1: Yeah.
0: So a sexy mom.
1: Yeah.
0: So if you say favorite
1: that
0: mom.
1: Counts.
0: So I would watch occasionally just to see her.
1: Yeah.
0: Now, she was in a movie, two movies called Red, if you're in the movie Red.
1: Yeah.
0: But Red was a great movie. If you've never seen it, really a good action movie with Morgan Freeman, Bruce Willis. What's the guy that's the crazy guy? John Malkovich. Is that his name?
1: He's Malkovich.
0: Just crazy.
1: Yeah.
0: Just crazy. Every character he plays is nuts. But she's so hot. And I just looked online here, and she was born a week after my wife.
1: Oh,
0: so she's in the right age group.
1: In the right age. You got to see Weeds. It is so funny. And one of the bits that they do in this, where she's always holding a cup of coffee.
0: Right.
1: And it's always just run out. So she's trying to get every last drop out. Even when, like, cartel are holding guns on her, she's still sipping her coffee, trying to get the last drop and trying to get her Wi-Fi to work and holding her phone bars to get bars. Funny show.
0: She took that Maxwell House, good to the last drop, a little too far.
1: Very funny.
0: Just saying. Yeah. But yeah, those are good things.
1: Oh, Cully just texted me Monday. I didn't need to see that.
0: Well,
1: no.
0: I'm sorry.
1: Today is okay because of Jubilee. He thinks we have enough calories. Okay, we got it.
0: Oh, it must be a fattening thing he's going to make for it.
1: I don't know, but we're going
0: to. Well, I look forward to Monday.
1: Monday, we look forward. Thank you, Tommy.
0: Drive safely.
1: Yeah.
0: He's probably riding his bike.
1: Yeah. Probably is.
0: Two pedaling in.
1: Probably is.
0: Favorite thing, Mom? Ever got mad about. Funniest thing.
1: Funniest thing.
0: I've been thinking about that. My mom didn't really ever get that mad, unless it was just something that I did silly, and she just did her thing. So, I know that's a tough one for me to answer that one, because I just don't really remember her really being mad about anything, you know, like most people today would be mad about something. But, my mom wasn't like that. It was just, you know, she was really easygoing, and I love that about her. But your mom, man, I didn't even know her.
1: She was nuts, man.
0: I've already learned in the last week and a half here that your mom was
1: she's nuts.
0: Interesting woman.
1: Well, very, and I was telling, you know, as I was writing the question, I said, you know, because she loved my children. I will give her that. She truly, genuinely loved them.
0: Right.
1: But when she would come to my house, number one, she took anything she didn't like in the house, and that could be anything. And then one time I got home, and I go, what is that smell?
0: Yeah.
1: She goes, I said, what is that smell? I said, it's like mothballs. She goes, I put some all over the house to freshen the house.
0: Freshen the house.
1: I said, get every single one of them out. I said, the whole house smells like mothballs, Mom.
0: That's funny.
1: So I made her go get them out of the house. I couldn't stand the smell. It was terrible.
0: Now, my wife wants to know this because we were talking about this last night about you and your mom.
1: Yeah.
0: Because, you know, Christine's mom was German.
1: Mm-hmm.
0: She says usually German women are either Catholic or they're Jewish.
1: Oh, she's Lutheran.
0: But that's how you got to the Baptist.
1: She was Lutheran. My dad was Baptist. My mom was Lutheran. But you know what? Again, World War II Germany. The thing is, I cared for my mom when no one else would.
0: That's
1: when she
0: as long as she wasn't putting mothballs all over the house.
1: Well, she was just really, she got worse. But when people said, oh my gosh, your mom has Alzheimer's, it must be really hard. I said, it's not much different than what I was used to with her, but I was the caregiver for her 24/7, and I wrote a book about it, Leaving Crazy Behind. It's only on Amazon Kindle, I put some of these crazy, crazy stories on there, and I wrote it anonymously, but you'll know it's like my mom on the cover, but I wrote it anonymously because too many people would sue me if they...
0: That's funny.
1: It's one of those things. I had to change every name. Yeah, I had to change every name. I changed every city, any facility. I had to change the name. And
0: wrote it anonymously.
1: Wow. But you'll know if you read it, you'll know it's me.
0: Well, that's interesting. I did not know this about you,
1: it's on Amazon Kindle. Yes.
0: Very good.
1: It's on Kindle.
0: It's beautiful that you did that. I mean, the stories.
1: Yeah.
0: And, you know, and it's true. Mm. This is something that I always try to tell young people now, like my nieces and nephews. And I say, you know, one day with your parents, as I was with mine, you become the parent and they become the child.
1: Exactly.
0: And that's kind of what happens for almost all of us. Not everybody, but most of us. And it's something that has never been taught. And you kind of just like wake up one day and find out, oh, I have to step up. Again, in a different capacity than I'm used to, but we have got a lot of calls.
1: Let's go.
0: By the way, we have Luigi's today and Akron Rubber Ducks. Yep. Okay, good morning.
1: Call back, sorry.
0: WNIR. Hello?
1: Good morning. Are you there? Hello?
3: Morning.
1: Hi.
0: Hey, good morning.
1: Hello. Mr. Near Perfect.
3: It was getting...
1: Near Perfect.
3: I was wondering what was happening there.
1: Well, we say that every day. We're like, oh, what's happening here?
3: Yeah, but always there's always something good happening there.
1: I think so.
0: Well, you know, the Jubilee Donuts were arriving, and we were talking Joyce's mom. And did you know that Joyce wrote a book? I didn't know. Yeah. I have an idea of that.
3: No kidding.
0: She just said it.
1: I did.
3: Impressed.
1: You're not surprised.
3: I'm not surprised, but I'm impressed.
1: Well, don't be. I wrote it while I was doing the caregiving for her, and I realized
0: got you through it.
1: So many people can relate to this who are doing caregiving, and some of our listeners have read the book. And they're like, yeah, that was crazy, that was nuts. But you know, so many people are caregivers, and so many people have crazy experiences and crazy moms. I mean, not everybody had a normal childhood. But the way I look at it, it makes you who you are today.
0: Yeah.
1: It makes you what you are.
3: And I respect you for doing that, because I've thought about doing something like that before too. I'm going to sit down, I'm going to write a book, you know, and whether it's fiction or nonfiction, whatever. I thought I was going to do that, and I just never really sat down to do it. So I respect you for that. I think that's good.
1: Everyone has a story to tell.
0: Well, everybody keeps telling me I should write a children's book.
1: Oh, what would it be called?
0: I don't know. I don't know why they keep saying that to me through the years. They said, you should write a children's book.
1: Right.
0: I'm like, well, I know I still have a childlike...
1: the pre-primer thing. Words.
0: I like to go back and think of yesterday. I do that a lot. I'm very retro. But no, I can't.
1: Write it about being a disc jockey.
0: That's a story.
1: On the radio. Hey, you're on the radio.
0: I always tell people, you know, people always like, well, I want to come and see you do the radio thing. It's and every friend I've ever brought in, and they're like, they'll watch for 10 minutes and they'll go, that's it. This is it.
1: You know, I have never brought my kids to work. I thought they won't be able to sit still. They're not going to want to watch me write news.
0: No, radio is theater of the mind.
1: Yeah.
0: I mean, it's all about theater of the mind. I mean, you can picture in your head what Howie Chizik was doing when he sat in this very chair I'm sitting in this spot.
1: Yeah.
0: It's like, but that's the unique thing about it is every person has their own idea in their head of what that looks like in your head.
3: Right. And you guys leave it open for people to create their own image in their mind.
0: That's right. But I hate to bust their bubbles, but I'm going to tell you, he looked pretty much like I look at it right now myself, except I'm not smoking a cigarette, because you know, they can't do that here anymore. I'm assuming he probably did.
1: We're drop dead gorgeous for those that have never seen
0: photos. That's right. That's why I have a face for radio.
3: We know that.
1: But I encourage you to write your book, because I think there's a book inside you to write.
3: Oh.
1: Do it.
3: Nobody will read it, though.
1: Yeah, they will. I will. I'll read it.
0: So many things we're talking
1: about. So many things. All right, how about the funniest thing that your mom ever got mad about?
3: Mm. Well, a couple things come to mind.
1: Yes.
3: When I was a kid, and she's a typical mom, and I was always in sports. And mom, she would scream at the umpires. I said, Mom, stop. She'd get so mad at them. I'd say, he called you out. I said, Mom, he was right.
1: Oh my gosh, how funny.
3: Right, but it was her boys.
1: Yeah.
0: And it got Mom all upset.
3: The umpire was on her list.
0: That's funny.
3: But then there was one time that she got kind of mad at me. She started laughing after she thought about it for a while. I was in a mood one day and just doing something stupid and goofy. I got some of these cigarette loads. You know how you put them in the end of cigarettes, and after they burn down a little bit, they explode.
1: Oh, my gosh.
3: Well, I thought I was going to be funny, so I put three of them in Mom's. She was smoking at the time. She quit later on, but she was smoking at the time.
0: Yep.
3: And I hated smoke, so I thought, I'm going to put these things in her cigarette.
1: Oh no.
0: Not a good idea.
3: So I loaded three of them, and they she came home. She got her hair done. She was under the dryer, and she goes, the strangest thing happened. She goes, I was smoking a cigarette under the dryer, and all of a sudden, my cigarette exploded.
0: Oh.
3: So she did, oh then she was, well, so I lit up another one, and another one exploded. I thought, and I'm thinking to myself, and I'm trying to hold back either laughing or I'm afraid she's going to get so mad at me. But then I finally told her, I said, Mom, I did that.
0: That's
3: funny. She was so mad.
0: That's a great story. Now, going back to that other one of yours, the other story about the mom yelling there at your mom yelling at the sports. Now, I'm going to tell you this. I'm going to give you all a little free advice. If you ever get to be invited to go watch football at Perry with Mr. Golf, his son is the coach. Okay.
1: Oh, wow.
0: This man, I thought I knew him. And then we're sitting there, and all of a sudden he's one of those, come on, let's go! It's like, and everybody's like looking. And I'm like, and I mean, he can do it. I mean, he's got that energy in his voice. And it's like one of those, oh my. And I'm sitting right next to him. It's like, hello. And I inch myself down a few. I said, oh, anybody else want to sit right next to him? It's great. You know, because, you know, that's one of those guys, the crowd starts looking. It's like, come on. But he's so excited because it's his son coaching, and he loves the team, and he loves the players, and he wants them to win. I get it.
3: And that's okay. That's okay. You just have to make sure you maintain a little bit of control so you don't get too carried away.
0: Well, that's the part I'm trying to say is there's a thin line between control and uncontrolled with Mr. Golf watching a Perry football game. But I'm just telling you. But if you ever get the chance and you go to a football game there, Perry, and you hear somebody yelling, I guarantee you it's Mr. Golf. You just walk right over and say, you must be Mr. Golf. Anyways, how about a song about a city or a town? You got one for me this morning?
3: I do. If beautiful. I'm always thinking of my computer.
0: Come on. Song. I'm gonna before you play it.
3: Okay.
0: I'm gonna write it down here. I'm gonna guess. I'm not gonna say it out loud. If I could just write, and I'm gonna show Joyce. She can never read the scribbling.
1: Let's see.
0: Well, it's you'll never be able to read it. Can you kind of read that? Anyways, if he plays it, you'll see. Go ahead, play it.
3: I bet you don't know it, Chris.
0: Oh, you don't think I got it?
3: Okay. I don't think you got it. I tried to get a couple of things. My computer wasn't working right this morning, so I did get another song up here. So hang on here.
0: She's looking. Oh, I'm wrong.

0: course, the Standells and Dirty Water. But and that's a good choice, a good choice. Very good. I thought you were going to play The Pretenders and My City Was Gone.
1: Oh, no, no.
0: That's what I Joyce is looking at my handwriting like,
2: I can't read your handwriting,
0: Nobody can
2: Chris.
0: Read my hand. I can't read
2: my
0: handwriting.
2: Oh, my gosh. And that's print. You printed it. I think it's like Chris.
0: I used to be able to write, but I can't write it.
1: I just can't read. Just pretend it was right.
2: I had no idea.
0: Nobody has more fun than Mary and Deb out front whenever I give them the prize sheet at the end of the day. Now, of course, Joyce has been doing a lot of that because she's here now. But but when I write, what is this? I can't read this. Apologize to the people.
1: And that's why my handwriting is not very good either. So I always print.
0: Yes.
2: Yeah, but he did print.
0: And my printing
2: still can't
0: horrible.
2: Read it.
0: It's horrible.
2: Let me throw out this question for you. Moms say this phrase an average of 11 times every month. What is it?
1: Oh gosh, you know what? I think I remember we talked about this.
2: Yes.
1: Oh
2: yes.
1: I'm drawing a mental blank.
2: Mental blank.
1: And I'm just going to say because I said so.
0: Because I said so.
1: I know it's wrong.
0: Oh, well.
2: You call us on Saturday, my friend.
0: And that's
2: Have a good one. That's that.
1: We'll see
0: you. Thank you very much. Take care. Let's get you caught up in the latest news.
2: 6:38. Good morning. I'm Joyce Johnson, WNIR News. 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Major changes are on the way to Akron's Police Department. Akron Mayor Shamus Malik released the 100-page report that has 58 recommendations to be implemented. Some of the items in the report include modernizing the use of force policies and strengthening transparency and public accountability. Malik says 18 of the recommendations have already been completed. Law enforcement authorities have added more than 24 slot machines to their list of deactivated illegal machines. The Akron Police Department and the Ohio Casino Control Commission raided an establishment on East Talmadge Avenue where they recovered 27 slot machines as part of a suspected illegal gambling operation. Police also raided another Akron storefront as part of the investigation. Copley Township leaders are addressing the issue of homelessness. Trustees approved a $4,500 purchase to go toward the cleanup of potentially hazardous materials at abandoned encampments, including the Walmart located on Rothrock Road. A water main break on Ohio 82 in Macedonia sent water flowing for roughly 10 hours this week, causing significant road and sidewalk damage before repairs were completed. Mayor Nicholas Molnar criticized the Cleveland Water Department's initial response, calling it insufficient. Total U.S. auto debt just crossed $1.68 trillion. That is up 37% since 2018, with 86 million Americans, roughly one in four, now carrying a car loan. Average new loan balance is $33,000 versus $24,000 7 years ago. Typical monthly payments cross $680, up from $506 in the same period. And data shows the squeeze is concentrated in working class and middle income borrowers who spend a larger share of monthly income on car payments than any point since the late 1990s. Repossession rates have climbed and subprime delinquency is rising, early indicators that the consumer credit cycle may be turning. Roughly 1,500 beagles bred for medical research at Ridgeland Farms in Wisconsin being released to rescues, with hundreds already transferred to shelters in Florida, Wisconsin, New Jersey, and beyond. I saw the video.
0: I did. I was watching ABC News last night. It was great. Just great to see the beagles.
2: Oh, my word.
0: That they're going to nice homes.
2: Well, first of all, beagles are so cute.
0: There were
2: 1,000. Okay.
0: Yeah.
2: So Big Dog Ranch Rescue, which great name. Okay.
0: Yeah.
2: And the Center for a Humane Economy paid an undisclosed sum for the dogs. They bought the dogs. So yeah, you can see the video of the rescue beagles touching grass for the first time.
0: It's excellent to watch them. They're running everywhere.
2: It's amazing.
0: They're just so cute.
2: It is so cute. About 500 beagles remain, though, at the facility, which is set to lose its breeding license July 1st, but can still experiment on the dogs currently still inside. The facility has bred beagles for research for more than 60 years and is surrendering its license to avoid animal cruelty charges. Get the local news at any time on WNIR.com. WNIR Sports coming up next.
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2: In sports, Bo Naylor hit a 3-run home run in the 7th inning, and Kyle Manzardo a 2-run double that opened the scoring in the 1st to lead the Cleveland Guardians over the Kansas City Royals 8-5. The Guardians had 5 hits in a 3-run 1st inning and had a 4-0 lead in the 5th inning before the Royals scored their first run. Naylor's home run was his 2nd on the season, and Cade Smith struck out 2 in the 9th to pick up his 10th save. The Guardians and the Royals split the 4-game series. They returned to Progressive Field to open a 3-game series with the Minnesota Twins tonight at 7:15 on Apple TV. And the Richmond Flying Squirrels beat the Akron Rubber Ducks 5-4 for the 2nd straight game. The Ducks have now lost a season-high 4 straight games and fall to 16-14 on the season. The Rubber Ducks and the Flying Squirrels play again tonight in Richmond at 7:05. The men's and women's NCAA basketball tournaments are expanding to 76 teams. The NCAA announced Thursday it is the first time the men's tournament has expanded since 2011, and the first time the women's tournament has expanded since 2022. The expansion from 68 teams to 76 teams marks the men's tournament's largest increase since it moved to 64 teams in 1985. And Cade Cunningham had 25 points and 10 assists. Tobias Harris scored 21, and the Detroit Pistons beat the Cleveland Cavaliers 107-97 in Detroit to take a 2-0 lead in their 2nd round series. The Pistons have won 5 straight games since Orlando put them on the brink of elimination in the 1st round. Donovan Mitchell scored 31 points, and Jared Allen had 22 points and 7 rebounds, bouncing back from a poor performance in Game 1 for the Cavs. But the team was just 7 for 32 from 3-point range in the loss. Now, Game 3 tomorrow in Cleveland at 3:30 on NBC. The Cavaliers are 4-0 at home in the playoffs. The defending NBA champion Oklahoma City Thunder beat the Los Angeles Lakers 125-107 to go up 2-0 in their Western Conference semifinal series. The Thunder used a 22-4 run in the third quarter to pull away and pick up their sixth straight win to start the playoffs. The Thunder have won both games against the Lakers by 18 points. Game 3 is in Los Angeles tomorrow night at 8:30 on ABC. And the other two NBA semifinal series in action tonight. East semifinals game 3, New York Knicks at Philadelphia 76ers, 7 p.m. on Amazon Prime Video. The Knicks lead the series 2-0. West semifinals game 3, San Antonio Spurs at Minnesota Timberwolves 9:30 on Amazon Prime Video. The series tied at 1 game apiece. Check out our WNIR sports poll on WNIR.com. Will the Cavs come back in the series with the Pistons? Yes or no? WNIR weather coming up next.
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8: That's great. That's great.
0: Good morning, Kelly.
8: Good morning.
9: Good morning.
8: How are you? How y'all doing today?
9: Beautiful.
8: All right. I'm in a little early today.
0: Thank you.
8: Yeah. Couldn't sleep, so I figured, eh.
2: Yeah. Preparing for the show.
8: Well, yeah. I missed Joyce.
0: That's
8: Johnny does a great job, but Joyce is the one that holds, Chris and I in place.
2: I certainly use enough tape and staples. Well, go ahead.
8: I like the staples part. It's that little sting. I like that. You know what else I like? 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
0: Yes.
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0: Joyce had them over the
2: other day. I got to say, they do maintenance. They come there. Mm-hmm. I love that they identify who's going to be at your house, they're going to be there.
0: I love that.
8: They send you a picture of the tech, whether it's plumbing or heating or cooling and stuff.
0: Sure.
8: That's good.
0: On their way.
2: Yeah. And update you every step of the way.
8: Yeah, hey, we're just wrapping up our job across town. We'll be over there in 20 minutes. And, yeah, that is really a convenience. Nothing. I hate it when you call somebody like that and they say, we'll be out between 8 and 2. What? Yeah.
2: The next day.
8: What?
2: Yeah.
8: Oh, you take the day off and they, yes. we're not going to make it today. Not Apollo.
2: Just remember when we first would get cable installed.
8: We'll be there sometime on this day.
0: Yes.
8: Yeah, sometime in October.
2: Yeah.
0: All this conversation reminds me of a story about my mom, before you do your weather there. It's like back in the day, it's like you can remember all the times that they'd have somebody like Apollo come to the house, and then my mother would always want to have these long conversations
8: with the technician,
0: and I'm sure it's like, you know, it's a commercial like you see now with the guy who's trying to stop him from being their parents, you know, with the conversation.
8: Dr. Rick,
0: we'll be back we will not be back. I'm like, that was my mother. And I've got that bad habit too, because now when they come over, I always want to watch, because I always somewhere in my stupid back of my head want to think that I will learn something from what they're doing, just so maybe if I ever need to adjust something, it's like, don't even call the man, Aunt B, is what I've learned. Just call the man.
8: And you know, the technician is sitting there going, come on, dude, I'm just trying to fix your furnace.
0: Right. I should say call the man and woman, because the woman has come before, too.
8: And
0: she does a beautiful job just as much as the man. Mm-hmm. So I love you, women.
2: Beautiful. Well,
8: today,
2: chance of showers after 4, then partly sunny, the high 62 tonight. Showers likely mainly after 7, then mostly cloudy, the low 48. Tomorrow, a chance of showers and thunderstorms possible after 5, the high 68. And Mother's Day, oh my gosh, a chance of showers after 8 a.m. Oh, my gosh.
0: After 8?
2: After 8 a.m., which means when you
8: pretty
2: get up.
8: Pretty much the entire day.
2: Yeah, pretty much. I've had monsoons on Mother's Day. It's like, we're still going out, kid. We're still going to do it. You know, and then partly sunny, the high on Mother's Day about 60. And the chance of precipitation on Sunday is 30%. So could go either way. Remember, you can get the local news at any time at WNR.com at the Talk of Akron. I'm Joyce Johnson.
0: Thank you, Joyce. We only have a few minutes here, so we're going to jump to the phones here and say, good morning, you're on the air.
9: Hey, guys, good morning. This is Mr. Talmadge. How are you?
2: Hey, Mr. Talmadge, how are you doing?
9: Good, good. Joyce, your cadence changes when you do the news. And
8: It's more authoritative.
2: I want people
9: it's
2: to
9: really
2: be like,
9: cool.
2: Oh, yeah.
9: It's like,
8: news.
9: It's really cool. It's like, man, it sounds like you're going to go tell somebody off or something. Like,
2: yeah, kind of, but I don't
8: think you, Lou.
2: Awesome. Yeah. You're on the radio. Yeah.
9: It's great.
2: Oh, yeah, thanks. Cool. I try to be add a little credibility.
8: Yes. Well, good luck with that.
2: Yeah, good luck. Good luck with that, huh?
0: Joyce has got it all. She's got the credibility. She's good.
9: I like the news. I like the news side, and I like the regular, you know, regular day-to-day side, too. So
2: good for you, Mr. Thomas.
8: Joyce does a fabulous job. I was real happy.

0: ruffled neck and the big hat with a bell on
1: you
0: the
1: end. You
0: wanted
1: nothing to do with it.
0: Mom, I can't wear this. This is the kind of outfit that gets you beat up in the third grade.
2: Every playground,
3: absolutely.
0: I did wear it, and everybody said, all the teachers, that's the cutest outfit. All the kids went, look at Cully.
3: Yeah, you would get beat up for that.
0: Yes, it was a great, it was well made, but I didn't want to wear it.
1: How about a favorite TV mom or a movie favorite movie mom?
3: Morticia.
1: Morticia,
0: yeah. Cut of me.
1: Yeah,
0: cut of me.
1: I love it.
0: Mm-hmm. I love it when you speak French, like, Chris.
2: That's so funny.
3: Stuff that went out of style or toys that don't, you know, people kept and...
2: Yeah, I think they're worth money.
3: Remember those precious moments?
2: Oh, yes.
1: Yeah. Still have a bunch
2: Who
1: of those.
2: Who doesn't have one?
1: One. How about 50?
0: Oh, no.
3: Norman Rockwell plate.
0: Remember yes.
2: Yes.
3: Cabbage mm-hmm. patch dolls.
2: Yes. Oh,
0: these are going to be worth a fortune.
1: They will.
3: Somebody take a cabbage patch doll head and they turn it up. And what are the flowers that can grow or plants that grow like in...
0: Sunflowers?
3: Shade. You just keep them in your house. They're called something. Anyway, she was making planters out of them at home.
0: Oh.
2: That's funny.
3: Recycling cabbage patch heads.
2: Take a shot at our trivia. Moms say this phrase an average of 11 times every month. What is it? It's not because I said so.
0: How many times?
2: 11 times.
0: 11 times.
2: That's average, on average.
3: Go take a shower.
0: Go take a shower. Is that it?
2: No.
0: Oh.
2: You can still win, though, Mr. Talmadge. You want to be a winner today? Ooh.
3: Thanks, you guys. Have a great day. I'm waiting. Thank you. I'm waiting for Phil's movie review. Come on, Phil.
2: Yeah.
1: 50 movie reviews, that is.
0: Yeah.
2: That's right.
1: He's got about 50 different movies from people to watch. But, hey, we appreciate you calling in. He's going to be going to Luigi's soon and
0: Luigi's.
1: Akron Rubber Ducks.
0: Wagon on the city of New York. That was one of my suggestions. Arla Guthrie.
1: Oh, yeah.
0: Yeah.
1: Illinois Songs about cities and towns.
0: I realize three or four of the choices I have all are New Orleans. Why is that?
1: So I have another one lined up here in a little bit to play, too. There's a lot of good songs about New Orleans. I love it.
0: By Fats Domino?
1: That's right.
0: Oh.
1: Chris Cassell, Tom Collison, there's Joyce Johnson, everybody. We'll be back with more phone calls. WNIR, Kent, Akron. It's 7 o'clock, everyone.
4: From ABC News, I'm Brian Clark. It's been 1 year since Pope Leo was elected as the first U.S.-born leader of the Catholic Church, and today the Pope visiting southern Italy. This is a service at a Marian pilgrimage shrine in Pompeii. The Pope's been calling for peace amid the ongoing war in the Middle East, and the United Arab Emirates says today that it's responded to another round of missile and drone strikes from Iran. The U.S. and Iran continue to trade fire, even as President Trump says the ceasefire remains in place. ABC's Perry Russum has more.
5: New concern, the stalemate in the Middle East could drag on. The Washington Post reports U.S. intelligence believes Iran could outlast the U.S. naval blockade of Iranian ports for months, potentially giving Iran more leverage in the ongoing standoff.
4: The April jobs report due out this morning will provide more insight into how the war has affected hiring. Economists expected to show that 55,000 jobs were added last month. Late Thursday, the president left the White House in order to review the work that's being done on the reflecting pool in front of the Lincoln Memorial. While there, he was asked about the administration's response to the hantavirus outbreak aboard a Dutch cruise ship.
6: We have a lot of great people are studying it. It should be fine. We hope.
4: Sources tell ABC it's been designated a level 3 emergency by the CDC. That's the lowest such classification, as 7 people across 5 states who were on board are being monitored for symptoms. So far, none have been reported. Dr. Ashish Jha of Harvard's Kennedy School, who helped coordinate the White House COVID response, says this will be different than the COVID pandemic.
7: Most strains of hantavirus actually don't spread from people to people. They just go from rodents to people and then sort of die out there. They don't do any more.
4: Hackers say they've obtained personal information belonging to students and faculty members from about 9,000 schools by gaining access to the Canvas platform that's used at schools from coast to coast. You're listening to ABC News.
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3: British Prime Minister Keir Starmer's Labour Party appears to have suffered major setbacks in local elections. The hard-right Reform Party, led by Nigel Farage, has posted big gains. Over 100 miles outside of London, police say that a man's been arrested for possession of a weapon near the home of Andrew Mountbatten Windsor, says ABC's James Longman.
4: Disgraced former Prince Andrew reportedly threatened by a man in a balaclava. British newspapers say Andrew was chased while walking his dogs near his home in the English countryside. According to reports, the former prince was approached by a masked man around 7:30 near King Charles's Sandringham estate. The suspect allegedly sitting in his car waiting for Andrew and then sprinting after him.
3: The palace has not commented on the arrest. 8 years after the first lawsuit was filed against Ohio State, an attorney says 30 former football players have agreed to join a federal lawsuit against the school over sexual abuse committed by a team doctor decades ago.
5: 30 former Ohio State football players, including several who went on to play in the NFL, are joining a federal lawsuit against the school alleging they were sexually abused by a team doctor. That doctor, Richard Strauss, worked at Ohio State for 2 decades, beginning in 1978. And in that time, hundreds of student athletes alleged he abused them.
3: Ohio State says it's sincerely and persistently trying to reconcile with survivors, paying settlements for more than $60 million to over 300 of them. I'm Brian Clark, ABC News.
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9: 7:06. Good morning. I'm Joyce Johnson, WNIR News. 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The 100-page report that has 58 recommendations for the Akron Police Department is now available to the public. Akron Mayor Shamus Malik held a press conference to discuss the changes that will be implemented. Now, these changes include issues related to the use of force policies in the department. 18 of the recommendations are already in place, according to the mayor. Akron Children's is increasing its profile in the Cleveland area by purchasing the campus of the former Notre Dame College in South Euclid. The Akron-based health system already has facilities in Beechwood and Mayfield Heights. The 100-year-old college closed in 2024 and went into foreclosure last year and was up for auction. The amount of the winning bid hasn't been revealed. However, Children's beat out the second-place bid of $7.9 million by the city of South Euclid. The deal must be approved in U.S. District Court. A hearing will be held later this month. The Centers for Disease Control and Prevention warning of more than two dozen cases of possibly drug-resistant salmonella cases across 13 states, including Ohio. In an update, the CDC said all 34 people, several of whom are children, have the same strain of salmonella, which has been linked to backyard poultry. The studies, again, said that so far, the primarily have been found in the Midwest. The CDC shows Michigan has reported the most confirmed cases at six, followed by Ohio and Wisconsin, which each have five cases. Ohio's Catholic leaders pushed state lawmakers to formally abolish the death penalty. Governor Mike DeWine, who has thus far declined to state his position on capital punishment outright, has indicated he would do so after primary elections. Now, DeWine has postponed every execution since he took office in 2019. The last execution in Ohio was in 2018 before DeWine took office. Tighter security measures are being studied in the Parma City School District. The district announced it is expanding security across its schools following a fatal self-inflicted shooting by a student in the Valley Forge High School cafeteria last month. Playhouse Square has applied to create a flexible designated outdoor refreshment area that would allow patrons to carry drinks outside during select events. The expanded Dora would only activate 10 to 15 times per year and still requires Cleveland City Council's approval. Sonia Winter is stepping down as president and CEO of the Cleveland Museum of Natural History after nearly 8 years leading the institution through a sweeping renovation and a period of internal challenges. Get the local news at any time on WNIR.com. WNIR Sports coming up next.
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9: In sports, Bo Naylor hit a three-run home run in the seventh inning, and Kyle Manzardo a two-run double that opened the scoring in the first to lead the Cleveland Guardians over the Kansas City Royals 8-5. The Guardians had five hits in a three-run first inning and had a 4-0 lead in the fifth inning before the Royals scored their first run. Naylor's home run was his second on the season, and Cade Smith struck out two in the ninth to pick up his 10th save. The Guardians and the Royals split the four-game series. Now they return to Progressive Field to open a three-game series with the Minnesota Twins tonight at 7:15 on Apple TV. The Richmond Flying Squirrels beat the Akron Rubber Ducks 5-4 for the second straight game. The Ducks have now lost a season-high four straight games and fall to 16-14 on the season. The Rubber Ducks and the Flying Squirrels play again tonight in Richmond at 7:05. The men's and women's NCAA basketball tournaments are expanding to 76 teams. The NCAA announced on Thursday it is the first time the men's tournament has expanded since 2011 and the first time the women's tournament has expanded since 2022. Cade Cunningham had 25 points and 10 assists. Tobias Harris scored 21. And the Detroit Pistons beat the Cleveland Cavaliers 107-97 in Detroit to take a 2-0 lead in their second round series. The Pistons have won five straight games since Orlando put them on the brink of elimination in the first round. Donovan Mitchell scored 31 points and Jared Allen had 22 points and 7 rebounds, bouncing back from a poor performance in Game 1 for the Cavs. But the team was just 7-for-32 from three-point range in the loss. Game 3 tomorrow in Cleveland at 3:30 on NBC. The Cavaliers are 4-0 at home in the playoffs. The defending NBA champion Oklahoma City Thunder beat the Los Angeles Lakers 125-104 to go up 2-0 in their Western Conference semifinal series. The Thunder used a 22-4 run in the third quarter to pull away and pick up their sixth straight win to start the playoffs. The Thunder have won both games against the Lakers by 18 points. Game 3 is in Los Angeles tomorrow night at 8:30 on ABC. The other two NBA semifinal series are in action tonight. East semifinals Game 3, New York Knicks at Philadelphia 76ers, 7 p.m. on Amazon Prime Video. The Knicks lead the series 2-0. West semifinals Game 3, San Antonio Spurs at Minnesota Timberwolves 9:30 on Amazon Prime Video. The series is tied at 1 game apiece. 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Will the Cavs come back in the series with the Pistons? Yes or no? WNIR weather coming up next.
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9: No major accidents to report at this hour. Taking a look at our WNIR forecast, first of all, today, a chance of showers after 4 p.m., then partly sunny, The high 62. Tonight, showers likely mainly after 7, then mostly cloudy skies. The low of about 48. Tomorrow, a chance of showers and thunderstorms possible after 5. The high 68 degrees. 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I'm Joyce Johnson.
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1: Mm-hmm.
22: All right, we're going to do it. Let's bring him in officially. Mr. Collison. The ladies get excited, you know.
23: Oh, yeah.
22: There they go. Mr. Big Stuff has arrived.
1: Chicks.
22: The chicks.
23: Who do you think you are, Mr. Big Stuff?
22: What was that song, Money for Nothing and My Chicks for Free? Right? Dire Straits.
1: Yeah.
22: All right, welcome in, Mr. Collison.
1: Well, thank you. Thanks for officially uninviting me in. I stopped in a few moments early just to
22: appreciate that.
1: Tell the folks about Apollo Heating and Cooling.
22: Sure,
1: yeah.
22: Sure.
1: I mean, come on. It's that time of year. Furnaces on, furnaces off. Furnaces on. Think about air conditioning. No, furnaces on.
22: It's always something.
1: Never mind.
22: Joycey's got a couple of cool topics to talk about today.
9: A couple cool topics. And first of all, the funniest thing your mom has ever gotten mad at you about, and maybe a sibling if you don't want to share, like, oh, your mom is mad. But, you know, moms do get mad at their kids, and they express it in different ways. But, you know, what is something you did? Like, I shared, my friend Michelle, like, you had your friend Kimmy.
1: Oh, boy.
9: I was sharing, my friend Michelle and I, you know, we went to meet boys at a certain ice cream place, but there were two of them, but we didn't go to the one close to us. We went to the one closer to the boys that went to Bolick.
1: Sure. Mm-hmm.
9: I got in so much trouble.
22: That's why I said sure. Right?
9: So much trouble. And I was in junior high.
22: They called the police.
9: Yeah.
22: Her parents called the police.
1: Were they worried that you were missing?
9: Yes. Kidnapped. Oh, with Michelle.
1: Oh, boy.
9: we had the buddy system going.
1: My girlfriend, she got, they were out swimming at a lake. Uh-huh. It was a regular swim spot. Mm-hmm. And they couldn't find Teresa.
22: Oh. No.
1: So they had to pull everybody out of the pool or out of the swim lake.
9: Oh,
1: they
9: is.
1: Had the lifeguards searching and everything. And a few moments later, Teresa walks up to her mom, tugs on her. Mom, what's going on?
22: Yeah.
1: What's
22: that? Where was she? In the bathroom or something?
1: She got an ice cream cone. She got beat pretty good for that.
9: Oh, that's so funny.
1: I was terrified. You were dead in the pool. Yeah. So then she beat her to death.
9: With a grappling hook.
22: Wait a second. I was saying a picture of this friend of yours, Michelle's, while you're before I forget. To see. Show me a picture of her now.
1: You have a picture of Michelle?
9: I mean, not now, this minute, but of her today is what I meant to say. You know, Michelle was my friend since third grade. We're still friends. We just talked last weekend, and she lives in Seattle.
22: I've got to get it now. I've got to see these two, you know, because, you know, I think of kids together, and it's like, I'd like to see what your Kimmy, friend Michelle looks like.
2: Kimmy and I were best friends until he passed away just a couple of years ago. But we were best friends. His name is in my baby book.
22: How
2: that's
22: traumatic.
2: How long
22: wow.
2: we've been best friends.
3: That's
2: all
3: amazing.
2: Our lives, we were best friends.
22: How traumatic was that to lose your friend like that?
2: To this day. Every once in a while, something weird will happen. Something funny, and I think, Kim will laugh at this. No, he won't. Well, maybe he is laughing, but I got to tell Kimmy, I guess I can.
3: Chris, do you have a longtime friend like that that you've had for a long time?
22: Oh, Doug, he's still alive.
2: Is that the Doug I met?
22: Huh?
2: Is that the Doug I met?
22: That's right. Down on the trip. He saw it. He was there.
2: And my mom, she got mad at me, yelled at me. When I was real little. Yeah. And there was a swimming spot, another swimming story, swimming spot in the Portage Lakes called Sandy Beach.
22: Yeah.
2: And then eventually it became a nightclub. And now it's a housing development. But there was called Sandy, and a little snack bar and everything.
22: Cool.
2: We're swimming. I'm little. I'm three, I don't know. And I told Mom I have to go potty. And she goes, just go out in the water.
22: No.
3: Okay. Oh,
2: so
3: wow.
2: I didn't have to go tinkle.
22: No, I know. I got it. I got it when you said go.
2: And she's sitting there. She's sitting there with two of our neighbor ladies. And I remember her yelling, Tommy!
22: And once again,
2: I didn't know.
22: I'm just thinking about this, Joyce, because he just admitted that we were on that same trip. We weren't together. We're literally just about a mile apart. Unknowingly, we went in the same week, and you would say
2: we were just south of you, but just maybe an hour south, I think.
22: Boy, I sure hope the waters were going that way. That week.
3: It's so
2: Tom, I remember Teresa yelling, "Tommy!" I didn't know us. Yeah. I was only 62. I didn't know.
22: 62.
3: And a favorite TV mom or movie mom, we want to hear about it. Yeah. And we could still talk homemade snacks today if you have one that you know how to make and you want to share.
2: Favorite mom has to be Donna Reed, the Donna Reed Show. Love that show.
3: You bet.
2: But favorite snacks.
3: You bet. Now, moms say this phrase an average of 11 times every month. What is it? It's not because I said so. Or go take a shower. So you tell us.
2: Could be Tommy!
3: Tommy!
2: that's good, 11 times a
22: good
2: day.
22: Good morning, WNIR. You're on the air.
2: How you doing today?
3: Good morning.
2: It's from Mars.
3: Time to get a phone. Sometimes people leave for a minute.
2: They set the phone down.
3: Yeah, they leave.
22: Well, you get all this conversation, a restroom break, and you're probably looking for an ocean. Good morning, WNIR.
3: Good morning.
22: Are you there?
2: I hear water running.
22: Hello.
3: Good morning.
22: Same person. They've
2: Are you there?
22: Locked in.
2: Oh, no.
22: Very nice.
2: Let's try another call.
22: Good morning, WNIR.
4: The dog walker knows
22: Thank you very much. Someone who actually knows how to dial and speak. That's good.
3: Yeah,
22: thank you.
3: Love that.
2: Yeah, I've saw this in TV and in movies many times. Do you walk several dogs at one time?
4: Not often.
2: Okay.
4: I will have to. I'm staying at the house starting tomorrow with two dogs, so I'll have to do that. If they're too crazy, I'll just do them on separate. But
2: yeah, that's what my daughter has to do.
4: Depends on the dog, you know.
2: She's got two dogs, and they wrestle and play. And it's too hard. So she takes one, goes for a walk, comes back, takes the other one.
22: Hmm.
2: But in the movies, they always take three or four dogs for a walk. Come on.
4: I see this guy walking around chagrin with four golden retrievers.
22: Four.
4: And I'm like, oh my God.
22: How do you do it?
4: And they're not like, they're not incredibly well trained. I mean, they react anytime I'm walking with a dog and I'm. Yeah.
22: Well, how do you pick up the doo doo if you have four dogs?
2: Four
22: Is it possible?
2: I never thought of that. I just thought of trying to keep it straight and our leash is untangled.
4: You know,
2: oh, boy.
4: This explains all the messes around town.
22: There it is. That guy with the four dogs. Jeez.
4: Yeah. I'm going to have to write a letter to the editor. Oh, that's so old school.
22: Is there an editor to write to anymore?
4: Yeah, we have the Chagrin Valley Times.
22: Oh, there you
2: it's
22: go.
2: It's AI, but, you know.
22: Listen to the Chagrin Valley Times.
4: And the
22: sorry,
2: one of those major
22: that
2: publications.
22: Never read that one before.
4: The police blotter is written with wit and humor. So.
3: That's funny.
2: And an orange crayon.
22: Very good. Funniest thing that Mom ever got mad about. Do you have a story?
4: You know, I really, really, really, really tried, and the realization I came to is that the fun for her might have worn out very early in the misbehavior cycle.
3: The misbehavior cycle.
2: Wow.
22: That's fair. That's deep.
3: Was,
22: I like
3: it. Is that like a spin cycle?
4: Yeah. It's more like a lifetime cycle.
2: The life cycle.
3: Yeah.
22: Misbehavior. I like that. Yeah.
3: Misbehavior
4: I keep trying to think I've hit 14 on the maturity scale. But
3: yeah, not yet. Yeah. That's funny.
22: Favorite TV or movie, Mom?
4: Well, you know, Donna Reed's undeniable in the hotness factor, but I'm going to go for Mrs. Muir, Hope Lang.
3: The ghost of Mrs. Lang. Muir?
2: Wow. Hope Lang. Was, oh she was gosh. A babe in those days, yeah.
22: Good call.
2: That was a great show.
22: Good call.
2: Was that Hope the, Lang. That was, who was in the movie? But the TV show was.
22: It was Rex Harrison.
2: Rex Harrison was the ghost, you're right.
3: Wow.
4: Yeah. I mean, that was like right after Batman left our clutches, you know, and
2: that was a fun show. I remember that.
4: It was.
2: Yeah. The Ghost and Mrs. Muir.
22: The TV version. Also, that guy was the voice of the car later in
2: My Mother the Car.
22: No, the car that talked.
2: Kit.
4: Yeah, my mom. Mm-hmm. Oh, that one. Yeah. Kit. My Mother the Car.
2: Yeah.
4: Was with Jerry Van Dyke.
2: Right. The voice of the car was a woman. That's right. My mother, the car. So, but Hope Lang. That's a good choice. That's kind of obscure, but that's a
22: one of my favorite themes of all time, too. Here it is, written by Dave Grusin, who wrote so many great songs. It Might Be You from Tootsie. Remember that song?
2: Mm-hmm. Yeah. Good movie, too.
22: Wrote music for the movie on Golden Pond. So many movies. Dave Grusin, but this was a TV show, and this is his theme for The Ghost and Mrs. Muir.
2: Has that sea shanty sound.
22: Yeah. Remember that, don't you?
4: Yeah, that brought me right back.
22: Yeah.
2: Hope Lang. Wow.
22: We got to stay for the ending because the ending's the best part. Mm-hmm. You remember they used to have a little doggy?
2: I don't remember that.
22: Yes. I don't remember the name of the dog. You remember the name of the dog?
4: No, a little like terrier, like a little rat.
22: Yeah, was it like a terrier? That's right.
4: Yeah.
22: Oh, who else was in that? The guy from Match Game. Charles Nelson Reilly was in that Ghost of Mrs. Muir.
2: You're right. Wasn't he the realtor or the neighbor?
22: Yeah, here it comes. Here's the big ending. We waited for this. Joyce will like it. It's a little dog walker.
2: I was going to say, it's a little dog walker.
4: There you go.
3: I love it.
22: There it is.
2: Just for dog walker.
4: Thank you, guys.
2: Yeah.
22: Thank you. Appreciate the call.
2: Yeah, you have a great day. Enjoy yourself.
4: Best city. Can I do best city in the song?
3: Gene Tierney played Mrs. Muir.
2: Gene?
3: In the 1947
2: in the movie. Gene Tierney.
3: Yeah,
2: oh,
3: with Rex
2: my.
3: Harrison.
4: Movie.
2: Yeah. Mm-hmm.
4: What? 1947?
3: Yep.
2: Wow.
4: My brain is so screwed up.
3: It's all right. So is ours.
2: Well,
3: you
2: remember
3: that,
2: and you remembered a relatively obscure show, Ghost of Mrs.
22: I love that show.
2: It was on for a couple seasons.
22: I watched it all the time.
2: I did, too. I used to like that show.
22: Mm-hmm. Yeah. You wanted to bring up a song for City Songs?
4: Yeah, R.E.M., Don't Go Back to Rockville.
22: Oh, yeah.
2: Don't Go Back to Rockville.
4: What a great song about tempting a girl to waste another year and come see me and don't break up with me and go to college and... Mike Mills wrote that like in eighth grade and junior high, way before REM.
22: Wow, he hung on to it, and then they finally did it. How about that?
4: Yeah.
22: That's great. Do you want to try our trivia real quick?
4: Sure.
22: All right. Oh, Joyce has got a mouthful.
3: Moms say this phrase an average of 11 times every month. What is it?
2: 11 times every month.
22: Mm-hmm. Sorry, Joyce.
4: Wait until your father gets home. Another great TV series.
2: Oh,
22: Sorry about that.
3: Yeah, wait until your father gets home.
22: Always great talking to you.
3: Thanks for calling.
4: Hey, guys, have a wonderful weekend.
22: You
4: Maybe
22: too.
4: Tomorrow.
22: All righty, buddy.
3: Yeah,
22: take
3: call
22: care.
3: Tomorrow.
22: Bye-bye. Good morning, WNIR.
5: Good morning.
22: I don't quite
2: 11 agree. Times. 11 times a month your mom says this or said this.
3: Huh? 11 times. And you know
22: what's the number you call back so you can call back and find out who these people are that are doing this?
2: Yeah,
22: there's a number you can call.
3: Star something.
2: Star 69?
22: Star 69, yeah.
2: Yeah.
22: Yeah, get ready, buddy.
2: I remember the 11.
22: Because when I find out who you are.
3: We want the Ugga Bugga guy to call.
2: I remember my mom, 11 times a month, I think my mom said, not guilty! I'm pretty sure. Pretty sure it was not guilty.
3: Yeah. Not guilty.
2: I could be wrong.
3: Said?
2: I could be wrong. But
22: good morning, WNIR. You're on the air. Okay, we're just having real good fun.
3: Yeah, I want to share.
22: I didn't even mention Trump's name, and they're hanging up on me.
3: Let me share some whack facts for today.
2: Here we go, wacky fackies.
3: Well, You guys will love this. Spread across a lifetime, most people spend a total of 1 year sitting on the toilet. I'm just saying, a whole year.
2: Wow.
3: All right?
2: Our sales staff beat that.
3: They have it beat. All right, when you need to get in, right? At the 1924 Olympics in Paris, marathon runner hydration stations offered wine. I don't think wine is what you want when you're running.
22: Well, I don't know.
2: I don't know.
3: Is that what you need? Is that going to help you? Does someone know?
2: Chris runs to Mr. Golf's house all the time. I'm going to run over to Mr. Golf's house.
22: I don't know. I like that idea, but yeah. I think it's probably not good when you're dehydrated to drink wine. But
3: now, yeah. Chris, you are
2: it's a good
3: wine
2: incentive.
3: Guy? You like red wine?
22: I like them both. I had white last night. I'm not prejudiced, but I do like red better. Yes. Cabernet in particular.
2: I'm a red wine. Yeah. Somewhat drier. I don't care for sweet wines all that much.
22: We're drinking Vouvray. Which is a white
2: Vouvray.
3: Yeah, you know your wine.
22: Michael Berdief is my favorite. Yeah. If you're looking for a nice
3: Boone's Farm. Boone's Farm. By the age of 60, most people have lost 50% of their taste buds. Oh my gosh. The most commonly used noun in English is thyme. Rabbits find newspaper irresistible to eat, even though consuming them is deadly for them. So keep your rabbit away. If you have a rabbit that's, you know.
2: Keep it away from the newspapers.
3: Keep it away from the newspapers. Giraffes sleep just 30 minutes to 2 hours per day because they take tiny naps, just like radio people.
2: Cool. Yeah, cool. Yeah.
3: Just like some of those things.
22: Gotta love it.
2: Wacky facts. Those are weird.
22: Try another one?
2: Yeah, let's try another one. Why not?
22: We'll get one eventually. WNIR.
3: Good morning.
5: Good morning.
22: There we go. Yes.
2: How you doing today?
5: I won't hang up on you.
3: Thank you. Who are we talking
2: to? Sounds nice and chipper.
3: Who are we talking?
5: Young grandma.
2: Young grandma.
3: How you doing?
5: I'm good. It's Friday.
2: You bet it is.
3: It is. And where are you off? You're out and about in the car?
5: Yeah, I got to go to work.
2: Oh.
22: How many more years of that fun do you have?
5: That's what my boss keeps asking.
22: The boss would say no.
5: Sorry.
2: Or how many months do you have?
5: No, I have quite a bit.
22: I'm sorry.
5: Mm-hmm. Yeah.
22: Does your boss like you?
5: I thought he liked me.
22: But if he's asking you when you're going to leave, that kind of is one of two ways you can look at that. Like, how soon am I going to get rid of her?
2: Yeah, when are you leaving?
22: Or I can't afford to lose you.
2: Right.
22: You know.
5: Like I don't know. They just want the young one.
22: Like when Cullison here, he finally announces one day that he's going to go.
2: One of these days.
22: It's going to be, I mean, I'm going to have this box of Kleenex back here ready for the bosses because I think they'll be crying. I know I will be.
5: I tell everybody I'm never retiring because my ex will get half of it.
3: I just keep telling them that Ohio law
5: needs to change.
22: Favorite TV mom, movie mom?
5: A movie mom?
22: Yeah, do you have one?
2: Television, movie, or TV mom?
22: Mother's Day coming up here this weekend?
5: Peg Bundy.
22: Peg Bundy, yeah.
2: That was a wild show. Yeah. Married with Children? Or
22: Katie Seagal.
5: Yeah. Better than that one.
2: Or the motorcycle show.
22: Which one was that?
2: Where she was in the...
3: Sons of Anarchy.
2: All I can think of is Anarchy. Oh. Yeah, Sons of Anarchy. She was a mom in that.
3: Oh, she sure was.
2: Yeah.
22: She was a real mother.
3: Yeah.
22: How about, nobody's mentioned, was it Stifler's mom? Remember from American Pie?
5: Yes.
22: Well,
3: she
22: was good looking. I actually got to see her. She was there's a goofy show called Two Broke Girls. Remember the show was on CBS. I actually was at Warner Brothers watching them film an episode of this a few years ago because I wanted to see Big Bang Theory, and there was the whole Big Bang Theory crowd over there in the parking lot waiting to go in, and I couldn't get in because they had more tickets. So I got to go see Two Broke Girls. 4 hours later, and they still haven't even finished the show. This is a half hour show, which is literally means it's 20, maybe 1 minute after commercials. So they couldn't get 20. You got it right there, Joyce. 21 minutes of them doing the scenes over and over to make it funnier. And it's every time they did it, it got less funny.
2: Yeah.
22: And that show was just so stupid. So I was sitting there. So literally they had was one time where we could escape Warner Brothers. Mm-hmm. So we left. And about 20 of us took off when they took this one break. And as we're walking back to our cars in the parking lot, all the extras from the Big Bang Theory are... leaving too. So we're talking. I said, what was that like? Tell me about that. Yeah, I know.
2: Yeah.
3: That was
5: fun. I love that show.
22: Oh, yeah.
5: I should have said the Brady Bunch mom.
22: Oh yeah. Florence Henderson.
5: She was a cougar.
3: Very much so.
22: Oh, well, Greg Brady thought so, anyways. Which is kind of creepy.
3: Is that true?
2: That's what I've heard, yeah.
22: Oh. Yeah.
2: I don't think it was involved with the dad, though.
22: Well, let's hope not.
2: Well, maybe it was Greg. I was saying that wasn't...
22: It was Greg.
2: And dad.
22: Yeah, it was Barry Williams, who plays Greg Brady. I think they really did have
2: But Florence Henderson? I've read that's true, that Florence Henderson and him had a little, you know.
3: And Robert Reed was the dad.
2: Yeah, that's Robert Reed.
3: And he came to Akron and was going to Highland Square at some of the bars.
22: Yeah.
3: And everybody there, one of my friends saw him at the bar and said, do you get asked about that role? And he goes, yeah, people look up at the squares. You know how they all looked up at the little squares, the Brady Bunch?
2: Oh, the Brady Bunch.
3: Yeah, they're looking at this. People do that all the time to him. So, but he was a great guy, I guess. Yeah. Apparently very, very nice.
2: I don't think Barry Williams hit on him.
3: No. Though. Not at all.
22: I would hope not.
3: Or vice versa.
2: Well, it might have happened vice versa.
3: Moms say this phrase an average of 11 times every month. What do you think it is?
2: Would you kids shut up?
5: Oh, my God.
22: That's not it.
5: Something like that. Well, my grandma used to say something like, would you chew with your mouth shut?
2: Chew with your mouth shut.
3: Oh, that's a good one, though. You want to win today?
5: Yeah.
2: All right.
22: You went for being wrong. Geez. Way to go.
3: We got it.
2: All right.
3: We got that.
2: Luigi's and what else? Oh, Rubber Ducks?
22: Luigi's
2: and Rubber Ducks. Yeah. It's and a two for Friday.
5: Two. Yay.
22: Two nice prizes.
2: Two prizes in one.
22: Thank you for being there when we clicked the phone down.
2: Yes.
22: Appreciate that.
3: We love people that are there for us.
22: It's a wonderful thing to talk with you today.
3: Yeah. Mm-hmm. Homemade snacks. I bet you had a few of them.
2: Oh, young grandma. Yeah. Do you have a favorite homemade snack?
3: What's your favorite homemade snack?
22: Mm-hmm. She's thinking about it.
5: Homemade stuff.
3: Yeah. Yeah. Do you just tear open a
2: It could be
3: bag
2: something as simple
3: like
2: as making homemade popcorn.
3: Oh.
2: And I thank Chris Casale for helping me out. Growing up.
5: Thinking of the Chex Mix kind of stuff.
2: Oh, Chex Mix?
22: Like you can do a lot. Mix. You can do a lot with the Chex Mix.
2: You betcha.
3: Oh, gosh,
22: Yes. I love it.
5: Because, you know, undecisive, sweet, salty, all that stuff.
2: Yep.
3: It's got
22: all
3: everything
22: there.
3: In it.
2: Yep. My mama would always put extra peanuts, and sometimes she'd throw handfuls of raisins in it.
22: Ooh.
3: Oh, wow. Yeah. Make it nutritious.
5: I tried to make it this year.
2: That's kind of I see that at Christmas a lot. Yeah. No, I don't see it other than that, really.
22: Young grandma, do you like raisins by chance?
5: No.
22: I found it's interesting, because now I found a bartender friend of mine, a newer bartender friend. She said the other day, I was getting her some chocolates, because she loves these chocolates from this place, and I was going there. So I got chocolates, and I got Christine some of them, and me some, and I got a bag for her. And she says, no raisins.
2: Yeah.
22: I was like, I don't know. I never knew
2: Teresa
22: women that
2: does
22: don't
2: not
22: really
2: care
22: like
2: for raisins.
22: That's interesting. Yeah. There's another one. You, Joycey?
5: Yeah, I might be young grandma, but I'm not a grandma like raisin.
3: A prune.
2: Yeah. Like a prune.
5: I'm not a prune.
3: Yeah, you're not a prune yet.
5: I do like those cookies that like have everything in them.
3: Oh yeah, those are. What are they called?
5: They're like made from like the marketplaces. Mm-hmm. But they don't have raisins in them. They have everything but raisins.
2: Yeah, everything but raisins. Yes, I like raisins. In fact, I have raisins, boxes of raisins in my locker. They're little snack boxes.
3: Great. Lock them up. They're
2: valuable. Because I don't trust you.
3: I lock up my prunes.
22: Appreciate the call.
2: I don't think you have a problem with that.
3: No one's going to steal them.
22: Yeah. Have a great day.
2: You betcha.
5: You do. Have a good day.
22: Bye-bye. All right.
3: Have a good one.
22: Another winner here.
2: Ding, ding, ding.
3: Another winner.
22: Ding, ding, ding.
3: 7:40. Good morning. I'm Joyce Johnson, WNIR News. 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Sweeping changes coming to Akron's Police Department. Akron Mayor Shamus Malik released the 100-page report that has 58 recommendations to be implemented, including issues related to the use of force. policies in the department. Malik says 18 of the recommendations are already in place. And Ohio Attorney General Dave Yost will resign from his position next month. That is according to a statement released from Governor Mike DeWine. Yost is taking a position with Alliance Defending Freedom as the Vice President of Strategic Research and Innovation. Now, the nonprofit organization described ADF as the world's largest legal organization, quote, committed to advancing every person's God-given right to live and speak the truth. Yost's resignation as Attorney General will take effect June 7th. Multiple Northeast Ohio schools faced bomb threats, leading to evacuations and lockdowns. Now, some of the schools police worked to secure were in Alliance, Oroville, Shaker Heights, Lorain, and Amherst. School officials dismissed students for the day at some locations, while others were placed in lockdowns Thursday as a precaution. A Middleburg Heights doctor who sparked criticism for her opposition to vaccines was ordered to pay nearly $700,000 for failing to pay taxes for 3 years. U.S. District Judge J. Philip Calabrese made the ruling regarding Sherry Tenpenny. Tenpenny must pay back taxes for 2001, 2012, and 2013, along with penalties and interest. A 19-year-old Cleveland man accused of intentionally striking a flag football referee with his vehicle following a dispute at Brookside Reservation, with the victim suffering a significant brain injury and remaining hospitalized. The suspect, Timothy Rubel, faces felonious assault and tampering with evidence charges. Meanwhile, a Cleveland man pleaded not guilty to aggravated murder charges in two separate fatal drive-by shooting cases, with prosecutors uncertain about motives in either drive-by incident. 30-year-old Regis Hill faces charges for the 2023 killing of Christian Jones and the 2021 fatal shooting of Santino Wilson. Akron Children's Hospital is buying the campus of the now-closed Notre Dame College in South Euclid on Cleveland's east side. Children's had the winning bid in an auction for the 43-acre campus, which went into foreclosure last year. Now, the amount of winning bid hasn't been revealed, but Children's beat out the second-place bid of $7.9 million entered by the city of South Euclid. Children's has been making inroads into the Cleveland market the past few years. The hospital system already has facilities in Beechwood and Mayfield Heights. The sale must be approved by a judge, and a hearing is scheduled for May 28th. The city of Barberton's oldest brick building is in line for an upgrade. The Tracy Building in downtown Barberton has landed a $125,000 matching grant from the Barberton Community Foundation to assist the Alexander Commons development effort to begin work on the building at the corner of 4th Street and Tuscarawas Avenue. The initial funds will help shore up the building and provide critical initial improvements. Built in 1891, the structure has housed a variety of businesses over the years, ranging from a pharmacy to a hardware store. The basement was the location for the first city jail, and the building was once home to the city's first high school, which was located on the top floor. Get the local news. Oh,
22: they
3: yes.
22: couldn't save the speedway, but they've got to save that.
3: They've got to save the building.
6: The building. Yeah.
3: 1891, Chris. Mm-hmm. 1891.
6: That's how much my house is worth.
3: $18.
22: $18.91.
3: WNIR Sports coming up next.

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3: In sports, Kate Cunningham had 25 points and 10 assists. Tobias Harris scored 21. And the Detroit Pistons beat the Cleveland Cavaliers.
4: For a moment, I thought she was going to say blowout.
5: She didn't.
3: We're going to say blowout?
5: Well, we were hoping you would.
3: Feel free to add sound effects, gentlemen, because,
5: sound effects.
3: Yeah, beat. You know how they don't just beat them. They crunch them. They stomp them. They do all, yeah. They do all kinds of stuff.
4: And if the team loses, they choked.
3: They choked.
5: Mr. Collison will handle these sound effects.
3: He's going to be doing sound effects. That's a perk of having Tommy here. So Cleveland Cavaliers 107-97 in Detroit to take a 2-0 lead in their second round series.
5: Without that.
3: And then the defending NBA champion Oklahoma City Thunder beat the Los Angeles Lakers 125-107 to go up 2-0 in their Western Conference semifinal series. The other two semifinal NBA series in action tonight, East semifinals game 3, New York Knicks at Philadelphia 76ers, 7 p.m. on Amazon Prime Video. The Knicks lead the series 2-0. West semifinals game 3, San Antonio Spurs at Minnesota Timberwolves 9:30 on Amazon Prime. A series tied at 1 game apiece. And Bo Naylor hit a 3-home run in the 7th inning, and Kyle Manzardo a 2-run double that opened the scoring in the first to lead the Cleveland Guardians over the Kansas City Royals 8-5. The Guardians had 5 hits in a 3-run first inning and had a 4-0 lead in the 5th inning before the Royals scored their first run. The Richmond Flying Squirrels, you can't come up with a better name than Flying Squirrels.
4: That's a great name.
3: They beat the Akron Rubber Ducks.
5: Rumble Ponies is pretty good, too.
3: Yeah. Oh, yeah.
5: I like that.
4: Rumble Ponies.
3: Yeah, and Bowie Bay Sox. I mean, there's a little creativity going on.
5: Yeah.
3: Akron Rubber Ducks. Okay, so the Squirrels beat the Ducks, which in real life, I don't know if that could happen.
4: Quack.
3: 5-4 for the second straight game.
4: I think it's illegal.
3: Well, it might be.
4: Yeah.
3: And I'd like to see Squirrels and Ducks together, but, you know, could go south quick.
5: Wait a second, Joyce.
3: Yeah.
5: I think it's time right now we all take a 7th inning stretch. Let's do it. Everybody. Here we go. Everybody stand up no matter where you are. If you're in your car, stand up. Stretch. 7th inning stretch, everybody.
6: Popcorn. Get your popcorn.
3: Oh, yeah.
5: Sorry, just giving you the illusion you're
3: now
5: at
3: that's
5: ballpark.
3: We work together. We're a team. Men's and women NCAA basketball tournaments expanding to 76 teams. NCAA announced on Thursday it is the first time the men's tournament has expanded since 2011 and the first time the women's tournament expanded since 2022. Check out our sports poll on WNR.com. Will the Cavs come back in the series with the Pistons? Yes or no?
5: Will they?
4: No.
5: I don't know if that answer was right or wrong.
3: Well, we have a traffic report coming.
4: Oh, okay. Every time she says Cade, she says Cade Smith.
5: That's it.
4: And I think I'm thinking, I don't think that big woman could play basketball. No, it's not Kate Smith.
5: God bless yes. America.
3: You should be playing Kate Smith is what I'm saying.
5: Traffic report coming up next on the Morning Buzz.
3: Chris Press is
5: like WNIR.
4: This is like Kate Smith.
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3: We have some traffic problems to report to you at this hour. There is an accident right on 76. It is eastbound. The left lane is blocked at the Kenmore leg, so stay to the right if you are traveling through that area. Also, traffic is backed up to Worcester Road, so avoid that area if at all possible. 76, again, the left lane blocked at the Kenmore leg. So, again, stay to your right.
5: To your right.
3: To your right. Today. Right.
5: Just a jump to the right.
4: All right, all right,
3: it's
4: all right.
3: Just a jump to
4: right.
3: the right. And then, I love that. Let's do the time warp
5: again. Time warp from Rocky Horror.
3: Yeah. Today, a chance of showers after 4, then partly sunny, the high 62. Tonight, showers likely mainly after 7, then mostly cloudy, the low 48. Tomorrow, a chance of showers, thunderstorms possible after 5, the high 68. 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
5: Now
15: here's Joyce Johnson, Chris Kaseya, and Tom Cullison.
6: Tommy!
5: Since we have so many accidents, we got to play this one.
16: Tooling down the highway doing 79. I'm a twin pipe popper and I'm feeling fine. Hey, man, dig that. Was that a red stop sign? Fusion, transfusion. I'm just a solid mess of contusions. Never, never, never gonna speed again. Slip the blood to me, bud.
5: Nervous, transfusion. Good morning, Chris Cassell, Joyce Johnson, and Tommy Cullison.
4: Yeah, thanks for inviting me in. Morning, guys. Buzz. Good to be here. Good to be
5: great
4: here.
5: To
4: good
5: have
4: to be.
5: You along.
4: Good to be anywhere at this point. We were talking homemade snacks, and I wanted to thank Chris and Christine.
5: Yeah.
4: I had mentioned on the air. My mom used to make, but we'd make popcorn a lot.
5: Right.
4: We'd make mom would always make up this big thing, and at the time you put it in a pan with oil and all, and then she would sprinkle on. Like Parmesan shake cheese. We had cheddar cheese. And it used to be in the store right by the Kraft Parmesan cheese. Well, I can't find that anymore. They don't make it anymore. And I said that on the air. And about 2 weeks later, Chris, you came in and brought me in this bottle of cheddar cheese. It says powdered cheddar cheese.
5: Hartville.
4: and it's awesome. That, and a white, I think, on a white cheddar cheese as well.
5: Yeah, they have lots of choices of popcorns and popcorn seasonings.
4: Yeah, yeah. So I thank you for that, because I'm not a huge popcorn eater. And I'm going to make popcorn.
5: Yeah.
4: And everyone, and as soon as I make it, or Teresa makes it, or the kids make popcorn, it's like, oh, you can't stop eating it.
5: But was it good? Yeah. It was good?
4: Absolutely.
5: Okay.
4: Shake some of that cheddar cheese. It's like cheese popcorn like you buy at the grocery store.
5: Yeah,
4: but you make it at home. It's homemade.
5: Yeah.
4: It's awesome.
5: Great. Mm-hmm. Good morning, WNIR.
17: Good morning. How are you doing?
4: Good
5: morning. Great. Good morning.
3: We're good. How are you?
4: Got birds in the background? Sounded like birds.
17: Can you hear me?
5: Yeah, yeah. It sounded like birds. Do you have birds?
17: No, no birds.
5: No birds.
17: Birds. It might be my blower, my car.
4: Oh,
17: you know,
4: okay.
17: You know what Joyce Johnson's voice reminds me of?
5: What's that?
17: The girl who used to do the Breck Girl commercial in the 70s.
5: Oh.
3: The 70s?
4: The Breck Girl.
3: I don't know who that is. Who's the Breck Girl?
5: Do you remember what she said? Yeah. Then we'll have Joyce
3: say
5: it.
3: What did she say? Yeah.
17: It's just her voice.
4: Oh. Just the voice quality, yeah.
3: Yeah.
17: Just like the Breck Girl.
3: Yeah, I don't remember who that was. I'm sure if we heard it,
17: it was just a model who spoke.
4: The spokesperson.
17: Spokesperson for Breck Girl.
3: Well, I have a lot of hair, so, you know.
5: You do.
3: Very full volume hair, so maybe I should.
5: When Joyce lets her hair go loose, it's almost like a windstorm hit the room.
3: It is.
5: Shroom.
3: It's that big and puffy.
4: It reminded me of the guy in The Little Rascals.
3: Yeah.
4: And the 100. 100-

0: don't remember.
1: So many questions.
2: I don't remember what I had for breakfast this morning, let alone later.
0: You want to try the one today? Yeah. Mom, say this phrase an average of 11 times every month. What do you think it is?
3: It's time for church.
2: It's time for church. That's a good choice.
0: That's
2: a good choice.
0: All right. Now, how about the funniest thing your mom has ever gotten mad at you about? Can you think of any one thing?
3: The funniest thing? Well, I can tell you what the funniest thing for picking my nose at the breakfast table.
0: Oh, yeah, that would do it. That would do it.
2: Yeah.
1: Picking any granny.
2: Yeah.
0: Do you have a handle here, sir?
3: What?
0: Do you have a handle? Do you go by anything?
2: Have a name?
3: No, just my initials.
1: He does now.
0: Oh, he does.
1: Nose picker.
2: Nose picker.
0: Boogerman. Yeah.
1: Boogeyman.
0: Boogerman.
2: Boogeyman.
0: There could be so many things you could go by.
2: What up, Boogeyman?
0: That is funny.
1: He said he goes by his initials.
2: Oh.
1: I don't know.
0: Okay. Yeah.
2: It's all right.
0: Do you have a favorite TV mom?
3: Oh, yeah. Favorite TV mom would be... Florence Henderson.
2: That Brady Bunch.
0: Florence Henderson.
2: That's the Brady Bunch?
0: Okay.
1: Yeah.
3: Yeah, Brady Bunch. Yeah, she was great.
2: Absolutely.
0: Yeah, she's a popular answer.
1: I think of Shirley Jones more on Partridge Family.
2: Partridge Family, yeah.
3: Well, do you know who used to live in, because I'm from Pennsylvania, I just work in Ohio, but do you know who used to live in Ambridge, Pennsylvania was Ann B. Davis.
2: Alice.
1: Yeah. Brady Bunch.
3: Alice Maid. She never married, and she
2: dated Al from the butcher shop.
1: Sam from the butcher shop.
2: You bet.
1: Who was originally on Gomer Pyle, USMC.
2: He played half a dozen different roles.
1: And that, too.
3: Yeah,
1: and those two.
3: A bully on the Andy Griffith Show. Dude, he used to bully Barney around on the Andy Griffith Show.
2: Yep. He played several roles on the Andy Griffith Show. He was in jail.
1: He's a good actor.
2: Times.
1: Yeah. He played in a lot of things.
3: Alan Melvin.
2: Yep, Alan Melvin.
1: Melvin, that's right. Very good. What a memory.
0: Wow.
1: So you lived close to Alice B. Davis?
3: Yeah, Ann B. Davis.
1: She lives
3: in Ambridge, so that's it's a railroad town just north of Pittsburgh on the Ohio River.
2: Very cool. She was a great character actor. She was in a lot of shows, a lot of movies and shows,
1: Hey, appreciate the call this morning.
3: Yeah.
2: Uh-oh, look at the time.
1: You take care. I'm sorry we're getting up close.
2: Good to hear from you.
1: Clock is ticking. Oh, there it goes now. Yep. Tick-tock, and we're walking ourselves back to New Orleans.
2: Fats Domino.
4: I'm walking to New Orleans.
2: What a great tune.
1: Fats Domino.
4: I'm walking to New Orleans.
0: I wouldn't want to be called Fats, though, I'll be honest.
2: Yeah,
1: he was so good.
2: That's not a nickname you really want.
0: No, that you embrace.
1: Chris Cassell, Joyce Johnson, Tom Collison. We'll be back with more of your calls coming up after the top of the hour here. It is 8 o'clock, WNIR, Kent Akron.
5: From ABC News. I'm Brian Clark. Spanish authorities are preparing to process passengers who are on board the Dutch cruise ship hit by a hantavirus outbreak, which is blamed for 3 deaths. That ship will arrive Sunday in the Canary Islands. ABC's Maggie Rulli is there.
6: Spanish authorities have reiterated that no one on board that ship will be allowed anywhere near any residents here in the islands. They say the ship will arrive to an isolated, cordoned-off area. The passengers then will arrive here at the port in hazmat suits before getting on a bus. They'll be under military guard and going to an isolated section of the airport, will then be sent to their home countries.
5: 7 people in 5 U.S. states who are on board the ship are being monitored. So far, they've shown no symptoms. Dr. Stephanie Widmer at St. John's Riverside Hospital in New York says hantavirus is very different from illnesses like COVID and measles that spread quickly.
7: Even though there is historical documentation of the Andes strain being able to spread from person to person, it is not very efficiently spread from person to person.
5: The Labor Department releases the April jobs report this hour, and economists expect that it will show 55,000 jobs added last month. It'll be watched closely to see the impact of the war in Iran as another consumer product gets more expensive. Nintendo's raising the price of the Switch 2 by $50 in September, blaming various changes in market conditions. ABC's Elizabeth Schulze says other companies are warning about the impact of higher gas prices on the economy.
8: Whirlpool, which makes refrigerators and washing machines, warned that the war caused a, quote, recession-level decline in consumer confidence as customers put off those big-ticket purchases. McDonald's CEO is citing heightened anxiety from higher gas prices that is going to disproportionately impact low-income consumers.
5: And even though the U.S. and Iran traded fire on Thursday, President Trump says that the ceasefire

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2: 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I'm Joyce Johnson, WNIR News. 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Contact them at 330-730-2025. The City of Akron's police use of force review is now in, and Akron Mayor Shamus Malik has released the final report from the Police Executive Research Forum. Mayor Malik says the report identifies a total of 58 recommendations that fall into five categories, including modernizing use of force policies, strengthening transparency and public accountability, improving investigations, oversight and critical incident review, building an organizational mindset of training, judgment, and de-escalation, and enhancing safety, medical response, and organizational capacity. As of May 7th, the dashboard currently showed that the 18 of the recommendations have been completed, while 38 still in progress. A 19-year-old Cleveland man is in custody after investigators say he intentionally struck a flag football referee with a vehicle following a dispute at Brookside Reservation. Timothy Rubel, accused of felonious assault and tampering with evidence. Rubel was arraigned in Cleveland Municipal Court, where a judge set bond at $30,000. The case has now been bound over to the Cuyahoga County Common Pleas Court. Ohio employees added 12,500 jobs in March, more than making up for February's losses, but the state's labor force shrank as more Ohioans stopped looking for work. The Ohio Department of Job and Family Services reported, and Ohio's unemployment and labor force participation rates hover below national averages, which also dipped in February, bringing the U.S. unemployment rate to 4.3% and the labor force participation rate to 61.9%. Ohio U.S. Senator Bernie Moreno and Michigan Senator Alisa Slotkin introduced federal legislation to ban vehicles, auto parts, and vehicle software made in China. The bipartisan Senate duo introduced the Connected Vehicle Security Act in partnership with China from the U.S. market. The bill introduced with the backing of Labor and General Motors. Total U.S. auto debt just crossed $1.68 trillion, up 37% since 2018, with 86 million Americans, roughly one in four, now carrying a car loan. Average new loan balance is $33,519 versus $24,782 7 years ago. Typical monthly payments crossed $680, up from $506 same period. The U.S. Navy will commission a warship in Ohio for the first time next week, and Northern Ohio residents can watch it arrive on Lake Erie this weekend. The USS Cleveland will be commissioned on May 16th. The combat ship LCS-31 will be the fourth Navy ship named for Cleveland. The ship will arrive tomorrow, this Saturday, May 9th, ahead of its commissioning. Private boats invited to join a welcome flotilla on Lake Erie. Registration is required. Ohioans are also being asked to gather with flags at parks from Vermilion to Cleveland, forming a welcoming color guard for the warship. Limited ship tours will also be available before the May 16th commissioning. Get the local news at any time on WNIR.com. That's how we know Tommy's in the room. WNIR Sports next.
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2: In sports, Bo Naylor hit a 3-run home run in the seventh. Bo, what's his real name, I wonder? I don't know.
6: I have no
2: idea. What sounds good with Naylor?
6: Norman?
2: Right, Norman?
7: Norman Naylor?
2: Norman!
7: I think he was
2: a great writer.
7: Norman Bates.
2: No. Yeah. Well, anyway, Bo Naylor. Okay, so he hit a 3-run home run in the seventh inning. Kyle Manzardo, I love saying Manzardo, a 2-run double that opened the scoring in the first to lead the Cleveland. Oh, it sure does.
7: I'll have a bowl of, what is it?
6: Manzardo.
7: I'll have a bowl of Manzardo, please.
2: Manzardo.
7: I'll have a big glass of
2: Manzardo, please.
6: They got that at Davides, I think.
2: Grazie.
7: Luigi's.
2: Well,
6: and Luigi's too.
2: All right, so he scored the first to lead the Cleveland Guardians over the Kansas City Royals. That was 8-5. Guardians had 5 hits in a 3-run first inning and had a 4-0 lead in the fifth inning before the Royals scored their first run. Naylor's home run was his second on the season, and Cade Smith struck out 2 in the ninth to pick up his 10th save. How about that? The Guardians and the Royals split the 4-game series. They return to Progressive Field to open a 3-game series with Minnesota Twins tonight at 7:15 on Apple TV. And the Richmond Flying Squirrels.
8: Schma! Schma!
2: Beat the Akron Rubber Ducks 5-4.
8: Quack!
2: For the second straight game, the Ducks have now lost a season-high 4 straight games and fall to 16-14 on the season. Uh-oh. This is not good news for the Ducks. The Rubber Ducks and the Flying Squirrels play again tonight in Richmond at 7:05. The men's and women's NCAA basketball tournaments are expanding to 76 games. The NCAA announced Thursday it is the first time the men's tournament has expanded since 2011 and the first time the women's tournament has expanded since 2022. Cade Cunningham had 25 points and 10 assists. Tobias Harris, he scored 21, and the Detroit Pistons beat the Cleveland Cavaliers 107-97 in Detroit to take a 2-0 lead in their second round series. Pistons have won 5 straight games since Orlando put them on the brink of elimination in the first round. Donovan Mitchell scored 31 points, and Jarrett Allen had 22 points and 7 rebounds, bouncing back from a poor performance in Game 1 for the Cavs. But the team was just 7-32. from three-point range in the loss. Game 3 tomorrow in Cleveland at 3:30 on NBC. The Cavs are 4-0 at the home in the playoffs. The defending NBA champion Oklahoma City Thunder beat the Los Angeles Lakers 125-107 to go up 2-0 in their Western Conference semifinal series. The Thunder have won both games against the Lakers by 18 points. Game 3 is in Los Angeles tomorrow night at 8:30 on ABC. The other two NBA semifinal series are in action tonight. East semifinal game 3, New York Knicks at Philadelphia 76ers, 7 p.m. on Amazon Prime Video. The Knicks lead the series 2-0. West semifinal game 3, San Antonio Spurs at Minnesota Timberwolves 9:30 on Amazon Prime Video. The series tied at 1 game apiece. Check out our WNIR sports poll on WNIR.com. Will the Cavs come back in the series with the Pistons? Yes or no? WNIR traffic and weather coming up next.
6: I think we should have our patriotic moment here on the Morning Buzz.
7: You bet.
6: I think it's time. Kate Smith, ladies and gentlemen.
2: Oh.
6: Here we go.
7: I hear she's a great basketball player.
6: Yes. Step up to the basket.
7: Kate Smith in the paint.

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6: That left lane still blocked just as you're getting on the Kenmore leg. That's just north of I-76. Traffic is backed up to the ramp from 76 East. And by the way, Bo Naylor's real name is Noah Gibson.
7: Oh, James what?
6: Washington Naylor.
7: Noah Gibson?
6: That's his real name. His older brother, Josh, gave him the nickname Bo.
8: Bo.
6: Just a little. Just
7: what's his
6: a
7: name
6: little.
7: Again?
6: His real name is Noah Gibson James Washington Naylor.
7: Wow.
6: Yeah,
7: no wonder he goes by Bo.
6: No wonder it's Bo. His brother gave him the nickname.
7: Yeah.
6: Take a look.
7: Your
6: at
7: brother give you a nickname, Chris? You don't have a brother.
6: None that we can say.
7: None that we can actually. Oh,
8: no,
7: yeah.
8: No.
7: Yeah. You got a brother. He didn't give you a nickname?
8: No, he never did.
7: I can't say ours on the air.
8: Sheep. Here comes a weather forecast.
7: Yeah,
6: our forecast. Okay, so first of all, we could get about 30% chance of rain on Mother's Day, which, okay, we can work with that. Chance
8: have an
6: of showers
8: umbrella ready
6: then.
8: For it.
6: The chance of showers is after 8 a.m., so yeah, we could get it. But then partly sunny, the high 60. This is Mother's Day. Today, chance of showers after 4, then partly sunny, the high 62. Tonight, showers likely mainly after 7, then mostly cloudy, the low 48. Tomorrow, chance of showers and thunderstorms possible after 5, the high 68. 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At the Talk
7: right
6: of
7: there.
6: Akron, I'm Joyce Johnson.
7: Oh, no, here we go.
8: We've arrived at the moment.
7: Oh,
6: I'm not
8: the morning
6: prepared,
8: buzz.
6: I'm
7: ready,
6: not prepared
7: Joyce.
6: Emotionally.
8: Here we go.
9: Hey, Joyce!
6: Oh!
8: Hey, Joyce. Going to present Joyce with a question that is something that most women wouldn't do, but maybe Joyce would. Would you believe a man who is not making eye contact, but says, go ahead, I'm listening?
6: Yes.
8: Yes?
6: Yeah. I would, because you can multitask. You can be doing something. I think a great way to test that, though, is say, hey, repeat what I just said.
7: Yeah.
8: Ah.
7: Or say something really obscure and see what his reaction is.
6: You can test that theory.
7: Yeah.
8: You can.
6: Yeah.
7: Huh, so there's a little fire in the kitchen.
6: A little bit. Yeah.
8: And Joyce would do that.
7: Yes, yeah, she would.
8: I like that.
7: Oh, boy.
8: Can
7: test
8: that.
6: Him.
8: Oh, right when you thought it was safe to get in the waters of WNIR, it's time for our favorite part of the morning.
10: Hello, Tom.
8: Okay, I'm going to ask Cully a personal question and find out what he thinks.
7: Oh, no.
8: This is a good one. I like this. Have you ever felt that your tolerance for pain was equal to your tolerance for filth?
6: Oh, wow.
8: Heavy.
7: I can tolerate pain. I can't really tolerate filth. It depends on what the filth is. I mean, I've watched Pornhub.
8: Yes.
7: Yeah.
8: Well, that's the kind I think I was getting.
7: Oh, well.
8: Not me, but whoever wrote that question.
7: Yeah, I thought you meant like dirt. Not dirty.
8: You're Mr. Clean.
7: Yeah, I like dirty, though.
8: Or,
7: yeah.
8: We got lots of stuff we're talking about. I think everybody knows what we're talking about.
7: I saw this in the music notes. What's it says Justin Bieber, he's renewed his live stream. I see Tragically Hip is working on a new chip. Bonnie Tyler she's working on a new piece of music. She had some surgery. And the Who?
8: Yeah, but she just had surgery yesterday. She's just recovering.
7: Well, the Who, she's just recovering, right. Yeah. And the Who, they're dropping new music. And then I see the Queen is in the wine business. Now, when I got to that part, I thought the Queen was dead. What's the Queen doing with wine business? Mm-hmm. And then I thought,
8: no. It's the group.
7: It's the band Queen. Hello. Yeah. I thought, what's the Queen doing in the wine business?
8: Yeah, Roger Taylor, the drummer, has been a wine connoisseur.
7: He contacted Mr. Golf
8: He wanted to use his wines, but Mr. Golf said, I think I will keep it.
7: Exclusive. I thought it was the Queen. It's the band Queen, you bonehead.
8: Good morning, WNIR. You're on the air.
7: Hello, how you doing today?
6: You're sounding great.
7: Oh, boy.
8: WNIR.
7: Mm-hmm. We're talking your favorite homemade snacks.
8: What age do you have to be to be this silly? To do this. I mean, 12. Back in the day, when they had the dating show, I could understand doing that. It was fun then.
7: Did you ever do prank calls?
8: Well, back in
7: the
8: day.
7: I mean, the classics like
8: WNIR, good morning.
11: Good morning.
7: Hey,
11: good morning.
7: There we are. All right.
11: Calling from a rainy and cold Watkins Glen International Speedway.
7: Glen Speedway. Oh. Hey, Lou Santini's coming up here this morning. He is a car fan. He loves drag racing and formula racing. But you're at Watkins Glen.
11: Yes, and it's cold and rainy.
7: Is there automobile action going on at all?
11: Not right now. Until like 1:30.
7: Okay, so there is something planned for later today.
8: So it'll be a sloppy track, is what you're saying.
7: Yeah.
11: Cars and Craftsman Truck Series.
7: Craftsman Truck Series.
11: Yes.
7: Very cool.
11: What are your questions?
8: We got lots of stuff.
7: Well, give the trivia. Throw that trivia question out, Joyce.
6: Yeah, first of all, moms say this phrase an average of 11 times every month. What is it? What do you think it is?
7: 11 times every month.
6: Yeah, it's not because I said so. It's not go take a shower, wait till your father gets home. It's not chew with your mouth shut.
7: Stop picking your nose at the table.
6: It's not about picking your nose. What do you think it is?
11: Stop picking on your brother.
7: That'd be 11 times a day.
8: Sorry, that's not the right
6: one. That is not the right one.
11: Give me another question.
6: All right, so the funniest thing that your mom has ever gotten mad about, either at you or somebody else, or something that was going on, a circumstance, can you share that?
11: I can't really think of anything funny.
6: Okay. Well, but something that happened doesn't even have to be funny.
11: Oh, the time my principal called and said I had whiskey in my locker.
6: Oh, that's
7: you
6: a
7: went,
6: good
7: wait,
6: one.
7: Wait a second. Whiskey in your locker. First off, how old are you at this point?
8: Yeah, right. Good question.
11: At the time, 17, 18.
7: Okay, you're in high school.
8: All right.
7: Still illegal, but...
8: And how did that get into your locker?
7: Was there whiskey in your locker?
11: Yeah.
8: Oh. And you put it there, or someone else put it in there?
11: I put it there.
7: Somebody framed you? Yeah, right.
8: That could have been framed.
7: Yeah,
6: right. That ain't the way to have fun. No, it's
8: not. That ain't the way.
11: I got thirsty after soccer practice. I got thirsty.
6: You were thirsty.
7: I got thirsty.
6: I get it.
7: Wouldn't Gatorade quench your thirst?
8: Well, this is before Gatorade, probably.
7: I suppose,
6: water?
8: Or whiskey's been around a long time.
7: Yeah.
8: Do you have a favorite TV or movie mom?
11: Mrs. Beaver.
7: Oh, well, yeah,
8: leave
7: Cleaver.
8: Leave it to me.
7: Joan Cleaver.
6: Was it June? Cleaver? It's June.
7: I think it says June, yes.
6: June.
7: She always wore the dress and the high heels and the pearls.
6: Oh, wow.
7: She wore the pearls because the actress had a scar on her neck. She used the pearls to hide the scar.
8: And even though it was a little weird, nobody's mentioned this one this morning. I thought about Marty McFly's mom from Back to the Future.
7: Yes.
8: Because I always thought she was cute. But it was kind of creepy how they did it in the movie.
7: Went back, mom's falling.
6: Oh, yeah.
7: Mom's kind of hot for
6: dating your
7: her
6: mother?
7: Son. Yeah. Oh, boy.
6: Yeah, that was weird.
8: Do you have a favorite homemade snack?
7: Mm.
11: She made really good fig bars around Christmas.
7: Fig bars? Yeah, my mom made cookies with figs in it, and I love those. Mm-hmm. Yeah.
11: They were delicious.
7: Mm-hmm.
8: You guys, Fig Newtons weren't good enough for you guys? No. I'm just saying.
7: Oh, well, homemade.
8: Homemade.
11: Said homemade.
8: No, no, I know, but I'm just saying.
7: Yeah, Fig Newtons.
8: Fig Newtons. I
7: like Fig Newtons.
8: Once in a blue moon, sure. Why? Yeah.
6: Do you know how she made them? Like, could you replicate that today?
11: I have no idea.
6: Oh, see, you should have got the recipe.
11: Yeah, she took it to her grave.
6: Oh.
7: Yeah. Oh. I think my mom's made like a thumbprint cookie, and instead of putting in jelly or something, she put those fig. It was like fig jelly.
8: Oh, that one, okay.
7: Yeah, but I don't know.
8: Well, that sounds good.
6: Thumbprint.
8: You were going to say something. I'm sorry.
11: Yeah, she did teach my wife how to make lasagna.
6: Oh, that's good. Oh, that's good to do that.
8: Do you have Italian? Is this Italian person in your life that did this?
11: My mom was not Italian. She was actually German.
8: German?
6: Okay,
11: my dad's mom taught my
6: how to make it. See, that's good.
7: The only one that made lasagna was sauerkraut.
8: Yeah. The only reason I asked the question about whether she was Italian or not is because I know in my family, when the Italian grandmothers or aunts pass along a recipe, they always leave one little thing out.
7: The secret.
8: That's the secret.
7: The secret.
8: The little secret.
11: She didn't seem to.
8: That's good.
6: That's not fair. Would you like to win, sir?
11: I am not eligible.
6: You're not eligible. Okay, well, we're glad that you called. And, I mean, that's...
7: Speaking of Italian grandmothers, there is really a fun movie out. It's got Vince Vaughn in it, and it's called Nonas.
8: Oh.
7: And he has all these grandmothers that are chefs at his restaurant that are all grandmothers, Italian grandmothers.
8: Have you seen this movie?
11: Have you seen Roofman yet?
7: What is it?
8: Roofman.
11: Roofman.
7: Like the top of the house roof?
8: He's brought this movie up before.
7: I'll have to look for it. Yeah.
11: It's excellent. You got to see it. But I did see the movie you're talking about.
7: Nonas. It's a fun movie.
6: Okay.
7: It is.
8: Hey, appreciate the call this morning.
6: Thanks for calling today. Call again.
8: They're beautiful. We'd love that.
7: All right.
8: The girls will be here tomorrow.
6: Yeah, we'll be here tomorrow, Julie and I.
7: Pre-Mother's Day.
6: Yes.
8: Yeah.
7: Oh, boy.
6: I'll be playing Mother's Day songs tomorrow.
8: Mother's Day songs.
6: Yes.
7: Mothers of Invention.
8: I saved that for you because I figured you'd want to do that.
6: I'll be doing it.
7: Yeah.
8: Beautiful.
7: Yeah. Well, Frank, a lot of
8: people. Could you throw a Father's Day song in there?
6: Father's Day, I do it up for the dads. Wow. We do it up for the dads. A lot of props to them.
8: That's cool. What I love about you. She's very fair. Good morning, WNIR.
7: Good morning.
6: Good morning. Good morning. Speak up a little bit.
12: Okay.
7: Oh, there we are.
6: Oh.
8: I just started talking.
7: How are you today?
6: Who are we talking to?
12: Used to be Bull Rider, but I don't
7: Bull
12: know.
7: Bull Rider. Oh.
8: But she doesn't ride the bull anymore.
6: You
8: know,
6: she just shoots
7: the bull.
8: So what are you doing now? Yeah. You're not riding the bull anymore.
6: Without the bull.
7: How'd you get the nickname Bull Rider anyways?
6: I don't remember that one.
12: When I was a kid, I had a pet bull. We raised beef for bull.
7: Uh-huh.
12: One calf in the spring, and my dad always said, do not make it a pet.
7: Do not make it a pet.
6: Oh, my gosh. Because he knew the fate.
12: He was my pet, and I would ride him all over the pasture.
7: Oh, boy.
6: Oh, boy.
7: And one day you said, hey, what happened to the bull?
6: It's the best steak I've ever had.
7: Yeah.
12: No, I would
7: just shut up and eat your steak.
6: Oh, dear.
12: I would not eat it for over a year. I would not eat it.
6: Oh, I know. You know, I became very attached to a neighborhood pig, and you just
7: she wasn't from Barberton, was she?
6: You just hate to think of their fate and what happens to these pigs. But yes, you get very close to them, like Wilbur the pig. I never look at ham the same way until I'm finished with the sandwich.
12: Right?
7: Did you ever get attached to a pig?
8: Yes.
7: Yeah.
8: It was a pig in a blanket.
6: Yeah. Pigs in a blanket.
12: No, my brother had pigs, and I did not like the pigs.
6: Okay. Well, you know, they do have some habits. I guess they eat everything.
8: I think the bull rider needs some theme music. Let's give her theme music. Here we go. Theme music for the bull rider.
7: Ta-da!
8: Just like a good old Western, you know?
7: Yeah. Maureen O'Hara starring in Bull Rider.
6: Oh, I love that.
8: Here she comes on her bull.
7: Oh, boy. Bull Rider.
8: Bull.
7: Oh,
8: hey. Bull riding music.
7: Yeah.
6: You want to take a shot at our trivia?
8: Yeah.
12: Sure.
6: Okay, moms say this phrase an average of 11 times every month. What do you think it is?
12: Go change your clothes.
7: Go change your clothes.
8: so sorry.
7: Yeah. My girlfriend pointed out, she goes, Tommy, don't wear that outfit. It makes you look fat. I was just getting out of the shower. I was naked.
13: Hey!
8: He's here all week, everybody.
7: Oh, that hate is when so that funny.
6: Happens. What's your favorite homemade snack? Mm-hmm. Do you have one?
12: Pizzelles.
6: Oh, my gosh. What a great snack that is.
7: You can buy them, but they're so much better homemade.
8: Yeah, when you make them with that pizzelle maker. That,
7: yes.
12: Mm-hmm. Oh, yeah.
8: It doesn't take up a lot of
7: room. Was that that little iron that you dip in the batter and then you dip it?
8: Yeah. Look at me split.
7: Oh, my.
8: Done.
7: A little powdered sugar, maybe.
6: And they're good.
8: Pizzelles.
6: Pizzelles are really good. They're really good. Would you like to win?
12: I would love to win.
6: Okay.
7: Luigi's and Quack.
6: We got to put you on hold and get your full name and address, because I don't have a bull rider in my... Did you want to... Do you have a new handle you want to start going by?
7: You want to stick with bull rider?
12: Can't think of anything.
6: Okay. Well, maybe for now, bull rider, but
7: we'll
6: you're welcome to change. Yeah, but I don't have your info.
7: Yeah, we're going to put you on hold. We'll get your info. So don't hang up. Don't hang up on us.
6: Don't hang up.
12: Thank you.
8: Thank you. All right. We're on hold. And we'll go to this line. Good morning, WNIR.
14: And good morning to you all.
7: Good morning.
8: Good morning.
14: Yes, indeed.
7: You out in your car? Myself. Out in the car today?
14: Yeah, I sure am. Going to breakfast with my dad.
7: Oh
6: that's nice.
7: Man. Very nice.
8: That's very nice.
14: But
8: what are you going to have this morning? How about some? You having bacon and eggs, or are you going to have some pancakes? Stack of pancakes.
14: I have to watch my carbs. So I have egg sausage instead of the potatoes. I have a tomato.
8: That's very good. My wife would do that. That's a very good choice.
14: I got a good doctor, so I listen to her.
6: Such a good wife.
8: Yeah, my heart doctor doesn't want me to eat or drink anything. In fact,
7: just stop eating.
8: Just a bottled water is all I'm allowed now. He's even picky about which brand I drink.
14: Did you listen as a kid? Did you listen to your parents?
6: Not always.
8: No.
6: Not always.
8: I didn't.
14: No, well, habits are hard to break. I always listen to my parents.
7: Yeah.
8: Well, my mom was the one who always said, go to Dairy Queen and get dinner. So I was thinking, what am I supposed to do?
7: Yeah. Go to Dairy Queen and get dinner. I'll have a peanut buster parfait, please.
14: Might as well. Yeah, it's not real ice cream. I'll let you know that.
8: Don't go ruining it for me.
7: We're talking homemade snacks. Homemade ice cream.
8: Yeah, homemade ice cream.
7: Oh, my.
14: Sure is good. Listen, y'all, struck a note with me this morning. I heard Kate Smith.
8: Yeah, about Kate that.
6: Right? Yeah.
8: That was good, isn't it?
6: Yeah.
14: God bless America.
8: Well, she still rings true all these years later.
14: Yeah. And I got a little bit of hockey trivia for you.
6: Okay, we're ready. We are so ready.
14: Yeah, I know this isn't a hockey town, but here's one for you.
6: Okay.
8: All right, lay it on us.
14: Our heads together.
6: Wayne Gretzky.
14: What NHL team? Well, you know how before every game they play the Star Spangled Banner?
7: Mm-hmm.
14: You know, for every sporting event. You know, you always hear that. What NHL team is the only NHL team that plays God Bless America before each game?
6: Tommy?
7: I don't know.
8: Let's pass this one over to our sports fanatic in the room.
7: The Maple Leafs.
6: That's a good guess.
14: That was a good guess, but
7: wrong.
14: Right answer. That's another good guess. Another, no more guesses, I'll tell you the right answer.
7: Okay, you give it to
14: me. The answer is the Philadelphia Flyers.
7: The Flyers? Flyers.
14: Yes, they do not sing the Star-Spangled Banner.
8: Very interesting.
7: I wonder why, but God bless America.
8: Do they have a reason?
14: Yeah, and I'll tell you why.
8: They got a broken bell over there. Cracked bell.
14: During the Vietnam War.
7: Wow. I hope that's not another car report.
8: Yeah, I don't know what's going on there. Yes, we're losing you.
14: No, that's rain at Wallings Road.
8: Oh my. Okay.
14: So
7: why do the Flyers? Why do they do that? Why do they play God Bless America?
8: They don't.
14: Because
15: was they do not play the Star Spangled Banner because during the Vietnam War, when they played the Star Spangled Banner, people started booing.
6: Oh man.
8: So they hung on to that for all these years, huh? Interesting.
15: So, so what they did was they put on paper myth, God bless America, and everybody started cheering.
7: Yeah. Oh, okay. So they say they continue with that tradition.
8: Oh, that's interesting.
7: They, huh? Philadelphia Flyers.
15: Yeah, and that is a tradition that happens at Philadelphia Arena.
8: Well, thank you for that. See, new information there.
6: You're
8: I had no idea
6: it,
8: they didn't
6: man.
8: Do that. Thank you for the call. We appreciate it. Now, I actually like Leanne Rimes' version of God Bless America better than Kate's, but I understand that Kate's
7: the standard
8: that we've known for all these times. But the one thing you will hear at a hockey game is this sound.
7: Is that the Zamboni?
8: Goal.
7: Goal.
6: That's a goal?
8: That's goal.
7: Yeah, goal.
8: See, not Golic. Goal.
7: Not Golic. Yeah, my daughter's a big Blue Jackets
6: fan. We have another sound for Golic.
7: Yeah. We'll leave that alone. He's bigger than all three of us.
6: That's right.
7: Yeah, you know, the boss says to me, he goes, now, when Golic's on, there's nobody here but him and I. And he goes, so keep the doors locked and keep an eye on Golic. And I'm thinking, wait a minute.
8: Keep an eye on Golic.
7: I'm the first line of defense?
6: Yeah.
7: So if somebody, I'm supposed to protect Golic?
6: Yeah, how do you do that?
7: The heck?
8: I want to watch you do that.
7: Yeah, right.
8: All righty, we have time for one more before you do.
7: Absolutely.
8: Good morning, WNIR.
16: Hey, what's going on?
8: What's up?
7: How you doing today?
16: Oh man, I am great.
7: Good.
6: All right.
7: Heading towards Mother's Day. So, did you ever do something really weird, or what made your mom mad, or something your brothers or sisters or somebody might have done to make your mom mad?
16: Well, no brothers and sisters, so the focus was on me.
7: Oh boy.
16: Exclusively.
7: Oh boy.
16: Yes.
6: That can be bad sometimes.
16: I did everything to make him mad.
7: Yeah, still to this day, right?
16: Yeah. Oh, yeah. Still? Yeah. Mom. Well, not really. It's kind of opposite. It changes when they're 90.
7: Oh, well,
16: like,
7: yeah.
16: Ma. No, no.
7: Don't stop. Yeah.
16: Don't feed the dog.
7: Yeah.
16: Oh, yeah. Don't bend over. You're going to fall again.
7: Yes.
8: You're not going to get back up.
7: Things change a lot, yes.
16: I can't sit in the emergency room. My back hurts too much. Call me when you're done.
7: I'm not going to sit for 3 hours in these plastic chairs. Come on, Mom.
16: Can't sit at all. I'll give her medical card, and she can call me when she's done.
8: There you go.
16: That happened during COVID.
7: Ugh.
16: They had taken her, and then I was really tired. I went back to sleep, and the doctor's calling, and I'm like, hello? He thought I was sitting on the edge of the bed, but I was just so tired. Oh, your mom's doing really good. So guess
7: okay.
16: Call me when you're done. Bye. So they called me when she was done because I couldn't go. Yeah.
8: Favorite TV or movie mom? Do you have one?
16: Rachel Hunter in the video for Stacy's Mom.
6: Stacy's Mom has got it going on.
16: I used to tease my cousin. I used to say, Adam's mom has got it going on. She hated her.
8: So Fountains of Wayne, by the way, for those
6: Wayne,
8: that don't remember
6: yeah.
8: the song. Yeah.
16: Yeah, she tortured him when he was young, and he had a terrible childhood fight, and she was kind of crazy, so I would sing that to him, and he would just get so mad at me. My cousin worked with me. I got him into the Yellow Pages, and I beat the crap out of that kid for about 8 years until he got promoted to manager. Then he really got the crap beat out of him from all his employees, the manager.
8: Too much violence.
7: This was a cousin?
6: The Yellow Pages?
7: So you thought your aunt had it going on. Oh, that's a little weird.
6: I think they throw it.
7: You're not from Kentucky, are you?
16: She was the opposite of it going on.
6: Of that.
8: All right, we got just enough time for the trivia. You want to try the trivia?
6: All right, here's the trivia.
8: Just for fun.
16: One time I called him and pretended I was a customer. There was this guy that... He worked for a cemetery, and he kind of sounded like this when he thought was on the phone. And he got the account. I had the account, and it went to him. So I called him up, and he sat right next to me. I said, hi, this is Joe from the cemetery. How are you? And he said, oh, well, hi, Joe. How are you? And I'm going, oh, I'm really good. I was like, I wanted to know if you wanted to come down and do my account. And, oh, sure. When would you like me to come out? He's a new salesman. He's all anxious. And I said, well, you can come out Monday, but can you do a special request for me? When you come out, can you wear a bathing suit? And he knew it was me, and he got up because he's blah, blah, blah, blah, blah, blah, you know.
8: And on that note, we're going to bypass trivia question, and we're going to jump right into this.
7: Thanks for calling.
6: 8:41, good morning. I'm Joyce Johnson, WNIR News. 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Right now, they're having a huge recliner sale. They have every type of style with over 50 different recliners and models to choose from. Major changes on the way to the Akron Police Department. Akron Mayor Shamus Malik released the 100-page report that has 58 recommendations to be implemented. Some of them are items in the report, including modernizing the use of force policies and strengthening transparency and public accountability. Malik says 18 of the recommendations have already been completed. Law enforcement authorities have added more than 2 dozen slot machines to their list of deactivated illegal machines. The Akron Police Department and the Ohio Casino Control Commission raided an establishment on East Talmadge Avenue where they recovered 27 slot machines as part of a suspected illegal gambling operation. Police also raided another Akron storefront as part of the investigation. Copley Township leaders are addressing the issue of homelessness. Trustees approved a $4,500 purchase to go toward the cleanup of potentially hazardous materials at abandoned encampments, including the Walmart located on Rothrock Road. Water main break on Ohio 82 in Macedonia sent water flowing for roughly 10 hours this week, causing significant road and sidewalk damage before repairs were completed. Mayor Nicholas Molnar criticized the Cleveland Water Department's initial response, calling it insufficient. Total U.S. auto debt just crossed $1.68 trillion, up 37% since 2018, with 86 million Americans, roughly 1 in 4, now carrying a car loan. Average new loan balance is $33,519 versus $24,782 7 years ago. Typical monthly payment crossed $680, up from $506 in the same period. And data shows the squeeze is concentrated in working class and middle income borrowers who now spend a larger share of monthly income on car payments than at any point since the late 1990s. Repossession rates have climbed and the subprime delinquency is rising, early indicators that the consumer credit cycle may be turning. Get the news at any time on WNR.com. 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
19: Human trafficking is happening in Ohio. Our state ranks among the top 10 in the nation for reported cases. We must do better. And as governor, Vivek Ramaswamy will protect Ohioans and deliver justice for victims.
20: Human traffickers are predators who should be behind bars for decades. Teresa Flores knows that more than anyone, and together we're fighting to end this crisis.
21: As a child, I was forced into sex slavery. No child should experience that. That's why I'm supporting Vivek Ramaswamy. Because Vivek gave survivors like me a voice.
19: Ramaswamy served as an executive producer on a film that shined a light on human trafficking. And he has been a staunch advocate for using every means possible to raise awareness and end this crime.
21: As governor, Vivek will lock up human traffickers, protect our children, and deliver justice. Let's end this evil for good with Vivek Ramaswamy.
19: Vivek Ramaswamy for governor.
0: paid for by Vivek Ramaswamy and Rob McCauley for Ohio.
6: In sports, Bo Naylor hit a three-run home run in the seventh inning, and Kyle Manzardo a two-run double that opened the scoring in the first to lead the Cleveland Guardians over the Kansas City Royals 8-5. The Guardians had five hits in a three-run first inning and had a 4-0 lead in the fifth inning before the Royals scored their first run. Naylor's home run was his second on the season, and Cade Smith struck out two in the ninth to pick up his 10th save. The Guardians and the Royals split the four-game series. They return to Progressive Field to open a three-game series with the Minnesota Twins tonight at 7:15 on Apple TV. And the Richmond Flying Squirrels beat the Akron Rubber Ducks 5-4 for the second straight game. The Ducks have now lost a season-high four straight games and fall to 16-14 on the season. The Rubber Ducks and the Flying Squirrels play again tonight in Richmond at 7:05. The men's and women's NCAA basketball tournaments expanding to 76 teams. The NCAA announced Thursday it is the first time the men's tournament has expanded since 2011 and the first time the women's tournament has expanded since 2022. The expansion from 68 teams to 76 teams marks the men's tournament's largest increase since it moved to 64 teams in 1985. Kate Cunningham had 25 points and 10 assists. Tobias Harris scored 21, and the Detroit Pistons beat the Cleveland Cavaliers 107-97 in Detroit to take a 2-0 lead in their second round series. The Pistons have won five straight games since Orlando put them on the brink of elimination in the first round. Donovan Mitchell scored 31 points, and Jared Allen had 22 points and 7 rebounds, bouncing back from a poor performance in game one for the Cavs, but the team was just 7-for-32 from three-point range in the loss. Game 3 tomorrow in Cleveland at 3:30 on NBC. And the defending NBA champion Oklahoma City Thunder beat the Los Angeles Lakers 125-107 to go up 2-0 in their Western Conference semifinal series. The Thunder used a 22-4 run in the third quarter to pull away and pick up their sixth straight win to start the playoffs. Game 3 LA tomorrow night at 8:30 on ABC. The other two NBA semifinal series in action tonight. East semifinals Game 3, New York Knicks and Philadelphia 76ers p.m. at 7 p.m. on Amazon Prime Video. The Knicks lead the series 2-0. And West semifinals Game 3, San Antonio Spurs at Minnesota Timberwolves 9:30 on Amazon Prime Video. Check out our sports poll, WNIR.com. Will the Cavs come back in the series with the Pistons? Yes or no? WNIR traffic and weather coming up next.
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8: They're open weekdays from 9 until 6, Wednesdays from 9 until 8, Saturdays from 10 until 5. Don't forget Mother's Day is coming up. 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That's Northeast Furniture's Clearance Center.
6: Okay, mm-hmm. So a couple traffic notes here.
7: Here we go.
6: All right. So good news, though. The left lane is no longer blocked on the Kenmore leg. That's just north of 76 East. Traffic in that area thinning out a little bit, so you'll be able to get through. Though another incident, this time Canton. The right lane is blocked on the westbound US 30 just before Harrison Avenue due to an accident there. There are rubberneckers, of course, delaying, you know, going eastbound, backing up traffic to Clarendon Avenue Southwest. Yeah, you know Canton. So it's going to be a little slow go there until police clear up that area. Looking at our forecast today, a chance of showers after 4, then partly sunny skies. The high 62 tonight, showers likely mainly after 7 p.m., then mostly cloudy. The low 48 tomorrow, a chance of showers and thunderstorms possible after 5 p.m. The high 68. 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I'm Joyce Johnson.
8: 330-673-1234.
2: Damn this traffic jam. How I hate to be late. It hurts my motor to go so slow. Damn, this traffic jam. Time I get home, my supper will be cold. Damn, this traffic jam. Well, I left my job about 5 o'clock. It took 15 minutes to go 3 blocks. Just in time to stand in line with the freeway.
7: Must have been on Route 8.
2: Damn, this traffic jam. How I hate to be late. It hurts my motor to go so slow. Damn, this traffic jam. Time I get home, my supper will be cold. Damn, this traffic jam.
7: Don't you hate it when you're on the expressway and you go around a little bend or come up over the top of it and you look, oh, man, the traffic in front of you. You see brake lights and then, oh, man.
8: Try to get off and you
7: should have listened to Joyce.
8: That's right. Joyce gave it to you. She gave it a heads up and you didn't listen.
7: Did Joyce say the people in Canton are slow?
8: I think you did.
6: Well, they're rubbernecking, okay?
8: Somebody said it.
6: Everybody's looking at the accent, you know, you want to see what's going on.
7: Yeah, and before you know it, bang! The guy in front of you slowed down.
8: I hate that. Good morning, WNIR. Hello.
7: Good morning. How are you doing today?
3: Good morning. How are you?
6: Hey, good morning. How are you?
7: How are you?
3: I'm fine. It's a good day.
6: It is. In the neighborhood.
8: Hey, we're all breathing. That's a good start right there.
7: We're upright. No dirt in our face. We're good.
3: Yeah, and the sun is bright right now.
7: You better enjoy it.
3: So that's good. Yeah, enjoy it. I don't know. I think it may be a summer of rain. I don't know.
6: It seems that way.
8: Spring of rain for sure. Although I know it is. It is not officially summer yet. May 21st or something. It's coming up.
3: May's always interesting. It can be very warm and also very cold. So
8: I wish it would just kind of keep the same temperature. I don't mind the rain so much. It's just the temperature up and down. That roller coaster, it drives my sinuses crazy. I don't know about you guys.
7: Oh, yeah. It's snowing. Yeah. It's raining. It's sunny. It's raining. It's snowing. Air conditioning furnace. So, did your mom ever get mad at you for something really weird that you did or stupid that you did? Or maybe that your sister did?
3: Oh, she always does dumb things.
7: She's listening.
6: Yeah.
3: My mom was a neat freak, okay?
7: Oh.
3: And I think that she, she, I, uh, I tried to make cookies one time when I was younger, and I kind of messed up the kitchen, and that really kind of bothers her.
7: Moms hate it when you make a mess in the kitchen. They almost always.
8: See, that's one thing Christine never gets mad at me about, but I do about her. But she'll be making stuff, and it's like, she says, well, this is a kitchen. This is where you make a mess. We'll clean it up. Mm-hmm. But she's right about that. You know, when you make food, it is kind of messy sometimes. Mm-hmm. But last time I made a burger inside, hamburgers, I got the grease everywhere. I caught hell for that. Yeah. I'm just going to say.
7: There's a mess, and then there's a mess.
6: Then there's a Chris Kassel mess.
8: That was a Kassel mess. Sorry about that. It was bad.
3: Yeah.
6: But, you know, cookies, though, I got to say, because I would do cookies. I took a little cake decorating class once with my coworker at the radio station, Kathy, and we would come to each other's. We made such a mess. And then if you didn't have time to clean up right away, your spousal units will come home and go, oh, my gosh, what happened in this kitchen?
7: Wait a minute. Now, we're talking to a guy in

0: Thanks again for tuning in this morning. We do appreciate it. Chris Cassell, Joyce Johnson, Tom Cullison. We'll catch you again together on Monday.
1: Coming up next,
0: Lou Santini in for Couch Burner. WNIR, Ken Akron.
2: From ABC News, I'm Brian Clark. Secretary of State Marco Rubio told reporters in Rome the U.S. expects to hear from Iran today regarding the latest peace proposal. The two sides traded fire on Thursday, but President Trump says the ceasefire remains in place. Asked how close the sides are to a deal, he told reporters,
3: "Could happen any day. Could, and it might not happen, but it could happen any day. I believe they want the deal more than I do."
2: War in Iran being blamed for higher gas prices, up over $1.60 since the war began, but that's not having an impact on hiring, as the private sector added 115,000 jobs last month, the April jobs report roughly doubling expectations. Sources tell ABC the CDC's classified hantavirus as a level 3 emergency response. That's its lowest level. The Dutch cruise ship at the center of the outbreak is set to dock this weekend in the Canary Islands. And even as authorities in Spain monitor another potential case, the seventh, Dr. Ashish Jha, Harvard's Kennedy School, says this will not be another pandemic.
4: "Look, I'm worried about the people on the ship. We may see few more cases. We may even see a dozen or so more cases. Are we going to see hundreds or thousands of cases? Not from this outbreak."
2: Lawmakers in Tennessee passed a new congressional map on Thursday, splitting up the 9th district, the only one held by a Democrat, in two. It's a response to the Supreme Court's decision to invalidate voting districts that are based on race. More from ABC's Jay O'Brien.
5: Other Republican states like Louisiana, Alabama, and South Carolina are now also moving to redraw their maps. It's all just the latest in a months-long wave of redistricting that swept through Republican and Democratic-controlled states ahead of the November midterms.
2: California Governor Gavin Newsom to announce a program today that provides hundreds of free diapers to families before they leave a hospital. Governor's office says it'll be offered at first at about 65 to 75 hospitals, mostly serving low-income patients. You're listening to ABC News.
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2: Mississippi residents are telling their survival stories after the severe weather on Wednesday. ABC's Faith Abube is in Purdue.

0: Memphis, Mississippi.
1: Lauren Rungeling hid in her bathtub as the twister roared through. She says she pulled her shower curtain closed and prayed.
2: Never felt fear for my life before, and that is nothing I ever want to feel again, ever.
3: And across Mississippi, the National Weather Service says the tornadoes left about 70 miles of damage across the entire state. 17 people were hurt, but again, no fatalities.
0: Billions of dollars worth of trades in the oil market are under investigation because of potentially suspicious timing, as ABC's Eric Katursky explains to our Start Here podcast.
4: For example, March 23rd, President Trump posts that he was going to delay attacks on Iran's power grid. And just 15 minutes before President Trump put that post online, traders bet more than $500 million that oil prices would fall.
0: It's been 1 year since Cardinal Robert Prevost was elected Pope. And today, Pope Leo, the first U.S.-born Pope, is on a trip to southern Italy, this ceremony at a shrine in Pompeii. Officials in New Jersey have lowered the cost of a round-trip train ticket to the World Cup from $150 to $105, still far more than the usual $12.90. I'm Brian Clark, ABC News.
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7: Good morning, I'm Joyce Johnson, WNAR News. 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Sweeping changes coming to Akron's Police Department. Akron Mayor Shamus Malik released the 100-page report that has 58 recommendations to be implemented, including issues related to the use of force policies in the department. Now, Malik says 19 of the recommendations are already in place. Multiple Northeast Ohio schools face bomb threats, leading to evacuations and lockdowns. Some of the schools police worked to secure were in Alliance, Orville, Shaker Heights, Lorain, and Amherst. School officials dismissed students for the day at some locations, while others were placed into lockdowns on Thursday as a precaution. Meanwhile, tighter security measures are being studied in the Parma City School District. The district announced it is expanding security across its schools following a fatal self-inflicted shooting by a student in the Valley Forge High School cafeteria last month. Ohio Attorney General Dave Yost will resign from his position next month. That is according to a statement released from Governor Mike DeWine. Yost is taking a position with Alliance Defending Freedom as the Vice President of Strategic Research and Innovation. The nonprofit organization described ADF as the world's largest legal organization, quote, committed to advancing every person's God-given right to live and speak the truth. Yost's resignation as Attorney General will take effect on June 7th. Akron Children's is buying the campus of the now-closed Notre Dame College in South Euclid on Cleveland's east side. Children's had the winning bid in an auction for the 43-acre campus, which went into foreclosure last year. The amount of the winning bid hasn't been revealed, but Children's beat out the second-place bid of $7.9 million entered by the city of South Euclid. Children's has been making inroads in into the Cleveland market the past few years. The hospital system already has facilities in Beechwood and Mayfield Heights. The sale must be approved by a judge, and a hearing is scheduled for May 28th. The city of Barberton's oldest brick building is in line for an upgrade. The Tracy Building in downtown Barberton has landed a $125,000 matching grant from the Barberton Community Foundation to assist the Alexander Commons development effort to begin work on the building at the corner of 4th Street and Tuscarora's Avenue. The initial funds will help shore up the building and provide critical initial improvements. Built in 1891, the structure has housed a variety of businesses over the years, ranging from a pharmacy to a hardware store. Now, the basement was the location for the first city jail. The building was once home to the city's first high school, which was located on the top floor. Get the local news at any time on WNIR.com. Weather next.
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7: Taking a look at our forecast for today, a chance of showers after 4 p.m., then partly sunny skies. The high 62 tonight, showers likely mainly after 7 p.m., then mostly cloudy. The low 48 tomorrow, a chance of showers and thunderstorms possible after 5 p.m. Then on Mother's Day, a chance of showers after 8 a.m., partly sunny. The high then about 60 degrees. 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
16: Ah, well, thank you very much. Good to be here. Happy Friday, all. Lou Santini filling in for couch burner John Denning, and it's good to be back on the airwaves here at WNIR. It's been a while. I actually haven't filled in. I had to look it up. I haven't filled in since March for Bob Golic, and he'll be on after me today. And it's been since December of last year that I filled in for couch, but I'm happy to be here. And as always, I got stuff. So, by the way, first and foremost, congratulations to former WNIR air personality Kerry Coleman for winning the primary. Time to take that ball across the finish line, right? Well done, sir. Okay, I know all air personalities here, you know, do their show prep each day. But when you're on as sporadically as I am, it's a little more daunting in deciding as to what to talk about. I mean, although I listen to WNIR almost every day throughout the day whenever I can, you know, I see some things hit harder with listeners, other things not so much, especially when I hear Couch. I can see that, you know, he'll be talking about a subject. He's like, all right, so you don't want to talk about that. Okay. You know, and that's what it's all about. Not to mention, so much has happened since the last time I was on back in March. It's hard to keep track of it all. And there, so much has happened literally in the last 7 days, in the last 48, 24 hours. I have to be careful not to hit things that you, my listening audience, may be burned out on, he said, ending with a preposition. But you should know, and this is always the case in between my appearances on this station, I'm always doing my homework and keeping an eye on things that you might get fired up about. And for me, that's key. Not things you just might be interested in, but things you're truly fired up about. And we can dive into specifics on topics if you like. I don't claim to know everything about everything. You know, and that's on you. I love hearing from you. As always, all I ask is that you're not on speakerphone. I can hear you and that you're fascinating. And as always, if you want to talk NHRA, drag racing, or heavy metal, I'm here for it. In fact, I'm wearing my NHRA hat right now. By the way, more roundabouts on the way in the city of Green where I live. It's amazing how they can so quickly add new roundabouts, but it takes them forever to replace already destroyed roads and potholes. All right, so another day in the United States of fraud, crime, and corruption. Are you as sick of it and sick of hearing about the fraud and corruption, whether it's on the local, state, or national level, as I am? Are you even more sick of not seeing perp walks? If you go on Instagram and follow any feed from the credible news sources, whenever there's a story about fraud, I won't apologize for this. 90% of the time, the first comment will be someone with the comment, "Nothing will happen" button with an arrow pointing to the right. I mean, it's one thing like back in the day when you'd hear about, you know, a criminal, whether it's a violent criminal or a white-collar criminal getting off on a technicality. But when you have someone trying to kill the vice president in the nation's capital, and the judge apologizes to the attempted murderer or the attempted assassin for bad treatment, I mean, the American people can and will only stand for so many slaps to the face. Now, here's the thing about preparing for this show. I have a whole thing prepared for this hour carrying on into the 11 o'clock hour called This Week in Fraud and Corruption with a bunch of different news items. And then I happened to be watching Newsmax last night, and I've been following this a little bit as I have a few friends who live in Columbus, Ohio. But Newsmax blew it wide open. In fact, they had the author of this article that I'm about to share with you on the show. His name is Luke Rosiak, if I'm saying his name correctly. And he was working for the Daily Wire, and it says, Daily Wire investigation reveals one of the biggest government waste scandals hiding in plain sight. And the subtitle there is, I've been investigating federal waste and fraud for 20 years. This is the biggest scandal I've ever found. And it's here in Ohio, our state capital. The article, I'm not going to read you the whole thing because I know people don't like to be read to, but I'm going to do my best to paraphrase and hit the heart of the bullet points here, that the main crux of the article here. And I was flabbergasted by this, and here we go. It's in Columbus, Ohio. It says, just before the Department of Government Efficiency closed its doors, it made a quiet move that may end up as its most lasting impact on the federal deficit. He said he spent 2 months diving into the numbers. What he found was the most blatant waste of federal dollars I've ever encountered in my two decades as an investigative reporter. He said, I set my sights on Ohio, which, like Minnesota, has been granted waivers to expand Medicaid well beyond its original purpose. Under the guise of health care. Now, I know I said this before when I filled in for Golic for a couple days last time. Having these fraud centers, leering centers, you know, the physical locations where fraud is occurring, it's no accident that they're all under the guise of one or all of the following: health care, child care, daycare, adult education, learning, things like that. Because why would you possibly investigate that? But when you think about it, what are they going to do? Put it in on a crack house? No, of course, it's the perfect cover. But I digress. He says, under the guise of healthcare, Ohio pays people to go to Medicaid beneficiaries' homes to perform homemaking and chores. Homemaking and chores, both in quotes, like cooking and cleaning. The people performing these, quote, personal services, end quote, don't even have to be healthcare workers, and in many cases are actually relatives of the Medicaid recipient. Here's where it starts to get. Where I start to get hot. According to a Daily Wire data analysis, Ohio spent $1 billion on home health care in 2024. The last year for then that was the last year that the data was available. They're actually doing things in exchange for taxpayer funds. An infinite number of small black boxes inside a black box, as he said. Said multiple signs. I'm sorry. One more second here. Let me backtrack for a second. There's a street in downtown Columbus called Cleveland Avenue, and he says in less than 40 seconds, excuse me, you come across endless home health companies. Ready? Capital Home Health, Continental Home Health, Dynamic Home Health Care, Ohio Senior Home Health Care. Entire buildings throughout the city are filled entirely with what appear to be identical businesses. There's an address called at 6161 Bush Boulevard in Columbus. Its lack of windows would be a problem for most office buildings, but there is almost no people in this building. What's inside is 94 different companies signed up to bill Medicaid, each with a tiny office often marked with a sheet of paper proclaiming some generic company name ending in Home Health LLC, like I said, and they're doing that in exchange for taxpayer funds. The article continues, by the way, as people have realized the United States government will pay them to hang out with their own families. Northeast Columbus has seen its economy replaced by businesses that bill Medicaid. And I did not know this. Columbus, a city with the second largest Somali population in the country, has become, on the surface, the most unhealthy city on the planet. Okay, and I'm looking at a picture here of a building that billed taxpayers $66 million in the span of a few years. Happy about paying your taxes now? Ever, really, actually. And this is where it gets skeevier. Luca goes on to say, pick the owner of a Columbus home health care company at random and look him up in public records. You're going to go down an endless rabbit hole. Years of unpaid taxes and debts. That pisses me off. Sometimes criminal records, again. And an astonishing number of LLCs created in other industries, as if the millions they make from Medicaid are just a side gig. So, he gave... This author of this article and this investigative reporter gave examples of going down the rabbit hole and the people that he met in his investigation. For example, a woman who reinvented her janitorial LLC as a health provider, and she billed Medicaid $100,000 for the first month. A landlord who bought airplanes after renting space to hundreds of home health care companies that billed Medicaid $250 million. With a B, $250 million. $1 million Medicaid business owned by a couple with repeated fraud, violence, and theft convictions. A man who did go to prison for Medicaid fraud but told the government he was too broke to pay restitution, while his neighbors and associates preside over a poverty program empire. And finally, an accountant who lost his license for stealing public funds, then opened a $7 million home health company using the address of a convicted money launderer's teenage son. And here, okay, so moving on. It says the companies don't have websites or even appear to advertise. Why? This is where it gets genius. They can't stand out from their thousands of rivals based on price unless they pay kickbacks, because the government pays the same to everyone. And here's where the left starts losing their mind. Because the article says nearly every owner of home health care companies in Columbus appears to be foreign. They live in a parallel society where every associate in public records also has a foreign name, and all their business transactions are conducted with other foreigners. When I read this, I swear I made a fist involuntarily. It said, when we asked When we asked one what home health care companies did, one man threatened, "Journalists, who cares? Do you guys pay my bills? I'm going to tell everybody you guys are racist." Now listen, when a Somali, a foreign Somali illegal immigrant is pulling these types of fraud and scam, and then when an investigative reporter asks them about it, and their answer is, "I'm going to tell everybody you guys are racist," that's not coming from them organically. They are coached. They are told to say that. Because as we all know, one of the left's, as I call them, the communists' favorite talking points is, "Oh, you don't agree with me? Well, just because you're racist." Or insert noun slash phobic. The article goes on, I'm wrapping it up here. The government cannot be meaningfully monitoring all the people it writes $1 million checks to in Columbus. Isn't that something? The government can't be monitoring all the people it writes $1 million checks to in Columbus. But boy, you move that comma in the wrong place of your tax return. They all share combinations of just a few names, the article says, like Ahmed Mohammed and Muhammad Ahmed. Documents reviewed by the Daily Wire show individuals will spell their own name multiple different ways within a single document. And many of them list their birthday as January 1 because they don't know their own birth dates. So here is the business model. Listen carefully. A 40-year-old Somali immigrant gets paid for spending time with and maybe cooking for his own 65-year-old mother. The middleman is one of thousands of home health firms that have the NPI number necessary to bill Medicaid. The 40-year-old becomes an employee of that company but has no other clients besides his mom. There's no way to verify whether he actually even provided the services unless his own mother is willing to testify against him. Columbus, Ohio. And then when I watched the report on Newsmax last night, they said they asked Governor Mike DeWine, the Rhino in chief, about it. He said, nah, that doesn't exist.
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16: All right, so we just scratched the surface here. We're just getting started here. Lou Santini filling in for Couch here till 3 o'clock. 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And again, please, no speaker phones. No, you know the rules. Come on. But I just now, I mean, and I have a whole segment ready for this week in fraud and corruption. And this is what comes down the pipe last night. I'm like, nah, I got to lead with that because this hits home. I mean, I got hit hard with taxes last year, not as much this year, but and a lot of that is due to President Trump's policies. But when because Mike DeWine is, you know, this is his final time in office, his final term in office. He's like, yeah, it didn't happen. Wouldn't you want to go out on a high note? Wouldn't you want to leave office knowing that, yeah, and at the very end, I helped eradicate and expose the fraud that was right under my nose in our state capitol? But instead, sorry, but now I'm suspicious. I am. Are you suspicious? Good morning. You're on the air. WNIR. Go ahead.
21: Hi. Good morning. First of all, let me say it's a privilege to talk to one of my favorite fill-in host since Carrie's gone on to bigger and better things.
16: Oh, well, thank you so much. That's kind of you to say. I appreciate that.
21: Okay. I want to make two comments. First, on the fraud.
16: Okay.
21: That's been going on for years because 30 years ago, I managed a huge property in Columbus.
16: Okay.
21: And it was full of Somalians then.
16: 30 years ago. 30 years ago, it was full of Somalians.
21: Yeah.
16: No kidding.
21: Yes. So,
16: wow.
21: I can tell you, when I first started, I was sitting in my office and I was hearing chickens running all over the place. You know, here it is downtown. And here they're having these cockfights and everything else in their apartment.
16: Yeah, but if you call them on it, that's part of our culture. That's racist. It's like, yeah, well, do it in your own country. But go ahead. I'm sorry. Go ahead.
21: No. And then after that, they would eat chickens because their meat, they usually kill live, fresh. You know, they don't like go to the store and,
16: sure,
21: you know, buy something that's been frozen or anything else.
16: They would eat organically.
21: But we know that Doge is responsible for bringing a lot of this.
16: Absolutely.
21: Life, and I think more.
16: Yeah.
21: Second of all, about the people who are impatient on these perp walks, let me say one thing about that. The reason you're not seeing top people right now is because the midterms are coming up.
16: Correct.
21: If they started pulling Obama and all these people in, it would just be an absolute riot. And I think Trump and them want to focus on the economy, bringing oil down, you know, things like that, so that we can maintain the House and the Senate. And I think after that, and if we're successful and we keep both I am telling you, all hell is going to break out on the Democratic Party.
16: Okay.
21: We just have to be patient. I think that's what's going on, really.
16: Yeah, you know what? I agree with you. I'm glad you're my first call and you came out of the gate with that, because I've been saying that for a while, and you were talking to one of the least patient people of all time. I'm not a patient man. I talk about it in my stand-up act, and like, hey, I'm way better than I was 10, 20 years ago. Maybe it's because I'm getting older. But when it comes to things like this, I'm like, I can see the big picture a little bit, and I'm with you. If you do this all before the midterms, it's going to be chaos. It's not going to be good elections. It's going to be more accusations of fraud, and people are going to try to pull all kinds of stuff. But I'm with you. I think he's very big picture. I think, and this is just me, you tell me if you're with me on this, Trump's thinking, look, this kind of nonsense has been going on for 40, 50 years. We're not going to eradicate it in my first year and a half, our first 2 years of office. But boy, once those midterms come, all bets are off, because then after that, it's the downturn. He's gone over the hill, so to speak, in his term. And it's like, all right, time to deliver and clean house and start doing some perp walks. Yes?
21: Well, let me tell you. After the midterms, we're successful. You talk about nuclear weapons. There's going to be one dropped right in the middle of the DNC. I mean, it's that simple. They are toast. They are history. And I think they're also, and see if you agree, you notice they've been kind of aiming towards these liberal judges and making them pay for some of the things they're doing. I think they're going to continue doing that. Because as long as you have those Obama judges sitting there, you're not going to get anywhere. Just like this communist who's apologizing to
16: the assassin for J.D. Vance. Yeah.
21: Tried to kill the president.
16: Yeah.
21: Yeah. But you didn't hear him saying one thing when they had our young J6 people sleeping on, you know, hard cement floors in jails and giving them 20 years. Well, we see the hypocrisy.
16: Yeah.
21: And I mean, it's insane. And you have to know that it's a mental illness. These people, these Democrats listening to this show right now, how can you look at the devastation that went on under the last administration?
16: Mm-hmm.
21: I mean, absolute. I mean, I can't even put a word on it, with the border, with children, you know, not accidentally, but carving them up, you know.
16: Yeah.
21: And all the infiltration in our schools and everything. I mean, all you have to do is look at these protesters with their pink hair, blue hair, not working, getting paid, you know, to hate America and waving Palestine flags when they wouldn't even know where the country was if they shipped them there.
16: Yeah. By the way, what happened to that fervor? Where'd that go?
21: It's still there a little bit, but, you know, they have to move on, and,
16: right.
21: You know, for the latest chaos and everything. But I just want to tell people, be patient, because I am telling you, after November and January of 1927, you are going to see things that you never thought you were going to see.
16: You mean 2027?
21: Nothing to lose. Yeah, 2027. Nothing to lose.
16: Okay, you said 1927. Yeah. I'm like, all right.
21: Yeah, well, you know, whatever.
16: No, I agree. I agree with you wholeheartedly. I mean, you have to keep. What was it? Hillary Clinton called them useful idiots. Was that the one who said that you have to keep these people handy until they've actually served up their usefulness? And it's like, and now you're done.
21: Exactly.
16: Right.
21: Exactly. I mean, we see treason, and just like that Tlaib or whatever her name is, the good friend of Ilhan Omar's, she came out in Congress last week and stated that she has been helping countries sneak oil into Cuba. That's treason.
16: Yeah.
21: And she thinks she's gotten away with this. And Kelly thinks he's gotten away with things. And Comey and, I mean, Brennan. They might as well get ready. I am telling you, they are updating their passports right now.
16: Well,
21: because they know what's going to happen in November.
16: I agree. And you're also seeing a lot of politicians all of a sudden resigning. They all want to spend time with their grandchildren all of a sudden, right? It's funny how it's like, well, you didn't want to spend time with your grandchildren before. You had zero time to spend with your grandchildren. George Clooney.
21: Yeah.
16: George Clooney, a good buddy of Barack Obama, all of a sudden. I'm stepping back from Hollywood. I'm not chasing roles. I'm going to devote my life to more important important things. Wow, look at the humanitarian George Clooney is. Funny how, and people think, yeah, well, the midterms are, you know, a long ways away. Hey, it's going to be here before you know it. And you got to start, if you've done something illegal or crooked or corrupt, you've got to start making your escape plan now.
21: Hey, look, it's so bad for these actors and actresses. They're doing Toyota commercials now. They're doing car commercials, coffee commercials. There's no work for them. Nobody wants to see their movies. They're not getting paid anymore.
16: Yeah.
21: It's all history, and we are winning.
16: We are winning.
21: Be patient.
16: And I get it.
21: You do a great job, young man.
16: I appreciate that very much. Thank you so much for calling. Good start to the show.
21: Thank you. Have a great day.
16: You too.
21: Bye.
16: Bye-bye. Yeah, she's not wrong. And I know, because, I listen to this station a lot. I listen to the morning show, and while I'm working at my office, I listen to middays when I'm in my car, if I'm doing things, or I'm at the gym. I listen to Golic. I listen to Ron in the evening. I do. I try to catch this station as much as I can. And the two things that people seem to be the hottest about are gas prices and the Iran war. First of all, it's not an official war, but I'm not going to get into that much. But again, he's playing chess. Donald Trump is playing chess, not checkers. And if all you can focus on is hair, his weird skin color, and how he likes to hear himself talk, you are so missing the point. Do you have short-term memory like that? I mean, when I see, they show old clips, and when I say old clips of, what, a year and a half, 2 years ago, of Joe Biden or Kamala Harris talking, I hate using this term, anxiety. I get like, man, I hated how tense I was during those 4 years. It was such an unruly time where nothing was getting done. Enemies were getting placated, and, you know, we're only dealing with these, we're only hearing about the illegal immigrants and stuff now under the guise of being called racist because we're finally doing something about it. And not just under Joe Biden, but for decades. What was this? What retired Border Patrol agent? He was one of the higher ups. The Border Patrol agent said he estimates that there's over 100 million illegal immigrants in this country. Estimates before between 20 and 50. We're going by 20 just because the 20 million that were let in under Biden's reign of terror. Why is it so hard to think that before Joe Biden, another 20 got in? And before that, under Obama, another 20 got in? And before another 20? That's not hard to fathom. Again, I live near a big city. I'm only 45 minutes away from Cleveland. You know, Akron's still considered a reasonably big city. And I lived in Los Angeles for 24 years. I watched some of the Los Angeles debates. And I'm going to talk about California a little bit later on in the show today. And you think, that doesn't relate to us. Oh, it absolutely does. It does. But get your calls coming in. The phone lines are open. 330-673-1234. 800-669-4100. Lou Santini filling in for Couch. I'm already having a good time. Thanks, folks. Here we go.
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16: All right, well, let me pick off where I left off then, okay? This week in fraud and corruption, after hearing that story about going on in Columbus, $11 million Minnesota Medicaid fraud kingpin, a guy by the name of Abdirashid Saeed, fled the country days before trial. He had a prior fraud conviction. Posted a $150,000 bond. They let him keep his passport, skipped his hearing. He's gone. And boy, I'm seeing a lot of these stories lately. It's getting worse. I mean, it is definitely getting worse. He said, doing his best not to contribute to the fear-mongering. Here we go. An Arkansas school principal was sentenced to jail after running a child fight club involving students. 51-year-old Mary Morrison was sentenced after prosecutors accused her of being the ringleader of a child fight club. Ready for her sentence? Ready for this? 30 days in jail. 120 days of house arrest, 9 years probation. Authorities said they saw a video showing a student being surrounded by classmates while another student kicked and choked him. Imagine if that was your kid. I'm almost happy that she won't be in jail long because something tells me a parent is going to be waiting for her, as they should. Here's one. Pennsylvania Democrat Senate candidate Raymond Chandler was arrested after leaving multiple voicemails threatening to kill Senator John Fetterman's 13-year-old daughter and President Trump. That is one weird short to-do list. My favorite part of the story was seeing this disgrace's photo of him in his office, the guy who was accused, Raymond Chandler, with a banner behind him that read, you ready? Be kind. Is that not the left 101?
3: Inclusivity, DEI. Be kind to others. Can't we all just get along?
16: And then, hey, I'm going to threaten a senator's 13-year-old daughter with murder and the president. And by the way, side note, and I've said this in my book. I mentioned this before. I have a book on Amazon you can download. It's called Amateur Nation, The Decline of Common Sense, Manners, and Social Skills. It's not expensive. It's an e-reader there. Beware of any and all virtue signaling, or as I call it in my book, bumper sticker spirituality. As bad as it is to threaten anyone's child, where is the severe smackdown for threatening to kill the president? I thought if you even threatened to kill the president or a government official, including someone at the DMV or BMV, depending where you live, I thought you weren't even allowed to joke about that publicly. Moving on in this week in crime and corruption, fraud and corruption, sorry. New Hampshire's first transgender elected state representative, Stacey Lawton, pleaded guilty to child exploitation charges. Guess who he, she, they is standing next to in the photo? Yep, Eric, believe all women and Chinese spies, Swalwell. Where's his perp walk? And don't forget, your taxes pay his pension. There needs to be a law. If you are forced to resign in public office, your pension is immediately forfeited. It stops. And also, do not forget that Congress voted, 357 to 65 to hide their $17 million sexual harassment fund in a sealed vault. There's a $17 million sexual harassment fund, and it's in a sealed vault, and Congress voted to hide it. A, why is that a thing? B, why would they vote on that? C, I think automatically the 357 people, those are people that, those, there's your red flags. The 65 have voted against it. They seem to be okay, yes? And you would think if they're trying to hide a $17 million sexual harassment fund, why would you bring it out in the open to vote on it? You would just pay some guy, hey, Vinny, get over here, get rid of this, would you? Huh? I do like, I try to not just expound on my own stuff here on the show. I like to read other social media posts that are in line with what we're trying to do here. There was a woman by the name of @Sarah76. She commented on X, I want reparations for all my tax dollars blown on politicians who bang hookers. Why would that be wrong? Why would anyone on either side of the fence be against that? This should also be a thing. Resign from Congress over sexual misconduct? no pension. That should be a thing. If you have, if you get fired from your job for sexual misconduct, do you get to collect your retirement, your 401k, and do you keep getting paid in perpetuity after you've been yanked from your office, your job? No. And as Langman Vince on X said, the entire Democrat Party knew Joe Biden was brain dead, just like they knew Eric Swalwell was a serial sexual predator. But it wasn't until they became a risk, to losing an election that they turned on him overnight. Accurate. Here's some more fraud and corruption. North Carolina Democrat State Representative Cecil Brockman was hit with 8 child sex charges. He could get life in prison. Will he, though? The first openly gay chairman of Washington, D.C.'s police union was arrested on child sex abuse charges. You know, and as many people have said, when these types of stories come out, it's not all of them, but every time, it's one of them. New Jersey Democrat ex-mayoral candidate Henrelyn Ibizim, I'm not saying that correctly, pleaded guilty to forging 1,000 voter registration applications for the 2021 Democratic primary. He was charged with one count of third-degree forgery. One count? Lawyers, if you're listening, chime in. How is that one count? Isn't it every time you do that? I mean, if I forge 3 checks, isn't that 3 charges? I don't know how that works. But you would think if you forge 1,000 voter registration applications, it would be more than one count. And it's third-degree forgery? Again, if there's any lawyers listening right now, call me up. I would like to know more about that. I have a feeling Couch would probably know more. He's pretty savvy about that. And by the way, I know I talked about John Fetterman's 13-year-old daughter being threatened. Recently, Fetterman has warned that Dems are planning a communist takeover in Maine. Well, lo and behold, maybe you've heard the Communist Party is running a candidate for Senate in Maine who is sporting a Nazi tattoo. His name is Graham Plattner, and he's since covered up the tattoo. But here's my favorite part. And this is the kind, I tell you what, I've said this before on my show. Two things make me insane to me personally. Don't treat me like an idiot and do not condescend to me. Right? I hate hypocrisy and condescension. I really do. He stated that he was unaware of the swastika. He was unaware of the tattoos associations when he got it in 2007. So you thought what? Wow, what a cool design. You'd never seen a swastika ever? I have not heard anything that dumb since World War XI. Speaking of, this one made me hostile, Representative Ilhan World War XI Omar refused to respond to a request from a Minnesota committee seeking more information on her ties to the $250 million fraud scandal in the state. So, no. What is she still doing in office? What is she still doing in America? And my favorite part, they said, well, we reached out to Representative Ilhan Omar on multiple occasions, inviting her to testify and inviting and requesting documents. Wow, if someone invites you to provide evidence to hang yourself, are you going to rush to comply? Well, I mean, look, as law-abiding, tax-paying American citizens, you probably would, because you know why? You're a law-abiding, tax-paying American citizen. This is insanity. Trump had 30-plus felony counts over a bookkeeping dispute. $120,000. There's $30 million missing from Omar. Nothing. And I said this earlier. I forget where I saw this post, but it's exactly right when I was talking about the Somalian fraud that's existing in Columbus, Ohio. And the reporter said it was the biggest case of fraud he's seen in his 20 years of investigative journalism. Someone said, hey, to be clear, Somalians didn't figure out how to scan the U.S. system all by themselves. Democrats showed them and helped them scan the system that they made because they get the kickbacks. This is genius. They set up a fraud scam. Oh, do you want in? All right, we're going to coach you on how to do it. And by the way, if you get caught, you're taking the fall because you're a dumb foreigner. And don't forget this. The DOJ indicted the Southern Poverty Law Center for fraud, as it seems they were secretly funding the very extremists it claimed to be fighting against. They're saying it was paying informants for information and that it was saving lives. Here's my question. If they worked that hard to scam, why didn't they just work equally as hard to save lives in a more above-board legal fashion? Or, I don't know, call the cops, the feds. Not that the feds have a high approval rating right now. So the people that have been calling me a Nazi and you, the listener, a Nazi and a white supremacist are using Democrat donor money to fund actual Nazis and white supremacists. The SPLC is looking at 6 counts of wire fraud, 1 count of conspiracy to commit money laundering. It's been going on for 9 years, and they paid over $3 million to at least 8 people. That's your tax money, folks, and yet in California, they're trying to make it illegal to investigate fraud. But you forget to carry the 1 in your tax return? Here's where it gets finally infuriating. And then we'll take a call here before we go to break. Luckily, the DOJ has announced $300 million in funding to prevent and prosecute fraud. Want me to say that again? The DOJ, they're gonna put forth $300 million in funding, your tax dollars, to prevent and prosecute fraud. Apparently, prosecuting and preventing fraud takes an extra $300 million. They would have got it, but they were $300 million short to do the thing they already should be doing. Right? Good morning. You're on the air at WNIR. Go ahead.
4: Lou, love the energy.
16: Thanks,
4: excellent.
16: Man.
4: Excellent.
16: Thank you.
4: But before I get started, I want to support you. You said that you have an ebook that's published.
16: Oh, yes.
4: What's the title of that again?
16: Yeah, it's on Amazon. You can download it. It's called Amateur Nation, The Decline of Common Sense, Manners, and Social Skills.
4: That's a long title, but I'll go for Amateur Nation.
16: Yeah, Amateur Nation. There you go.
4: I love it.
16: Yeah.
4: Appreciate it. I couldn't write that fast. Okay, first of all, you are echoing all my values 100%. And I want to talk about 2 things. I want to talk about Eric Brown, and I also want to talk about the corruption and how it could be probably a solution on getting rid of it. First of all, Brown, he's been in office since 1975.
16: Okay.
4: He graduated in 1984 in California, and I remember having a discussion about Sherrod Brown among my friends in high school about he is a blatant communist.
16: Right.
4: And he is back in office. I was very vigilant on Facebook to address every post that he gave and argue it with the facts, because the facts are he supported a party that established a coup against President Trump with Russian collusion. He is a party that supported sending out government factory jobs out to Mexico. That big sucking. Putting mothers on FBI watch lists when they protested against illegal adult pornography being taught through K-12, and putting men and women's sports and a pervert in a dress in girls' bathrooms. Let's make no mistake about it. This guy is a career politician. He's corrupt as hell, and he supports a system that is completely and entirely 100% bankrupt. And the only time you recognize that guy as part of the common man is when he has and I do mean a costume, he's a clown, he puts on his dungaree shirt, jean shirt, and a dungaree pants, and he says, look,
16: I'm one of you.
4: I'm one of you. He has never worked in a factory, but he wants to dress like one.
16: Yep.
4: You know, when he needs the union vote. He's a bastard, and we need to run him out. And so I'm happy that we need to expose this SOB. Now, what I want to also mention is that
16: you got about 1 minute. By the way, you got about 1 minute. Go ahead.
4: That's a tragedy. Well, then here, let me just say this. The corruption could be avoided if we handle all these people receiving funds, if we handle it like our nonprofits, where everything is public, and it needs to be available online. And everyone, every private citizen, could do their research and see where that money is going. Because right now it's hidden, and it shouldn't be hidden by a 990-990-PF form when we want to find out the actual information about these bastards.
16: Good idea. Good idea.
4: I don't have much more time.
16: Sorry about that.
4: I mean, you know, but Thomas Jefferson, he said, you know, we need to go out and we need to prune the tree of liberty. We need to get back to it here. And we're just getting started, and we cannot stop. No to Democrats. We're done with you jerks.
16: Well said. Appreciate the call. I'm up against the news, but thank you so much for calling.
4: Thank you.
16: Bye. Thanks, sir. Yep. I don't have a problem with anything that he said. Again, it's like all of a sudden, this you know, I've been on this earth 58 years, and this is the most corrupt time I've ever seen, only because now it's

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6: From ABC News, I'm Brian Clark. On Thursday, Tennessee became the first state to redraw its congressional map after the Supreme Court's decision that ruled racially drawn congressional districts were unconstitutional. Republican State Senator John Stevens said,
7: Tennessee is a conservative state. And I submit its congressional delegation should reflect that.
6: Eight of Tennessee's nine seats are held by Republicans. The new map could make it easier for Republicans to take all nine, but black voters in majority black Shelby County say they've been marginalized. Now, a redistricting referendum in Virginia this year appeared to be a boon to Democrats, but the Virginia Supreme Court's now overturned that referendum and says Virginia will have to use its 2021 map for this year's midterms. The April jobs report doubled expectations. The private sector added 115,000 jobs last month. The Pentagon has posted hundreds of files online relating to UFO reports. ABC's Stephen Portnoy has been taking a look.
8: Many of the files now posted online detail reported sightings dating to the middle of the 20th century and have been previously released. But the Pentagon says it and NASA are newly analyzing some images from the Apollo moon missions. Those old photos show specks or dots in the sky above the moon that are now being called unidentified phenomena. In addition, never-before-seen military video taken as recently as this year shows unidentified objects being tracked by U.S. aircraft over the Middle East, Africa, the Indo-Pacific, and Europe.
6: U.S. Central Command said U.S. forces disabled two more Iranian tankers trying to breach the blockade. And ABC's Rachel Scott says Iran may be well-positioned to outlast the blockade.
9: The Washington Post is reporting that a CIA analysis shows Iran can outlast the U.S. blockade for at least 3 to 4 months before suffering severe economic consequences. ABC News has not independently verified that report, but the president told me he is in no rush to make a deal and he is not setting a new deadline.
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6: Spanish health authorities are monitoring a seventh potential hantavirus infection, a flight attendant who came into contact with a confirmed case who had tested negative. Meanwhile, the Dutch cruise ship at the center of the outbreak is preparing to dock in the Canary Islands on Sunday, says ABC's Victor Oquendo.
12: One of the passengers aboard the ship currently on its way to Spain telling ABC News everyone is maintaining high spirits, saying it doesn't feel different than any of the other sea days we had before. People are smiling and taking the situation calmly, adding, we now have specialists on board. No one currently has any Hunter-related symptoms, and everyone is wearing masks, especially when inside the ship, and keeping a safe distance.
6: Life without parole for Mohamed Soleiman, who pleaded guilty to killing one person and injuring

0: During dozens in a Molotov cocktail attack last year in Boulder, Colorado, during a protest for the release of Israeli hostages. District Attorney Michael Daugherty said after the sentencing,
1: the defendant's now going to spend the rest of his life in state prison or federal prison, knowing that he destroyed the lives of innocent, wonderful people.
0: Federal authorities are still considering charges that could bring the death penalty. Soleiman apologized during his plea hearing. The Los Angeles Police Department projects that it will cost $1.15 billion to secure the Summer Olympics in 2028. Says it only has enough staffing to cover about a third of that right now. I'm Brian Clark, ABC News.
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5: And a very good morning to you. 7 minutes past the hour of 11 o'clock. Cloudy skies, 55 degrees. We'll take a full look at the weather forecast coming up momentarily. First off, here's what's happening this hour in the news. The news brought to you by the Streetsboro Flea Market in the Streetsboro Plaza. They're right on Route 303, just off Route 14. Now, right now, they're having a huge recliner sale. They have every type and style, over 50 different recliner models to choose from. The news also brought to you by Portage Community Bank, where neighbors serving neighbors is more than just a slogan. And by the way, the WNIR web news brought to you by CNB Homes. You can contact them at 330-730-2025. A 19-year-old Cleveland man is accused of intentionally striking a flag football referee with his vehicle following a dispute at Brookside Reservation, with the victim suffering a significant brain injury and remaining at this time hospitalized. The suspect, Timothy Rubble, facing felony assault charges and tampering with evidence. A Cleveland man pleading not guilty to aggravated murder charges in two separate fatal drive-by shooting cases. The prosecutor's uncertain about motives in either drive-by incident. 30-year-old Regis Hill facing charges in the 2023 killing of Christian Jones and in the 2021 fatal shooting of Santino Wilson. The Centers for Disease Control and Prevention is warning of more than 24 cases of possibly drug-resistant salmonella poisoning. These are cases across 13 states, including the Buckeye State. In an update last week, the CDC said that all 34 people, several of whom are children, have the same strain of salmonella, which has been linked to backyard poultry. These are the best places to live in the U.S. for the 2026 study finds. So far, cases have primarily been found in the Midwest, but the CDC shows Michigan reporting the most confirmed cases at 6, followed by Ohio, Wisconsin, which each have 5 cases. A Middleburg Heights doctor who sparked criticism for her opposition to vaccines has been ordered to pay nearly $700,000 for failing to pay taxes. For 3 years, the U.S. District Judge Philip Calabrese made the ruling regarding Sherry Tenpenny. Tenpenny must pay back taxes for her 2001, 2012, and 2013 years, along with penalties and interest. Multiple Northeast Ohio schools are facing bomb threats leading to evacuations and lockdowns. Some of the schools that police worked with to secure were in Alliance, Oroville, Shaker Heights, Lorain, and Amherst. School officials dismissed students for the day in many of the locations. Some of them were placed into lockdown Thursday as a precaution. Now, tighter security measures are being studied. The Parma City School District, the district announced it, is expanding security across its schools following a fatal self-inflicted shooting by a student there in the Valley Forge High School. That happened in the cafeteria there last month. Ohio Attorney General David Yost is going to resign from his position next month. That's according to a statement released by Governor Mike DeWine. Yost is taking a position with the Alliance Defending Freedom as the Vice President of Strategic Research and Innovation. The nonprofit organization described the ADF as the world's largest legal organization committed to advancing every person's God-given right to live and speak the truth. Yost's resignation as Attorney General will take effect June 7th of this year. And Akron Children's Hospital is buying was buying the campus of the now-closed Notre Dame College in South Euclid, Cleveland's east side. Children's had the winning bid in an auction for the 43-acre campus, which went into foreclosure last year. The amount of the winning bid has not been revealed, but Children's beat out the second-place bid, which was $7.9 million, entered by the city of Euclid. Children's has been making inroads into the Cleveland market in the past few years, and with this, the Notre Dame campus could give them a foot up on the situation. We're going to come back. We're going to take a look at that weather forecast coming up right after this.
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5: Now let's look at the smallest printed weather forecast ever.
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8: Right.
5: They're saying cloudy skies, possibly showers, possibly sun, a high today near 62 degrees. Tonight, showers after 7 p.m. So in the evening hours, we're going to see some cloudy skies and rain. If the rain does pass through, we're still going to be looking at cloud cover, an overnight low of 48. For Saturday, chance of showers and thunderstorms also possible after 5, so once again into the evening hours. Mostly cloudy throughout the day, the high 68 degrees. Oh, Mother's Day's coming up. Chance of showers after 8 a.m., then there's going to be more showers after 8 a.m.
8: Oh, good.
5: And then they stuck in. Partly sunny.
8: Yeah.
5: Okay. Playing it safe. A high on Mother's Day. Expect cloudy skies and rain, certainly in the morning hours, and then maybe some sunshine into the afternoon. A high temp for Mother's Day Sunday near 60 degrees. Right now we have 55 degrees under cloudy skies. The Talk of Akron, WNIR.
8: The National Weather Service needs to just start putting this. It's spring in Ohio.
5: Yep.
8: There's always a chance for anything. We just had snow, 10 days ago. We got a little dusting.
5: Hold on tight. Do not exit the vehicle until the ride is completely stopped. It's roller coaster weather.
8: You can make plans June 21st, whatever the first day is.
5: We got frostbite and sunburn in the same day.
8: Yeah. Two weeks ago? Did you get the little dusting where you live?
5: Yes.
8: That little dusting of snow?
5: Just the other day. I was leaving work. It was Monday or Tuesday. I was leaving the office here, and I texted Teresa. I texted my girlfriend. Oh, my God. It's snow flurries.
8: Yeah.
5: And they were real light, just flurries.
8: Yeah. I remember thinking, wow, my first things out of my mouth was, you got to be effing kidding me. As soon as I rolled up that window.
5: Me.
8: Yeah, right? I said, like, come on. All right, well, thanks, Tom.
5: Yeah, filling in. It's Lou Santini filling in for John Denning, Couch Burner.
8: Yep.
5: All right.
8: I'm having a good time.
5: The great Santini.
8: And now here's Tom.
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10: 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Now, here's Lou Santini.
8: Filling in for John Denning, 330-673-1234, the Talk of Akron, WNIR, Kent Akron, and also 800-669-4100. Good morning. You're on the air. Go ahead. That's you. Okay, let's try this again.
11: Hello.
8: Good morning. You're on the air. Go ahead.
11: Hello.
8: Hello.
11: Good morning.
8: Good morning.
11: How are you?
8: I'm good. How are you?
11: Well, I just downloaded your book, man. I got
8: to read it. Thank you. I think you're going to enjoy that.
11: You mentioned earlier Southern Poverty Law Center.
8: Yeah.
11: Oh, my goodness. Look back in history. At one point, that company, or that group, if you want to loosely call it a group, they sued the store Target.
8: Yeah.
11: You remember this story?
8: Yeah. Go ahead, though. Refresh everyone's memory. I remember because Target was under fire because they had all of it. I think I know where you're going with this. I don't want to walk on your comment. Go ahead.
11: The Lynn Swan jerseys were number 88.
8: Uh-huh. Which I have one of those at home.
11: Eight is the eighth letter of the alphabet. Or H is the eighth letter of the alphabet. That meant Heil Hitler. And they wanted people to stop wearing those jerseys.
8: That I don't remember now. But
11: absolutely.
8: Wow.
11: It blows your mind that these people have that kind of time.
8: Exactly.
11: And you're talking about that 95 fake healthcare businesses in a windowless office building. I mean, you know, I've been fighting for 7 years because at one point I collected disability, Social Security, and a little bit of overlap of workers' comp. Well, long story short, they still think I'm collecting both at once, and now I owe $13,000 in federal taxes based on.
8: Wow.
11: They think that I collected that generates a 1099, that's income, and yada, yada, yada. But yet, like you were talking, Ilhan Omar, how many billions of dollars is that waste of oxygen?
8: You absolutely just illustrated my example from last hour perfectly.
11: I mean, it's just, we're trying to start a farm. We're a new farm, and, you know, just buying animals is ridiculously expensive, and, you know, we bought a 15-day-old calf cost us $500.
8: Okay.
11: I mean, it's just absolutely, you know, how can we make it? I mean, we're struggling. We're trying, you know, and they say if you want a small fortune in the farm, start with a large fortune in the farm. But I'm just absolutely blessed to come out here 4 times a day and bottle feed this little animal with a rescue, and her mama died. And it's just, I drove truck for 25 years up and down 71 from Lordstown to Columbus, worked the dock, and I can't even stand to be even on the road in a car these days.
8: So you're just changing everything about your life, whole new direction, reinventing yourself, so to speak.
11: I should have done this 30 years ago.
8: Well, good for you, sir.
11: We're working on deals with the, I know I'm off topic on your.
8: That's
11: your
8: okay.
11: Today, but I think we're all burnt out on fraud and orange man bad. And,
8: yeah.
11: You know, I honestly can't wait till he's gone. But what are they going to bitch or complain about?
8: It's okay. No, I said, what will they have to complain about? Here's my favorite part. Supposing he manages to make it through his entire term without getting shot, since we're already, what, 3-4 attempts? 3 on him, 1 on J.D. Vance, and we're not even halfway through. Suppose, and if everything goes to plan, and look, it's not always going to go perfect. I mean, this whole Iran thing has been taking longer than we all expected. But everything goes to plan, as my very first caller of the show today mentioned, is if we're patient, once we see these things getting handled and the long-term benefits, we get past the midterms and they start cleaning house with all the corruption and fraud, by the end of his term, should he survive it, when things are much better, what are they going to have to go back on? What will they possibly have to complain about?
11: I believe it starts with our education system. To me, the most important elected official is the school board director.
8: Is that right?
11: And it goes up from there.
8: Okay.
11: You know, I mean, how many years are we going to say, you know, gas prices come down? Well, they go up and only come down a level off. You know, oh, my God, $3.90 a gallon. That's freaking great.
8: Yeah.
11: You know, I mean, Trump is trying to do what has been neglected for 40 years.
8: Right.
11: Eliminate Iran.
8: Right.
11: Eliminate Iran. And these people aren't bright enough to see it. And that scares the bejesus out of me. You know, like I said, we're a small farm trying to make it, and fortunately we qualify for some grants. And back up just a moment, it was like a four-year battle with SSDI. Of all people, and I didn't like him at first, John Fetterman's office solved it in 6 weeks. This
8: nope.
11: Took me 4 years.
8: No kidding.
11: Yes. I got him involved, and it was absolutely fascinating. I mean, fantastic. I mean, I don't have enough good to say about that man. You know, everybody else on the planet hates him, or at least on the left hate him. You know,
8: yeah.
11: But I just think they need to listen to guys like him more.
8: You know, I was
11: like
8: just, Paul I would,
11: well, and
8: yeah, I was just watching Newsmax last night, and they were talking about the farmers, and of course the gas prices, and they particularly said diesel. They said diesel is what they operate most of their machinery on, and
11: gas tractors.
8: Yeah, it just they were saying it's like, you know, you want to help the farmers. It's like, instead of, you know, throwing all this money away at fraud, you know, give these guys, you know, diesel gas cards to run their operation, you know, until the ship is righted.
11: We're bartering with the Amish up the road for taking some dead trees down for some strawberries and chickens.
8: Wow.
11: You know?
8: Old
11: and
8: school.
11: Our tractors are a 64, a 69, a 58, and a 49. Two of them are gas and two of them are diesels, but they're not electronic. We can fix them.
8: Yeah.
11: You know, and it's just, you know, yeah, we're struggling, but I've never been happier, and I'm blessed to be able to do this. And, you know, like you talked about diesel prices. We're going to trade 300 gallon of diesel and $800 for a bowl. So we got to go to bartering, because that's the only way we can make it.
8: Well, you know, if it's working for you, I say do it. I mean, you know, why not? You know, and by the way, as a car enthusiast, I don't know anything about the tractor resale world, but when you start talking about those old tractors, there is a whole market for those, as those are very valuable. People collect those tractors as long as they're working.
11: Absolutely.
8: Yeah. Yeah.
11: We're blessed to have had them. My dad did some things around, but we didn't lose the farm. We got 100 acres of just pure joy where the You're familiar with Western Pennsylvania. We're near where the Clarion meets the Allegheny River.
8: Yeah, you know, it's funny because I just did some shows. I did like about 8 shows in Western PA, various cities around Western PA over the last 3-4 months. So actually like 10 or 12 shows, frankly. Beautiful country out there.
11: I'd love to know when you're around again and meet you.
8: Yeah, yeah, a beautiful country out there. Yeah, keep an eye on my, you can go to my website, lewsantini.com, and you can see my my calendar where I'm performing right there on my homepage. And I do a lot of stuff in Western PA for sure, and some stuff that's pending right now in Youngstown in that area.
11: I'll show up at one of your concerts. I appreciate it.
8: That'd be great.
11: Be well.
8: I appreciate the call.
11: Bye.
8: Yep. Yeah, I see. Now, I mean, this man is clearly happy. You know, but he's reinventing himself. He drove truck for 30 years, got tired of doing it, got hurt, and now he's under the magnifying glass because they're saying that all the disability that he collected was income. I'm sure he would have much rather not been disabled and able to work, because here we have a guy who is, you know, the proof of it is the fact that he's not only changing careers, but doing probably one of the most, if not the most difficult career out there, and that is starting his own farm. And that just doesn't count for anything in the government. It's like, you owe us money. They want their $13,000. I saw this post, this very well spelled out post on X from someone, an account called @X22Report. Listen carefully. And see if you're nodding your head along with this. It says, here's the whole criminal syndicate laid out. Antifa is the military wing. The media is the propaganda wing. Act Blue, the laundering wing. SPLC and the ADL, targeting wing. Hollywood, and I would add the education department, indoctrination wing. George Soros's NGOs, the financial wing. Epstein, the blackmail wing. And the judiciary is the lawfare wing. It's all connected. It's all connected. Taking your calls when we come back.
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8: Lou Santini in for Couch Birder. John Denning, you're on the air. Go right ahead.
17: Lou, how are you, sir?
8: Good. How are you?
17: I'm good. Agree with you on the fraud, 100%. It's a huge problem. And the problem is that we have found people committing fraud, huge amounts of fraud, but nothing's really happened to them.
8: Not yet, I hope.
17: Well, the other huge fraud that nothing's happened to, and you just mentioned it, Epstein.
8: Yeah.
17: We were told we were going to get all these files released, and they're completely redacted. They redacted the names of the offenders. We were completely lied to about it. I hate it. The next biggest fraud has turned out to be Trump. I voted for him. I supported him. But he's the one not releasing the Epstein files. He went crazy on Marjorie Taylor Greene when she wanted to release them. We're in war. Huge gas prices, all the things he said he wasn't going to do. And I just feel like he's doing, he's not America first. Lately, he seems like he's Israel first, because we're over there fighting in Iran for Israel. We have no business over there. It's turned out to be a huge mess. Iran is not going to sign some deal and just give up. They said, this is it, our back's against the wall. And Israel doesn't want to quit because they know they're losing popularity. So they're seeing this as their last chance that we're going to be backing them so they can do what they want to do.
8: Okay. I mean, look, your opinion is very common. I'm hearing that a lot from, you know, the talking circles out there in the public. And I think a lot of people do share your sentiments. I don't know if I'm 100% with you, but I will say I'm 50, 60% with you. I'm frustrated, too. I'm trying to keep the perspective as, all right, he's dealing with this stuff over there in the Strait of Hormuz, you know, and I'm trying to think big picture, because as I mentioned in my very first hour, the last time I filled in on this show was for Bob Golic. That was back in March. And I remember saying something to the effect of, give it a couple months, something like that. Well, here we are. It's not quite a couple months since I was on the air, but it's just people get burned out on things. And this is where the media, for lack of a better word, understands that. And they're just like, you know what? They're tired of hearing about the war. It's like, well, instead of just repeating the same things we've heard over and over, don't report on anything until we get something new and or encouraging. Yes? Your thoughts?
17: I think the media completely lies. So
8: I think that as well.
17: I take it very skeptically what they say and try to think what point are they actually trying to make, or who are they hiding for, or what kind of propaganda are they pushing. So I try to look at as much independent media as I can. But
8: yeah, you know, I'm with you on that.
17: What's really going on.
8: I'm with you on that.
17: I lied to so much and propagandized so much.
8: Yeah, I don't know how old you are, sir, but I mean, I do remember there was a time when you would watch the news and you would just say, oh, Walter Cronkite said that, or CBS reported that, and it never occurred to you, the viewer, to go, who owns CBS and who are they beholden to? Who owns them? Who's the CEO of CBS? Does he hang out with the president? It never occurred to us to, like, go down. We had to go down the rabbit hole to not only follow up the story to check its credibility, but we say, all right, who's telling me this? Oh, well, that's why they're telling us this, because they want us to think this or do that. And it becomes exhausting. And I agree with you. That is absolutely by design to make it so they're like, you know what? I don't even care anymore. And you throw your hands up. And this is why I hear John Denning on the show saying, I guess you don't care about the local elections. I guess you don't care about the Iran war. I guess you... Because people are getting fried. They need some good news, and they need something that affects them directly, like you said, America first.
17: Yeah. People are definitely getting burnout. To change the subject a little bit.
8: Go right ahead.
17: Agenda 2030. I am guessing you know what that is.
8: I know of it, yes.
17: Okay. So in the year 2030, the UN has said they want pretty much everyone in these 15-minute cities. They don't want us driving our own stuff. They want to just kind of take over.
8: Yeah, and monitor us 24/7.
17: Yep, AI, these huge data centers are just going to be for complete surveillance. I mean, we already have AI working now. Why do we need 270 more data centers?
8: Right.
17: That's the energy of a small town is what a data center runs on.
8: Yeah.
17: So our grid is not going to be able to handle it. These things are not good. AI is great. It gives you good information. But I don't know.
8: But it's not people. It's not people. You know, I'm with you on that. I think I just read somewhere there's a town in Georgia that is dealing with a data center, and like the whole infrastructure is collapsing. You know, the electricity is going out, and some of the roads are deteriorating, and the traffic lights are having problems just from this one data center. So it's going to be a learning curve, but I'm with you.
17: Okay. That's all I got for you. I appreciate you.
8: Hey, thanks for calling. All right. So, you know, it's funny he mentioned that because I saw this other post. Sorry, let me put my glasses on here. The print's too small. I can see 10 miles away, but I can't see the paper in front of me. I don't understand that. This one guy on X, at Dunbar74, he said, I want a truck with no GPS or tracking. I want a house that doesn't spy on me. I want a government that builds roads and maintains the military and stays out of my business. I want the Constitution of the United States respected and upheld. I want the government to be the last thing I ever think about, just like the founders intended. And I don't know, who was I talking to? My fiance, my mom, I forget. You know, I never thought this much about the government and politics. And well, you're getting older. Yeah, all right, I get that to a degree. But I don't remember my parents and my grandparents ever talking about the government and policies and big news stories as in-depth as we do now. And it's not because I was a little kid. I was a teenager and in college and, you know, a young man, too, when I was here. They were hey, did you see they passed this law? Yeah, that was stupid. Yeah, it's because of it. And it was kind of like broad strokes. And maybe that's because technology wasn't as pervasive and invasive and prevalent as it is now at every turn. But I really like that post because it says, I want the government to be the last thing I ever think about, just like the founders intended. Boy, under Biden, I was waking up every day like, is today the day that our power goes out? You know, and they're going to come knocking on the doors like, everybody, turn in your guns. I mean, I was there. I was there mentally, and I hated it. And I'm just like the last caller said, let me be very clear. Oh, Trump's in office. Everything's perfect now. Not at all. Not at all. Okay? I do not follow anyone blindly. I question everything. Credibility and character and facts count for me. And I think the average listener that calls into this show does, because every time I'm on the air here, I get some pretty intelligent calls. And I saw this other post. It's anonymous. Our government is backwards. We are private. The government should know nothing about us. They are public servants. We should know everything about them. Yes? You agree? Good morning. You're on the air, WNIR. Go ahead.
18: How are you doing?
8: Good. How are you?
18: I have a question.
8: Okay.
18: Why did President Trump pardon the president of Nicaragua? He was serving 45 years of prison time down there. and he admitted smuggling tons of cocaine in the United States of America?
8: I have no idea. I have no way to answer that question. I don't know. Why? Do, let me ask you this. It sounds like you know, so go ahead and tell us. Go ahead. Why do you think?
18: Well, there was some money involved. That's all.
8: Oh, all right. All right. It's, you know, I'm not arguing with you. I'm sure he didn't do it just to be a nice guy.
18: One other thing. Do you think it's proper for the United States of America to hold a wrestling match on the lawn?
8: Well, do you think it was proper for Joe Biden to have topless transgendered people parading out in the lawn and having the gay pride flag flying there and having that Caligula-like event happening right there in the White House lawn? Because I remember the photos, seeing them, and I remember thinking to myself, as a lot of people did, the world is laughing at us. Good morning. You're on the air. Go ahead.
19: The Great Santini, Robert Duvall.
8: Yeah, I still have to watch that movie again. I saved a bunch of Duvall movies on my streaming service right after he died because I love him as an actor. How are you?
19: Do you know what Santini means from the Latin translation?
8: Do I have to hover over my beep button here?
19: No.
8: Go ahead.
19: It means saintly.
8: Saintly. That makes sense. Oh, I'm going to beat that one in the ground now. My mom for Mother's Day, my fiance, every time. So thank you for that information. I appreciate it.
19: Yeah. Who controls Ohio government right now?
8: Well, again, this sounds like you know the answer, so go ahead. Who do you think?
19: Well, number one, like you said, Rhino DeWine.
8: Okay, I didn't know if you were being facetious or being literal. All right, DeWine's the governor of Ohio.
19: I'm all about facts.
8: Got it.
19: Facts. The Ohio legislature decides where the money goes also.
8: Okay.
19: And the biggest part, now look this up if you don't believe me. The biggest part of the Ohio budget, the largest amount of money, is Medicaid. Billions. And it's nationwide is billions. And there's no oversight by politicians. And sometimes I think through various means, the politicians are connected to these corporations that get the Medicaid money. For example, nursing homes are exploding, you know. And, you know, Dillinger, when they asked him, they said, why do you rob banks?
8: That's where the money is.
19: But now it's different. The money is the government right now. You rob the government because that's where the money is, and it's easy money.
8: Well said.
19: And, there's a lot of hypocrisy going around.
8: Oh, man, you're scratching me right where I itch, but go ahead.
19: Yeah, like I said, I'm not a Trump basher per se, but he fired a lot of inspectors. An inspector's job is to look out for fraud and look out for thievery
8: and waste.
19: And if you don't have the inspectors, then yeah, a lot of things are going to happen crookedly.
8: Right.
19: So, you know, you have to look at the source and you have to look at the facts. And if Ohio is corrupt, which we know they took First Energy money, right?
8: Yep.
19: And a guy serving over 20 years in prison for taking corporation money. If you don't stop corporation money from bribing and corrupting our politicians, then it's going to continue on and on and on. There's nothing to stop it.
8: Well, like I said, I feel like this year is the year of accountability. And, you know, do you remember when you were in grade school always hearing about the system of checks and balances? Checks and balances.
19: There are none.
8: Yeah, there are none. Yeah, that's all I heard about. It's like our government is set up. So part of our government checks and balances the other. I'm like, yeah, I'm not seeing much of that.
19: Well, look at Ohio, for example, and I just want to focus on Ohio.
8: Go ahead.
19: The two Senate races, the Senate race in Ohio right now is between Houston and what's the other Democrat, whatever his name is. But each of them has a campaign fund of over 90 million, close to 100 million. So that's 200 million they're spending to win a Senate seat, okay?
8: A job that supposedly pays, what, 100 and a half a year or something like that?
19: Well, what do you think those donors are going to want in favors from these guys when they get in power?
8: Of course. Of course. That is literally no different than the mob. I'm doing you a favor, and one day I'm going to ask you to repay that favor. Today's that day.
19: So if I had $100 million or you had $100 million and you gave it to a politician, you know...
8: I'm expecting something.
19: Back.
8: Yeah, I'm expecting something.
19: So the people's vote doesn't mean anything because the control is in the donors and the billions. That's a fact.
8: Yeah, well, I'm not going to say the people's vote doesn't mean anything, but here's where I'll split the difference with you. This is why I liked Bernie Moreno. This is why I like Kerry Coleman. This is why I like Donald Trump. And I said this at Kerry Coleman's. I performed at one of his fundraisers. They're not lifelong politicians. They're people who were in the business world who left lucrative, or at least, you know, put them on hold, their careers on the side there to serve the people. And, you know, it doesn't mean they're just forfeiting all their wealth, but This is how our founding fathers started. There were no lifelong politicians because we didn't have a government or a country at the time. They were farmers and business people, things like that. And once we start getting some term limits in there and we start hiring, electing people who were not lifelong politicians, then I think we might see some change. But I understand what you're saying. I'm with you.
19: But I got a question, just a short one.
8: Okay.
19: Why in our history, if you look back at all the presidents, why are most of them super wealthy, millionaires, billionaires, corporate connected?
8: Because they have influence.
19: Well, exactly. And, you know, here's another fact for you. Remember Rex Tillerson?
8: One more time, the name. Go ahead.
19: Rex Tillerson. He was the president of Exxon.
8: I'm afraid I don't, but go ahead.
19: Well, in the first administration, Trump appointed him the ex-president of Exxon. I think he's either Secretary of State or Energy Czar.
8: Okay.
19: So, obviously, the president of Exxon serving in our government, who's he going to look out for, you and me or their oil companies?
8: Right, right. All right, but let me ask you this. Let me ask you this. What? And I'm not being sarcastic. I'm genuinely asking. What is the alternative? Let you get a... me, for example, or you, sir. It's like, hey, let's hire this guy, or let's elect this guy. Does he have experience? No, he's just an average, everyday citizen. But he has worked. He's worked. He's got a family. He's made money. He's lost money. He's lived some life. He has some life experience. Does he have any idea how to run the insert one here? Board of Education, well, City Council, the state, a certain department, and that's where it gets tricky.
19: I'm a John Kennedy fan from 1960. His slogan was the best and the brightest, not the ones who donated the most amount of money. The best and the brightest. That's what we want. No matter what, the best and the, you know, just because you donate a lot of money to a certain party, and either Democrat or Republican, doesn't give you the right to be a leader in our country.
8: I agree.
19: You can't buy it. You got to stop buying leadership. We don't want bought and paid for leadership running our government. That's the problem with it.
8: Boy, that's a good, I think you gave Kerry Coleman a good campaign slogan. Stop buying leadership. You know, because he's up against Amelia Sykes. And like you just said, the Democrat Party is very heavily funded.
19: But they all do it. All of them. Each side. It's not, you can't just point the finger at one side. Both sides do it.
8: I agree. But sometimes one side is better funded than the other, and on top of which, it's also, all right, so they have more money, but where is that money coming from? Is it coming from illegal operations, corruption, fraud,
19: well,
8: you know?
19: I'm glad you asked that, because I'll give you the perfect example.
8: Okay.
19: And it's a fact. And it's historical, and it's in the headlines. First Energy had a slush fund where they gave to political parties. And look at our electric rates going up, 5%, 30% in Medina, up and up and up.
8: Yeah.
19: Where do you think they get that political donor money from? You and me. through our bills. Come on.
8: Okay. I appreciate the call. I got spots, but thank you, sir.
19: Thank you.
8: Thank you.
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8: Yeah, I have to tag on to the last caller there because he was getting fired up, and he, you know, like I said, he scratched me right where I itch when it comes to hypocrisy. And here's this post I saw from something online by Cynical Publius. Lying under oath matters unless you are Anthony Fauci. Contempt of Congress matters unless you are Merrick Garland. Espionage matters unless you are Eric Swalwell. Insider trading matters, you know where this is going, unless you are Nancy Pelosi. Inciting riots matters unless you are Kamala Harris. Gun laws and tax evasion matter unless you are Hunter Biden. Mishandling of classified information and destruction of evidence matter unless you are Hillary Clinton. Paying hush money to an ex-lover matters unless you are Bill Clinton. Selling government influence, bribery, graft, and corruption matter unless you are Joe Biden. Questioning the integrity of an election you lost matters unless you are every Democrat in the past 30 years. Notice the pattern? I'm really tired of commies ignoring their hypocrisy. Call them on it, and it results in the most childish crap you'll ever see. Example, Nick Shirley. Confronting corrupt people and politicians, and they literally, like children, walk faster, run away. Run away, hide in ladies' rooms when they're men. They deny, deny, deny, ignoring questions, you know, or they come back, I don't know what you're talking about. The fastest way to tell if someone's lying is the answer is, I don't know what you're talking about. It's like right out of every bad soap opera you've ever seen on television. I don't know what you're talking about. That's the best you can do. I've said it before countless times on this station, and also when I performed at fundraiser for Carrie Coleman recently, I wish the Republicans would change their name to the Common Sense Party. And recently, House Speaker Mike Johnson actually said, our politics have now entered a new era. It's called Common Sense versus Crazy. And Elon Musk just said, the reason we are seeing this extreme amount of hatred and violence is because we are actually succeeding in getting rid of corruption and waste. If we weren't succeeding, they wouldn't care. Spot on. Spot on. You know, and if you mention that to someone on the left, they'll, that's not a response. That's not a rebuttal. I mean, you accuse me of a crime, all right? And I didn't do it. I'm going to lose my mind defending myself. I'm like, what? You know, it's like, you know, you accuse me of some of the things that some of these politicians that I just read are accused of, and I didn't do it? I'm getting a lawyer fast, and everyone's getting sued for defamation of character. But all those people that I listed, Nancy Pelosi told a reporter, shut up. shut up. And no one's saying anything. Because if you even said, lawyers are telling them, don't say a word. And I get that. Don't incriminate yourself. I mean, what's the word I'm looking for? Resolve, resiliency that these criminals have when they're just every day they must see on social media and on the news how evil, and I use that word exactly right, how evil they are. And like that one caller said, you know, was it John Dillinger? Why do you rob banks? That's where the money is. You rob the government. The government and the people. That's where the money is. And you're doing it through dozens of layers of bureaucracy, which I'm going to share this audio clip for you next hour. You've got to hear it. You've got to hear it. It's so well said on how the bureaucracy works and why it is the way it is in terms of covering up fraud and corruption. This other post here by online I saw. Some of these Twitter, X handles at C_3C_3. Come on. But here's where how it reads. Once you realize this, everything makes sense. Almost all of D.C. has been bribed, blackmailed, threatened, or a combo of the three. It's why it's so difficult to get things done that Americans want. It's also why they hate Trump so much. They have nothing real on him.
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8: All right, take a few more calls here before the top of the hour. We got ABC News and Tom Collison coming in for the news here a little bit. Real quick here for the weekend, chance of showers after 4, partly sunny today, high of 62. Tonight after 7 o'clock, we got some showers on the way again. I like how they... the forecast, chance of showers after 4, and then Friday night, chance of showers after 7. Well, guess what? Last time I checked, 7 came after 4. Cloudy around 48 tonight. Saturday, chance of showers, thunderstorms after 5, high of 68. Saturday night, take a guess, chance of showers, thunderstorms, cloudy, low around 50. And for Mother's Day, I'm actually driving to Muncie, Indiana to perform with Mom for Mother's Day. Showers after 8 a.m., high of 60. Sunday night, cloudy, and low around 42. So, okay. We're talking about anything you guys want to talk about. Like I said, as long as you're fascinating and I can hear you. In the meantime, phones are red hot. Let's go to the phones. Good morning. You're on the air at WNIR. Go ahead.
6: Can you hear me okay, Lou? I'm on my Bluetooth.
8: I can hear you just fine.
6: For starters, I think you should tell Kaiser you need a pay raise. You're doing a great job.
8: From your mouth to God's ears, but thank you.
6: Hey, you know, everyone's all upset about Trump and, you know, the gases. You know, I don't think these people understand. If those people get a nuclear bomb who's going to control the Strait? And once they start letting the bombs off, it's not going to be just one. Do they want their kids eating radioactive food until they die of cancer? You know what I'm saying? I mean, people don't understand. The man's in a bad situation, and he's just trying to help his grandchildren so they got a place to live like what he did.
8: Okay. No, I'm with you. Let me ask you this. You tell me if you agree with this statement or not. I think a lot of it is. I don't know how old you are, sir. I'm not old enough to remember the last time we dropped two nuclear bombs in Japan. And I think some people are just so, like, they can't wrap their heads around it. They've seen it so much in movies and TV shows, like, oh, that'll never happen. Well, it's easy to say that when it's not happening. And sadly, you have to prepare for something like this because sometimes bad people do have their finger on the button. Yes?
6: Yes.
8: Okay.
6: I agree.
8: Okay.
6: I agree 100%. You know, and I don't think they're looking at the big picture. You know, Trump knew the elections were coming up this November.
8: Sure.
6: I mean, and I was, you were old enough to remember Beirut. You know, those people attacked us and killed our boys.
8: Yeah.
6: They need some kind of punishment. He's the first president that punished them. And you were talking about Joe Biden and the White House. What a disgrace. You know, you're going to tell me that was okay for them to do that. That was not okay.
5: Right.
6: And, you know, if you want to be that way, fine. Leave it to yourself. Don't rub it in our faces. Don't rub it on the whole world's face that you're feeling those emotions. We don't want to see it. I don't want to see it. You know, I was raised, you know, a Catholic. You know, and it's not right, you know, but I don't want to see people punished for it.
8: Of course.
6: I mean, keep it to yourself. You know, another thing I wanted to ask, I don't know, I was told this, but I was told that the Obama girls changed their name. I don't know if that's true or not. I'd like to look that up, but why would that, what reason would that be?
8: Have not heard about that one.
6: Yeah.
8: I have not heard that. Maybe I'll do some digging.
6: Okay. You have a good day, sir.
8: Thank you. Have a good one. Yep. Have not heard about that. I've heard rumors about one of Obama's girls being trans, but I don't know if that's accurate or not either. I mean, it used to be a time when I would say something, hey, did you see on the news? And people just said, oh, no kidding. And that was it. I'm not saying it was gospel. Did anyone ever see the movie Biloxi Blues? Matthew Broderick. It's based on a Neil Simon play. It was one of my favorite comedies. And how do I get here? He got drafted. It's World War II. He's in the Army barracks going through basic training. One of his bunkmates, a lot of the other bunkmates, thinks that this particular bunkmate might be gay. And Matthew Broderick's character wants to be a journalist. He wants to be a writer, a novelist maybe. And he's writing as a novelist or a budding writer would do in his daily journal, his diary, so to speak. And he writes down, you know, I have a sneaking suspicion that such and such bunkmate here might be homosexual. And then one of the other bunkmates breaks into his footlocker, reads his private thoughts, reads it to everyone else in the barracks, and now everyone is given this particular private side eye. It turns out he's not homosexual. He's just how he is, right? He's not gay. Irrelevant. And Matthew Broderick says something. And this, keep in mind, this is during World War II, before the advent of television. And, you know, radio was just...

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3: 7 minutes past the hour of 12 noon and a very good afternoon to you. Cloudy skies, temperature holding at 55 degrees. We'll take a full look at the weather forecast coming up momentarily, but first off, here's what's happening this hour in the news. 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Major changes on the way to Akron's Police Department. Akron Mayor Shamus Malik released the 100-page report. It has 58 recommendations to be implemented. Some of the items in that report include modernization of the use of force policies and strengthening transparency and public accountability. Malik says 18 of the recommendations have already been implemented. Ohio's Catholic leaders are pushing state lawmakers to formally abolish the death penalty. Governor Mike DeWine, who thus far declined the state to state his position on capital punishment outright, has indicated he would do so after the primary elections. DeWine has postponed every execution since he took office in 2019, the last execution in Ohio, 2018, before DeWine took office. Copley Township leaders are addressing the issue of homelessness there. Trustees approved a $4,500 purchase to go toward the cleanup of potentially hazardous materials at the abandoned encampments, including the Walmart located on Roth Road. The city of Barberton's old brick building is in line for an upgrade. The Tracy Building in downtown Barberton landed a $125,000 matching grant from the Barberton Community Foundation to assist the Alexander Commons development effort to begin work on the building at the corner of 4th Street and Tuscarawas Avenue. The initial funds will help shore up the building and provide critical initial improvements. We're going to come back, second segment of local news after this.
4: It's all about you.
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3: 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Hey, Saturday, May 9th is KSU's graduation day. That's tomorrow. The Bistro will be open at noon and is staying open, keeping their kitchen running until 10:30 for the late graduation folks. 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Well, a 19-year-old Cleveland man is accused of intentionally striking a flag football referee with his vehicle following a dispute at Brookside Reservation, with the victim suffering a significant brain injury and remaining at this time hospitalized. The suspect, Timothy Ruppel, facing felony assault and tampering with evidence charges. A Cleveland man has pled not guilty to aggravated murder charges in two separate fatal drive-by shooting cases. The prosecutors, uncertain about motives in either drive-by incident, reports that 30-year-old Regis Hill is facing charges in the 2023 killing of Christian Jones and the 2021 fatal shooting of Santonio Wilson. The Centers for Disease Control and Prevention is warning of more than two dozen cases of possibly drug-resistant salmonella poisoning, cases across 13 states, including Ohio. In an update last week, the CDC said all 34 people, several of whom are children, have the same strain of salmonella, which has been linked to backyard poultry. So far, cases have primarily been found in the Midwest. A Middleburg Heights doctor has sparked criticism for her opposition to vaccines. She has now been ordered to pay nearly $700,000 for failing to pay taxes for 3 years. U.S. District Judge Philip Calabrese made the ruling regarding Sherry Tenpenny. Tenpenny must pay back taxes for the 2001, 2012, and 2013 years, along with penalties and interest. Multiple Northeast Ohio schools are facing bomb threats leading to evacuations and lockdowns. Some of the school policies, some of the school police work to secure the schools. We're in Alliance, Orville, Shaker Heights, Lorain, and Amherst. School officials dismissed students for the day at many of those locations. Some were just placed in lockdown on Thursday as a precaution. And Ohio Attorney General David Yost has resigned from his position as of next month. That's according to a statement released from Governor Mike DeWine. Yost is taking a position with the Alliance Defending Freedom as the Vice President of Strategic Research and Innovation for the group. The nonprofit organization described the ADF as the world's largest legal organization committed to advancing every person's God-given right to live and speak the truth. Yost's resignation as Attorney General will take effect June 7th of this year. We're going to come back, look at sports coming up right after this.
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3: We have 17 minutes past 12 o'clock. Cloudy skies, reading at 56 degrees. Well, Bo Naylor hit a three-run home run in the seventh inning, and Kyle Manzardo a two-run double that opened up the scoring in the first to lead the Cleveland Guardians over the Kansas City Royals, 8-5, the final score. The Guardians had five hits in a three-run first inning and had a 4-0 lead into the fifth inning before the Royals finally scored their first run. Again, final score, the Guardians overtop the Kansas City Royals, 8-5. The Richmond Flying Squirrels beat the Akron Rubber Ducks, 5-4, for the second straight game. The Ducks have now lost a season-high four straight games. They fall 16-14 for the season. The Ducks and the Flying Squirrels play again tonight in Richmond, 7:05. The men's and women's NCAA basketball tournaments are expanding, 76 teams. The NCAA announced Thursday that it is the first time that the men's tournament has expanded since 2011, the first time the women's tournament has expanded since 2022. Cade Cunningham had 25 points, 10 assists. Tobias Harris scoring 21. The Detroit Pistons beat the Cavaliers 107-97 in Detroit. They take a 2-0 lead in the second round series. The Pistons have won five straight games since Orlando put them on the brink of elimination in the first round. Donovan Mitchell scoring 31 points. Jared Allen with 22 and 7 rebounds. And they're in Cleveland for the next game, Game 3, tomorrow in Cleveland at 3:30 on NBC. The defending NBA champion Oklahoma City Thunder beat the Los Angeles Lakers 125-107 to go up 2-0 in their Western Conference semifinal series. The Thunder used a 22-4 run in the third quarter to pull away and pick up their sixth straight win in the start of a playoff series. We're going to come back. We've got business on the way, as well as weather, right after this.
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3: In business this hour, a system that thousands of schools and universities use to support instruction was back online today after it went down during a cyber attack, creating chaos as students tried to study for finals. The hacking group named Shiny Hunters claimed responsibility for the breach at Canvas, said Luke Conley, a threat analyst at the cybersecurity firm Emisoft. instructions for the company behind Canvas said in an update late Thursday, yesterday, that the system was available for most users, although it is completely back up and ready to roll online today. America's employers delivered a surprising 115,000 new jobs last month, despite an economic shock from the Iran war. Hiring was better than the 65,000 that economists had expected, though it decelerated from the 185,000 jobs created in March. Once again, 115,000 jobs created last month. The U.S. stock market, the stocks are rising toward records following the latest sign that the nation's job market is doing better than economists had expected. The S&P 500 climbed 0.7% Friday and was on track for an all-time high record after a report said that employers are adding more jobs last month, again, as expected, or more so than expected, even though that war in Iran and the rising fuel costs are causing some uncertainty. The Dow Jones Industrial Average added 75 points. The NASDAQ Composite rose 1.2% toward its own record high. Apple has agreed to a $250 million settlement in a class action suit over false advertising of Siri's AI capabilities. The lawsuit claims that Apple misled consumers by promoting features that didn't exist when the iPhone 16 was launched in 2024. If approved, the deal means owners could receive at least $25, up to $95 for each eligible device. We'll see how that plays out. And GameStop made an unsolicited $56 billion offer Sunday to acquire eBay. A bid to create a combined company capable of rivaling Amazon, eBay said its board will review the offer, which is nearly 20% above the $46 billion closing valuation on Friday. So GameStop went on eBay and decided to make a purchase. We're going to come back. Well, I'll tell you what, let's do the weather right now. In the weather forecast, not great weather. They're playing it safe, the Weather Bureau. A chance of showers this afternoon, but partly sunny skies. A high near 62, playing it safe. Tonight, showers after 7 p.m., so in the evening hours, I expect some rainfall tonight. Mostly cloudy, a low near 48 degrees. For Saturday, tomorrow, chance of showers and thunderstorms possible in the afternoon. Mostly cloudy, the high near 68. Then for Saturday night, chance of showers and thunderstorms, overnight low at 50. For Mother's Day, a chance of showers in the morning hours, partly sunny, into the afternoon, maybe some rainfall in the afternoon. The Weather Bureau, once again, playing it real safe and kind of walking middle of the line. But for Mother's Day, we have some morning showers, then maybe some sun into the afternoon, then maybe back into some showers as we get into the evening hours. A high on Sunday near 60. Right now, again, we have cloudy skies, 56 degrees at the Talk of Akron, WNIR.
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20: Thank you, Tom. Lou Santini filling in for John Couchburner Denning right now, and calls have been great. A little bit back here after the lunch break, everything. Let's just dive into it. Let's get to the phone, see where you guys are at right now. All so far, we've talked about corruption and fraud, and everyone's upset about the lack of perp walks, but I'm going to start delving into something a little bit, I'm not going to say deeper, but that goes along with it, and that is bureaucracy. So I invite you to stick around, because I have something to play for you that, boy, when I heard it, I'm like, you know, that just makes total sense. And it's one of those things like, yeah, I knew that. I just didn't know I knew that. In the meantime, you're on the air, WNIR. Good afternoon.
21: Brother Lou, you look glad to have you aboard, buddy. You're a real asset to the program. You know, I'm listening to your news, and I'm kind of perplexed because they have this drug-resistant salmonella that claimed that it was caused by home-raised chickens. And it kind of, you know, looks like Fauci, you know, just turned his goons loose to create this thing because you know, people have been raising chickens for, you know, hundreds of years, you know, and
20: right.
21: It's just like they don't want the American people to be self-reliant.
20: Or healthy.
21: Yeah, exactly. Or do a workaround their controlled, contrived bird flu, you know, pandemics.
20: Mm-hmm.
21: But the reason why I called you was this, you know, I'm listening to some of the older callers, people are supposed to be, you know, well endowed with wisdom and that. I'm appalled they buy into this, you know, Iran nuclear bomb thing. First of all, you know, you look at Japan, for instance, they suffered two A-bomb attacks. They're the world's leading culture in that part of the world today, you know. So, and the bottom line is, you know, it takes so long for a country to build the, you know, technology to compartmentalize these things in a ballistic missile and, you know, target them. I mean, if they fly over, well, they're not going to attack Jerusalem. That's where the mosque is. But they will go after Tel Aviv and some of the other cities and that. But one missile, what's that going to do? That's going to basically turn them into glass because there's going to be a response, not just from Israel. You know, the crazy thing about it is that even if they were to attack the United States, look at Ohio here. Look, so if we get attacked and knocks out Columbus, look. Now, your lights aren't even going to flicker. They can knock out Cleveland and Cincinnati before we have some, you know, issues, really. Now, where are they going to get the technology to do that? We have Star Wars also, you know, and it's not just the Patriot missile batteries they have. As soon as they light that fuse on that launch pad, a satellite picks up that flash, you know, transfers it over to the, you know, Air Force base in that Cheyenne Mountain thing, you know, that secret thing. And, you know, this whole thing is, there's going to be a response. I mean, this is the dumbest thing in the world. People are worried about, this is a false flag, you know, operation.
20: So why do you think, why do you think that is then? What do you think the misdirection, what the point of the misdirection is then?
21: Well, it's real simple. The guy on February 28th, I'm reading some of these articles on the internet, and I go into the comments section. One guy said, it's all about the fertilizer. You know, we used to have a lot of fertilizer come out of the Ukraine. That was the breadbasket of Europe. But he says now farmers, talk to some of the farmers that call your program. Ask them the price of fertilizer, if they can get it. So this is right out of, I believe it's Revelation chapter 6, where it talks about the rider of the red horse that kills with death, the sword, famine, and the wild beast. You know, it's 2 billion people are lost, according to that verse. But, you know, what Trump's doing, it's laughable. You know, Lou, you have to admit it. This is 18th century warfare where they use gunboat, diplomacy. They bring these huge, they call them dreadnoughts, these battleships with these 12-inch guns. And you wake up in the morning and the ambassador sees these huge ships offshore and think, well, maybe we better negotiate, you know? I mean, Trump, and he's going to go after Cuba. He's talking about an invasion of Cuba. Wow, you know, I mean, I tell you what, this doesn't look good for college kids, you know? I graduated in 68. I could not get a job. We had what was called a draft card. It was just a, you know, card stock, a little, like a business card with your name and your birthday on it. No picture, you know? I mean, and I went to try to get a job in a number of places. I had one guy. I was going to, you know, do some restoration on cars and that, you know, we put them back on the market and stuff. So I go in, and the guy goes, oh, see Bill back in the garage. I go back there. Bill says, let me see your draft card. Didn't even say hi to me, you know? And he looks at it and it said 1A. That means, available for immediate call-up. He hands the card back to me. Didn't even know my name. He says, maybe he looked on the card. It had my name on the card. But he said, I'm not going to invest a dime in you unless you do something with that 1A. I mean, I couldn't get a job, you know? So I ended up having to, you know, volunteer for the Army as a teenager, you know? But and then when I got out when I was 20, I couldn't drink, I couldn't smoke, I couldn't go to horse races. You know, so it's kind of crazy what's going on.
20: Couldn't go to, don't you hate when you can't go to horse races?
21: Oh, I'll tell you what, I love the horses.
20: Okay, I'm not, I just found that you kind of threw me for a loop there. I didn't expect you to say that, but okay, go, keep going. I'm just trying to figure out how you're tying all this in to your original point, but I'm with you. Go ahead.
21: Well, I absolutely loved what Trump did when the Iranians, after we assassinated their general, their famous general, this guy was as famous as MacArthur,
20: right?
21: You know, Soleimani. And, you know, they took him out, and then what did the Iranians, well, they announced that they were going to rocket attack a certain base camp. I mean, they let us know, and they're using these old rockets. And then Trump, in his wisdom, and what really centered me on him, he says, he talks to his advisors and said, well, what are we going to do about this? He said, well, we can hit this base. He says, how many are we going to kill doing that? And he said, it's going to be about 500. No, it's going to be 150. And Trump says, too excessive. I mean, that showed, you know, the leadership right there. But, you know, he's putting up all of our, you know, college students and, you know, high school students, you know, on the line here by, you know, going after this. You got to realize what happened in World War II. America broke the Japanese Purple Code in the winter of 1939. They knew what was going on. And they even had, you know, people from Chile tell them, hey, they're going to attack Pearl Harbor. Doolittle, when he was trying to, you know, get these Air Force, or get the Air Force, you know, at that time it was the Army Air Corps, they wanted to get these aircraft carriers going. He did a surprise raid exercise, and they targeted, you know, Pearl Harbor and that. And so, you know, they knew that this was going on in that, you know. So, and what did we do? Well, we sanctioned the exact same thing we're doing with Iran. We sanctioned Japan. They couldn't have any oil or any steel. Of course, that was because they were doing that war in Indochina and that. You know, history is repeating itself. We got to learn by history. There's other ways to go after those folks. You know, we should have been supporting the student riots over there. And instead of threatening to bomb the civilization back to the Stone Age, there's too many innocent people there. You got a couple, you know, screwball, you know, clerics there and some, you know, military, you know, lifers and that. But, Lou, you know, you don't want to, you know, harm those people. And, you know, you think about it. You go ahead and you bomb their roads and their railroads and all their lines of communication. Hey, these mullahs and the generals all have helicopters. They're not a problem with that. You knock out their lights. You knock out their power generation. These guys all have generators. You're only hurting the people in that. And, you know, the guy needs some advice. He has to go back to being president instead of the Israeli defense minister.
20: Okay, that's a lot to digest, but I do thank you for the call.
21: You can handle it. God bless you.
20: Thanks. I just got back from having a protein bar while Tom Collison did the news, and I got a world history lesson. I understand what he's saying. It's a lot to swallow, but here, look, the whole point of this show, this radio station, is to allow you, the listeners, to chime in and talk about what is and what happened. And if you want to expound on what you think will happen and what you think should happen. I defer, as someone who's, I was on the radio, it wasn't talk radio, but I was on the radio, you know, 6 days a week for 11 years in Northeast Ohio before I lived in L.A. And, of course, being around a lot of news people and sports people, and this is my point, both parties, men and women that I knew that worked in news and men and women that I knew that worked in sports, no matter what radio station it was, at some point, someone from the news and or sports department was going to tell me this and something along the lines of this statement. Boy, if you were in the locker room and you heard and saw what I saw, you would realize the American public knows about 1/50th of what you hear and read and see on TV, radio, and newspapers, magazines, those kind of things. We get the information that is spoon-fed to us. We get as much as we're allowed to hear. There's some famous quote, you know, the American public are like, I forget what is it, you know, shovel as much crap in there and see what's, I forget, turn the lights on and see what's, I forget this, I'm sorry, I botched that one. But it's like, they're telling you what you, as much as you need to know. Yeah, things, I'm not saying they're classified, but you can't show your hand. So we're only getting a fraction of the story. We're getting what Pete Hegseth tells us in a news conference or Donald Trump does in a statement on camera or at the press conference, the press secretary tells us. We only get a fraction of that. We don't know all of it. And like I said, I remember, I don't want to mention his name, as a friend of mine I worked with in radio. He was in the locker room of the Cavs when LeBron played for the Cavs the first time around. And what was said is irrelevant, but when he told me that, I'm like, you've got to be kidding me. And he goes, Lou, I spend all my time in the locker rooms before and after the games getting interviews and interviewing coaches and getting sound bites, things like that. we know about 1/10. Everyone's a Monday morning quarterback. On Mondays after all the games have been played on Sunday. We just don't know everything. And, you know, should we? Everything? I believe in transparency. We were promised transparency. See, the Epstein files and things like that. And I think this is a more transparent time than any other time in my lifetime. You can agree or disagree with that. Might be a good poll question, actually. You know, and even so, if we're getting more, I mean, I remember press conferences from the press secretary was once in a blue moon or once a week or something, the weekly wrap-up, and now it's sometimes one, two, three a day, you know, and then special guest Pete Hegseth, special guest Marco Rubio. I mean, they're trying to keep us in the loop, but it doesn't mean we have all the information, and you can't give out all the information because then that puts lives at risk. And I understand what that last caller said. It's like, yeah, if Iran even tried something, you know, they lit a fuse, you know, Star Wars, we would see that, you know. And you've seen the footage of blowing up their nuclear installations that Hegseth showed us. And while that is true, it's like, so what are we waiting for? We're waiting for them to pull something? He mentioned Beirut when the soldiers were killed in Beirut back in the day. We've always been reactionary. We wait until something happens, and then we do something. Well, under Trump, that's not happening. And just because you're not seeing nuclear bombs in the sky and missiles heading towards us doesn't mean it's whatever his plan is isn't working. And let me be clear, not saying I'm 100% behind Trump and anything and everything he says. I don't do that with any president. Not with any president, not with any boss, not with any relationship. I just, oh, what you said is gospel? Oh, okay. I'm not that guy. And I don't think most of our listeners are either. On the one hand, you could say, I'm going to take things with a grain of salt. But on the other hand, well, you have to digest some information. And too many things muddy the waters. You know, there is such a thing as getting too much news and information. You know, during the longer news break here in the noon hour there where Cullison is doing his thing at ABC News, I'm over there at the computer looking to see if anything new had happened, anything that I should mention, and nothing crazy. But in the meantime, I'm looking at all these news stories. And I'm like, if I read every single news story, you know, breaking, this happened 1 hour ago, breaking 7 minutes ago, 2 hours ago, 30 hours. If I read all of that, you would just be so overloaded. You have to pick and choose. And as long as you stay closer to the facts, that certainly helps. And believe me, I get it. I leave this show sometimes, and this is the longest shift. This is a 5 hour shift. My brain is fried when I go home, because while you, the listener, can turn this station on and off as you please, or turn the volume down, or step away and then come back, I don't have that luxury. And, you know, I hear all the callers and I read all the news that is handed to me and I do all my show prep. And it can be a lot. It can be a lot, but, you know, I don't know how old the average listener is of this station, but I remember back in the day, you watched the morning news, and if you were at home, the noon news, the 6 o'clock news, and or the 11 o'clock news. We have 24-hour news at our disposal now. Not just on TV, on our phones. And to pick everything apart, and if you're getting your news source, let's not forget, you know, where you stand on certain things. Your political stance, your religious stance, your personal background, your ethnicity, you know, your sexuality, all these things come into play. And it makes it harder to decide what is accurate. But as I said before, while this may not be 100% transparency under this administration, it's more than I ever remember. It sure is a hell of a lot more than I ever remember coming from any president during my lifetime. You know, is ignorance bliss? Depends. It just does. It just depends. But phone lines are lighting them up, so let's hear from you. Good afternoon. You're on the air.
2: Hang on. Let me turn my radio down.
20: Thank you, sir.
2: It's good listening to you, but I'm going to tell you something. I served in the U.S. Navy 1976
20: okay.
2: to 1981, and I witnessed more corruption on the ship I was on, in the base I was stationed. The military is one of the biggest corrupt, where a lot of our corruption is. And don't kid yourself. The Pentagon, the generals, the admirals, half of them do not earn what the pay they're getting.
20: Okay.
2: And I'll say that to Trump's face. Okay, he's a friend of everyone. He's trying to be more friend than president to the military. That's all I got to say, sir. Have a good day.
20: All right, thank you. You too, sir. All right. I was hoping to dig a little deeper on that. He said he wants to be a friend more than he wants to be a leader. I disagree with that. There's a reason he has a book called The Art of the Deal, and there's a reason why there's such a thing called diplomacy. But it's peace through strength is what he's been showing. You want to talk about trying to be everyone's friend? See Sleepy Joe Biden, or as I used to call him, President Coloring Book. I mean, he's absolutely peddled influence, right? Selling government influence, bribery, graft, corruption. I mean, you saw what was going every other day, right? We're going to send another $20 billion to Ukraine. We're going to send another $100 billion to Ukraine. And everyone's worried about Iran. We haven't spent a fraction of what we have done in Ukraine. What does he care about Venezuela? Big picture, folks. What does he care about Cuba? Big picture, folks. You know, I get it. America first, but, you know, you're trying to improve your house. You don't just improve just your house. You try to do the landscaping around it and as much as you can around it to add value to your property. And sometimes that involves spending money where you don't want to spend it, but it's got to be done. Maybe you get your house all in order. Guess what? You invest in a security system. I don't have all the answers. I just have opinions. That's what I'm paid here to do. And I enjoy doing it. I enjoy hearing your opinions as well. I don't know if there is just one answer, but that's why we go to you on the phones. Good afternoon. You're on the air. WNIR. Go ahead.
4: Hey, Lou.
20: Hey.
4: Hey, you know, I've listened to WNIR since the early 90s.
20: Okay.
4: And love the station, love the local talk and everything, but everybody's always bitching about we have corrupt politicians, we have corrupt, you know, corrupt school board members. We have corruption in everything everywhere.
20: Right.
4: Churches, you know, charities, everything. It's human nature. But the thing I don't see, what was it? What was the vote for the primary the other day? 23% of the people voted?
20: Yeah.
4: So if right there's your problem. Forget the politicians, forget everything else. You know, you're letting people be in office for their entire life.
20: Yeah. Yeah, no, I'm with you.
4: And you're bitching about what they do and what they don't do. Get off your ass and go vote and put somebody else in there.
20: Well
4: and
20: said.
4: Not shut the, you know, hell up. it's just mind-numbing. And then the one guy who calls in, and I love hearing him, but he's always quoting, you know, the Bible and stuff like that. Well, hey. There's, like I just said, there isn't as much corruption in religion as there is in anything else.
20: Yeah.
4: I'll admit, I'm not the most religious guy. I believe in the golden rule. And if that doesn't get me into a heaven or wherever, then I don't know what to do. But I keep hearing this, you know, oh, well, revelations and this and that. And it's like, well, how's God letting all this crap go on?
20: Uh-huh.
4: Why is he letting those people in Iran kill all these people? Why? And, you know, well, it's like, and I've heard, you know, the second coming from every televangelist since I was a kid on TV. You know, I just drove past the place out in Alliance that Jimmy, or I forget what their names were, had, you know, that big TV station. They're all, everyone's the same. They're asking for money every day. And if not, you know, God's going to come down. And I don't have a problem with the religion, but Christianity wasn't the first religion. And depending on where you were born, what country you were born, that pretty much determines your religion. You know, like, how can you tell Buddhists that Christianity is better? when, you know, Buddhism was before Christianity.
20: Yeah, when it comes to religion, for me, I've always said, hey, whatever gets you through the day and makes you be a better person, do that. Right? If it helps you, you know, get through some problems or helps you stay positive and focused and happy and honorable, yeah, then you should do that religion.
4: Absolutely. And it's like, you know, I live right across the street from the church. And they have a food pantry and that, and I see them helping people every day, and it's great. And you have people of like mind getting together and helping out the community and helping out. But I also remember going to church, and as soon as the people went out the door, they're calling, you know, the N-word and cussing and that, but, you know, they were in there for 10 minutes, so they're good for the week, you know?
20: All right, took care of that, sins washed, now let's hit the reset button.
4: Just, you know, like you were talking, we have no idea what's going on in Iran, really.
20: Yeah.
4: You know, we're and we shouldn't know. You know, it's like, you know, the UFO thing is coming so big. You know, what is every UFO movie you watch? The government's not going to let the public know because they're going to panic.
20: Right. There's always that. Out. Yeah, we don't want to cause a panic.
4: But, I mean, you know, I told Ron the other day, I said, you know, one of the byproducts of this Iran war is like OPEC falling apart, which is great because that's going to drive prices down eventually because OPEC controls the price of, you know, the oil.
20: Yeah.
4: So if all these countries drop out of OPEC, then guess what? It's a free market.
20: Yeah. You know what's funny? The same people who said, well, Joe Biden doesn't control the gas prices, you know, they're saying that's the greed from the oil companies, are now blaming President Trump for the gas prices.
4: Oh, it's just mind-blowing.
20: Right?
4: He, hands down, the best president of my time. And you know, a lot of the older guys will bring up JFK. Well, JFK was sleeping with somebody in the White House.
20: Yeah.
4: And, you know, nobody had a problem with that.
20: Yeah, and he and his brother shared the same woman.
4: Right. And, you know, and it's just, you know, like I said, that my biggest point is I just hear it all the time. And I hear about, oh, my gosh, another levy passed. Well, only 23%. The levy passed because you didn't get off your ass and go vote.
20: I hear you.
4: So shut up.
20: I hear you.
4: That's all I got for you, brother.
20: Thanks for the call, buddy.
4: Bye.
20: Thank you. All right, so before I go to the spots, I have to play this for you. Listen carefully. This is about bureaucracy, okay?
5: Exactly. Did bureaucracy insert itself into all of our lives globally as a necessary inconvenience?
7: You're lucky. I'm going to break it down for you plain and simple. Share this video, folks. Bureaucracy is not just inefficient. It's the architecture of fraud legitimizing itself. And here's what that means in great detail. Bureaucracy creates layers to dissolve accountability. In the real world, in the living systems of our planet, feedback is immediate. So if you harm the soil, the plants stop growing. And if you overhunt, the animals vanish. Consequence is direct. But bureaucracy builds layers, departments, protocols, roles, titles, so no one is directly responsible for anything.
20: Right.
7: It fragments the chain of consequence, so you can burn a forest, poison a watershed, or evict a village in a foreign country, and everyone involved gets to say, I was just doing my job. Yep. That's how fraud becomes untraceable. It doesn't hide, it splits itself into harmless pieces. And it translates that harm into procedure. So what would be called destruction in plain speech gets rebranded as policy implementation, resource allocation, or compliance. Logging becomes forest health treatment. Poison becomes integrated pest management. Theft becomes land acquisition. The language of fraud becomes the law of the land, not through violence, but vocabulary. So if you want to steal something big, first invent a form that makes it look like a meeting. It manufactures legitimacy through process, not truth. Bureaucracy doesn't ask, is this right? It asks, was the form submitted correctly? This is critical. The morality of an action is replaced with legitimacy of its procedure. You don't need justice, you just need a permit. You don't need stewardship, you just need a signature. By outsourcing truth to process, it replaces integrity with permission. That's how genocide becomes legal. That's how glyphosate ends up labeled safe. That's how treaties are broken with a stroke of a pen, but no blood on the floor. It outsources responsibility to the collective while centralizing power. And everyone is involved through taxes, representation, votes, but no one is in control. Meanwhile, power is concentrated in invisible nodes, boards, commissions, agencies who are unelected, unreachable, and insulated from consequence. You get the illusion of participation. They get the infrastructure of dominion. It's the perfect con. Consent without control. It justifies itself by solving problems it created. This is the finale. Bureaucracy creates disaster, then expands its reach to manage that disaster. It subsidizes the industry that poisons the land, then it funds the studies, writes the reports, then hires the rangers to monitor the damage. Then it raises your taxes to fund the next round of paperwork. It's a snake eating its own tail, but charging you for the meal. Every act of bureaucratic protection is a reenactment of the original wound with a thicker binder. Bureaucracy is fraud with a name tag. It's theft in slow motion, wrapped in procedure, signed in triplicate, and paid with your obedience. It doesn't serve the people. It doesn't protect the land. It exists to legalize the plunder and anesthetize the witness.
20: 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How about that?
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20: Yeah, you know, the previous caller, I think it was last caller, was talking about, you know, get off your rear end and vote. There was, what, a 23% voter turnout during the primaries here? And yeah, he's absolutely right. And these are the same people complaining, no kings, no kings. Chuck Schumer, 46 years. 46 years in government, longer than Stalin. Mitch McConnell, 42 years, five times longer than Napoleon. Nancy Pelosi, 39 years, longer than Henry VIII. Maxine Waters, 35 years, longer than Mussolini. Bernie Sanders, 35 years, three houses later, triple the length of time of Hitler's entire reign. Trump, five years, and how many months is that? You know, won the popular vote and the electoral vote, but Trump is the king. Okay. You know, they don't hate kings. They just don't like Trump. You know, do we, it's funny how the Democrats, they forget how the Democrats just installed Kamala Harris without letting their own party vote. She was crowned queen right out of the gate. No primary, no debate. The fact, you know what, that, by the way, I looked that up. That was the first time that happened since 1968. You know, you had to carry a vaccine card, you know, from the government to eat at a restaurant when I lived in L.A. and get your temperature taken. But for some reason, a birth certificate or, you know, to or your ID to prove that you're a citizen to vote. Oh, well, that's oppression. Okay. Lou Santini filling in for Couch here today. Bob Golic coming in at 3 o'clock. I got a couple hours to go. Quick look at the weather here. It looks like pretty much for today, tonight, Saturday, Saturday night, and Mother's Day. Just assume there's a chance of showers. So if you got plans with Mom for Mother's Day weekend, do it indoors. Or have an overhang somewhere in your

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2: 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A 19-year-old Cleveland man accused of intentionally striking a flag football referee with his vehicle after a dispute at Brookside Reservation. The victim suffered a significant brain injury and remains hospitalized. The suspect, Timothy Rubel, faces felonious assault and tampering with evidence charges. A Cleveland man has pled not guilty to aggravated murder charges in two separate fatal drive-by shooting cases, with prosecutors uncertain about motives in either drive-by incident. 30-year-old Regis Hill faces charges for the 2023 killing of Christian Jones and the 2020 fatal shooting of Santonio Wilson. The Centers for the Disease Control and Prevention warning of more than two dozen cases of drug-resistant salmonella cases in around 13 states, including Ohio. In an update this week, the CDC says 34 people, several of whom are children, have the same strain of salmonella, which has been linked to backyard poultry. So far, the cases primarily found in the Midwest. The CDC shows Michigan has reported the most confirmed cases with six, followed by Ohio and Wisconsin, which have had five cases. A Middleburg Heights doctor who sparked criticism for her opposition to vaccines ordered to pay nearly $700,000 for failing to pay taxes for 3 years. A U.S. District Court judge made the ruling regarding Sherry Tenpenny. Tenpenny must pay back taxes for 2001, 2012, and 2013, along with penalties and interest. Tighter security measures are being studied in the Parma City School District. The district announced it's expanding security across schools following a fatal self-inflicted shooting by a student at Valley Forge High School cafeteria last month. The child brought the gun to school and took her own life. For local news anytime, go to WNIR.com. WNIR weather this afternoon, a mix of sun and clouds. It'll be breezy. It may be a struggle to reach 63, the high. Tonight, rain showers and down to 49 degrees. Tomorrow, the rain continues, strong winds and 69. Currently, it's 57 degrees at the Talk of Akron, WNIR.
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5: All right, back for hour number four on the Talk of Akron, WNIR. Before we dive into what I'm going to introduce next, a couple things that's tagging on to last hour and also some of the callers that we had in regards to the conflict in Iran. I don't call it a war yet because war has not officially been declared, but nonetheless. Let's start with this. I saw this post by @MikeBales. So let me get this straight. If we get nuked, it'll be by missiles with the technology given to China by Clinton. It'll be funded by Iran with money given to them by Obama. The warheads they developed with uranium were sold to Russia by Hillary. But through all this, Trump is the traitor. Right? And then someone by the name of Outspoken Sam. Yes, I did in fact vote for a president who would call our enemies crazy bastards and threaten to send them to hell if they didn't take us seriously. What's actually embarrassing is voting for someone to send them money. And finally, this one. I've seen this guy's name pop up before. He's a Portuguese independent researcher. And as I mentioned last hour, it's like, yeah, we get news from a million different sources these days. Take it with a grain of salt. Here's what he said. His name is Adriano Soares da Costa. Sorry. Man, my Spanish. It's a little bit rusty. He said this. The war against Iran revealed some truths. A. There is only one economic and military superpower. B. China is a paper tiger. C. The U.S. destroyed Iran's army, navy, and air force in 5 days while Russia has been unable to defeat Ukraine for 4 years. D. Trump recovered U.S. leadership, reclaimed Latin America as a zone of influence, emptied the useless UN, redefined global trade and supply chains, ended the concept of offshoring and brought manufacturing back to the country, cut off subsidized oil from Venezuela and Iran to China, toppled Maduro, destroyed the Ayatollah's regime, and is on the verge of liberating Cuba. He goes on to say, in other words, Trump, whether you like it or not, love him or hate him, is the greatest American president in history. He reshaped the world in just 1 year of government. Okay, moving on. And you can comment on anything you want. Still waiting for someone to talk about drag racing, NHRA. And why do I wear the hat if you're not going to call about it? Someone always does, though, every show. Okay, boy, I tell you what, cruise ships taking a hit this week, right? The Hanta virus on that cruise ship. Funny how, viruses only spread during election years. Is there a connection? Okay. And then in other news that has been floating around here, U.S. Customs and Border Protection recently raided 5 cruise ships, including 1 Disney cruise ship, as they identified predators viewing and distributing child sexual exploitation material. This operation took place in San Diego the last week of April, and it led to 28 individuals being arrested. After boarding the vessels and interviewing 26 suspected crew members from the Philippines, 1 suspected crew member from Portugal, 1 from Indonesia, officers confirmed all subjects were involved in either the receipt, possession, transportation, distribution, or viewing of child sexual exploitation material or child pornography. Their visas were canceled, and they said the criminals are being removed from our country. A Disney rep said, we have a zero tolerance policy for this type of behavior. Well, I would hope so. And fully cooperated with the law enforcement. While the majority of these individuals were not from our cruise line, those who were are no longer with the company. And of course, while these people were being arrested, the left got their panties in a bunch. I'm trying to choose my words here carefully. Some passengers reportedly witnessed the arrests on board the ship last month, but the reason for the raids were unknown at the time. But some left-leaning online commenters incorrectly deduced that the employees were being targeted for their immigration status, which led them to criticizing ICE. And there it is. Anyone ever see the movie Glengarry Glen Ross? Take a second, based on the David Mamet play. All-star cast. Great movie. Alec Baldwin gives one of his great monologues in there, always be closing. But one of my favorite lines was Al Pacino when he says, know the play before you make the call. Right? Know what's going on before you open your yap. Oh, they're just being targeted because they're Because they're foreigners. They don't just walk onto a cruise ship for fun. And I've performed on a couple cruise ships, and, you know, I've seen some stuff, and I'll leave it at that. But it's always, you know, it's like, bigger picture. Bigger picture. So you're okay with, it's like, oh, they were distributing child pornography and, you know, distribution and what was the other words they were using here? Yeah, distribution, transportation, receipt, possession, viewing. Yeah. It's just because they're foreigners. That's why they were targeted. It's getting old. It, you know what? It's already old. I'm already tired of it. Don't do crime. You won't get looked at. That simple. That's all I keep hearing when they put, you know, cameras in cars and cameras in your house and stuff. Well, if you're not doing anything wrong, you shouldn't have a problem. Well, see any and all illegal immigrants. You may not want to attract attention to yourself if you're an illegal immigrant in this country, especially when it comes to anything involving children. Good afternoon. You're on the air at WNIR. Go ahead.
6: Hello.
5: Hello.
6: About this corruption.
5: Uh-huh.
6: You remember Santos?
5: Santos?
6: He got busted. Yeah, he was a Republican. I think he got elected. Trump gave him a pardon. He said after he got out that he's going to try to make things better for guys in prison. He was a Republican. And then there was Menendez. He was a Democrat, and somehow he was connected with Egypt, pushing for influence with Egypt. And he had all kinds of money stashed away. So they do get some of these guys.
5: They do.
6: For corruption. And like Bernie Sanders. You know, Bernie Sanders voted against NAFTA, and NAFTA actually came out, it was written during the Bush administration. There was just as many Republicans that voted for NAFTA than Democrats, you know. And Bill Clinton, he was stupid for passing it, but what it did for Republicans was it upped the price of corn in America, and it screwed over Mexican farmers. Because before NAFTA, Mexican farmers, their corn had to all be bought up before Mexico would buy corn from anyone else. But then NAFTA came in and it made corn in America more available to Mexico.
5: Okay.
6: So really, to talk politics, and if you want to decide if a guy's a good politician, you should look up what he's voted for. Like Sherrod Brown, I like some of the things he's voted for to help people. But I didn't vote for him to run again, all because he's been in there so long.
5: I hear you.
6: But you got to remember, like my dad said, they've been in there. They ain't doing nothing to help you. You might as well vote for them so you don't have to pay their retirement.
5: Wow.
6: And that's Nancy Pelosi.
5: That's bleak. That's bleak.
6: That's Nancy Pelosi. I'm tired of her. I don't see if she's going to be a Democrat. Why can't they ever just support someone below them to run, you know?
5: I do.
6: Stolen money. I'm sorry your husband got beat up, but you can't tell me they didn't buy stock by how she votes and knows what to vote for and everything.
5: I agree with you. When it comes to Pelosi and her husband, what's his name? Paul? Is it Paul? When it comes to people like Pelosi's who have a net worth of, you know, $250 billion as a public servant, it, in my opinion, it's not enough to just, okay, you need to be removed from office. You know, your pension is forfeited. You're going to jail, and most importantly, all your assets are seized and divvied up amongst the American people. If that means I get a dollar in the mail, then so be it. I want my dollar. I want it back. Because, you know, if this has been going on for as long as I've been paying taxes, as long as you've been paying taxes, and that's just a drop in the bucket, those are just the high-stakes players right there at the top. And as I don't know if you heard my opening hour here in the 10 o'clock hour with the fraud that's going on right under the nose of Mike DeWine in Columbus. As that reporter said, it was the biggest case of fraud he has ever seen in his 20 years of investigative reporting. I want that money back. I want an apology. You know what it is? You know what I mean? It's just like we're so tired of it. We could have been sitting on so much more money. We should all be living better. Agreed?
6: Yeah, I mean, as your nation moves forward, things should be getting better for these younger people.
5: Correct.
6: Not worse.
5: Right.
6: You know? And I don't, you know, Harris said she was going to make money available for first-time home buyers, which, you know, Trump should do that now instead of worrying about how much money his sons make. His sons are invested in drone technology, so they're making all kinds of money. They got $2 billion from Saudi Arabia. Now, that's scamming, too. His sons are a couple crooks, and so is that Jared Kushner. Jared Kushner's dad went to prison, so he was a crook. Well, yeah, have a good day.
5: Thank you, sir. Yeah, we've been trained since birth that things always get more expensive. Well, what can you do? That's inflation. Things are more expensive now. Excuse me, I had to cough there for a second. I'm on this Leave It to Beaver kick right now. For those of you too young, it was a black and white show. I think it started in 57, when I think it ran six, seven seasons to the early 60s. And they were just talking about, you know, the cost of things. Like, you know, that there was one Beaver got this sweater. It was like $12, and all hell was breaking loose because he turns out he bought a girl's sweater and he just left it at a theater because he was embarrassed to wear it. But it was a $12 sweater, and I had to look it up. Like, what is that in today's money? Pretty expensive. And while I do expect and have expected things to get more expensive as I get older, simply because more people and it takes more labor to create these products, I think we can all agree that it's when the average price of a new car is $50,000, the average price of a new car, I mean, sure, there's some cars that are less expensive, but the average price is 50 grand. This is why I'm keeping all my vehicles, my motorcycles for, you know, well over a decade. Not that I need a new car every year, every 2 years. But it's we should be living better. And it's more and more apparent every time I see that digital billboard on the way to downtown Cleveland talking about the national debt. Which, by the way, Cleveland, get rid of that. Hey, welcome to Cleveland. Here's how much in debt the whole country is. Have a good time. No. You know, that and the syphilis billboards. It's like, this is my first impression as I pull into Cleveland and we're broke and a lot of people have syphilis. Enjoy Cleveland. No. But every time I see that national debt, like, that ain't my national debt. That's not mine. That's not my doing. Just the idea that, oh, the nation has a debt. We all are in this together. We all have to chip in with your No. That should be called the government debt. And as much fraud, think about that, as much fraud as they're uncovering daily, and there's still $35 trillion in debt? No, I call BS. No. You know, one of two things are not accurate. There is no debt, or, fine, take all that fraud money, get it back, put it towards the debt, call it even, and I still want some money back. And we shouldn't be paying taxes for a long time. I mean, all the time, oh, the lottery, the $215 million, it all goes to schools. Why aren't our kids geniuses? I said, I live in Green. Not all the roads are bad, but there's a lot of bad roads out there that I have to, like, swerve around when I'm riding my motorcycle now and then because they're not smooth. We don't have money to fix the potholes or fix the old roads, but we got money to build three roundabouts in a half-mile length of road along with sidewalks and trees and everything else. I went to the city hall meeting to protest that, and you know what you have? I'm thinking there's not going to be anyone here. Boy, there was standing room only in that thing. And they try to give you a free donut when you walk in. Oh, well now, go ahead, tear up my front yard so you can build another roundabout. We should be living better. I'm not saying we should all be out of debt. Some people are just terrible with money, and they blow money on dumb things, drugs and gambling and, you know, bad investments. I get it. I'm not a financial genius. I listen to the finance shows on this station on the weekends sometimes. I'm just saying, now that we know what we know, thanks to Nick Shirley, California, Minnesota, Ohio, and you know it's going to be all the blue big cities in America. Now that we know all this, I still... But it makes me insane how Democrats aren't mad about that. Instead, they're trying to pass a law in California to make it illegal to investigate fraud. That's your money, Democrats. Your money's green just like mine is. I don't know how you earn it, but it's the same color. And you're okay with that. You're okay with fraud. You're okay with money going to illegal aliens who are not only illegal aliens, but they're doing nothing. Literally doing nothing. And on top of which, they're doing it under the guise of, as I've said before, health care, child care, daycare, education. Chicago kids, you know, they're getting bussed in to do a protest against Trump. That's just a free day of a field trip for them. And I don't know what they say the literacy rate is in the average Chicago school system. Was it 11%, 30%? It was well below what it should be. I don't understand why people aren't more mad. And like that caller said before, get out and vote. You can't complain about a levy being passed that you don't want if you don't have kids, or you can't complain about it not passing if you do want it and you do have kids if you didn't vote. And then the same people who don't go out and vote are no kings. And I just read a list of lifelong politicians who've been in there for a grand total of, you know, many centuries and have done nothing. I know Memphis, Memphis wants to secede from the Union. And I think the politician said, we're dead serious. I go, yeah, I know. That's what makes it stupid. Hey, where do you live? United States of America. And it's just surrounding this little crappy little city called Memphis, which has the worst crime in America. And they're mad because of redistricting. Well, how has the districting been going for you so far? How's that crime? How's that education? How's your infrastructure? It's crap. You know it. Look, I've performed in so many big cities. Never once have I said, wow, this city is clean, beautiful, and safe. It's just a matter of degrees of how clean, beautiful, and safe, or filthy, ugly, and crime-ridden. I remember when I worked at WMMS doing personal appearances at Shooters in the Flats and also a place called Liquid, which is in the warehouse district back in the day. You know, I only had to be there for a couple hours. I'd get out of there, you know, sometimes 10, 11 o'clock at night, midnight, whatever, hanging out with friends, other people from radio. And pitch dark, well-lit streets, walked to my car, never had to look over my shoulder. Last time I performed at Hilarity's up there in Cleveland, you know, I park at a parking structure like a block or two away. Oh, believe me, I got my head on a swivel. I'm like Jason Statham checking out reflections in windows on the way to and from my car. And the whole area just smells like weed. Don't get me started on California. And I lived in Los Angeles 24 years. That's why I left. We don't have to live this way. We don't need to see drugs and human feces and homelessness on the streets that is placed there by the left. And failed housing and homeless and shelter programs. Failed. What, Gavin Newsom successful? Come on. Billions of dollars wasted. Homelessness is worse than ever. There's more homeless in L.A. than there are people in Canton, Ohio. And I left because I had enough. I had a quality of life means more is more important to me than, you know, living in the entertainment capital of the world, which is pretty much not the case anymore. We don't have to live like this. Where is all this money going? Lottery money, gambling money that's now regulated by the state. Legalized marijuana. Where's that money going? But we know in Columbus, we have proof of fraud. I read that article to you. Of the people who were saying, the Somalians saying, yeah, if you accuse me of fraud, I'll just say I don't know the law and that you're racist. Yeah, because they're coached. As I said earlier in the show, they're placed there. Somalians didn't figure out, hey, I know a way to, I'm going to get out of this mud hut in Somalia and go to America and scam the entire country. No, they don't know what they're doing. They're placed there. But they're also first in line on the chopping block when it's time for the law to be called in when they're discovered. Taking your calls. I feel like, you know, I'll be so happy when we're never going to eradicate crime 100%, fraud 100%, corruption 100%. But boy, There's no reason why we can't get a good handle on it.
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5: 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Lou Santini in for John Couchbirdie Denning. Here we go. You're on the air at WNIR. Good afternoon.
11: How you doing, Lou?
5: I'm doing good. How you doing?
11: I'm just sitting here listening, and the only thing I hear is gimme, gimme, gimme.
5: From me?
11: From everybody. You know, you sit and you look at the television. I'm old, okay? I'm hurt, beat up from work.
5: Okay.
11: I mean, work. It wasn't fun because the name fun was already taken.
5: Okay.
11: So, you know, yes, you can. If you do what you like for a living, you got it made. But guess what? There's only so many professional TV watchers, okay?
5: Yeah.
11: And you know, you talk about the information that you pull in. All right. When I went to school, I graduated high school in 71, went to college for advertising, and I knew that I knew how to BS people already. I didn't need some guy standing up there telling me how to make people buy the products that I may be trying to sell.
5: Okay.
11: Okay. Now, nothing is on merit anymore. Not a thing. I mean, if we worked on merit, a lot of people wouldn't be working.
5: Right.
11: You know, there's these people that say, buy this, it'll make you do that. Buy this, and it'll keep you from doing that. Buy this, and these are the side effects. And inadvertently, or maybe on purpose, one of the side effects that they kind of mumble out at the end is death. Okay? So I have this, I have that, and I have a little bit of this. And if I went to the doctor every time and told them that I had this, that, and a little bit of that, they would put me on a pill that somebody brought to them in a little case and said, if you pump these out to your patients, you'll get a new golf bag, a trip to Bermuda.
5: Oh, I know. I have friends who would farm big pharma jobs. I agree with you. I hear you.
11: And it's the idea that when I finally, when I became an adult, I had to go to adult doctors. The pediatrician, you know, he would sit there and he was not really a nice man. He put it on the line, you know, if my mom was doing this and she shouldn't been, he would tell her. Okay, there used to be a book. It was called Dr. Spock.
5: I know of that. I remember hearing about it from my mom when I was, as I got older. So it came out in, mid-60s? Is that right?
11: Oh, no. I was a little boy in 1953, okay?
5: Okay.
11: So it was long before the 60s.
5: Okay.
11: And it was the idea that it was full of common sense medicine. Okay? If you have this for an extended period of time, maybe it might be time to go to the doctor type of a thing.
5: Okay.
11: But if it's the sniffles, if it's an earache, I bet your mom never warmed up, I can't remember what type of oil it was, and put it in your ear when you had an earache.
5: Was that castor oil? Castor oil?
11: It might have been.
5: Yeah. No, I never had to do that, but go ahead.
11: You'd swear that she was, you know, cooking junk in the spoon. She would, okay, lean over, this is going to be a little warm, and she poured in there, and yeah, it was a bit uncomfortable for a while, but if it was a buildup of wax, out it came.
5: Right.
11: If it was a little bit of an infection, it went away.
5: Home remedies. Okay.
11: Home remedies. You know, it's a wonder that we made it to this age, because we didn't have all these miracle drugs. You know, it always reminds me of Chief Jan George in Josie Wales. And the guy, the snake oil salesman, says, it does this, it does that, it does the other thing. And Dan George goes, what's in it? He goes, well, I don't know. I just sell it. And he looks at him, deadpan, goes, you take it. You know? I went to the doctor. I had a problem. And I'm not going to go into detail, but they said that I was diabetic.
5: Okay.
11: I wasn't. I was eating poorly because I was depressed. And I didn't feel like cooking. When you live it long, you have to be careful. Okay?
5: Sure.
11: That's a given. And, you know, mental illness and this and that and all the other things. Yeah, they're real. Yeah. But maybe it's the problem is mostly between your ears when you're mentally ill. Okay? It's because of the problem with the brain. Well, you can make problems with your brain if you listen to too much BS.
5: Agreed.
11: So, when I go in there, my blood sugar was way high. You know, when you drink Mountain Dew and eat cake for sustenance, something's going to happen.
5: Garbage in, garbage out.
11: Yeah. Well, no.
5: Well, whether it's actual food or what you were saying, what you take in with your mind is also garbage in, garbage out.
11: Yeah. But it's the idea that they immediately said I was diabetic and put me on so much insulin, it was killing me.
5: Oh, boy.
11: Killing me. My blood sugar... You know, if it wouldn't have been for the 60s and early 70s, I'd be dead. But I know drug real from real real, okay?
5: Mm-hmm.
11: So I'm getting these low blood sugar readings, and it is weird. When you get into, they say that you're supposed to go to the hospital when you get into the 60s and your glucose level. I was seeing readings of 36, all right? I was crawling around on the floor. Wondering what I was doing, and then I realized the real kicked in and said, you got to get some sugar in your system. All right, so I go, I quit taking it. I come back a little bit, and I had a little bit of problem. I have what's called an essential tremor. It's hereditary. It's in the brain. They don't know what causes it. Okay, so like a lot of mental illnesses, they don't know what causes it. So... You know, why are they there? I don't know. Ask God. It's the idea that there's no cure for it and there's no real medicine for it. So they put me on this drug called propranolol. And I actually asked for it because this tremor's a pain in the neck. I use my hands a lot for my hobbies. So I take it. My heart rate went to 34. Okay. So it dawned on me, this isn't the right stuff to take. There's that little thing at the end of all the side effects. Yeah. You know? So
5: wait,
11: I quit.
5: Wait. You said your heart rate went down to 34?
11: 34 at rest.
5: Okay.
11: Think about it.
5: Yeah.
11: I mean, I must be part elephant. You
5: know? Yeah, that's why I asked you to clarify. Okay.
11: Wait. Thump. Wait. Thump. And, you know, when you stand up and you're 6'3" and your heart's going 34, your head's going, excuse me, may I have a little more blood, please?
5: Right.
11: And, you know, the heart's going, no, man, I'm really enjoying this program and all that. I don't have to do much, man.
5: Mm.
11: And this is the type of thing. And when you turn on the TV, I don't care what you watch. I watch all the old people shows because they're the ones that actually have writers, not AI.
5: Right.
11: You know, they have a storyline, not just shoot a bunch of people, and then at the end of the show, they have some music come on and say, oh, family's the most important thing. If you can't make it up, Lou. It's real. And then, you know, we're struggling for money. So what do? We legalize gambling. Because we all know we're smarter than the system, and if I just cover this bet with that bet, then I can be rich. Same people that you see, you know, they're out in the wintertime and they hardly have a decent coat, and they put down 40, 50 bucks buying lottery tickets. I'd buy a coat, wouldn't you?
5: Sure.
11: And, you know, everybody says, well, I don't have this, and I don't have that, and I don't have the other thing. And the big question is, do you need it?
5: Yep.
11: Well, the TV says I do, you know. And if you look at the television commercials, you don't see people. There used to be one for Raid, and it showed a mother and her young boy in an apartment, and there was a cockroach. Oh, my God, a cockroach. Well, we all know that they carry diseases. Well, so does the television. It pumps it into us every day. But it's a different story. But let's look at this. There is a normal-looking person in a normal-looking situation that has bucks. It's the first and the last one that I ever saw like that. Everybody lives in these expansive homes. You know, the kitchen is like 1,400 square feet in its own self, let alone the 1,200 square foot bathroom. All right? I live in a house that was built in the 40s. The bathroom, the original bathroom, they put on an addition. The original bathroom, it has a tub, it has a toilet, it has a sink, and it has a couple little cabinets here and there so you can put stuff in.
5: You need magic
11: and
5: bath.
11: In fact, a bathroom.
5: I hear what you're saying.
11: What do you need to do? You know, my buddy had a condo out in Wadsworth, and he had one of those glamour bathrooms. And he said, have you ever seen anything so ridiculous in your life? I mean, you had to step up to the bathtub. And then on TV, let's get back to TV, don't forget TV, they show these old people trying to step over your standard bathtub. Well, put a rail on the wall so you can grab a hold of it. And if you're that infirm, get somebody to put you in the tub, okay? But no, you, the bathtub that you open up a door like a car, you sit down in it and you sit there and you wait for 20 minutes. While the water's pouring in, what are you supposed to do? Read a book? Everything's instantaneous. Where are you from? Don't you know that everything's right now? So now you're sitting there. You're done. And you pull the plug. Blurp, blurp, blurp. Your drain doesn't go fast enough. So now you're freezing. Okay? You're freezing in this bathtub. It's like being in a swimming pool when you're a little kid. The only reason why you're in there, it's because it's summer and you're supposed to be swimming, right? Right. Okay. We settled that. This is the type of stuff that they sell us. And now you cannot turn on the television, paid TV through the air television, without seeing something about male deficiency. You
5: know what I'm talking about. Yeah, I know. The ED meds are all over the place.
11: They have this one something too, okay? Well, it helps your mind. I'm telling you something, gentlemen. If you look at a hot woman and you need a pill to tell you what you should be thinking as you're looking at that hot woman, especially if she's scantily clothed in the summertime, it's the idea you don't really want it.
5: I felt like I just listened to a Netflix special. I'm with you, sir. I'm with you. And now, some stuff you might need.
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5: All right, so Lou Santini in for John Couchburner Denning here, and coming up, I got about 10 minutes here for the top of the hour. 330-673-1234, 800-669-4100. These calls, they're a hoot. I love the callers. It's always been my favorite part of doing radio when I did it full time. So you're on the air right now at WNIR. Go ahead.
14: Yeah, Howie Chizik used to talk about, you draw a line through 1969. And everything in America changed. So the politicians and the big money moved all the good jobs out. Next came the liberals, took all the discipline out of the schools. And so then the next step was the other liberals said, well, we're going to take all the power away from the parents to discipline their children. So now we've got no jobs. We've got schools that are worth crap. And the only thing left is to figure out how to get all our money from us.
5: While controlling us.
14: Next step was the 401k. We're going to get these people and we're going to convince them to put their money in the stock market so that once every 10 or 15 years or so, we can come along and just clean all that up, let them start over again. Now, we had this push to eliminate property taxes in Ohio,
5: mm-hmm.
14: which as near as I can tell, it looks like it has or will fail. There's nobody wants to sign on the dotted line and say, take my property taxes away until they know what's going to be the on the other side.
5: Right. What are you replacing that with?
14: Right. So that's probably all gone now. And as far as the gambling goes, you know, for years and years and years, it was, we want to put gambling in the racetracks. We want to put gambling in the racetracks. And that failed every time it came on the ballot. So they finally said, well, how about we'll just put four casinos in Ohio. One here, one here, one here, one here. And the people finally said, well, okay, we'll go for that. They passed that, and immediately the politicians said, oh, good, now we can put it in the racetracks. And now you've got gambling. It's all over the TV. It's just there's no way to put all these genies
5: back in the bottle. I think a lot when it came to the casinos, I think a lot of people, when they thought, oh, we need casinos and gambling in Ohio, I think they pictured Vegas. They pictured casinos like Vegas. Am I wrong about that? I feel like everyone thought they're going to be these luxury little getaway places, and the casinos are, ugh.
14: I think that people were always leery of the criminal element, although now it's turned out that the politicians are the criminal element.
5: Right.
14: But I don't think it passed because they didn't want it in the racetrack.
5: I hear you.
14: Because of the bad reputation. But then it's gone kaboom, and it's everywhere. I'm surprised it's not Vegas. I'm surprised you can't walk into any local drugstore or grocery store and well, I guess you can play the lottery.
5: Mm-hmm.
14: But it's not like Vegas where everywhere you go, you can sit down and lose some money.
5: Yeah, it's mostly slots, mostly electronic gambling. It's not the personal blackjack or poker or those kind of things. There's some, but that's not really, and it's less, you know, I mean, all you have to do is watch the movie Casino. Casinos were different back then. It was all about personal service and attention to detail, and you felt special, and they knew your name. And now it's just, you know, here's your frequent gambler's card. Get to work. Give us your money.
14: There was a liberal caller last week called in and said, well, Trump shouldn't get any money for his ballroom. They should take that money and make it safe in our schools. Well, I'm sorry, ma'am, but it was you liberals who made the schools unsafe.
5: Right.
14: By taking all the rules away.
5: Yeah, we gave you a chance for decades to get your schools in order, and what did you do with it?
14: So I've never missed an election. I don't understand. I think it's going to be open season now for levies. I mean, why not? They know that people aren't going to vote against them. A levy is a perfect thing because you can just keep throwing it out there. If it loses, you throw it out there. And then, you know, eventually in May it passes because nobody votes. Because really, this last election, on my ballot, there was nothing for me.
5: Yeah, you know, it's funny you mentioned that. I agree with you because levies, in my opinion, is I don't have kids, and I'm one of those people like, what am I paying for school levies for when I don't have children? I feel like school levies are a lot like the whole battle to end racism. The beauty about both of those is there is no finish line. There's always going to be something schools need, and there's always going to be someone who is racist. You're not going to end you're not going to end a whole ideology. There's always going to be one person that's going to screw things up. You can make it illegal to discriminate, buying a home, a house, a boat, or getting a job based on your race, religion, sexual orientation, creed, that kind of thing. But when it comes to these school levies, I still remember when I was in elementary school, with going with my parents to my school while the teachers put on a play and a musical that saying about passing the school levy. And I was in elementary school at the time, and stupidly, I have that earworm in my head of the teacher singing vote yes for the levy. And I'm thinking, boy, apparently we haven't solved anything yet. You're just always in need of money, despite the fact that our taxes keep going up. That's just an endless finish line that never gets met.
14: The thing is, the difference between then and now is the value. Yes, people are making more money, but back then, you know, a 9 mil levy on a house that was worth $40,000 was going to cost you $80 a month.
5: Right.
14: Now that's going to be $80 a month.
5: Yeah, I mean, some people's property taxes are, especially the retired people, the senior citizens, their property taxes are more than their original house payment to begin with.
14: I can't pay my taxes with my Social Security and my wife's Social Security, 2 months of our Social Security goes just to pay taxes on the house.
5: That's just criminal.
14: It is criminal.
5: It is criminal.
14: But how do we start to get any one of these genies back in the bottle? You can't get the politicians back in the bottle because the next one's just as crooked as the last one. You can't get the schools back under control because you're just not allowed to have discipline in the schools. You can't have discipline in the streets because, well, the cops are bad.
5: Right.
14: the jobs are gone. They're really, you know, you could try as hard as you want, but they can't come back.
5: Yeah, and the left answer...
14: You can't find a person to work nowadays.
5: And the left's answer to everything is just, you know, we just need to get along and inclusion and, you know, let's bring in some more illegal aliens who, by definition, just suck the resources right out of America. Hey, I'm up against the news here. I got to get some pay some bills, but I do appreciate the call, sir.
14: Thank you.
5: Thank you very much. We'll be right back.
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5: Okay, coming up towards the top of the hour, Lou Santini in for Couch. We've covered a lot of stuff, corruption, and somehow the corruption, the crime, the illegal immigrants, it all kind of ties into one another, and we go off the rails a little bit, and I have no problem with that. Whatever you guys want to talk about, if you're passionate about it and I can hear you, we're good. I've said this before that, in my opinion, crime is the number one problem within our borders. And I don't mean just, you know, people getting mugged. I mean any and all forms of crime, fraud, corruption, violent crime, white collar crime, pick one. So we're going to be talking about that next hour. But the underlying theme that seems to be popping up with a lot of these stories and the callers is a lack of accountability combined with hypocrisy. You know, people are just like, no one's getting arrested and no one's getting, you know, as I said before, we should be living better. We should be getting all this money back that is being discovered. And the way you do that is you seize their assets, you know, and there's a reason there's police auctions when cars and vehicles and jet skis are confiscated during drug raids. You know, they get those and it goes back. Some money goes to the police and the rest goes to whoever buys it. Right. All right. This is what I need to get straight. For decades, commies have made their policies which meant ignoring crime for decades, and then use money from immigrant fraud to fund more Dems into office, where they coincidentally run all of our biggest cities, and then want to defund the police, as that caller just said. And then when the country revolts against it, they sell us the idea of round-the-clock surveillance under the guise of what's for the greater good. And for your protection, see electric cars, automatic kill switches in cars, masks, social distancing, vaccines. And then they say, well, it's for the greater good and your protection. And if you're not doing anything wrong, you don't have anything to worry about. Why should I be punished for living a lawful life? You know what that's like? It's like when you had, when you were in grade school and there was always that one idiot in class acting up and the whole grade school, the whole class was punished. That's exactly what that is. And that's why people get into politics. They're like, enough. I don't like the rules that you and I, the listeners here, have to play by. So like, I want to be part of the system, part of the problem. Change those rules and you'll see real citizens making a difference. Term limits. No pensions if you are disgraced and are kicked out or forced to resign. Again, this is why I like Kerry Coleman, Bernie Moreno, Donald Trump, not lifelong politicians. What do you think would happen to the entire political arena if you had term limits like that. You'd see some changes. All right, one more hour to go.

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2: 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John Loretta, WNIR News. 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Multiple Northeast Ohio schools face bomb threats leading to evacuations and lockdowns. Some of the schools that police worked to secure include Alliance, Oroville, Shaker Heights, Lorain, and Amherst. School officials in some instances dismissed children for the day. The lockdowns also on Thursday as a precaution for some of the schools. Ohio's Attorney General Dave Yost will resign from his position next month. That's according to a statement released by Governor Mike DeWine. Yost taking a position with the Alliance Defending Freedom as the Vice President of Strategic Research and Innovation. The nonprofit organization described ADF as the world's largest legal organization committed to advancing every person's God-given right to live and speak the truth. Yost's resignation as Attorney General will go into effect on June 7th. Akron Children's buying the campus of the now-closed Notre Dame College in South Euclid on Cleveland's east side. Children's had the winning bid at an auction for the 43-acre campus, which went into foreclosure last year. The amount of the winning bid has not been revealed, but Children's beat out the second-place bid of $7.9 million entered by the city of South Euclid. Children's has been making inroads in the Cleveland market the last few years. The hospital system already has facilities in Beechwood and Mayfield Heights. The sale must be approved by a judge. A hearing is set for May 28th. A 19-year-old Cleveland man accused of intentionally striking a flag football referee with his vehicle after a dispute at Brookside Reservation. The victim suffered a significant brain injury and remains hospitalized. The suspect, Timothy Rubel, faces felonious assault and tampering with evidence charges. And a Cleveland man has pled not guilty to aggravated murder and two separate fatal drive-by shootings in 2023 and 2021 in the Cleveland area. For local news anytime, go to WNIR.com. WNIR weather this afternoon, partly sunny, breezy, high 63 degrees. Tonight, rain showers with a low around 49. Tomorrow, the rain continues, a possibility of strong winds with a high in the upper 60s. Currently, it's 58 degrees at the Talk of Akron, WNIR.
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8: 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Now, here's Lou Santini.
9: Which I found out today means saintly in the Latin language, saintly. Hear that, Mom? Okay, so Lou Santini in for Couch. Last hour here, as always, I have a great time. I've said I filled in for every day part on this at this station, and I always really enjoy talking to listeners. I usually do the mornings. I fill in sometimes when Joyce is not around or whatever, or Chris Casale's not there. But again, I love all the day parts. I love the social commentary and the news commentary and hearing what you all have to say. This last hour here, as I said before, the last time I filled in for Golic, in my opinion, crime is the number one problem within our borders. And it seems these days you can't talk crime, be it violent or physical crime or white-collar fraudulent crime, corruption, without mentioning illegal aliens. How did we know? How have we been in the dark this long? It used to just be the only talk we would hear about illegal aliens is, oh, they're taking our jobs, which, of course, they are and have been doing. But now, some of these illegal aliens are the most wealthy people in your neighborhood. Every country has borders and enforces them. Every country has borders and they enforce them. 176 countries require ID to vote. That's what makes you a country. I saw this post from someone by the name of Tweetolian. So if I understand the left correctly, my ancestors stole the land in 1607, but the anchor baby dropped here 12 minutes ago is entitled to it? What say you, left? This is why I've said before, I think the Republican Party should rename themselves as the Common Sense Party. Why not? Why? What would be so terrible? I've renamed the left the Communist Party. Common sense is what we have when you don't need science or religion or laws. I don't need a law saying, hey, don't commit murder. I just don't do it because I know it's inherently wrong, right? That's common sense. Only people who are American citizens, who pay taxes and are here legally, should be allowed to stay and contribute and participate and reap the benefits and the freedoms that we have, being the greatest country in the world. Common sense. But this whole thing, no human is illegal. Okay, enjoy Burning Man, all right? Get out of my face. So here are some crime stories that piqued my interest that go along with much of what we've been talking about since I took the air here at 10 a.m. First and foremost, illegals killed 13,000 Americans in 2024. 13,000 in 2024. Total number of U.S. homicides that year, 20,162. So illegals accounted for 64% of all murders. But don't forget, they need our understanding and our tax dollars and our jobs and our resources. This next one makes me sad because I've been to Spain. Spain has learned nothing from France, England, Ireland, America, etc. Their prime minister, Pedro Sanchez, just gave legal status to 500,000 illegals in Spain through a royal decree. Just said, you know what, we don't need parliamentary proceedings at all. No vote, and it's valid for a year, it's renewable, and it allows all 500,000 of these illegals to work all throughout Spain. And it gets worse. Once you hold a Spanish residence permit, you can travel within what is called the Schengen zone. Am I saying that right? That's 29 countries for up to 90 days at a time. What could possibly go wrong? When it comes to the USA, singer-rapper Nicki Minaj nailed it, saying, here's what they're doing. They're flying in immigrants to vote, and this is key, because they reneged on all the promises they made to African Americans and can no longer get the African American vote by default. Pow! But there's hope, because every now and then someone goes down, but it's never anyone of major influences. It's always the people in the middle or the bottom of the corruption ladder. Remember that band, the Fugees? I thought they were overrated. They had a couple hits, Ready or Not, and then that remake of Roberta Flack's Killing Me Softly. Lauryn Hill was part of that group. I always thought they were an overrated group. But Fugees rapper Praz Michel is going to prison, finally, for 14 years for illegally funneling millions in foreign money into Obama's 2012 campaign. Here's my bigger question. Really? Just now? He's going to prison for 14 years and it's taken 14 years to get here. But if they just would have arrested him back then, he would have been out by now. And we all know that a 14-year sentence for a nonviolent crime that'll have him out on good behavior in 7 or 5 or tomorrow. LGBT Pride organizer, LGBT Pride Org founder Jake Tucker was convicted on 7 counts of sex trafficking. And I was talking about this earlier, how we have like George Clooney, I'm stepping back from Hollywood. Oh, funny how that is. All of a sudden, Obama's best buddy. And people are resigning right and left. Charlotte Mayor Vi Lyles, a Democrat, has abruptly announced her resignation from office effective June 30th. She says, it's time for my next phase of my life to spend more time with my grandchildren and for someone new to lead us forward. Ooh, wow, look at all the great word salad we got there, saying a whole lot of nothing. Translation, I did something probably bad. You're going to find out about it later. Apparently, she didn't want to spend time with her grandchildren when she was working. You know, like the millions of Americans do every day without fanfare. And like I said, just like actor, commie, and Obama buddy George Clooney said by saying he's taking a step back from Hollywood and he's going to be doing more work on his Clooney Foundation for Justice. I guess he's going to commute from his villa in Italy. And now let's go to California, where I called home for 24 years. It's not just a bad song done twice, once by Richard Harris and remade into a disco disaster by Donna Summer, but 18 people were arrested in MacArthur Park, that area, during a drug trafficking investigation. They found 40 pounds of fentanyl, valued at $8 to $10 million in one house. And I can attest personally, that I lived in L.A. for 24 years, and I can attest to the fact that the potentially beautiful park was an absolute cesspool of smells, visible needles. I mean, I had a few auditions that were near MacArthur Park. It was very rare that I had to go to that area. But every now and then, and I'm not exaggerating, I would parallel park my car, put my $75 into the parking meter for 10 minutes of parking, joking, and you could hear the audible crunch of needles on the sidewalk as I walked to the offices. They just, the homelessness, the crack addicts, the prostitutes, all while in denial, Californians still walked around with their kids in strollers because of the weather. L.A. Mayor Karen Bass, a known commie, is being sued by the former president of the L.A. Fire Department Union, alleging that Bass and her staff directed LAFD officials to make misleading statements to the media to shield her from budget criticism. I have a little problem with that one. I mean, I get it. Mayor Bass is a scumbag. But she's being sued because they said that Bass and her staff made them make misleading statements. No one makes you do anything unless you got a gun to your head. And all this stink comes from the top of the fish's head. Governor Gavin checked behind my ear for the mark of the beast, Newsom, whose political action committee used $1.5 million to buy 67,000 copies of his own book. And I think his book didn't even sell 100,000 copies, so more than half. 67,000. Why would you read a book about that idiot? Why? Two more to go. New York City public school teachers who overwhelmingly supported Mayor Mamdani are now having their pension fund completely drained by him. And there it is. There's the irony. The teachers who are indoctrinating your children in schools and towing the company line for communism are getting the short end of the stick. Who would have thought? Save the best for last. A top U.S. lawmaker is calling for former National Institute of Allergy and Infectious Diseases, NIAID, Director Anthony Fauci, to be indicted 4 days before the statute of limitations expires. I say they should have made him sweat until the final 5 minutes. My question to y'all, to Yins, to you all, to you fine folks listening, do you think anything's going to happen to Fauci? And if so, what? Do you? Next caller. Wow, I haven't heard that busy. I haven't heard that sound on a phone for decades. Good afternoon. You're on the air at WNAR. Go ahead.
10: Good afternoon, Lou. Here's the thing. I mean, you got it wrong a little bit here. You know, you blame all the illegal aliens that come here. You know, they're stealing their job. They don't steal anybody's job. You got crooked business owners and politicians that encourage these people to come, and then they give them their jobs.
9: Okay, I agree. We're splitting hairs, but I hear what you're saying. I agree with you.
10: I mean, but that's where it's at. I mean, remember, these people are poor that come here. People that leave their homes. I mean, just like my parents. My parents were broke, you know, and they figured, oh, I'm going to go to America, see if I can make it better. Yes, they came the legal way, which was a lot easier then than it is now. You need attorneys. You need all kinds of stuff to come into this country now. Back then, all you had to do is, yes, I'm coming. Here's my name. This is what I'm planning to do. And here's my sponsor.
9: Yeah, but a lot of the illegals that come from across the border, yeah, they're making that trek. They are doing that. I'm not excusing it. And, you know, I'm not saying they're all bad people. But I am saying, yeah, but Somalia, they're being flown in. They're being delivered here.
10: Yes, I know. And there's got to be somebody at the top that's making a bunch of money off these people and the situation.
9: Well, that's why Governor Walz is on the hot seat. And while Ilhan Omar, who says she's here to govern for Somalia, not America.
10: Lou, those aren't the people at the top. Let's be serious here. Those people contribute to those people's campaigns. We have to find out where the real money is.
9: I'm down.
10: Those are the real criminals here. You know, we don't know who they are. You know, they.
9: Well, I mean, are they not the George Soros types?
10: The types. I mean, listen, the reason why they scapegoat George Soros, because George Soros during World War II turned his own people in.
9: Of course.
10: That's why they don't like him.
9: Well, I think that's a valid reason.
10: You know, but I mean, the thing is, you know, and you said that you should be used to paying more for stuff as the years go along. No, see, that's the scam they perpetuated on everybody.
9: No, I agree with you. I'm saying we've been trained to think that way is what I'm saying. It's like we're expected, well, things are just always going to get more expensive. Yeah, that's the trading that we've heard. I agree.
10: Yep. During the 1800s, during the Industrial Revolution, people got richer and everything got cheaper. You know, because why? Because we learned how to make it faster and cheaper. Today,
9: here,
10: we can make so many products with robots and automation and everything. Why isn't it cheaper? It's because the people at the top own everything. There's a handful of people out there. That if you pick any company you want, they own just enough of the companies to control the whole thing. You know, if people really want to make a difference, number one, cash in all your stocks. Get rid of your dollars and save in gold and silver. They can't manipulate that stuff. They manipulate the stock market. Oh, if you take it out, you're going to get a fee, a fine, a this or that. You know, and just like the other gentleman says, every 15 years or so, they bring you back down to nothing, to zero. Mm. And you have to start all over again. And they don't worry, hang in there, you know. But this is what causes the problem. You know, prior to the Federal Reserve, we didn't have social services, there was no Social Security, because people saved in gold and silver, and that money lasted, the buying power lasted for generations. You know, there's a saying that says, you know, 1 ounce of gold in 1500 bought a fine knight's armor. 1900, it bought a fine man's suit. 1 ounce of gold today can still buy a fine man's suit, regardless of whatever the price tag is, whatever the numbers say. You know, that's the store of value. And they've tricked everybody. You know, why was it Weimar Germany? What'd they do to those people? They said, no, no, why do you want to carry around all this heavy metal? That's so stupid. Take this nice foldable paper. You look very, very chic, you know, when you're out and about. And then when it comes down to it, they throw it all in the fireplace, you know, to heat their homes because it became worthless. But did the gold become worthless? No. Did the silver? No. That's how they've tricked everybody. You know, this is what people need to understand, you know, how the money really works. If it, you know, and I always hear, you know, oh, you can't have gold because it's all been mined. No, it hasn't. Every year they mine millions of ounces, you know, and it's not the price. It's not how much gold you have. It's how much per ounce you want to put on the number. That's all it is. It's a value of, you know, what is it worth, you know? And if we went back to gold and silver, you would see 19 cent gas. It wouldn't budge for years. You know, my father-in-law was in the, when he was a kid, would pump gas. And he says if the gas moved one penny, it made the front page of the paper.
9: Yeah.
10: You know, so, I mean, this is where people need to understand. You know, it sounds crazy. Oh, no, you have to have stocks. You have, no, you don't. You know, because once you cash it in, oh, no, there's another thing that's coming. It's going through an idea that's starting to gain traction in Washington, and I've said this for years. It's called Eat the Boomers.
9: Okay.
10: And they're going to find a way to get all of your money from the stock market. You're not going to be able to transfer it to your children. And if you do, we're going to tax the living bejesus out of it, so that way they will have no footing. You know, and that's what they're going to do.
9: And do you yourself invest in gold and silver?
10: Absolutely.
9: Okay.
10: I have, you know, any extra cash, and I'm not saying all of it because you need to pay your bills.
9: Sure.
10: You know, you have to. There's certain things you just have to do. But if you have it, just go on. I mean, oh, and yeah, I know there's always the one clown that always calls and makes fun of me. Oh, what am I going to do? Just save a little gold off to buy a loaf of bread? No, you stupid. That's why you have gold, silver, copper, and nickel. You know, there was a time, you know, if you have pennies from 81 and down, they're worth 3.5 cents. Why? Because it actually has a valuable metal in it. The ones after that are worth next to nothing because the metal is invaluable. They use an inferior metal. Nickels are worth almost 7 cents. A quarter is worth what? If you have it from 64, they're worth what? $13, $14? Imagine, I mean, that's the buying power. You know, you will always have the buying power. You know, when you have stocks and bonds and all that stuff, first of all, it's deferred. So the first thing you're going to do is you're going to pay a buttload of taxes because it was deferred. And then when it's time to give it to your kids, they have to pay taxes. And before you know it, your $1 million is worth maybe $225. So you could have actually shoved it in the mattress.
9: And don't forget the capital gains tax.
10: Oh, yeah. No, this is the white glove of theft. You know, this is the Federal Reserve. This is why Andrew Jackson threw out the central bankers, because he knows the tricks that they pull. You know, and this is one of the reasons why I know people don't like to hear this, but this is what Hitler tapped into after World War One. The bankers went in after World War One, started handing out loans, and with impossible interest rates. And the people, you know, they were desperate. They took these loans, and then they were like, wait a minute, we're never going to be able to pay these off. And that's how Hitler got all these people together, you know, and got their ear, because they were tricked. And look at today. We have 3.5 million cars that are going to be repoed in 2026. We have how many houses that are going to go in foreclosure? You know, the credit card debt is through the roof. I mean, people are living, you know, minimum payment and give me another credit card. And the banks are, well, here, take another one. Sure, 20-30% interest. You know, this just has to stop. You know, but why would you stop? Because they're making tons and tons of money off of you. You know, where's the government at? And then the last thing I want to say is, I hate to say it, but Trump is not the saint everybody's portraying him out. He is making fun of Christianity every way he can. You know, and the reason why is because he converted to Judaism in 2017, May of 2017. Look it up. You'll see him. He's at the Wailing Wall. And he converted. They interviewed him, and they're just saying, how are you going to do? You're Mr. McDonald's. Well, I'm just going to have to get used to the gefilte fish. I mean, his daughter's Jewish. I mean, they converted. They're not Christians anymore. This is why he's throwing us all under the bus. You know, if you notice the movies, Hollywood, all that stuff, who they make fun of? What religion? It's always Christianity. Nuns are always creepy crawlers on the ceiling. All the priests are pedophiles. You know, but you can't make fun of any other religions. You know, and they made out the Muslims to be our evil enemy. Yeah, at least the Muslims recognize Jesus. They recognize he was a prophet. They hold him up in regard. They don't think he's the son of man or the son of God, but they do think he's a high prophet like Muhammad. You know, but in Judaism, oh no, Jesus is boiling in a vat of poo. His the mother, you know, the Virgin Mary, was a skank that slept with a Roman soldier. This is the stuff what they talk about us, you know, Christianity, and they make sure they do it, and they always make fun of it on purpose, you know. And then you know, I don't know if you know who Ben Gavir is. He's an Israeli politician. His wife made him a birthday, his first 50th birthday cake, with a golden noose on it. And this noose is for, they passed a law that if the Israeli courts find you guilty of terrorism, there you will be hung in 90 days, and it only pertains to Palestinians, nobody else. I mean, we have to stop all of this. We need to say, hey, you know what? We need to take our country back. We're going to stop this money. We need to stop the political cycle. You know, I mean, the moment one person gets elected, we're talking about the next one for the next 4 years. We spend all this money. I mean, why do we need billions of dollars to elect people for a job that pays $125,000?
9: That's what I was saying earlier.
10: You know, so we have to stop, and people need to understand and say, hey, you know what? I'm not doing this anymore. You know, and I'm telling you, the money, that's the easiest way to stop. You start taking that money out, they start seeing it. You're going to see some scared politicians. You're going to see some scared individuals, because then they're going to realize, you know, there's a scene from the movie Ants, I think it is. Have you seen that movie? It's a cartoon.
9: I know of it. I've not seen it.
10: Yeah, there's this one scene where it's the grasshoppers are the bad people, and they said that there's this one ant speaking up. And the guy, the other, the grasshopper's like, ah, it's just one ant. What can he do? So he takes out the seed and he throws it at the one grasshopper. He goes, did that hurt? He goes, no, it didn't hurt. It's another one. Did that hurt? No. The other one, no, it doesn't hurt. Then he lets go of the entire pot of seeds, which was like hundreds of thousands of seeds for covered these grasshoppers. He goes, now you understand that if one ant starts talking, you have to tap them down, because once they all start realizing, they come after the grasshoppers. The grasshoppers are the people at the top. You know, and it's a good scene. If you want to see it, I mean, it's, you know, I could have explained it better, but
9: okay,
10: you know, I'm trying to go from memory.
9: I gotcha.
10: But, I mean, Lou, I mean, you're a good guy. I like you because you let people talk.
9: Yeah.
10: You know, you let them express themselves. Sometimes, you know, we get a little squashed and it gets, you know, disappointing, you know, because we let stuff happen, you know, we allow things to happen, and there's a lot of propaganda out there. And let's face it, I mean, we're all broke. They make sure of that. And they even tell us in the news, you're going to pay $6 for gas. They're conditioning you.
9: Yeah.
10: How do you know we're going to pay $6 for gas? The reason why we're in Iran is to allow Israel take over. They took over Gaza. Now they're going to take over, you know, the southern Lebanon, everything south of the Litani River. And they even bombed Beirut. I mean, what did Lebanon do to you? And I talked to a friend of mine, he's Lebanese. I go, what's going on? Why don't you guys do anything? He goes, well, we have weapons, but it's all the garbage the United States, you know, we buy it from them, but they give us all the junk that doesn't work. So it's hard to defend ourselves. So, I mean, we have to look and say, that's what this whole thing is. every day, oh, Trump. Yes, no, we're going. No, we're not. No, yes, we're. It's giving them, he's running roughshod cover for Israel to take over Lebanon. You know, for the Greater Israel Project. Look it up, guys. It's not propaganda. And if you think it is, then you're blinded by the media. You know, they got you exactly where they want you. You know, I'm not saying bad stuff here. I'm telling you exactly. And this is, you can find this on Israeli TV. They talk about it all day long. You know, go and look it up. Go watch yourself. And you're going to say, wow, man, they're talking about us. We're sitting here working. We're here starving. We don't have any money. Our kids, you know, can't afford anything. You know, back in the 60s and 70s, dad could go to work and everybody stayed home. Dad took care of everything. He had paid the house. He paid the cars. He paid the schooling. He paid the vacations. Can you do that today? You need a family of four now to afford a house.
9: Yeah, you got kids working at a young age, too. Hey, I got to go. I got to pay some bills, just like you were saying. But I do. It's a lot to digest, but I do appreciate the call. Thanks, buddy. Whew. Okay. You know, I said, I try. I look, I'm not in the business of hanging up on people. I'm not. Sometimes I have to. I do. Sometimes I do have to. But, you know, my bread and butter is stand-up comedy. And if I don't believe in free speech, then what am I doing here? 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
9: Okay, Lou Santini here, that last caller. We had a lot to digest. You know, I hear what he's saying. There's nothing wrong. Look, I'm not here to, look, if I'm going to argue, I'll argue. But when I let my callers have the floor, the only thing I had an issue with was him saying that Trump converted to Judaism. I don't subscribe to that. You know, to be clear, you know, Ivanka did when she married a Jewish man. I'm not just going to split hairs when I understand the overall message that caller was saying. If that makes any sense. Let's take one more here before we go to another break. Good afternoon. You're on the air at WNIR.
14: Hey, sir. Yeah, that was a lot to digest. I agree with a lot of that stuff that he said. Other things, little question. But, hey, I wanted to jump into something real quick. I think as soon as I turned on the radio, I heard you say something about the question as to whether Fauci was going to receive justice.
9: Yeah, what do you think? What do you think is going to happen with that? Because they have, they've indicted him within the statute of limitations. What do you think will happen, if anything, with Fauci?
14: Well, I hate to be a skeptic, but let me say this. Let me just go back. So I want to go back in history here a little bit.
9: Okay.
14: If I look at what has not been done with, meting out justice for those who were in violation of law, I go back to Hillary and her emails.
9: Okay? Right. Yep.
14: Benghazi, nothing. Let's go back before that. Eric Holder, Fast and Furious, nothing. Let's go back. Lois Lerner and her IRS targeting of conservatives, nothing. Okay, let me jump forward just a little bit. Peter Strzok, Lisa Page, the whole fake Russian dossier. Let's talk about Swalwell.
9: I was just going to say that, too. Right.
14: Yeah, with the Chinese spy.
9: Right.
14: Let's talk about the Somali lady.
9: Ilhan Omar.
14: Yeah, and the whole, fraud, the whole scam fraud, millions there.
9: Gavin Newsom.
14: What about, oh, my goodness. Yeah, and the last one, call me. So
9: yeah.
14: If I go by those track records, I hate to be pessimistic. I just think that these people, and I don't want to, I'm not a conspiracist, but this thing about the deep state is becoming very real to me, and I'm starting to believe it, so no. Unfortunately, I think it'll be a slap on the wrist or maybe a dog and pony show. Like, they have the congressional hearings, and then after that, we hear nothing. And it's almost like the guy was saying just before me about the whole conditioning thing. I'm kind of getting tired of it, and I feel like we're kind of being used.
9: Going along for the ride.
14: Going along for the ride. I hate to say it, but, that's wow, man.
9: Okay.
14: I can go on, but I just wanted to answer that one.
9: Asked and answered. I appreciate the call.
14: All right.
9: Thanks, buddy. Yeah. Do you think anything's going to happen with Fauci? I got time for a couple more calls here. 330-673-1234, 800-669-4100. Fauci's been indicted, and they're saying, is he on the hot seat? Do you think anything is going to happen to him at all?
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9: Yeah, so I was asking the question, do you think anything's going to happen to Fauci now that he's been indicted? He's been indicted for lying to Congress about gain-of-function funding. And the last caller, and I don't disagree with him. What's the track record? Oh, for how many? 40 people who've been caught doing things with, it seems like, overwhelming evidence. And all it is like what that audio clip I played earlier in this hour about bureaucracy. Well, we'll put together a committee, your tax dollars. We'll do an investigation, your tax dollars. And then we'll have a separate committee that we're going to create, your tax dollars. And so we got to appoint a head of that committee. And that's why nothing gets done. That's exactly why nothing gets done. I agree with the last caller. I don't think anything will happen to Fauci. You? What do you say?
18: Hello.
9: You're going to have to turn your phone down, sir. Okay. Or your radio down, sorry.
18: Okay, sorry about that.
9: There you go.
18: I want to talk about NHRA.
9: There it is. 15 minutes to go. I'm wearing the NHRA hat and pin right now. You want to talk drag racing? Make it happen. Yes, go ahead.
18: Well, I go to Norwalk every year for the Nationals up there.
9: Me too.
18: I've been to the U.S. Nationals.
9: Me too.
18: In the 70s, I'm an old guy. We raced a 67 Plymouth over there too, Hemi car. And what do you think about IHRA now?
9: Yeah, I've been getting some messages and inquiries about that too. I don't know. I think it could be the way we're going, just because they, you know, they're still doing quarter mile, right?
18: Right.
9: And I'm sure you saw Sean Langdon just posted a 345 mile an hour 1,000 foot run.
18: The 1,000 foot cars are going crazy.
9: Yeah, well, that's the thing too, because Brittany Force, she owns just about every track record. Yeah. She owns the most track records, and up to that point, she had the world record. And it used to be back in the day when a world record was broken, it was by a half mile an hour, and it took 2 or 3 years to get there. We just went from 343 and change to 345, almost 2 full miles an hour different in less than 12 actual calendar months. And on top of which, Sean Langdon put up another near 345 mile an hour run on the same day. So, I like the IHRA.
18: Well, the guy's spending money. You know.
9: Oh, yeah.
18: I like stock fuel cars, but I am a super stock and stock guy.
9: Okay.
18: I was born around and raced in the Wycatec
9: right
18: when we were younger.
9: Yeah. All right, cool.
18: Yeah.
9: Well, I appreciate the call.
18: Yeah, I want to go ahead. What's that?
9: No, go ahead, you, sir.
18: Well, I've been to a couple of IHRA races now. Like I said, they're not getting the turnouts he wants, but that first race he had half the field, but he paid like the whole field with there, which pretty good.
9: Well, with the speeds getting so fast in Top Fuel and even Funny Car, because I think we're going to see a 3.6 here in Funny Car soon.
18: Yeah,
9: the problem is the cars are so fast they don't have a lot of shutdown space anymore. They've shortened the track, and they still have to. And I'm still seeing cars skidding off into the sand trap all the way to the net when there's problems, which always works, and that's a good thing. But it's as long as they don't get overregulated and start controlling the cars and slowing them down like they did with Formula One, which I have abandoned altogether until they right their ship.
18: Right. Well, like we were talking about. That's why they went to 1,000 foot years ago, because the cars were getting so much faster.
9: Yep.
18: And now they're catching up to that now.
9: Yeah, yeah. No, I hear you. And maybe I'll see you at Norwalk this year.
18: I'll be there.
9: All right, buddy.
18: I'll be there Friday for sure. Because like I said, I love the super stocks and the stocks, and then I love the Hemi Challenge.
9: I like it all. I like it all. Yeah. I like it all except for the electric car drag races, and that's when I go get a beer.
18: I got 1 year for Garland was racing on that electric car down
9: there. Right.
18: So. All right. I love listening to you. When you sub in, you do a great job. I looked at Lab and I agree with you and I disagree with you, but you do a great job.
9: I appreciate the call, sir. Thank you for the kind words.
18: All right. Well, if you ever see somebody call you Big Nasty, call and say they're Big Nasty. That's me.
9: Okay. Big Nasty. Thank
18: you,
9: man. All right. Bye-bye. Oh, I mean, I have it on my phone for the race at Norwalk there, the U.S. Nationals there. That's I have it on there as Christmas. It's my Christmas. I wake up like a little kid on Christmas Day when you pull the curtains back to see if it snowed. My first thing, I whip the curtains open. Is it raining? Is it dry? Is it going to be a super hot day? What's the temperature going to be? We're going to have a fast track? What? So excited. So, good afternoon. You're on the air at WNIR. Go ahead.
19: If NASCAR becomes like the NFL, they're going to wrap them cars in bubble wrap, I think.
9: Yeah, it's funny, too, because I remember I did stand-up comedy and was an MC for a 4-day event for a marketing convention way back when in Vegas. And the keynote speaker was the head of promotion for NASCAR, and that's when NASCAR was at its absolute pinnacle, right? They had the highest views, and there'd be 400,000 people in the stands. And boy, how the mighty have fallen. They overthought that whole thing with the stages, and there's when you have 20 out of 24 cars on the field just wiping out on the first lap, and it just comes down to, hey, did you survive? Does your car work? You won. Congratulations. I hear you.
19: Yeah. Yeah, not everybody's going to end up like Dale Earnhardt.
9: Right.
19: But you know, over there in the Persian Gulf, you know, I mean, the war's over. And, you know, we went through this is a repeat of what happened back in 1987 when I was in the Navy and they were trying to sink my aircraft carrier that I was on. And we sank half of Iran's Navy.
9: Mm-hmm.
19: And then we had to patrol the Strait of Hormuz to keep it open because they were trying to drop. They were dropping landmines all over the place or sea mines. And, you know, right now they're just like a bunch of Somali pirates.
9: Can I ask you a question? Because you were in the military, as you said, you served back in the late 80s right there in the Strait of Hormuz, right?
19: Yeah. Yeah.
9: Can you explain to me, please, in layman's terms, how mines work in the ocean? I know what landmines are like. How does that function? How does that work? And how is it that they have to? How do they remove them in a moving body of water? I'm very confused by that.
19: Well, from what I've heard about, you know, sea mines is they're magnetic. So when a ship goes overhead,
9: aha,
19: they release.
9: Aha. Okay. Asked and answered. Okay.
19: So the boats they use to clear landmines would probably drag a big chunk of steel around like an anchor or something and just blow them up.
9: Aha. Uh-huh. Got it. Okay. I was just curious about how that worked because I'm like, how do you put a mine in the ocean, keep it where you want it to be, and how do you get rid of it, and how do you detect it? I mean, I was very confused by that.
19: Yeah, and then all the erectile dysfunction drugs and Alzheimer's drugs, we have ED. Now, erectile dysfunction drugs sell far more than all the Alzheimer's and dementia drugs, which probably means by the year 2040, we'll have all kinds of elderly people walking around like zombies with perky boobs and stiff willies. No idea why and what to do with them.
9: Perky Boobs and Stiff Willies. That's the name of my next comedy album, I think. Perky Boobs and Stiff Willies. I like it. No, I'm with you. I mean, I was just talking to my fiance about how, like, when you turn on, you were watching a show on TV and the commercials come on. The commercials are just they're just downright depressing because they're almost 75% of all commercials on TV now are prescription drugs. You get rid of those, you're not going to have a lot of sponsors, and then they're always long and they're depressing. And they're not catchy, they're not memorable, and it just makes you realize that it's like, boy, people can't handle even a modicum of discomfort anymore. And not to mention, we're finding more and more, this is going to sound callous, smaller problems. Do you suffer from dry eye, itchy elbow? Does your ear burn sometimes? I mean, there's like so many problems that have either been created by prescription drugs and all the additives in our food, or they're just calling attention to them that you lived with all this time, but apparently now you need drugs for it.
19: Yeah, and if you've got dry eye, just drink a glass of water. They tell us to drink 8 glasses of water a day, and that seems impossible.
9: Yeah.
19: Until you realize, well, after work every day, I'm drinking 8 beers.
9: Yeah. There's water in beer, right?
19: Yeah. There's vitamins in beer, but there's not a lot of it. That's why you have to drink a lot.
9: Well, yeah, you just vitamins. you have to go with volume. You know, you're.
19: It is good for you though. You've got to drink enough.
9: Okay.
19: And there's no vitamins in water, but there is in beer.
9: Yeah. Yeah, that I think they're even coming out now saying that this whole drinking 8 glasses of water a day was that's wrong. You basically drink when you're thirsty. I mean, look, I'm sitting here, I'm looking at a bottled water right next to me because I've also been talking for 5 hours straight. But the other thing too is, I mean, I don't know how old you are, sir, but when I was a kid, we didn't have bottled water, and somehow we lived. I mean, yeah, we were thirsty sometimes, and you either stopped what you were doing, got a glass of water, or you just waited, but you didn't die.
19: Yeah, right. And then, NAFTA, you know, that I heard guys earlier saying, it took all the jobs out of the country, and, you know, Tom Sawyer, Democrat, was the last one to sign off on and all that. So both sides had their hands dirty on that. But one thing, I mean, Ross Perot, this guy was a genius. And I'm not sure if I voted for him or not, but Ross Perot, he did warn everybody that if Bill Clinton got in the White House, you would hear a giant sucking sound coming out of the White House. Well, he turned out to be 100% right.
9: Literally and figuratively.
19: He warned y'all. You didn't listen.
9: Well, like I said, that was a guy who was not a lifetime politician.
19: But he warned if Bill Clinton got in there, there would be a giant sucking sound coming out of the White House. And I remember him saying that.
9: Yeah.
19: I didn't know how the hell he would know that. He turned out to be 100% right.
9: Yeah. No, I remember him saying that, too. Hey, you're my last call of the day, but thanks for making it happen.
19: All right. Well, thank you.
9: Have a good one. Yeah. I don't know why. I've done the morning show, middays, afternoons, evenings. And I always enjoy the last 15 minutes of calls because it's either going to be about drag racing or something off the wall like that. So I do appreciate the call. We'll wrap things up here in a second.
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9: Okay, I was looking at my calendar on my phone here. The next time I'm filling in will be for the morning show, June 18th. I mean, unless someone gets sick, goes on vacation, something like that. But it's always been a pleasure. Quick look at the weather here. I have no windows, but they're saying showers after 4 p.m., so maybe it's doing that right now. High of 62. I think we hit that. Tonight, after 7, we got some more rain coming and a low of 48. Chance of shower Saturday night, Sunday, and that's where it stops. Saturday, a high of 68. Saturday night, back down to 50 on Mother's Day. Showers after 8 a.m., high of 60. And Sunday night, back to cloudy skies and a low of 42. I hope you have a good Mother's Day. By the way, I know I talked about my book, Amateur Nation, The Decline of Common Sense, Manners, and Social Skills. You can download that on Amazon. But I always talk about this, too, since Mother's Day is this weekend. I have two books on Amazon that are very funny and 100% true. One is called 101 Weird Conversations with Mom, and Volume 2, another 101 Weird Conversations with Mom. These are real-life excerpts of conversations I've had with my mom. I've actually performed these conversations with my mom on stage on Mother's Day at Crackpots Comedy Club down there in Massillon. Not this year. This year, I'm actually heading out to Muncie, Indiana. I'm playing a 1,000-seater there, opening for Tommy Davidson, but I'm bringing Mom along for the ride for Mother's Day because, I'm an only child. She's my best buddy, and she inspired two books that are making me tens and tens of dollars. Volume 3 is on the way as well, but Mother's Day is going to be something fun. But download those books. I think you'll and give them as a gift to your mom because I think they're quite funny. And you're going to read those. You don't have to be an only child or even have had your mother in your life for a very long time to understand the humor and enjoy those. But I highly suggest you check those out. It's a pleasure. It's been a pleasure as always. Like I said, I'm here when someone calls in sick or goes on vacation. I do know the next time, like I said, for sure, that I'm back hosting. On the Morning Buzz is June 18th, and Phil Ferguson will definitely be back by then. Get tickets to my show at Kitchen Rockstar in Portage Lakes for an intimate night of comedy when I headline there on May 23rd. That's coming up Memorial Day weekend at Kitchen Rockstar. And you can check me out, follow, subscribe, and like stuff. My website is lousantini.com, Lou Santini Entertainment on Facebook, at Lou Santini on YouTube, or at Lou.Santini3 on Instagram. Bob Golic coming up next on the Talk of Akron, WNIR Kent Akron. Wow, it's been fun. John Denning back in action tomorrow at 10 a.m. And like I said, I will see you back here in June unless something else happens where they need me again. But it's always been a pleasure. Thanks you so much for listening, folks. Have a great day.
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0: I'm Mike Dubosky. Ukraine and Russia have agreed to a three-day ceasefire, which will begin tomorrow. Ukrainian President Volodymyr Zelensky confirming Russia has offered a prisoner swap as part of the agreement, wherein 1,000 prisoners will be released from both sides. It all comes as the Trump administration faces new pressure over the war in Iran after U.S. and Iranian forces exchanged fire yesterday.
2: We have had a quote via Iranian state media from an Iranian official saying, quote, the clashes have now stopped and the atmosphere is calm, and that might be a sign.

0: people sit next to each other long period, you know, they can infect each other. With the Andy strain, it takes prolonged exposure over many, many hours before you can infect somebody.
1: The Trump administration appears to be nearing a settlement with TikTok.
2: Sources tell ABC News the $400 million payment would settle a federal lawsuit the Biden administration filed against TikTok in 2024, alleging the video app violated child privacy laws by gathering data on users under 13 without their parents' consent. Sources say the money from the proposed settlement would be directed toward the president's beautification projects here in D.C. ABC News has told one possibility that's been discussed is applying the funds toward the massive triumphal arch the president aims to have built near Arlington National Cemetery.
1: ABC's Stephen Portnoy, you're listening to ABC News.
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7: Apply.
1: In California, there are new developments in the search for the remains of 19-year-old Kristen Smart, who disappeared 30 years ago while walking home from a college party. Paul Flores was convicted in the murder. This week, investigators were searching his mother's home. ABC's Alex Stone reports from California.
8: The home investigators have been at this week had been searched twice before, dating back to 1996. San Luis Obispo County Sheriff Ian Parkinson saying Friday there is evidence suggesting human remains were at the home at one point, but they can't say if they were Kristen Smart's remains.
9: I think it's safe to say that we have not recovered Kristen yet.
8: The sheriff saying they will not leave that home until they are 100% sure Smart's remains are not buried there. Alex Stone, ABC News.
1: Flores was convicted even though Smart's body was never found. A recovery effort in Mississippi after a tornado outbreak yesterday. ABC's Faith Abube is in hard-hit Purvis, Mississippi.
10: Officials tell ABC there were multiple reports of people trapped in their homes. Neighborhoods left in ruins. Houses caved in, roofs torn off.
11: You look around here, how do you even begin to salvage anything?
12: Well, I'm not real sure, to be honest with you. You just got to start somewhere.
1: And the Board of Trustees at Cornell University now says it's established a special committee to investigate an incident last month where school president Michael Kotlikoff backed a car into a group of student protesters. I'm Mike Dubusky, ABC News.
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2: 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Ohio Attorney General Dave Yost will resign his seat next month. That's according to a statement released by Governor Mike DeWine. Yost is taking a position with Alliance Defending Freedom as the Vice President of Strategic Research and Innovation. The nonprofit organization is the world's largest legal organization committed to advancing every person's God-given right to live and speak the truth. Yost's resignation as Attorney General will go into effect June 7th. Akron Children's buying the campus of the now-closed Notre Dame College in South Euclid on Cleveland's east side. Children's has been making inroads into Cleveland market the past few years. The hospital system already has facilities in Beechwood and Mayfield Heights. The sale must be approved by a judge, a hearing set for May 28th. Tighter security measures are being studied in the Parma City School District. The district announced it's expanding security across its schools following a fatal self-inflicted shooting by a student in the Valley Forge High School cafeteria last month. Multiple Northeast Ohio schools face bomb threats leading to evacuations and lockdowns. Some of the schools involved include Alliance, Oroville, Shaker Heights, Lorain, and Amherst. School officials dismiss students for the day at some locations. Others place into lockdowns Thursday as a precaution. A Middleburg Heights doctor sparked criticism for her opposition to vaccines in order to pay nearly $700,000 for failing to pay taxes for 3 years. U.S. District Court judge made the ruling regarding Sherry Tenpenny. Tenpenny must pay back taxes for 2001, 2012, and 2013, along with penalties and interest. And the CDC warning of more than two dozen drug-resistant salmonella cases in 13 states, including Ohio. For local news anytime, go to WNIR.com. WNIR weather, a mix of sun and clouds, breezy with a high of 63 degrees today. Tonight, rain showers with a low of 49. And tomorrow, rain showers, strong winds possible with a high of 69. Right now, it's 58 degrees at the Talk of Akron, WNIR.
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What time are we going till? We're going to go till 7. How's that sound? I was going to do the whole, let's try this, hold it.

0: I gotta get down, damn it.
1: That's right. That was, that's what I heard every Friday when I was with the Browns. We used to come in with Kid Leo. At drive time, 5 o'clock, he would play the whistle for the end of work. He'd play Friday My Mind, and then they would do the gotta, gotta, gotta. Get down. It was so cool. It was so cool. And it's weird. It was all those years ago. All those years ago. And the studio had a window. Maybe they found out over the years that studios having windows was a bad thing. I don't know. I can only assume. Taking your calls till 7. It's a free-for-all Friday, so feel free to jump on. Nobody, everybody. Well, let's put it this way. I was talking to Lou, and he was talking, and I heard one of the callers talking about Brittany Force and how she's got all the records and everything. And I was friends or acquaintances with John Force, who has championships out the wazoo. Great guy. I mean, you couldn't, if you met him, you'd go, hey, you're in racing, aren't you? He was cool. We drove the, during the IndyCar, there was a thing called one of the places they liked to run a street race was Long Beach, California. And that's when I was playing with the Raiders at the time. And so we did the, let me see, hold on one second. So anyway, we did this, they had a celebrity race. And it was the celebrity race of Long Beach. And they had, it was cool. But because it was always the L.A. place, out in L.A., we had good people. And we had some pretty good people. John Force was one of them. Really a nice guy. We spent, and I was kind of wondering, why was he out there? But then again, he drove for us in a straight line, kind of for a while, and then stopped. That's just the way it was. But we were, but he came on, and we had to learn how to do the drive, basically a track. And so he was out there with us. It was him. I'm trying to remember all the people that were with us. It was Cuba Gooding Jr., John Force. God, who was the girl? I why do I always forget her? Why is kind of forget her name? She was, I almost killed her during the race, but that was my fault. And let's see, and women's. It's one of those things, you know how you start doing something and you start thinking about people, and when somebody says, hey, what's that person's name that was on that show? And had they not said that question or presented it like that, you might have gone and said, oh, I know who you're talking about. But it was, it was not, if they mentioned the name, or they say, hey, what is the name? You end up kind of going, I can't figure it out. Then again, maybe that's just me. I'm guessing it probably is. 330-673-1234, the toll-free number, 800-6694. No, not Carrie Strug. Wasn't Carrie Strug the one that hurt her ankle? She came down and she did the what do they call it? They don't call it the pommel horse. That's the guy thing. But it was, you know, they were doing the, you know, they hit it and they come over and land. And she was pretty. She came down and had the bad wheel. Everybody goes, oh my God! I did a Monday night, basically Monday Night Football type show. And so after the Olympics that year, it was cool. I got a chance to carry her out onto the set. And well, you know, she wasn't really 100% yet. And so they kind of figured, hey, let's just give it to, well, I guess it was more of a gig, more of a gag than anything else. But, yeah, Carrie Strug. But Mary Lou Retton, she married, her husband's married name, well, her married name was Sullivan. He was a cool guy. I don't know if they're still married. Anyway, she has had some, I got to track her down because she's actually had some really bad pneumonia the last couple of years, like really, really, really bad. But anyway, it was Cuba. It was John Force. It was myself. It was the chick from Wings. We just, Crystal Bernard and Mary Lou Retton. And there were some other people there. So we got a chance to do some stuff. And we trained for 3 days up in Lancaster because it was one of those places. And I guess Lou was just saying that's where they filmed Ford versus Ferrari, which I just ended up watching a couple days ago. It was pretty cool. But anyway, it was a great place to train people because if you missed a turn, you slid on dirt. You didn't hit a wall. You didn't do anything. As opposed to the race, when we did the race and you're going down the back straightaway at 105 miles an hour in a Toyota, and you're sitting there watching your side view mirror on your Toyota, whatever it was we were driving, just about to hit the wall. And it was, and just zipping by. But, so yeah, John Force was there. Very good at driving. I think I beat him because it wasn't straight. He always beat me on the straightaways. But at the end of the day, and I'm sure she got it off by now, Crystal Bernard, the bombshell from the show Wings, at the end when after our last practice, we went to the bar in this, like, I don't know, we were like a holiday, it was like a Holiday Inn or something that they were keeping us. I mean, there wasn't much around there. And so we were down at the bar just drinking. And somehow, some way, Crystal Bernard ended up with John Force's signature in Sharpie, or it was probably Mark's a lot back in the time. On her left butt cheek, and Bob Golic's name on her right butt cheek. So she asked. She said, "Sign mine, sign my butt." Somebody said, "Sign something," and she goes, "Here, sign your autograph for me." And she pulled her, and she stood up against the bar, and kind of pulled her pants down a little bit so we could sign. And like, hey, that's kind of cool. Little did I know that a little bit later on, Crystal Bernard would, when Karen showed up and we were going to go out to dinner and we were up in the room, and I said, Crystal called, and she goes, "Oh, you went back to the room." I said, "Yeah, my wife's here. We're kind of hanging out and stuff." And she goes, oh, your wife's here? I said, yeah. And she goes, can I come up? And I'm like, and I looked at Karen and I said, Crystal wants to know if she can come up. And I said, maybe not. Maybe not. I don't think we were married yet. So that would have been a faux pas of major proportions. But anyway, we're getting away from John Force. And he is, I don't know if he's still, is he still with us? I forgot to ask Lou. I'm sorry, you get to a certain age. I think he was a little bit older than I was. And you get to a certain age where people start disappearing. I mean, it's not like it's a bad thing. Although, if you see, hey, my dad is so-and-so, you know, my dad played with you with the Raiders. I mean, that's at that point, you're kind of, or my dad played with you with the Browns back in the day. That might be a tough time to say, well, hey, is your dad still alive? Usually the question is, oh, so how he's doing? How's he doing? And, of course, they'll do something like, well, if it's a bad thing, they'll say, well, we lost him. I said, well, as drunk as he got, I'm surprised he didn't lose himself. We lost him a bunch of times, too. 330-673-1234. You know, there's a time, in, and I'm not advocating for drinking, but there was a time in youth when you're doing so much and getting so much exercise that fluid replacement becomes a necessity. And it doesn't seem to bother you. I mean, it would be like going out and having beers all night with the buddies. And then you wake up in the morning going, oh, God, another day, sun's up, let's go. Then you get to the point where you go drinking with your buddies all night, and you wake up and you're like, oh, my God, I need something with bread. Soak up some of this stuff. And then it gets to the point, but usually you're okay by middle of the morning. The time that you stop drinking, and it was about the time when I got to the point in my age where between not working out as much as I used to and getting older, I basically made the commitment. Well, I didn't make a commitment. My comment was always, you could drink for like 3 straight days and only need a day to recover. Then it got to the point where you can go out and go drinking for one night, and you'd need like 3 days to recover. At that point, you realize, you know what, maybe I'm just not good at this anymore. So I don't know how we got into the drinking thing. I don't know I know how we got into the racing thing. John Force. Major crash, June 2024, resulted in a traumatic brain injury, underwent rehabilitation, subsequently announced. Oh, you know what? I did hear this. Retired from driving in 2025 at the age of 76. So, anyway, John Force Racing. God, I'd like to see him again. I hope he's doing good. But, yeah, I heard he had a bad crash. You know, a lot of us on the football field had bad crashes, too, but they weren't. And it was, you know, the one thing you found out as a football player, it was once training camp started, it felt like you were being hit by, we used to joke about going, it's like playing in traffic. Your body would just hurt all the time from people just taking shots at you and hitting you. It was like if you got hit by a car, like, all day, every day. And it just, and they said, well, when do you feel better? you feel better by next week? And no, you kind of, once training camp starts, you don't. You don't. You just ignore it and deal with it. So I don't know what they do these days, but, well, we won't get into that. So these guys, boy, at 300 miles an hour, and some of these were just crazy. Some of you know that I worked IndyCar. Just a buddy of mine, Scott Brayton, I did his right rear wheel. I was the guy that took off the wheel, put on the new one, and then pushed his car out. I was doing a radio show one time, and he was training for the Indy 500. We were supposed to go there for the weekend, and he turned right on an oval. The one thing they tell you is a driver never turn right. Always, because when you are, always stay left. And if you got to pull your steering wheel to the right and overcorrect, it can be dangerous. And he found that out. So anyway, I don't know why I'm rambling about all this, but it was just kind of cool to hear John DeForest's name again and know that my name was proudly displayed next to John DeForest's name on Krista Bernard's ass. 330-673-1234, toll free 800-669-4100. Yeah, people are like, what are you talking about? It just doesn't matter. It just doesn't matter. Anyway, three U.S. warships were fired on by Iran nonstop as they traveled the Strait of Hormuz. I don't know, back up. Federal Reserve guy, anti-Semitic Federal Reserve guy, and the Federal Reserve, I know everything about everything, metals, in this is why this happened, this is why that happened. You talked enough today for the rest of your life, so... which is fine. I mean, which is fine. You got to say a lot of stuff. I don't want to hear you on my show. I mean, I really and truly, I am irritated. I'm not irritated by your Fed talk. I'm not irritated by your metals talk. I'm not irritated by some of the other talk. But when the bull crap, the anti-Semitic bull crap came out, you've lost me. So you are no longer welcome here, Mr. Fed. Go away. Go find yourself another place to play. That's right. Maybe you can go down to one of the bus stations and go chat about how Donald Trump became Jewish because he was at the Wailing Wall. Okay, yeah. That's right. No Christians have ever been at the Wailing Wall. Dumbass. I had to say dumbass. I would break character if I didn't say dumbass. Anyway, three U.S. guided missile destroyers targeted Iran on Thursday. That was yesterday. Nonstop incoming fire as they traversed 500 miles through the Persian Gulf and the Strait of Hormuz. U.S. Central Command said that Iranian forces launched multiple missiles, drones, small boats as the U.S. Truxton, the U.S. Rafael Peralta, and the USS Mason transited international sea passages. CENTCOM added the U.S. military responded with self-defense strikes. Now, the term self-defense strike, when you respond, I can understand it's self-defense when missiles are coming in and you shoot them down. When you got those little mosquito boats flipping around and shooting, technically it's all self-defense. Let's call spade a spade. Donald Trump doesn't want the ceasefire to be over. Donald Trump doesn't want there to be an offensive attack. All these are defensive. And first off, He needs to find out which country will be the next country to receive our military shipments. And when I say military shipments, I mean the receiving end of our military attacks. That is sending new military weaponry to the Iranians. But because of this whole war powers thing, and if anybody dies, if anybody is hurt, then the Democrats have just added themselves to the list of people responsible. Because if you can't get on board with getting things done, and you're going to make it more difficult to get it done, and people die. Nobody died in these, but somebody dies because of that. Then, just like a liberal ass judge that puts a pedophile back on the street and who rapes and murders a 5-year old, they should be punished themselves. They should be taken away. They should be attacked. They should be taken away. And so, yeah, stop messing with Trump. He's doing his thing. You're making him, and people, well, you know, he's using all these terms, and he's saying it's defensive. Well, if it wasn't for the dumbass Democrats who have no idea, who all they know how to do is make threats. Once again, a Democrat, call me and tell me, this is what our platform is. This is our platform. And don't use Donald Trump's name. I've been calling for somebody to do that for, I don't know, months. Nobody will do it. Probably because I know that they always get pissed off at me and I hang up on them. You're up first today. How you doing? Oop, hold on a second. There you go. How you doing?
2: Good. Can you hear me okay, Bob?
1: Yes, I can.
2: Hey, I was just, I wanted to tell you guys, I just left my bank. It's right across the street from Summit Mall in Fairlawn and West Market Street.
1: Okay.
2: And one of the customers came in and said there were shots fired at Summit Mall. So I went outside and sat in my car, and before I knew it, everybody from, you know, all the police cars from Fairlawn, Copley, Bath, and before I knew it, all the Akron police cruisers pulled in. And just a couple minutes ago, I drove down the street and I'm at my buddy's barber shop, and I saw another 4, 5, 6 Akron police cruisers go towards Summit Mall. So I don't know if it's still an active, shooting or not, but I just wanted to call and let you guys know.
1: Yeah, I'm looking at Channel 19 as a post now. There, they said as of now, and again, time frames you don't know. The sure. that Summit Mall is locked down.
2: Yeah, people. I saw people rushing out of the front entrance and stuff. As I sat in my car, and I thought, oh my God, I hope it's still not an active shooting spree. You know.
1: I was gonna make a joke about malls, but thank God it was at a mall because nobody goes there anymore. But I thought to myself, hey, I shouldn't say that because that would be unfeeling. And I don't know if anybody had been hurt or anything, but they're saying right now stores inside Summit Mall locked down. Currently a large police presence outside the mall. That's all they got. And I appreciate that. I wouldn't even have thought to look to it. But thank you.
2: Oh, you're welcome, Bob.
1: All right, man.
2: I'm a loyal listener, and I enjoy listening to you guys.
1: Well, you keep your head down, too. I mean, I heard about it, and I went outside to my car, and I sat there, and I'm thinking, yeah, most people go somewhere else. So we appreciate you giving us the update. Thanks.
2: Yeah, I enjoy listening to you, Bob. You do a great job.
1: Thank you.
2: Keep up the good work.
1: All right. Thanks. You're up next. Hello.
3: Yes, sir, Bobby.
1: Yes, sir.
3: Yeah, you've been talking about, and you know, everybody our age, and who would have been our age back then, everybody in Northeastern Ohio listening to that station. And what was its name?
1: Remember, it was called, it was Album Oriented Rock. That was when, that's what, like when some of the rock and roll bands like Yes and Rush and Zeppelin all started playing these extended versions, and you'd have seven minute songs and 10 minute songs, and you know, they go through, and it was such great music at the time.
3: It sure was. And the gotta get down. What was it, Maury Saul?
1: Maury Saul, yep.
3: Oh, my God. Everybody waited for that. What was it, about 6 o'clock or something, that whole thing would come on, and it was just a great show.
1: Because I know they brought, a kid, Leo, brought me on at first. And then he goes, hey, you got some buddies want to come down? So Kuzno came down, and Hanford came down for a while. And so we would talk about the game coming up on the weekend. And, oh, but I just remember the music, and it was just such a great part of growing up in this town.
3: It was. It certainly was. And like I said, there wasn't anybody our age that did not listen to that station, you know.
1: Yep.
3: I mean, all week long, but especially on Friday. And everybody's heading out in their cars to go to a party or something and listening to Maury Saul. It was cool.
1: Yeah.
3: It was cool.
1: Yep. Yep. They let you know it was the weekend. That was cool.
3: I heard something, and
1: what's that?
3: That was back then, but Kid Leo had a big part in bringing Springsteen into the limelight.
1: You know who else? Henry LaConte, who ran he was the owner, and he has passed. He had a big part. Well, he owned the Agora, and he owned it forever. Until he passed, and AEG, the Anschutz something network or whatever, bought it, because that's who Karen was working for. But Hank brought in people, and I got a buddy who was putting together a video documentary, and I don't know if he ever did it, but he had interviews with some of us old guys. He had interviews with, like, Todd Rundgren. Supposedly there was interviews with Springsteen. And all these guys that were, and girls that were, you know, they made their name. And I mean, I hate to goof and use the term, but that's kind of why, you know, Cleveland became the Rock and Roll Hall of Fame, because people came here to be seen and to be heard.
3: You're so right. You know, you brought up Henry's name. Okay?
1: Yeah. Uh-huh.
3: I was at a concert in Richfield, the Coliseum, and I met his son, and we were talking, and the people that I came with, they left early. I think it was a Zeppelin concert, and I mean, people were rushed. It was sold out, and people were rushing, trying to break those big glass thick windows down.
1: Right.
3: There were the cops with German Shepherds and all around. I'm like, God mighty, I'm sticking in here for a while. And I was talking to his Henry's son, and he says, well, my dad's coming to pick me up. You need a ride home? And I said, I'd appreciate it. And his father, we both jumped in his Cadillac or whatever. He took me back home to snow, man.
1: Nice.
3: That was so cool. You mentioned his name, and I'd forgotten all about that, but I was so grateful for that. And he goes, my dad owns the Agora, and I'm like, really? And he handed me some tickets. And I used to go up there all the time anyways. You know? Yeah, yeah. So...
1: Yeah, definitely some great. I mean, remember the things they had. We had the Agora. I remember seeing, what was it, Berlin. I think it's probably one of the last in that area, probably in that era. They had Peabody's Down Under.
3: Oh my God!
1: Remember they had they have those lunchtime concerts.
3: Yeah,
1: and you go to Peabody's, and it was like middle of the afternoon. It was, you know, it's lunch, and I think they were on Fridays, right? And I'm like, here's a bunch of people who are going to go back and try and survive, or found some way to not have to go back to work after lunch on Friday. So,
3: yeah. I saw Southside Johnny and the Embry.
1: Did you really?
3: At Peabody's.
1: My God.
3: Oh, it was amazing. I went to a mall back then, so I'm this age. I'm in my late teens or 20s. I'm going to all of them.
1: Yeah. It's too bad, you know, and it's too bad. I don't know. Some of these places, Karen doesn't work at the Agora anymore, but it got to the point where so many bands were coming through that nobody would spend money on. You know, they'd just like, you know, there'd be a couple of groups here, and some of those Korean EDM concerts would bring a lot of people in, but not like the old days. You know, In fact, there was one time Karen goes, "We need to bring in Whitesnake," and so they tried to bring in Whitesnake, and they couldn't sell tickets. And I'm like, "What is wrong with these kids? These kids have lost their mind."
3: Well, that's when music changed a little bit, I guess. Yeah. I don't know.
1: I saw Sebastian Bach from Skid Row. He was doing a solo, and it brought back so many memories. Although I had to move to the back because he looked old. And as we all do.
3: As we do now.
1: So maybe it's better that we just kind of kick back, start looking at some of these old live videos of our favorite bands playing. Maybe that's the way to do it, but I don't know. Something about going to a place and seeing some of the old timers, some of the old people. I mean, these were classic. These were people you knew. You recognized the sound. You didn't have to say who it was. It was just you could. It was like cars in the old days. A car came around a corner. You looked at the grill and you went, "Oh, Ford," or you saw the back end and go, "Oh, Chevy." Nowadays, all you see are these small SUVs, and gosh, you're lucky if you can tell one from another. I saw somebody who was in a mall, not a mall, but a store, parking lot.
3: Yeah.
1: He was in a Maserati SUV, and it looked. The only reason I knew it was a Maserati because I got close enough to the front end to see the logo. Other than that, I was like, dude, that could have been a Nissan for all I know.
3: I never heard of it. Maserati SUV.
1: Maybe he wanted to be different, but boy, you know, you don't go spend. I don't know. It just doesn't make sense sometimes. Spend that kind of money for something that's just going to blend. You know.
3: Hey, Bob, wasn't Karen a friend of Catani? Oh shucks.
1: Katanji Brown. No. You know, I think she had met her. I wouldn't call them friends, but
3: okay.
1: Now she. I will say this: she when she had her first kid from her first marriage, Tawny, and she was laying in bed after the birth, and they going, you got to give her a name. Karen goes, you know, I'm like early 20s, I'm a new mother. I'm hormonally crazy. I just had this kid, and they're trying to get me to give her a name. And and she goes, I looked up on the TV, and I saw Tawny Katane, doing cartwheels over the hoods of a couple of Jaguar cars. And she goes, Tawny. So
3: she married the pitcher from the Cleveland Indians.
1: That's right. That's right. And didn't she whack him with her heel one time too? And he got and then she got charged, and then she was with, the comedian Sam Kinison.
3: She was.
1: I believe she was. I'm going to have to look that up. But I believe she was. Well, you know what? She was in a couple of his videos. And but the rumor was that they were dating. Yeah, Kinison, Sam Kinison, the one that screamed all the time. I saw him at Nautica one time. And there was a large popping sound, and he just flattened to the floor. I guess he had some death threats or something. So, yeah, he was not a stable person. So anyway, I got a roll, man. Thank you. Take care. We'll be back.
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1: 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Check it out. No, the old tub is not your spouse. Stop that. Every time I read that, tired of that old tub, and the first thing I think of, well, I got to figure out how I start thinking about that. No, I'm not talking about terrorism. So.
12: Don't rat on me.
13: I'm Mike Tabusky. A thousand prisoners from both sides of the Russia-Ukraine war are expected to be released this weekend as part of a three-day ceasefire the two sides agreed to today. As tensions appear to ease for the time being in Eastern Europe, they're still elevated in the Middle East. ABC News foreign correspondent Tom Sufi Burridge.
14: Over the last 24 hours or so, we've seen a very significant exchange of fire between the Iranians and the U.S. military in and around the Strait of Hormuz. Those three U.S. naval destroyers targeted by the Iranians, drones, missiles, small boats, the U.S. military not only eliminating the threats, but then striking command and control centers and the launch sites in and around the Strait of Hormuz along the Iranian coast and on an Iranian island to the northern extreme of the Strait of Hormuz.
13: The U.S. says it's expecting Iran's response to its framework for a peace deal, possibly as soon as today. Meanwhile, global health authorities are monitoring dozens of people for possible exposure to the Hanta virus, the epicenter of the outbreak, a Dutch cruise vessel with more than 100 people aboard. It's scheduled to make port in the Canary Islands this weekend. ABC's Maggie Rulli is there and tells us what happens after that.
15: Police today showed us the area that they were cordoning off. They'll be the first area

57 degrees. Good afternoon. I'm Tom Fieser, WNIR News. 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Well, the city of Barberton's oldest brick building is online for an upgrade. The Tracy Building in downtown Barberton has landed a $125,000 matching grant from the Barberton Community Foundation to assist the Alexander Commons development effort to begin work on that building at the corner of 4th Street and Tuscarawas Avenue. The initial funds will help shore up the building and provide critical initial improvements. It was built back in 1891. The structure has housed a variety of businesses over the years, ranging from a pharmacy to a hardware store. Ohio Attorney General David Yost will resign from his position.

session next month. That's according to a statement released by Governor Mike DeWine. Yost is taking a post with the Alliance Defending Freedom as Vice President of Strategic Research and Innovation, the nonprofit organization described as ADF as the world's largest legal organization, committed to advocating every person's God-given right to live and speak the truth. Yost's resignation as Attorney General will take effect June 7th. Copley Township leaders are addressing the issue of homelessness, trustees approving a $4,500 purchase to go toward the cleanup of potentially hazardous material at the abandoned encampments, including the Walmart location on Rothrock Road. Ohio's Catholic leaders pushing state lawmakers to formally abolish the death penalty. That Governor Mike DeWine, who has thus far declined to state his position on capital punishment outright, has indicated he would do so after a preliminary election. The DeWine has postponed every execution since he took office back in 2019. The last execution in Ohio was back in 2018. Major changes on the way to two Akron police departments. Of Akron's police department, Akron Mayor Shamas Malik releasing the 100-page report that has 58 recommendations to be implemented. Some of the items in the report include modernizing the use of force policies and strengthening transparency and public accountability. Malik says 18 of the recommendations have already been completed. Well, do keep in mind, you can always check out that local news any hour of the day. It's always available a click away at WNIR.com. Newstime 410. We'll have your WNIR traffic scan and your weather forecast straight ahead.

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2: Checking your WNIR weather forecast. It looks like today we're going to have temperatures reaching about 62 degrees. Showers are possible throughout the day. And tonight we're looking at a 48-degree low overnight. Showers at 70%. It looks like a chance of showers again for your Saturday. Thunderstorms possible at 50%. 68 degrees for your high. Mother's Day looking like a 60-degree high. Partly sunny skies, 30% chance of rain. Your WNIR weather, our traffic scan. We don't have any accidents to report at this hour. Things are looking pretty darn good out there. Do keep in mind, you can always check out that local news any hour of the day. 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Quite the scene there. 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

Something about saying their clothes will fall off if this DJ puts Bon Jovi on. I don't know, just

0: There you go. Yeah, I'm sorry. We were talking about some of the old drinking days when we were younger and how it don't work the same. The problem is tequila now leaves your clothes on and you wake up in them the next day. And you look and you go, well, I don't have any stains on it, so maybe I'll just keep wearing it. 330-673-1234. Toll free 800-669-4100. Remember Virginia? Virginia, you know, the state, the, what do they call them? Idiots. Anyway, they came out with this gerrymandering district thing for liberals. It would have turned nine of the districts in Virginia would have been Democrat, and only one would have been the Republican. And there was also the Supreme Court ruling, too, that Louisiana versus Calais, and the Supreme Court said, you can't do this. You can't gerrymander by race. You can't say, hey, you know what? We need a certain race needs to be represented more, so we're going to make the borders of this district such that it may look weird. It may look like one of those what First Energy does when they're trying to clear the wires away from the trees, and then they cut your tree all to hell, and there's like a wire going through the middle of it, and there's holes. That's what some of this gerrymandering looked like. Anyway, the Supreme of Virginia immediately were told by a court in Virginia, you know, you can't do this. You can't gerrymander. So 9 out of 10 are Democrat, and you'll have all control of the House forever. And but that was just a court. Now the Virginia Supreme Court has come out and said that they just killed the state's the Democrat Party's cynical attempt to rig the 2026 midterm election. So the Supreme Court of Virginia came out and said, you've lost your ever-loving mind. It's illegal. You can't do that, so screw you. And there it is. Supreme Court. Now, will that go to the U.S. Supreme Court? You could waste time and do that, but you're going to have to end up having the same thing. You're up next. Hello.
1: Hey, Bob.
0: Hey, what's up?
1: You know how they got this compliance thing that the driver's license, huh? You have to have this compliance in order to fly after a certain date?
0: Yeah, the real ID?
1: Yeah, that's not true.
0: Why do you say that?
1: My wife just went to get hers, and because she never really planned on us working out, I guess, and never had her name changed, she's not able to get a compliant, the new driver's license. So they said, what if I want to fly? She goes, you can just pay $45 each way.
0: Oh.
1: So if you just pay $45 each way extra, you don't have to have a compliant to fly.
0: Huh.
1: A compliant driver's license. So that seems like just a big money grab to me.
0: It really does. It really does.
1: I'm not feeling safer either, Bob. I'm not feeling safe at all.
0: You don't have to. No.
1: $45. I mean, anybody can cover that.
0: Should we be worried about your wife? Oh no, you're talking about other people paying $45. Yeah.
1: Yeah, I'm talking like.
0: Yeah. Okay.
1: I don't feel safe if only $45 between me and somebody on that plane that's unverified.
0: I mean, this is ridiculous. Come on. They told us. They said you got to do. Well, remember.
1: Right.
0: Remember when they did that? They went from cable TV to making it all digital. It took them 2 years of extending it and extending it because people wouldn't listen. They just put it off, and then when finally they
1: see
0: the
1: TV.
0: What's that?
1: I can't see the TV.
0: I can't see the TV.
1: There's no TV. What's going on? And they get an uproar.
0: And it doesn't. It didn't bother me because as a teenage boy, I used to watch those scramble signals, hoping to catch something.
1: Just
0: after a long night out, and you know, you wake up.
1: How about the three girls with the dark curly hair that would do the aerobics every morning at like, oh, I don't know, 5:30 or something. I don't know. It's like, why do y'all gotta have the same wig? They have the same wig on.
0: Well, you know, and then they started doing that stretching and workout aerobics, whatever it was. But the camera was so close up, you couldn't tell what they were doing. It wasn't like you're going to go, okay, just follow me, bend here.
1: Right. I don't think that's what was
0: I gathered that pretty quickly. But it was like, right, just in case I wanted to stretch, I wouldn't be able to. So
1: yeah, I'd be in a lot better shape right now, I'll tell you.
0: Yeah, it certainly was a good time. It was a good time. It became one of the most popular shows in prison. So
1: I don't doubt it.
0: So, they said, what do you want to put it on? Deal or no deal? Or you want to put it on, just make a deal? Or aerobics? Aerobics!
1: Yeah. Aerobics. Had the healthiest inmates that year. We did.
0: That's right. Hey, Bubba, you can stretch like that, can't you? God, it's gross.
1: All right.
0: All right, man.
1: Moving on to something else, real quick. The people recently have been just constantly. I mean, today was just like, I mean, it was TDS day, I think, for sure, Friday, because there were just people calling in and freaking out and all this other stuff. But, you know, it's really because it depends on what channel they listen to. It's all so, there's so much false information. There's so much just incorrect things being said on both sides, but mainly the Democratic side.
0: Yep.
1: They've got everybody believing that, you know, Trump's never had, this guy I was talking to, I think I told you I was in the stores talking to these kids and, you know, it was kind of a real awkward situation. It ended all right. But the thing is that they're telling me, you know, that all his businesses failed. Most of his businesses failed. And I said, you know, if you got to just fail at business to be a billionaire, I think we'd all be a billionaire.
0: Yeah, yeah.
1: This guy didn't fail at all his businesses and become a billionaire. It just doesn't work that way.
0: He did bankruptcy 4 times. And if you are a person that has a gazillion dollars, take a look at companies. Take a look at corporations. They go bankrupt all the time. They call it restructuring. It cancels out a lot of their debt, and then they move on and they start making themselves the thing again. And the thing is, if you're not losing, you're not trying. I mean, the guy fought through it. So this whole idea of the left trying to make him sound stupid. I just wish the Democrats would realize that they sound stupider. They sound like the stupid ones because you can't get to that level, and go to Wharton's Business College and get his, you know, top grades and all the stuff that he did. But yet they'll still say, well, you know, he's an ignorant person. He's just, no, you actually are for believing some moron on a podcast instead of what reality is.
1: Yeah, or they got them believing. They've got them people, they've got the Democrat Party believing there's no such thing as nuclear weapons.
0: Okay, yeah.
1: That's just fake news. There's no real nukes. No,
0: could you imagine? I mean, and with all the stuff that's happening in Iran now with the Strait of Hormuz, Israel was all about, well, if they get nukes, they're going to blow us up. What if they had nukes and they said, okay, nobody goes through the Strait of Hormuz unless they pay us? They're doing it now. They've got no navy, except for those little boats. They've got no air force, and yet they're still threatening people and saying, hey, you can pay a fee and you can get through.
1: The Democrats are acting like it's real. Like they really have shut down the Strait of Hormuz.
0: Yeah.
1: They haven't shut anything down. That's the part I don't get. And it's, you know, stupid ABC News. I hate to say that because it's what you guys play.
0: I hate it every time I listen to it. Yep.
1: They are terrible. And, you know, I just want to see the FCC maybe at some point, since we can't get the politicians to step on board, Why can't they make it illegal to lie on the air?
0: Well, why can't...
1: Like some kind of a thing?
0: There should be... Well, news at the top of the hour, just to quote Michael Stanley, the news at the top of the hour that no one really believes to... never mind. Anyway, news at the top of the hour is supposed to be news. You know, it's 5 minutes. They give you the news. But ABC comes on and does the whole, well, Donald Trump said this with no evidence. You know, they should be forced. If you're going to call yourself a news organization and you're going to do a news segment, you should be forced to do it unfettered. You should do it without lying, like a lying bastard. And, right. And I mean, I've never... I'm not news. I will tell you news, but then I will give you my opinion of it. That's
1: opinion.
0: Yeah.
1: You're a talk show host.
0: Exactly. Exactly.
1: You're not Bob the newsman.
0: Nope.
1: You're not, you know, Bob Cronkite or whatever. You know what I'm saying?
0: Exactly.
1: You're here for entertainment reasons and to voice your opinion and to get the opinions of others to call in and to have a... I mean, you're the only thing holding this thing together, man. Seriously. Your types of radio stations and formats is the only thing keeping this country together, believe it or not.
0: Well,
1: if we don't have this anymore and we can't talk amongst ourselves anymore, we're going to go to war.
0: You know, when I hear my son walking around at night, and he'll have his phone on, and I'll be listening to some kind of podcast with some, like, three morons who got themselves a microphone. And they're using their cell phones to put themselves on the air. That's all it took for them to have a show. And at that point, I'm just like, you know, come on. There's something called being discerning, being able to tell lies from truth. And I know that it's hard sometimes, and I know that, hell, a federal judge told us that, well, you know, politicians are allowed to lie during campaigns, you know, because it's, you know, it's hard to the exaggeration and this and that. And, you know, it's like this Husted thing with this commercial that they're running. Mm-hmm. Oh, you know, Husted took $160,000 from Epstein's business partners, and he took money. He's one of a lot of people that had donations from people who Epstein knew, but they don't mention the guy's name. They show the business guy's name on the screen, but they don't mention it. They just keep saying Epstein, Epstein, Epstein. So it's manipulation of facts.
1: Yeah, it's a narrative. It's them projecting their narrative, even though it's lies, false, and not true. They don't care. That's all they need is their narrative of their truth, and that's all. And I don't understand why this isn't there's nobody has stepped up. This is something that I think either Congress, with the FCC's help, or conjunction with the FCC, something has to be done because, I mean, if I can't mail... I don't know. There was something, how they got that one Capone guy or whatever on some tax or some mail fraud or something real bogus. But it's far less damaging than what's going on now.
0: Mm-hmm. I mean, yep.
1: You know what I'm saying? They put it, I forget what it was. It was something that he did through the mail that was illegal, and that's how they ended up getting it. It was one of those famous, like, you know, Al Capone or one of those guys that they got was some, you know, some stupid law that he broke, but that was what they were able to get him on. Well, you know, I think this is a lot more damaging, and we could come up with another stupid law that would be very helpful to stop this kind of damaging rhetoric, because it's not always just going to go this way. At some point, it's going to start going the other way,
0: yep.
1: And we're not going to have just Democrats out doing stupid stuff and failing like they always do. You're going to have successful conservatives out doing things that they're good at.
0: Yep.
1: And that's where they better really understand where this can go. You don't want to go there. You just don't, guys. Really need to talk about this stuff. We really need to be more open for discussion than being so. The rhetoric on the politicians that Jeffries. Are you kidding me?
0: Yep.
1: That guy should be in some kind of something for inciting riots, possibly in another attempt on the president.
0: This
1: other stuff, and he gets away with it.
0: This is warfare. This is warfare. Yeah.
2: Yeah, we got to take it to war all the time.
0: A Republican said that, and people would be like losing their mind. Oh my God! Yeah. You know, we'd have to listen to Maxine Waters again, and the least, the less we can hear her screechy old voice, the better we are. So
2: definitely, amen to that.
0: All right, hey, I gotta go, man. Thank you.
2: Thanks a lot.
0: Take care. You're up next. Hello.
3: Who's in love with Maxine Waters?
0: Don't come on and ruin things. 330-673-1234, toll free 800-669-4100. At this point, I have to ask you, are the calls being put on hold? Because I had 6 calls there, and now I have 0. So I don't know if they're being dropped or what's going on. So let me know if they're putting you on hold automatically or not. Sometimes we have to reset the phones, as you know. So we'll see. 330-673-1234, the toll-free number, 800-669-4100. You're up next. Hello.
4: How you doing, Bob?
0: I'm good, thanks.
4: I believe that caller was talking about, thanks to Mr. Obama, the Smith-Mutz Act.
0: Okay.
4: And I think that allows the news to tell lies.
0: Yeah. Yeah. Isn't that amazing?
4: I forget what year that was done, but I believe it was under Obama.
0: I guess we don't have control of the news per se, but you know, one of the things about a constitutional republic that we are is that, and they say you get to choose the people that best represent you, and we're like, oh my God, this is great, but we're all sitting around going, do we know who best represents us? Or are they full of crap? You know, are they lying to us to get us to get elected, or what?
4: Well, just like the news side of it, I don't think the politicians should be able to lie to you to get elected either.
0: Yeah, yeah. But you know how good they are at wordplay, at manipulating things, and so. I don't know that we could stop them. Don't know. Wish we could. Don't know.
4: I don't know what he did. Can we overturn the Smith-Mutz Act?
0: You know,
4: get rid of the Smith-Mutz Act? I don't know that much about it.
0: I'm going to have to look that
4: under Obama.
0: I'm going to have to look that up. Smith and Mutt? Oh, Munt. Yeah, M-U-N-D-T. Yeah. I'm going to have to look that up. Let's see. Officially, U.S. law enacted to promote a better understanding of the United States and other. What the hell? On signed into law. No, this must be a different one, because this was Harry Truman. I don't know. I'll dig this up, because there's no reason we can't be given the truth. You know.
4: Thanks, Bob. Keep up
0: all
4: the
0: right.
4: Work.
0: Thank you. You're up next. Hello.
5: Hello.
0: Hello.
5: Hi, first time caller.
0: Welcome to the show.
5: We've been listening to you for a very long time, and I've always wanted to ask you one question.
0: Yeah.
5: So, I'm a pretty young guy, young family starting out. I know this is kind of a change of subject.
0: No, we have no subjects today. You go right ahead.
5: I'm just very curious about, like, what's your view on, like, the younger generation of voters coming in? Because I'll be turning 25 this year. My wife will be turning 24. We have a young child, one on the way, and we are conservative.
0: Mm-hmm.
5: And I'm just curious about what your opinion is on what you think about the young voters and everything in the country.
0: I appreciate your calling. First off, so what does that make you? Gen Y? Gen Alpha?
5: I don't know what we are,
0: yeah.
5: Honestly. I hear so many different things.
0: But you're a conservative. And
5: yes,
0: you know, the problem that we've had with that we see with a lot of the younger people now is we see how the schools have been manipulated. And I think as people got older, they start to realize, well, wait, why are they teaching this? Why are they teaching that? Why are they having these kids? Why did the Chicago schools take kids out of school to go to a protest? You know, the worry now is that there's more introduction more teaching bad things than good things. So I think people get worried about the young, but I tell you what, I've had other younger people calling and they get it. And unfortunately, when you see some of these young people that have been indoctrinated in these schools and they go out to these protests and somebody asks them, hey, why are you here? And they don't know. They just were given something, a sign to hold, and they walk around. That at first that made me think, okay, we're screwed. But the more I hear you guys, and people have been paying attention, and to be perfectly honest, not to sound like an older guy, but I am. I mean, it's good to hear the nuclear family, to use an old term, still being looked at and still being adhered to. I mean, there's nothing. People can make excuses all they want about one-parent families, and God bless the single parents out there that have to have it hard, but a two-family home bringing up the kids is, in my opinion, by far still the best way to go, and there's no better way of teaching. I, to be perfectly honest, I think what comes out of your mouth and your wife's mouth to your kids is more important than anything they're going to get in school.
5: Yeah, I 100% agree. Like, that's been a very big issue with her and I. We have a few years. Our son's 1.5, and we have a daughter that's due next month. And we're, it's been a big issue that we've been talking about is, should we homeschool our kids and teach them, obviously, what is
0: right,
5: correct, what we should.
0: Well, you know, that's only something you guys can decide. You know, costs are up to buy a house, to rent a house, to have car. I mean, all those things are, everything's more expensive. So, you know, there was a time where both parents had to work. And so, you know, we don't get the true nuclear family that much. But the thing is, do you have the time? Do you have the will to do the homeschooling? I would have tried, knowing what I know now, I would have tried it, but it wasn't, a lot of people didn't look at it as being, you know, okay, it looked more like Little House on the Prairie than anything else. So, but still, even if you're not teaching them ABCs, which you can do on your own too, obviously, even if they are in school, find ways to, you know, supplement what they learn at school. But their upbringing is probably the most important thing. There's so many people out there, and I don't know if you and your wife have probably looked at some of these things that happen with kids and some of these decisions these kids are making as they get older and go,
5: oh, yeah.
0: How do you keep your kid from falling into that?
5: Exactly. That's the fear with how everything is now. I mean, it's scary.
0: Yep.
5: Trying to raise your kids in this kind of world right now, not as new parents, not knowing.
0: Yeah.
5: How everything is.
0: Well, let me tell you this. You are the one thing that whether me as a baby boomer, you as whatever it is you guys are these days, the one thing we have in common is when we had our kids, we didn't know what the hell we were doing. You know, we had information. Hell, now you've even got to worry about vaccines, and I mean everything has come to the forefront. So I don't envy you. You know, back when we were kids, they did. You know, they vaccinated us for everything. Not trying to make that an issue, but
5: I agree.
0: The thing that's more important, you can learn ABCs, you can learn your 1, 2, 3s, you can learn all of that, but there's one of the things you don't see a lot of times in schools is we used to have a thing called civics class, and it basically taught you how to be an American. It gave you almost like a pride in what you did. ABCs are going to be part of your kids' lives. 1, 2, 3s will be part of your kid's life. What your kids do besides that, that's on you and your wife, not to put pressure on you, but decision-making, things based on how they decide, what they decide, things like that, that's on you guys. And like I said, none of us got an instruction manual. So it's, and I hear your son.
5: Yes, sir.
0: Well, I'll tell you what, I wish you the best as time goes on. Stay in touch. And you know what, because I'd love to talk about some of the younger stuff, because I know there's a lot of young people that aren't. I mean, right now, I know so many people who are maybe moving back in with their families because they want to save money for a house. I mean, one of the things that people say now is like the average age is like 42 for having your first home. I don't know. You know, the financial part is all well and good, and it can be figured out. But raising the kids is the most important thing. And when I say raising it, I don't mean where they live. I don't mean how they count or how they spell. They can learn all that, but what kind of people they are, and that's on you guys. And I'm
5: their values and morals.
0: Values, morals. I mean, I still, you know, it's, and sometimes you don't feel like it's going your way. I started thinking, oh crap, you know, I've lost the kids.
5: Yeah.
0: They're getting older. They're doing what they want to do, and I find out now years later that they, in talking to them, that they're doing things that we talked about when they were younger. So you keep instilling all what you and your wife are about into them, and hopefully it sticks. Hopefully it's not, you know, outweighed by all the other crap that they're going to end up hearing. I mean, hell, if everybody has a cell phone now, imagine what it's going to be like when they grow up.
5: Yeah.
0: Don't know. Well, I'll tell you what, I appreciate the call. It is so, you know what, it's weird. Sometimes I come into the show and I'm like all like stressed and ready to go. And I just heard you and I heard your son in the background, and I'm breathing more relaxed.
5: Well, I appreciate that, sir.
0: Well, you take care and don't be a stranger, okay?
5: I won't. Hopefully you remember me. My name's Zade, and I'll be trying to call in more often.
0: I appreciate that. And definitely call them more often and let us know when's your daughter due?
5: She's due June 20th.
0: June 20th. Oh, not far.
5: No, sir.
0: Oh boy, two kids under two. You're gonna have. You'll have one kid that will be in his terrible twos, and another one who can't do anything without you.
5: Yep. So. Luckily, my wife is is amazing at home, and she's perfect.
0: That is so great to hear. Like I said, it's sometimes you just want to put your head in under a pillow, and other times you sit there and you watch them and you go, how did we do anything without them? Mm-hmm. You'll go through all of it, but stay with us, man. Let us know how everything's going. All right, take care.
5: Will do. Thank you.
0: Bye-bye. That is so cool. And I'm serious. You know, sometimes you come in and go, oh, God, more things in Iran, more things at the Supreme Court. And you come in and you just like, you know, the first liberal that yells at me, I'm going to, you know, that sort of thing. And that gives you hope, doesn't it? I mean, doesn't that feel good? Doesn't that give you hope? I know there's a lot of young families out there who are trying, and they're right at the beginning, and there's some that have been doing it for a while now, and it's never as easy as you hope it might be, and you'll end up learning a lot of things from them too. How to sit back, how to relax. I remember we used to have those I don't know, I called them baby launchers. You know, they were like those little chairs that you put the kids in. And if it's, and it's like a wire, it's like, and then it's got, you know, the part they lay in, and you just kind of like push it, and it kind of rocks them a little bit. But I always thought if I pulled it back all the way, I could, and let go, I could launch it all the way to my wife's lap. Never tried it, as far as you know, but I can't imagine the times I came home. And I turn on the television, or I'm reading something, and the baby was crying, and I would just sit there, and he'd be in that chair, and I'd just be rocking it with my foot, going, please, please stop. Please stop crying. And then they don't, and then they would, you know, eventually they calm down. And then with all the other things going on, whether I'm doing radio or television or any of that stuff, I would end up finding myself rocking the chair and just staring at him or her. And all of a sudden, everything that makes your life tense, jobs, things, friends, whatever, all of a sudden you look and you realize, you just watch your foot just like bouncing that little chair, and the baby just smiling at you, or even sleeping, and everything else washes away, and it'll come back. It always does. But for that moment, it's you and the baby, and they teach you sometimes that, you know, you got to take some time. We'll be back.
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0: All right, welcome back. Bob Golick with you. You're up next. Hello.
14: Hey, Bob. How you doing?
0: I'm good. Thank you.
14: I got to confuse a little bit with facts.
0: Okay.
14: I read this and I was I don't know where I like to call up what's his name down there with his X rocket and say, listen, I want a window seat for Mars and get me the hell out of here. But here, these are the facts I just got. We are $36 trillion in debt, the United States.
0: Correct. At least
14: there are that's what it is now. There are 193 countries in the world. The United States gives humanity aid to 180 of those countries.
0: Mm-hmm.
14: And the other part, anywhere from the tops right now, is the Ukraine, Israel, Jordan, and Egypt.
0: Okay.
14: They're the most at this point. And it comes to around $69 million.
0: Okay.
14: That we give out, and we are the largest, most country in the world.
0: Yeah.
14: That gives humane aid to everyone.
0: Right.
14: That young man who just called you up, I listened to him. These are the facts that the school these they think they know it all. Some of these college people mm-hmm. have to understand. The only thing we have gotten from other countries is a plot of land to bury the dead that's covered their rear end from not being one of them. And it infuriates me.
0: I don't know if you remember that during Katrina, France sent us a dozen tents.
14: Oh, they did.
0: Yes, they sent us a dozen tents, and I'm like, okay, did somebody just stop at Costco or La Costco or whatever they call it over there? And I mean, are we trying to buy peace with people?
14: Well, Trump just told his was going around oh, for crying out loud, that we are to stop. I guess we give this aid, I don't know how we give it, like a quarter or something to that way, not all at once.
0: Mm-hmm.
14: But he said to stop and reevaluate the countries we're giving it to and whether they're following the blueprint he put together in regards to giving to these countries.
0: It just
14: happened about a month ago.
0: Do you like the sound of that?
14: CNN was appalled by it. They got all excited. They were appalled.
0: Yeah.
14: That we would do that. These people that are there, and that's why, you know, the truth will set you free. We got to get this information out.
0: Yeah.
14: And pound it right in their face and see what they say, and they'll come up with some other nonsensical lie.
0: One of the things that bothered me, we talked about is stuff going to Latin American countries and this and that. And because, you know, and we the a lot of these countries that have sent us, they're immigrants, but yet we've been spending millions and billions sending money to them. What are they doing with it? I mean, how is it that thousands of people are coming here to get away from there after we've given them enough money to try and straighten them their stuff out? And it just doesn't make sense. And that's why I said, if anybody wants to take money from us at this point, they also have to take a financial team. We're not going to hand you $500 million and say, go make your country better. We're gonna send some capitalists down there to show you how to make it better. And not to waste it on yourself, and not to spend it on the president's La Casa. You know, this is. But you're right. Reevaluation. I love that.
14: Yeah, he just he did that about I think a month ago, a little less.
0: Okay.
14: But and these numbers are based on 25. You know, you'll have somebody, one of those wonderful Democrats out there said, yeah. Well, he doesn't have the right numbers. Well, let him go check it out and contradict the fact that the key is with $36 trillion in debt. I didn't see China's name anywhere there.
0: Nope.
14: I didn't see Russia's name anywhere. And you have all these people and that would not even give us the understanding of what was going on. Yeah, Trump is, you know, he has his own, management style.
0: Mm-hmm.
14: He can be cutting. I know it. I've seen him. I lived in New York. I know how he operates. But his heart is 100% in the sovereignty of this nation.
0: Yep. Yeah.
14: That's where it is.
0: I can't.
14: Who knelt down as the president of the United States to that, you know, whatever he was down in South Africa.
0: Mm-hmm.
14: You know, he didn't do that. They, you know, I don't know if you ever read when they come into this country and they become a citizen, there's a whole of what they swear on for the Constitution of how we live and our ideology. But the problem is they want to take their ideology and force us into it.
0: Yes.
14: Well, the blacks get excited of saying some things. Well, now I'm excited in the fact of, you know, this is not gonna fare well soon, really not well. So I appreciate. I know where you're from, and I appreciate what you're trying to do. And yes, that young man, I've been there, you know, and I think it's fantastic. But I do feel for them.
0: I do too.
14: I mean, and you've been through it, and you know it, and even. You know, when you were right there, you know, in stardom, you know, when you played football and everything else.
0: Yep.
14: It's still, I don't understand how these people think. What I just told you, those numbers are dead on fact.
0: Mm-hmm. Oh, no.
14: I don't know. Did we have any country that ever gave us anything besides a tent?
0: I don't. And you know, the good point or a very cogent point would be if we got in trouble, I mean really in trouble, would there be people there to help us, or would people be gloating?
14: Unfortunately, I think it's the...
0: the latter of the two.
14: The idea that they, yes, they would be, you know, they would be gloating, and they'll
0: take our money, and they'll do all that, but yet, if we... how, what's that saying? How the mighty have fallen. And so, yeah, I appreciate the comment. Thank you very much. We'll be back with more of your calls after this on the Talk of Akron, WNIR, Kent Akron.
15: From ABC News, I'm Mike Dubusky. The cruise ship at the center of the hantavirus outbreak is expected to arrive at a port in the Canary Islands on Sunday. ABC foreign correspondent Maggie Rulli is in Spain, where officials are showing off the area that passengers are set to disembark.
16: They claim this process will keep everyone on board this cruise ship entirely isolated from the island. They also confirmed today that the U.S. says they will send a plane to pick up those U.S. citizens that are on board as well. So again, this is all supposed to happen in the next 48 hours or so. So a lot of questions, though, about how exactly they're going to pull it off.
15: The CDC is at an emergency response level 3 right now, its lowest level of emergency activation. Russia and Ukraine have agreed to a 3-day ceasefire beginning tomorrow. Both sides have also agreed to exchange 1,000 prisoners. ABC's Patrick Reval has details.
17: President Trump has hailed this short 3-day ceasefire as perhaps the beginning of the end of the war in Ukraine. But in reality, there's no reason to think that. Vladimir Putin had called for this brief pause in attacks for this weekend over Russia's Victory Day holiday when he holds a huge annual military parade on Red Square. The Kremlin was worried that Ukraine might attack that parade.
15: Meanwhile, Iran is still weighing the latest framework for future peace negotiations that the U.S. is proposing. It comes after the two sides exchanged fire in the Strait of Hormuz yesterday, though President Trump is maintaining the ceasefire is still in place. The Pentagon has released a new batch of files documenting UFOs. ABC News senior Pentagon reporter Louis Martinez says there are more than 160 documents dating back to the 1940s.
18: The release of the documents follows a directive from President Trump earlier this year to a

0: and get ready for the workday.
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5: The Trump administration appears close to a settlement with TikTok. The Biden administration had sued that social media company years ago for allegedly collecting data from children without parents' consent. In exchange for settling the case, TikTok would pay $400 million for beautification projects in the nation's capital. A new search in Central California for the remains of 19-year-old Kristen Smart, who disappeared 30 years ago. ABC's Alex Stone reports from California.
6: Kristen Smart went missing in 1996 while walking home from a college party in San Luis Obispo. 3 years ago, an acquaintance of hers named Paul Flores was convicted of her murder, even though her body was never found. This week, detectives were back at the home of Flores' mother looking for signs of Smart's remains there. San Luis Obispo County Sheriff Ian Parkinson says there is evidence that there were human remains at the home at one time, but so far they have not found Smart's remains.
7: We are not leaving that house until we are sure that we have checked everything.
6: Alex Stone, ABC News.
5: In Louisiana, St. Bernard Parish fire officials say they're fighting a large fire at the Chalamet refinery. Ryan Roy with the St. Bernard Parish Fire Department says they don't know the cause of the explosion or the fire.
8: Apparently there was some type of fire that involved on one of the units. I don't know what actually was inside of the unit. That would be under investigation.
5: So far, no injuries have been reported. I'm Mike Dubusky, ABC News.
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Good afternoon. I'm Tom Fieser, WNIR News. 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That is all at CNB Homes. Multiple Northeast Ohio schools facing bomb threats leading to evacuations and lockdowns in recent days. Some of the schools police worked on to secure were in Alliance, Orville, Shaker Heights, Lorain, and Amherst. School officials dismissed students for the day at some locations while others were placed in lockdowns Thursday as a precaution. Well, at the Summit Mall today, there was an evacuation.

0: Evacuation as police were told that there were gunshots inside the Summit Mall there, and officials did evacuate that mall about 3:30 today. Several shoppers were leaving that mall due to the sound of the gunshot throughout the minute-long rampage of those gunshots, and officials are still investigating. They are saying that nobody was hurt, and they have not made any arrests at this hour. A Middleburg Heights doctor who sparked criticism for her opposition to vaccines was ordered to pay nearly $700,000 for failing to pay taxes for 3 years. U.S. District Judge J. Phillips Calabrese making the ruling regarding Sherry Tenpenny. Tenpenny must pay back taxes for 2012, 2013, and the year 2001, along with penalties and interest. A 19-year-old Cleveland man accused of intentionally striking a flag football referee with his vehicle following a dispute at Brookside Reservation, with the victim suffering a significant brain injury and remaining hospitalized. That suspect, Timothy Rubel, facing felonious assault and tampering with evidence charges as a result. Major changes on the way to the Akron Police Department. Akron's Mayor Shamas Malik releasing the 100-page report that has 58 recommendations to be implemented. Some of the items in the report include modernizing the use of force policies, strengthening and using more transparency, more public accountability as well. Malik says 18 of the recommendations have already been completed. Ohio's Catholic leaders pushed state lawmakers to formally abolish the death penalty. Governor Mike DeWine, who has thus far declined to state his position on capital punishment outright, has indicated he would do so after the primary elections. DeWine has postponed every execution since he took office in 2019. The last execution in Ohio was back in 2018. Do keep in mind, you can always check out that local news any hour of the day. It's always available a click away at WNIR.com. Newstime 510. 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
0: Checking your WNIR traffic scan. We do still have some slowdowns on the old highways here. 77 south, just south of 76, we do have an accident, and that is causing a traffic tie-up there just south of 277. That accident is backing up for about 2.5 miles to past 76. Also, we do have another accident that is causing a traffic tie-up on 76 eastbound. As you're headed toward 91, we do have that accident just before 91, just after Route 18 there, and it is backed up for about 1.5 miles there. So do be careful about 76 east just before 18. And also, we do have that accident once again, 77. South, that is backed up for about 5-6 miles there. It begins just south of 224, backed up to just north of 76. Your WNIR weather forecast, 62 degrees for the high today. We'll dip down to 48 degrees tonight. Showers are likely at 70%. Looks like thunderstorms possible for your Saturday. 68 degrees for the high. And it looks like about a 50% chance of rain for your Saturday. Mother's Day looks like partly sunny skies. 60 degrees for the high. News time 5:12. 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

0: Someday, I'm gonna play here, on this field.
1: Well, at least I can say I knew you when.
0: No, you'll be here in the stands. I got you something.
1: It's beautiful. Thank you.
0: You're welcome.

0: as a soundtrack.
1: Every life does have a soundtrack, doesn't it? 330-673. We started off by talking about the Agora today and the old radio stations back in the day. And I think there was just so much always attached to music that we just, we fell in love with it. You're up next. Hello.
2: Oh, my gosh. Hey, how you doing, boss?
1: I'm doing good. How are you?
2: These days. Oh, what a beautiful day out there.
1: Yes, it is.
2: Oh, you kidding me?
1: It isn't.
2: I was sarcastic.
1: Oh, it was nice. It was nice and solemn. I think it was, it was kind of cloudy for a while, but the sun was out.
2: Yeah, the grass was all wet. I don't know. I only got two subjects. Oh, well, yeah. Did I ask you how you were doing?
1: Yes, you did. Mm-hmm.
2: Okay. I can only keep my mind on two things at a time anymore. The pharmaceutical industry, it's like, okay, why don't you come up with a pill we can use? Like, take a pill and so you don't have to shave no more. Take a pill and you don't have to worry about anything anymore. Okay, that's enough of that.
1: Well, that's called euthanasia.
2: Can't you come up with something we can use? I mean, come on, over the counter, whatever. Okay, the other thing is, how many countries do you think have atomic weapons?
1: I used to know that. I don't.
2: I'd
1: say a dozen or so, probably.
2: Okay. How many times has anybody used an atomic weapon since Japan?
1: None.
2: Nobody.
1: No.
2: Right? Are you still there?
1: Yeah. No, I said no. I said, you're right. Nobody used it.
2: Yeah. Okay. So even if somebody did use, don't we have weapons to shoot them down before they get here?
1: Some people do.
2: Yeah.
1: Some people do. I mean, the one thing I was talking about with Iran, people always talked about Iran nuking Israel. What if Iran nuked the oil fields?
2: Wouldn't do that.
1: What if they nuked the oil fields in the United Arab Emirates or in the Saudi Arabia?
2: And
1: contaminated all that oil. What if they nuked the Strait of Hormuz?
2: You're talking about Israel or
1: no? I'm talking about Iran.
2: Okay.
1: What if they nuked? Because everybody talks about Iran nuking Israel, but what if they nuked the oil field somewhere? What if they nuked the Strait of Hormuz and made it unlivable, unpassable? We'd be so screwed. I mean, look at where gas is now because people are having a hard time getting through the Strait of Hormuz. What if Iran just said, "Screw you, we don't like being pushed around. We're going to nuke it."
2: I understand everything about Iran is just so unreasonable.
1: Yeah.
2: Hopefully, if they do ever do one, they blow themselves up. But anyway.
1: Here, hold my beer. No, wait, they don't drink.
2: I don't know what they do. Smoke camel hair?
1: I don't know, but that's gross.
2: I know. Yeah, well, they're gross, period. I mean, come on. But that was my intention was to, because I don't know how much, 40, 50, 25 years of 85 years of atomic. Nobody ever blew anybody up yet.
1: It is that's part of that mad mutual assured destruction.
2: Yeah, I mean, I don't understand that. I mean, I understand they could use it like, remember them pocket, what do you call them? The briefcase atomic weapons. Remember that?
1: Yeah, the suitcase, the backpack nukes.
2: Yeah. Yeah,
1: here's the problem we're talking about is that we in this country and so many other countries choose life. there are, and we know that if you're Christian or whatever, if when you die, the story. There's these Islamic leaders. They want to die. Life is a pain in the ass for them. They want the virgin. They want to do the thing, so for them, the greatest thing they could do would be to martyr all of themselves for Allah. And so when you look at one group of people saying we want to live, that's why mutual assured destruction works. Nobody's going to launch at each other. If you've got, you know what I'm saying? If you got a group that's they can't wait to go.
2: Yeah. People with nuclear weapons value life.
1: Yeah.
2: So they don't want to commit suicide by doing something stupid.
1: Yeah. That's how the mutually assured destruction works. And it's, you just wish that, but there's groups of people out there that just, they don't see it that way.
2: And I don't know how we can ever, surround them or get rid of. I don't know how that's going to work.
1: There's countries all over the world that have radical Islamists, but there's Islamists in all these countries. And they, so many of them are, their goal is to say that Sharia law is the most important thing ever. And that as soon as we get rid of the infidel, then we move on, and Allah will be pleased. And so the mindset's so different that I don't know that we see it being, the same as Russia or China.
2: Because we value life, and so does everybody. But these people don't. I don't know how you can deal with people who want to blow themselves up for a religion. Isn't that just out of your mind?
1: Yeah.
2: Not smart, not logical. I mean, isn't that just, ooh, what are you going to do?
1: Yeah.
2: What
1: are you, you're right.
2: Take off.
1: All right, man.
2: Thanks for
1: taking
2: my call.
1: You're up next. Hello. Hello.
3: Hello.
1: Hi there.
3: Hello.
1: Hi there.
3: Yes. Oh, Bob. Bob.
1: Yes, sir.
3: Listen, I want to tell you something.
1: Yes, can you turn on the radio in the background? Or I'm getting like an echo or something.
3: Listen, Bob.
1: Yes.
3: How come in America possible talking about two assassination president? Yeah, I give away all beer what I have. I would take him to beer can. He let him drink to death himself. How come that many different people live in this country? Every asshole will start think about it. Maybe I go kill president. I get beer.
1: You know
3: how far mind working somebody people. You know what they're doing. Second thing I want to tell you.
1: Okay.
3: You came from Czechoslovakia.
1: Yugoslavia, yeah.
3: Yeah, Czechoslovakia. You know why? Because in 65-70, best hockey player Czechoslovakian was Izzy Holík, Jaroslav Holík. We called them alcoholic. Best. They was champion, world champion for hockey. Russia and Czechoslovakia change every year. Different.
1: Mm-hmm.
3: This way I know Bob Golik, Jaroslav Holik, Irzi Holik, all alcoholic.
1: Oh, nice. Well, thank you.
3: This one I tell you. Thank you.
1: Thank you. Take care. Bye-bye.
2: Thank you.
1: You're up next. Hello.
4: Hello, Bob. How are you today?
1: I'm okay.
4: Good. TGIF Friday, huh?
1: Yes, it is. Free for all. You go right ahead, wherever you want to do it.
4: All right. Hey, you made a great comment on if the Iranian regime would nuke the Strait of Hormuz.
1: Yep.
4: Or any of that area. And that's a great point because it it would be a disaster. I don't know. I don't want to put words in your mouth. I don't know if you said, like, you know, with gas prices, but I'll tell you, that'd be the last thing we'd have to worry about, because depending how big those bombs were, how much radiation was released, we could have a ecological, dangerous, cancerous,
1: yep.
4: I don't know what else I can say, disaster of that spreading around the globe, like the Chernobyl thing, and it might even be worse.
1: Yeah.
4: So black gas prices would be the last thing on our mind. But, and here's the other thing, you know, everyone says, oh, someday there's going to be a cure for cancer. There's never going to be a cure for cancer, especially living in a nuclear world like this. If we have something like that go off, there's going to be so much cancer around the globe spreading, and they worry about people eating too many hot dogs and bacon and getting cancer. we're going to have a mess. I mean, we will be in the end times then, but go ahead.
1: You're right. I mean, it's one of those things where you look at it and you just know that, again, as I said before, right now it's $5 for gas. But we know that when this is over, it'll go back down again. If they nuked,
4: yeah.
1: If they nuked the strait or irradiated the oil fields, it would never go back down. I mean, we would have to say, hey, this is the new normal. And I don't know. It's that's kind of a scary thing. And of course, people don't want to look at that. They'll just say Donald Trump's an idiot.
4: And if Russia and China and everyone else got involved, and some countries released their nuke, North Korea, now we, like I said, we could have something of unimaginable proportions and everything. I'm across from a get-go right now up in the Bedford area in Cleveland.
1: Yeah.
4: And I'm looking at gas right now as I'm talking to you. It's $4.59 a gallon at that get-go.
1: Oh, okay.
4: So
1: that's,
4: you know,
1: and most of the ones I've seen have been $4.79. So, whoo-hoo, it's coming down.
4: So I'm going to fill up my tank right here at this get-go. I'll be doing it in about 2 minutes.
1: You might as well.
4: Well, you have a good weekend.
1: Hey, you too, man.
4: Thank you very much.
1: Thank you. Take care. Bye-bye. You're up next. Hello.
5: Hey, Bob.
1: Hey.
5: You know, I tell people that I call you, and I say, yeah, I talked to Bob Golic. He's a great guy. He goes, who's Bob Golic? And I say, well, he played in the NFL. And they're like, who? And then I tell him, no, he signed his name on that girl's butt. He goes, oh, now I know.
1: That guy. That's right. We remember seeing her. Oh, my God.
5: She is.
1: That was,
5: I'm just joking.
1: That was good.
5: But,
1: no.
5: That's cool. So, you know, I had to call because what you're talking about with Iran, with the nukes, I mean, there's so many things that they could do. It's ridiculous. And, you know, them having actually the nuclear bomb, which we've been worried about for, like, in the 1990s,
1: yeah,
5: it's just been going on and on and on. And what they're doing to support not only terrorism with Hamas in Gaza, but here in the United States. No one, you know, nobody knows really how much money Soros and Iran is giving the Democratic Party.
1: Mm-hmm.
5: But it's got to be a lot.
1: Yep.
5: You know, it's got to be a lot.
1: Yep.
5: There was a caller in the last, with Lou, in the previous, that was taken over Couch Burners.
1: Yeah, that guy can't call me anymore. He pissed me off so bad.
5: Dude, I'm telling you, man, I never understood it. I really never understood it. How the Democratic Party could have such a loud, vocal voice of anti-Semitism.
1: Yeah.
5: Especially when you consider how many American Jews vote Democrat.
1: Mm-hmm.
5: I never understood it. I'll never get it. In fact, and a little bit of interesting note, when I grew up, I barely graduated from high school, and I had to pay this kid in order for me to change my D to a C in math in order to graduate. And then I went on to going to Cal Poly and graduating with computer science.
1: Nice.
5: It was just the whole school. Yeah, it was, you know, it was a matter of picking yourself up by the bootstraps, being determined, being focused, and finding out, you know, what's the problem in preventing me from getting these scores. And going for it. So I'm proud of my accomplishments. I'm proud that I did not let you know, the ineptitude of my high school to define my future. Mm-hmm. But that kid wind up becoming a veterinarian and moving here to Ohio, to a neighboring county.
1: Okay.
5: And I was shocked. And he and I got back together on Facebook talking and stuff, and he sent his daughter to a Jewish, Cleveland Jewish Council, and he shared her poem on Facebook, and I was absolutely mortified because he knows my history with my mom and dad coming from Nazi Germany.
1: Sure.
5: And how it bothers me when people just throw the word Nazi around because it's such a powerful word.
1: Yes.
5: And him being Jewish, I could totally understand. But his daughter wrote a poem that was very, very hateful against Trump during his first term.
1: Okay.
5: And called and identified him as Hitler.
1: Jeez.
5: And I said, dude, how can you do that?
1: Yeah.
5: How, knowing your background. And the daughter wind up getting a scholarship from the Cleveland Jewish community. I'm like, how do you do that?
1: I don't even understand that at all. I mean, first off, as a parent, I would be mortified. Secondly, how does the Jewish give a scholarship for calling Trump a Nazi?
5: Yeah.
1: I mean, was it the article that she wrote that got her the scholarship?
5: It was a poem she wrote.
1: Yeah, poem.
5: She was like maybe in junior high or something. And I never forgot it. It still bothers me to no end. I just can't stand it, you know. And when you have callers from the Democratic Party calling and you hear about so many of these lefties, even like the No Kings, supporting Hamas, I mean, when you read the Quran and the Hadith, and I'm doing that, I'm doing a lot of research.
1: Mm-hmm.
5: You understand? Let's say, like, I'm not going to get into it, but you know that how dangerous that religion really is, and how anti-Christian it really is.
1: Yeah.
5: Because what happens here? I'm just going to say this: it denies Jesus' purpose, and that is to die on the cross and to pay for our sins, so that we become, you know, saved, and we cannot earn our way to heaven. That's like the big thing. Of course, Israel denies that. Jewish people deny that. I get it. They deny the Messiah, but also Islam does it, especially. And so, you know, so go ahead, condemn Israel for not accepting Jesus Christ. Fine. But at the same time, you're going to have to do that to Muslims, too, if you're going to do that. But they don't. They do that. They only pick that side as condemnation against Israel. And someone has to explain this to me, Bob, because over the 1,400 years, Islam is still spreading.
1: Yes.
5: Incredibly fast.
1: Mm-hmm.
5: If you take a look at the map of Africa, what's going on in Nigeria, what's going on, it's further coming, further goes. I mean, it went all the way over to Morocco, and it's continuing further south, going more and more and more south. And then to the east, it's dominating all the way down east. It's working its way down to South Africa. And the trouble that I don't have a problem with people, but I have a problem is with an ideology that is not only religious, but it's political.
1: Mm-hmm.
5: And it's designed to oppress people. And everywhere you look, like in with Iran and everywhere else, there is a propensity to dominate and completely shut everybody out. Thank God for America, where we don't have an established religion, but and that we're loving and accepting. But we're being taken advantage because of that.
1: Yeah, yeah, we are.
5: I believe we're being taken advantage of. You know, there's like now in the research. When I just picked it up and I just did a ChatGPT thing, whatever it is, a thing on Google. it says here, 2023, Pew Research poll indicated that 56% of Democrats under the age of 30 sympathize with Palestine over Israel. Israel is like a little blip in this whole ocean of countries that want to eradicate it, mm-hmm. kill it.
1: Yeah. It is, and you're right about that. I mean, it is. I was looking, and I'm trying to figure out this hatred, because it is psychotic. People who have gone mm-hmm. to this level have taken it to, I don't know where they come from. But we're talking about the Jewish people being 0.2% of the world's population. Christianity is like 28%. Islam is 25%. Judaism is 0.2%. And yet people are, oh my God, the Israeli army, the IDF is so bad. I mean, you're 0.2% of the population. You've been dragged all over the place. You've been beaten. You've been genocided. And you're gonna hold it against them to defend themselves? Are you kidding me? You can believe what you want about that whole Gaza thing. And I want people not to be so stupid and gullible. Every time somebody called up and said, "Oh, you know the stats, they killed this many people," it was Hamas that was providing Hamas was providing the numbers. Nobody else. Right. It was coming from the people who had a dog in a fight, so to speak. Although they don't like dogs.
5: Mm-hmm.
1: By the way, can you believe that there's places in New York where they're saying that they don't want there to be allowed to be dogs anymore?
5: I know. It's ridiculous. It's unbelievable. And you see what's happening in England right now.
1: Yeah.
5: And here, when I was growing up, I was a punker. And, I exchanged Metallica cassettes when they were being bootlegged. That's how old I am back in the day, Metallica was just getting started.
1: It wasn't Metallica I was listening. It was cassette. That was the giveaway.
5: right, exactly. The cassette. But people, I get it. People wanted, when you're that young, you were against any establishment. You just wanted to be, a rebel. You just want to spit in the face of whoever is in charge. And, and that's kind of like goes along with with the territory of an 18, 17, 15-year-old. But when you double that age and you're 30, 35, 40, and you still have that, there's something really, there's a retardation happening to your maturity, your development.
1: Mm-hmm.
5: You need to track somewhere. And I find it such great irony that you have a political party that's always talking about supporting the minority and going against the man and going against these oppression and this toxic, whatever. But yet you just pointed out this very, very small, almost insignificant population among the Jewish people. And they go against them. I mean, everything is just a complete contradiction.
1: And these kids, these kids in colleges are being led by the communist bastard professors. And I mean that from the bottom of my heart, you commie bastard professors. The ones that aren't, the other professors who aren't commie bastards, I like you. But there's a lot of commie bastard professors out there. And you're the ones that are... And if you're going to teach them something about protesting, please tell the gay people to not protest for a group of people that would have them killed. Queers for Palestine. I mean, what's wrong with you idiots? I mean, really and truly, do you think they're going to go, "Oh, you cheered for me on Rutgers college campus. Thank you so much. Now gay is fine." No, they're going to kill you. It's ridiculous.
5: Yeah, it's kind of like, it's such a hypocrisy. It's like suicidalists in favor for life.
1: Yeah, yep.
5: You know, it's like, it doesn't make any, it makes, and you would think that at least the universities, is, I'm going to give a professor an tenure, that they go through an extensive psychological background check, you know, before you give them tenure. Let me ask you one quick question, if I may, because I brought this up earlier. If I establish a nonprofit, I have to release a lot of my everything. It's got to be available for public for review.
1: Sure.
5: Unfortunately, in order to get this public information, I got to file off these forms. I would love to see Kerry Coleman campaign for making anyone who receives funding from the state or the federal government,
1: right,
5: that they would have to release all their tax documents, all their information with great detail, and have that available for anyone in the public to see from the internet. And this way, we wouldn't have to rely on lawyers and special interest groups to do the research. We have this guy, like, what's his name? This Kerry, this kid that exposed the Somalians.
1: I know who you're talking about. I mean, they want to. They're actually literally trying to institute a law in California. Nick Shirley. They're calling it the Stop Nick Shirley Law, which means you're not allowed to go and do investigative reporters and take videos of illegal things and put them out there in public. I mean, what is wrong with that state? I mean, I don't know. Somebody somewhere along the way released some stupid gas, They're breathing it all out there.
5: I think back in the day on Haight-Ashbury in San Francisco, when they experimented with people using LSD, I think that they just eventually got rid of the fluoride in the water and put LSD in the water of Californians.
1: You know what? That's not a bad way of looking at it. I think you might be right.
5: Thanks, Bob.
1: All right, thank you. By the way, you know, a nonprofit... I would hope, nothing against the trying to get the nonprofit, I would hope there was an incredible amount of scrutiny after what we've seen in Minnesota and California, and now we're seeing in Columbus, Ohio, the scrutiny of people taking the government money. I mean, I can't even comprehend. We're hearing stories now about how Somalis are, they want to buy, they're buying houses in Nigeria. They're enough money so they can buy houses in Nigeria or wherever the hell they were going to go. And it is the biggest. You want to take them and get them out of here. Ilhan Omar, please find everybody we find that is screwing over this country. I want them gone. I would hope that you would want them gone too. Why is it there are Democrats out there who defend what the Somali cheating bastards were doing in Minnesota? Why is it you're defending it? I know you're trying. I know you want little Timmy Walls not to be accused of complicity. But do you realize how stupid you are and how stupid you look and sound when you defend the stealing of taxpayer dollars, your own money? you defend it? Are you kidding me? Sorry, we don't need IQ tests. We can tell who the idiots are. There's a lot of them.
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1: 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You're up next. Hello.
12: Hey, how's it going, Bob?
1: I'm doing good. Thank you.
12: Just to chime in on that, on the last caller.
1: Yes.
12: And I think there's when it comes down to, like, the Jewish people in Israel, I think there's a separation of where there's anti-Semitism and anti-Israelism.
1: Okay.
12: I think, like, I speak to younger people about this, like, daily. I think I'm older, but I'm lower 40s, I'm 42. So I still think I'm old, but the younger kids,
1: yeah.
12: When I speak to them, it's anti-Israel, not anti-Jewish.
1: Okay.
12: Like there's a clear distinction on that part. Israel as a state, as a country, it's the same thing as like us here in America. It's our politicians are horrible. Right? The majority of them are horrible. They're aligning their own pockets. They're doing what benefits them, not necessarily the country.
1: Okay, gotcha.
12: It's the same principle for Israel. You know, there's no problem with Jewish people. It's the state of Israel that's the problem, with at least how it looks. You know, from the news and all the media and the sources
1: right.
12: that we have access to, whether it's right or wrong, that's the impression that I get and the younger people that I have dialogue with.
1: Well, and like I said, the thing that's bothersome is we're talking about 2.2%, not even 2%, 0.2% of the population, and they are. You know, you're talking about a country that has 25% Arab population in it mm-hmm. because they allow it, because, you know, they are, you know, it's a that government, whether, you know, people like it or not, there are Israeli Arabs and they have regular jobs. They're part of the thing, but you know, when you talk about Jews, so many of the Arab countries wouldn't even accept them. I mean, we've watched the Middle East go from being, you know, a lot of Jewish people spread around to some countries have like 50 in the entire yeah. country. I don't even know why they would be there at that point, to be yeah. perfectly honest.
12: And see, now that I think that's one of the conversations that I have, like, that's part of the daily dialogue. Is that 2%, though? Is here's it's not just about Israel now, because now, and this is where a lot of people get it twisted, and they associate the wrong thing with Jewish people
1: okay.
12: versus Israel itself, is that 2% when you equate it to, you know, 96% of our politicians in America are funded by AIPAC. You know, that's not a conspiracy theory. That's the truth.
1: Okay.
12: Right. So the people associate AIPAC is part of a Israeli organization.
1: Mm-hmm.
12: I think the average layman associates that with AIPAC is a Jewish organization, and it may be from that standpoint,
1: right.
12: But it's not. They're not representing the Jewish people. They're representing Israel.
1: And a lot of the people in Hollywood are anti Jewish.
12: I mean, it makes no sense to me.
1: Yeah, it's weird. It really is weird. It's like when the tribes were split and they were sent all over the world. I don't know. It just got to be. I think some of the Israelis or Jewish people, those Jewish 12 Jewish tribes that were spread around the world, I think they lost identity a little bit, and I think that they, in an effort to become part of where they are, they've started to hate on their own people. I understand what you're saying, but there's also a crossover between Israelis and Jews. A lot of Israelis wouldn't consider themselves Jewish, I guess, or they don't consider themselves religious. So
12: it's the same thing as here. I think they're more aligned with a democracy than probably more so our fake kind of everybody picks a side kind of thing.
1: Yeah.
12: But I think over there, it's more like just a confusion from like us.
1: Well, but how much of the confusion comes from the media? All the statistical numbers when Israel was going into Gaza and taking out Hamas, all the Hamas was supplying into our media all the numbers of killings and, oh, children dying here and there. And, you know, I guess my part of it is when the Gazans were fleeing and Hamas was fleeing, Egypt wouldn't open their border. Other Arab countries wouldn't open their border because why? Do they know something we don't know? Or
12: you don't move a problem.
1: Yeah,
12: I get it. So one more point. I know it's coming up on the top of the hour.
1: That's right.
12: So I'm super Christian. All the people that are all the younger, like I said, younger people that I speak to, all Christian. And that's part of the disconnect as well.
1: Okay.
12: Is where you have things like in the media where you see the IDF soldier, you know, breaking the head off of a Jesus statue.
1: Yeah.
12: When you have like their belief of the Israeli government to where they think that Jesus is in an H-E double hockey stick.
1: Yeah.
12: Burning for the most part. It doesn't align with the younger Christian nation right now. And it's hard to explain that to them. I can't explain it, honestly.
1: But how do you, and I understand absolutely, you're right, that's probably going to be a difficult thing to argue. But how do you explain, one last thing, how do you explain the belief that Sharia law is the only law, and Sharia law isn't Christian law?
12: Yeah, it's not. Exactly. I agree. It's just, so now you put, if you're looking at it from a religious aspect, when you're talking about Islam versus Judaism,
1: yeah.
12: When Islam, it's Jesus is a prophet, but in Judaism, he was just a man, and he's burning in hell.
1: He was a rabbi. That's, yeah, yeah.
12: Yeah, so that's literally the super disconnect.
1: The disconnect.
12: People are empathetic towards Islam when they don't really understand all of Islam is.
1: Amen. Thank you. Thank you for that. I really appreciate it. 330-673-1234. Oh, look at the time. Yeah, you know, there is a difference, but when you look at the Bible, they're not saying that it was that you have to be Jewish for the second coming. As a matter of fact, Jews don't believe there was a first coming. but the Jews are involved in everything biblical. And so, you know, I guess maybe I'm just used to working with the underdog. But I also love the fact that a group of people have been going for thousands of years, have been attacked for thousands of years, and still are hanging on at 0.2% of the population. I don't know. I got it. And in the end times, Jews are going to realize that this is, you know, Jesus is the Messiah. At least 144,000 of them, according to the books. WNIR Kent Ackerman.
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0: The CDC is out with a new warning about a salmonella outbreak in young children linked to pet lizards. At least 5 kids across 4 states have gotten sick from a strain of the infection common among veiled chameleons. All sick children are under 2 years old. Pet reptiles are not recommended for children under 5, according to the Centers for Disease Control. Dozens of colleges and universities are reeling today after a cyber attack targeted a major assignment hub for students just weeks or even days before finals were set to begin. ABC's Sophie Flay has details.
1: A hacking group has claimed responsibility for shutting down Canvas. That's a platform used by more than half the colleges and universities in the country, as well as grade schools, for coursework in communication. The hacking group Shiny Hunters posting a ransom letter claiming it's obtained access to data for more than 275 million people across nearly 9,000 schools.
0: Meanwhile, Canvas says the platform is fully back online now and available to use. Pope Leo, the first American pope, is marking 1 year as head of the Catholic Church. ABC News chief international correspondent James Longman.
2: The election of the first American pope shocked the world on this day last year. He's been out and about on his Pope-mobile greeting crowds in Pompeii. Now, he may have struck a more understated tone than his predecessor over the last year, but he has flexed his authority with a powerful message of peace.
0: Pope Leo marked the occasion in Naples today with, what else, pizza. I'm Mike Dubusky, ABC News.
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I'm Tom Fieser, WNIR News. 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Catering is also available. That is all at the Evergreen Chinese Buffet. A teen has been arrested for firing a gun at the Summit Mall. Calls flooded the police lines in the city, causing police to surround that mall and closing the mall as an investigation began about 3 o'clock this afternoon. Eventually, that teen being searched for was found, and that 17-year-old apparently fled and was eventually arrested. Law enforcement from Akron, Bath, Copley, even the Kent State University, Summit County Sheriff's Office were all involved in the incident, and it was about 4:15 that police cleared

0: the area and allowed folks to go back into that mall. And once again, that teen was arrested. Law enforcement authorities have added more than two dozen slot machines to their list of deactivated illegal machines. That Akron Police Department and the Ohio Casino Control Commission raiding those establishments on East Talmadge Avenue. And they recovered 27 slot machines as part of the illegal gambling operation plan that they have to remove those organizations from the area. Police also raided another Akron storefront as part of that investigation. Akron Children's is increasing its profile in the Cleveland area by purchasing the campus of the former Notre Dame College in South Euclid. The Akron-based health system already has facilities in Beechwood and Mayfield Heights. The 100-year-old college closed in 2024 and went into foreclosure last year and was up for auction. The amount of the winning bid hasn't been revealed. However, the Children's beat out the second-place bid of $7.9 million by the city of South Euclid. The deal must be approved in the U.S. District Court. A hearing will be held later this month to make sure that happens. Total U.S. auto debt just crossed $1.68 trillion, up 37% since the year 2018, with 86 million Americans, roughly one in four, now carrying a car loan. Average new car loan balance, about $33,000 versus the $24,000 7 years ago. Typical monthly payments crossed the $680 mark, up from $506 in the same period back in 2018. The water main break in Ohio 82 in Macedonia sent water flowing for roughly 10 hours this week, causing significant road and sidewalk damage before repairs were completed. Mayor Nicholas Molnar criticized the Cleveland Water Department's initial response, calling it insufficient. Roughly 1,500 beagles bred for medical research at Rigland Farms in Wisconsin being released to the rescues, with hundreds already transferred to shelters in Florida, Wisconsin, New Jersey, and beyond. Well, the city of Akron's police use of force review is in, and Akron Mayor Shamas Malik releasing that final report for the Police Executive Research Forum. Mayor Malik saying the report identifies a total of 58 recommendations that fall into five categories, including modernizing use of police policies, strengthening transparency, public accountability, improving investigations, oversight, and critical incident review, building an organization mindset of training, judgment, and de-escalation, and enhancing safety, medical response, and organizational capacity. As of May 7th, the dashboard currently showed that 18 of the recommendations have been completed already, with 38 in the progress. Do keep in mind, you can always check out the local news any hour of the day. It's always available a click away at WNIR.com, Newstime 611. 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
0: Checking your WNIR traffic scan. Looking really good out there on the old roadways. No major accidents to report. Disabled vehicles, that was earlier, and those have all been cleaned up. Your WNIR weather forecast, it looks like the rain is not going to be clearing out anytime soon. Partly sunny we had throughout the day today, but mostly cloudy skies and a low of 48 tonight with that chance of rain at 70%. It looks like chance of showers or thunderstorms. Tomorrow, 68 degrees for the high. We'll have a 50% chance of showers and thunderstorms tomorrow. And it looks like your Mother's Day, chance of showers more than likely before 8 o'clock in the morning. Otherwise, we could have a little bit of a partly sunny day, a high of 60 degrees, as we see temperatures continuing on in the low 60s throughout next week, and possibly some sunny skies at least one day throughout the week. Do keep in mind, you can always check out the local news any hour of the day. 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
4: All right, welcome back to the Bob Golic Show. And today is being Friday, Free for All Friday, Gripe Friday, all those things. Reality is that it is it's a beautiful day. Well, it's not weather-wise, but it's a Friday, and it's Jubilee Donut Day. And Jubilee Donut, I've come to the conclusion that Jubilee Donuts are great for everything. For every time of every kind of get together, any kind of party, any kind of whatever. Because we get ours here every Friday, and it is incredible. But you can always tell when somebody has a party that they have to go to. And because all the donuts are gone. I have never, ever. Somebody just did some hard loving on the muffins this time today, because there's not a muffin. There's always a muffin left. There's always a muffin. I know.
5: It's like not even a sign.
4: The donuts that remain are the fried donuts that are dipped in, have the little sauce and sprinkles on it. 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By the way, my favorite, the cranberry. 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If you can get a Jubilee Donut cranberry muffin, you'll love it. You'll love it. So evidently somebody's loving on it right now. It ain't me. 330-673-1234. The toll free. I'm just giving you a hard time. Truthfully. I mean, where are the donuts? Ding dang it. I've got a little box over on the side, but that might be gone too. I don't even know. 330-673-1234. Toll free is 800-669-4100. Taking your phone calls until we get to 7 o'clock, which comes in about 42 minutes. 330-673-1234. Hold on one second. Well, I was looking for something. Oh, yeah. This is one of the ones I was looking for. Because it is a cool song. Not that one. although Dan's cool.

sorry. I just got caught. I haven't heard that song for a long time. I just got caught up in it. The dreams your dreams, what was it, when the dreams you have are realized, feel the pride, but always be humble and kind. And I know it's a song. I know it's just a song. Sometimes the best way to learn. Popsicle. Shut up.

0: Anyway.
1: Wow.
0: That one caught me off guard. I remember the song, kinda. And I had heard it for a while. The more I listened to it, the more I went, oh my God. I mean, this is like what you should tell your kids growing up. 330-673-1234. 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
0: 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Question to you. Has anybody been to Mackinac Island? Mackinac Island up there in the lake up there north of Michigan. I'm looking for somewhere to just get Karen and just kind of kick back and relax. And I don't know. It just seems like a cute little town, cute little island. So if anybody's been to Mackinac, let me know. If anybody's lost their pet, no. It's too emotional. Anyway, the news is out there, too. Feel free to jump on and talk about the news if you want to. We've been kind of staying away from it just for... we haven't been staying away from it. We just haven't been dwelling. By the way, the one guy that had called before, it was the Smith-Mundt Modernization Act. That was signed, Obama signed the National Defense Authorization Act for 2013, which included the Smith-Mundt Modernization Act. It modified restrictions that had historically prohibited the domestic dissemination of U.S. government-funded broadcasting material intended for foreign audiences. The law allows content produced by the U.S. Agency for Global Media and its networks, such as Voice of America, Radio Free Europe, and some of these other ones, made available upon request. Proponents argue this was needed to update outdated Cold War era restrictions for the digital age. Nobody cares. I think, didn't Trump close down a bunch of those people? Nobody cares. They want our money. Those countries want our money. They don't want to listen to us. If they want to listen to us, get the WNIR app. You're up next. Hello.
1: Hi.
0: Hey there.
1: This is Bob?
0: Yes, it is.
1: Bob Golick, this is my first time calling. I've tried a few times, and I've hung up.
0: I appreciate you for calling in. Thank you.
1: I remember you. And I've been a Browns fan forever.
0: Yeah, and I was a Brown forever.
1: I know. And I watched on the TV show.
0: Oh, on Saved by the Bell? Wow.
1: Yes.
0: Yeah.
1: Yes. I mean, I do. Always be humble and kind. I loved that you played.
0: Isn't that just, like, simple?
1: Yes, it is simple.
0: There's nothing complex about that. There's nothing
1: no,
0: like...
1: No, there isn't.
0: Yeah. You know.
1: And everybody needs to be humble and kind. This day and age, no one is.
0: Yeah. It doesn't seem like it, does it?
1: No, it doesn't.
0: Yeah.
1: I've watched you forever.
0: Those were good old days.
1: Yes, the good old days. I grew up in Kent.
0: Oh, so before I got to Cleveland, before I played with the Browns, they were coming down to Kent for training camp.
1: Yes, I went to the training camps back then.
0: Did you really?
1: Yes, I did.
0: I remember I never went to a camp. I never had camp there. But yeah. one summer when I was playing with the Patriots before I came to Cleveland.
1: Okay.
0: I did a football camp with Jack Lambert.
1: Oh, see, Jack Lambert grew up around here.
0: Yes, he did.
1: But he ended up one of them other people.
0: Yeah, well, you know, he does.
1: No, I mean,
0: you can't always pick your family.
1: No, you can't, because I'll tell you what, my daughter is a Steeler fan.
0: Okay.
1: And a Ohio State fan.
0: Okay. It's not
1: my
0: bad.
1: My son-in-law is a Browns fan and a Michigan State fan.
0: Wow. How'd Michigan State get in there?
1: I don't know. They're a house torn.
0: Okay. That sounds like it.
1: And I have two granddaughters and a grandson. The oldest granddaughter went with her dad.
0: Okay.
1: Browns, Michigan.
0: Nice.
1: The middle one is with her mom, Pittsburgh, Michigan.
0: Oh, my gosh.
1: Yeah. And then there's a little one. He just is going with the flow.
0: Mm-hmm. You know what's funny? It is, it's sometimes, especially when you're talking about family, sometimes they'll go the other way because, like, a brother will go, "Well, I'm going to be a Steeler fan because he's a Browns fan." You know, they don't want to do the same thing. They like to argue about things. So,
1: right.
0: Yeah, sometimes families do that.
1: They're still young. The oldest granddaughter is 11, so mm-hmm. She has her own. She'll pick her own way. But I've always loved listening to you.
0: Well, thank you. I really appreciate that.
1: I followed you. Saved by the Bell.
0: Didn't see that one coming.
1: That was awesome.
0: Oh, it was a nice distraction. Right after I retired, that was pretty emotional.
1: I bet.
0: And you know, an entire life of football, and. Boy, did I need a distraction.
1: Gave an opening for something else.
0: Yep. And then they do an episode where Mike Rogers is making a football comeback. I'm like, oh, my God. I can't get away from it. No, it was good.
1: Like I said, first-time caller. I've called a couple times, and I've hung up.
0: Well, I am sorry that that you've had to wait this long, and I hope to hear from you again.
1: Okay, I'm KJS from Kent, Ohio.
0: You got it, KJS. All right, thank you.
1: And I work at Kent State.
0: Oh, my kids
1: and
0: went
1: I'm
0: there.
1: I'm kind of excited that Josh Cribbs is coming.
0: Is he coming back there?
1: He's going to coach.
0: Oh, that's right.
1: Yes.
0: That's right. I totally forgot about that.
1: Yeah, he's going to coach some football.
0: Yeah.
1: It's a special team thing.
0: Yeah, yeah. Well, I'll see if I can help him at all. He pretty much has a handle on it, though, I think.
1: Are you in town at all?
0: Yeah, I live in, we do the show from the Kent area.
1: You do it out there on 59?
0: On 59.
1: I mean,
0: and I live up in Solon.
1: In Ravenna?
0: I live up in Solon, so, yeah, I'm right here.
1: Okay, can I plug something?
0: I don't know. Go right ahead, and I'll...
1: I'm a Kent American Legion person.
0: Oh, okay.
1: And I've been getting the parade, the Kent Memorial Day parade, in order.
0: How's it coming?
1: We're getting there, but if anybody wants to be an entry in the Kent Memorial Day parade, please.
0: Like, now when you say entry, like a float or like a band or like a...
1: Whatever.
0: Whatever.
1: Whatever. You can bring a car in, you can bring a... Whatever.

0: I have it out there on You Know You're From Ken.
1: You Know From Ken. Okay.
0: Or you could get a hold of the Kent American Legion. They have applications down there.
1: The Kent American Legion, and they'll get through there. Or they can email me too at golikwnir@gmail.com. Okay, I can pass that on to you. Yeah, just drop me an email at golikwnir@gmail.com. And,
0: okay.
1: And that way I'll have a way to get a hold of you.
0: Okay. Now, I don't know if I can remember that. Can I give you my email off the thing and you can...
1: I can't. Do you have nowhere to write it down?
0: Yeah, hang on.
1: Okay.
0: It might take me a minute.
1: Yeah, that's okay. Go right ahead. Yeah, because I don't know, it's kind of hard to not put that information out there.
0: No, I know. I understand.
1: Yeah. Tell me when you're ready.
0: All I have to do is get a pen.
1: Okay, that's it. Sometimes that's enough. I can say one thing. All the things we have at this radio station, we have pens. We can always find a pen.
0: I have this in my pocket.
1: Okay. You ready?
0: Yep.
1: It's Golik, G-O-L-I-C, W-W-N-I-R, Golik, W-N-I-R, @gmail.com.
0: @gmail.com.
1: That's it.
0: Okay, and I can just put my Kent Memorial Day Parade.
1: Yeah, put it on there, and I'll know who you are. And if I get anybody sending emails to me, I can pass them on. Okay.
0: Okay.
1: All right.
0: Okay, I appreciate it.
1: Take care. You're up next. Hello.
2: Good Friday to you, Bob.
1: And same to you.
2: Hey, I was up at Mackinac Island. Back in the 1750s to 1760s, was a French and Indian War. They had a Fort Mackinac was up there.
1: Oh, that's right. There's a big fort up there.
2: Yeah. And I went up there a couple times. But it's before that big bridge going to the UP, Upper Peninsula.
1: Right. Right.
2: And
1: I just saw a webcam that showed a live feed of that of the Mackinac Bridge, and it was like, oh, that is so cool. But those old forts are cool too. You know what, Joe, I saw, and down in St. Augustine, Florida, it was the very first Spanish fort in the new world, and I tell you what, it would have sucked living there. It actually kind of sucked visiting it, but it was.
2: but there's a lot of history from before the Revolutionary War. They had Fort Detroit that was up there.
1: Yep.
2: In the early 1700s, and they had a lot of, like, Chief Pontiac was in that area. And they had the uprisings. I think it was Fort Michilimackinac that the Indians snuck in there. They were playing lacrosse, and women went in beforehand with blankets over them, but they had sawed-off muskets, swords, knives, hatchets, everything, clubs, and they were hiding them. And then when the game went to where the ball went into the fort, that's when everything happened. So it's pretty interesting to read about those days. But, you know, you said one time that you got to start going out. Well, did you ever make it to Wright-Patterson Air Force Museum?
1: No, I've never got to that. Doggone it.
2: And I think it was a few weeks ago I mentioned MAPS, the Military Air Museum and Akron Canton Airport.
1: Yep. Yeah. That's no, cool. This is, hey, are you kidding me? This is my life. It's been 60 some years since I've seen any of those. I'm not going to make it in a couple of, and I'm not going to make it there in a week. So fortunately,
2: just check it out.
1: I want to get down to, and I want to get down to that. What is that? The planetarium down in West Virginia.
2: Yeah. Green Bank Observatory.
1: Green Bank. That's right. Yeah. Let's not rush me. Come on, it's only been 60-some years, man. Jeez.
2: I'm not rushing. I'm just reminding you.
1: Oh, I appreciate that. No, you're right. You're right. I appreciate that.
2: But there's a lot out there, really, in the Ohio, Michigan area. There's a lot, you know.
1: You know, they were, I,

0: I was reading something saying that it was, oh, what is it? The top number, the of the 50 states, Ohio was number 8 for visitors.
1: Oh.
0: Which I, you know, I don't know. I don't know if that's true or not, but I don't know if Serpent Mounds and Nelson's Ledges are going to bring, you know, people into the fold and the some of that stuff. So, but they say that they, I heard it was number 8.
1: Well, Nelson Ledges Raceway, they had Paul Newman that used to race there years ago.
0: Yeah. Yeah, hell, I'd even forgot about that. I was going Nelson Ledges, the caves. I remember my dad took me there. My parents took me there one time when I was little. Yeah. And I found my way back to the house. So damn it.
1: You mean they
0: tried.
1: Old saying. Yeah. We child-proof the house, but they keep getting back in.
0: They keep getting back in. Exactly. Who's, what's that? Do we have a dog? Is something scratching at the door?
1: Yeah.
0: Nice. All right, man. Thank you.
1: All right. Have a
0: take care. You too. You're up next. Hello.
2: Hello, Bob.
0: Hi.
2: You won't remember me, but I went to Ireland with you.
0: That's right. We had a good time. If I had to see one more stone fence, I thought I was going to start throwing them.
2: Well, you know, and what I remember about that was the metal roof. It was like every house had a metal roof.
0: Yeah. Yeah, except for some of those old ones that had those thatch roofs on them. I'm thinking, well, yeah, one lightning strike and that thing's gone.
2: And I sent you a metal something or other because you didn't make it to... I had a stroke a few years ago. Can't remember.
0: Where
2: you didn't make it to see where the ship was built.
0: No, remember? I didn't. Yeah, no, I didn't make it.
2: My mother-in-law had a problem, yeah.
0: Yeah.
2: But I took my two children 2 years ago. He's 55 and he's 52. He had turned 50 on a tour to the Mackinac. It was wonderful.
0: Really?
2: Find the movie. I think it's somewhere in time. We were there for the Lilac Festival.
0: Okay.
2: And when you go to the hotel, all the floors have a little hump in them, a little slant. I'm showing you with my hand. Can you
0: just I can see it. Thank you.
2: they built the hotel in two sections because they were in a hurry to get it built.
0: Yeah.
2: And the floors were off. So all the floors have a little thing where they're, I don't remember how many inches it is apart, but yeah. And it's beautiful. And the old hotel, I think it's somewhere in time the movie was filmed there way back when. And it's fascinating. Oh, and the dining room there, it's very Art Deco-y.
0: You know, this is, I hear Mackinac is also one of those, no cars.
2: That's it. Nothing motorized.
0: Yep.
2: Bicycle or carriages.
0: Okay.
2: And because I'm going to have the big AO this year. And yeah. And if you get the right driver, she braids the tail of her horses to pull them.
0: Oh, nice. Right before it passes gas, so it's...
2: But I think it's somewhere in time was filmed there, and it'll give you a wonderful view of it.
0: Okay.
2: I took all kinds of pictures, and the doorman, will you take the carriages to come back to get the shepherds to take the boat back across, he is dressed in the top hat and the red suit and the tails. Yeah, it's beauty. Black coat with tails, top hat. I think he had white gloves. It was fascinating.
0: Fascinating. Okay, so yeah. Obviously, it's not one of those things you want to go and say, oh, boy, this is exciting. I mean, something nice, something to relax and to go have some dinner. And I mean, it's right there on the water. Being an island, it's what?
2: Come. Yeah.
0: Yeah.
2: It's just, I was calling my dog. I'm sorry. I thought I needed it.
0: Oh, I thought I'm getting yelled at. I didn't know what you're saying.
2: He's
0: but
2: 6-year-old Pekingese. I went from a 190-pound Rottie and 150-pound lab shepherd to a Pekingese at
0: How's it?
2: My daughter tells me he's wielding too much. I gotta. He's not spoiled. He just smells funny.
0: That's a good one. I got to remember that one. He's not spoiled. Yeah. He just smells funny.
2: That's right. My kids will be someplace and some kid will be acting up and they'll go, did we ever do that? And I go, maybe once.
0: Yes, that's all it takes. Do it one time.
2: But yes, please look for the movie Somewhere in Time.
0: Okay.
2: Because it was filmed there. And it's just, it's so laid back. The shops are wonderful. The food at the hotel, don't even want to talk about that. But, you know, the waiters are dressed in the dark pants and the white shirts.
0: It's gotcha.
2: All very upper class. But it's very, oh, yeah, just beautiful. But wow. I love the carriage lights. There's a lot of history. And each one of those drivers will tell you about all the stuff.
0: Yeah.
2: Yeah.
0: All right. Well, thank you. I appreciate that.
2: You're so welcome.
0: Okay.
2: Take care of yourself.
0: You too. 330-673-1234. And you're up next. Hello.
3: Hey, I actually heard a beep. Sometimes I hear a tone, but I heard the beep.
0: Oh my God. I don't know. I think beeps are cheaper than the tones
3: I'm ready
0: are.
3: For an
0: yeah.
3: This is my first time calling today.
0: Hey. Oh, shut up. I'm going, God, you sound familiar. That just didn't work out right. Yeah. By the way.
3: Beautiful day in Colorado. Is Karen out here in Colorado?
0: Karen's out there. Yeah, her mom's are trying to balance her mom's heart medication since she'd been going through that some new stuff. So so she's hanging out there. I think she'll
3: cool. With mom for Mother's Day.
0: For Mother's Day, exactly.
3: Right on.
0: Yep.
3: Hey, there's an episode of Seinfeld where Kramer is raving about the Mackinac peaches.
0: Oh.
3: Have you ever remembered that?
0: No.
3: He refers to them as a two-week miracle of nature.
0: A two-week miracle. Oh,
3: like when they're ripe. So.
0: You know, we just, you're making me realize that let's see, when does Beckwith Orchards open? That's usually the end of July. So I'm not too far away from fresh peach pie. They got the best peach
3: pie. That's one thing I miss being back east back there, man. Is like when it's go time, it's go time.
0: It is.
3: I worked at I did some work for we'll just call it a farm down in the valley there.
0: Okay.
3: Very nice people, awesome products. But anyway, yeah, they had some people who on the weekends they'd bring in fresh peach and blueberry and apple fritters.
0: Oh my gosh!
3: Yeah, we'd cut them open and make a ham and Swiss on them.
0: Oh man!
3: Yeah, it was pretty darn good.
0: That sounds amazing.
3: Yes, it was. It was good stuff. So, but yeah, I just called to say hey about the Mackinac peaches and Kramer. I don't know if you've ever seen that.
0: I'm gonna have to go and stream it. Doggone it.
3: Yeah, you can even look up memes. Is the Mackinac peaches here? He's going off about them.
0: Okay, yeah. I'll check it out. I appreciate it, man. Thank you.
3: Have a good weekend,
0: take care.
3: Everybody.
0: Thank you.
3: Bye.
0: 330-673. What did I see? I had seen it one time. That Ohio was number 8 on the tourism list. And Karen said, are you sure? And I said, yeah. And now I've been going online and looking, and we're like somewhere like 33 or something like that. I wonder what the hell I was reading. It was the Serpent Mound Daily. People who loved serpent mounds. Yeah, they can't get enough Ohio. Let's see. Florida, number 1. New York. California, those two, what a pair. Nevada will be gone. I'm telling you what, my guys out there, they say that Las Vegas is turning into, well, nobody's coming. Nobody's coming. Anyway, the number, I told you Ohio was number 8. This list says that Illinois is number 8 because of Chicago. But, yeah, I don't know. I don't know why I thought it was number 8. Well, it didn't think it was. I saw it. I read it. I wrote it down, and then I read it. Anyway, let's get back to the phones, and you're up next. Hello?
4: That me, Bob.
0: Yes, it is.
4: How you doing today?
0: I'm good. Good, thank you.
4: Good, good. Yeah, I'm sorry to hear about your daughter's dog.
0: Oh, yeah. I just hate to hear. I know how painful it is. And, you know, I didn't know the dog is obviously that much since they were out in Cali for so long. But, anybody who's had dogs knows the pain. And you hate to see, know that family members are going through that.
4: I got 2 daughters and had 1 or 3 dogs and all their cats. I got a pet cemetery out there.
0: Oh,
4: yeah. you just get another one. That's the best remedy.
0: Well, you know what? And somebody, last time I lost a dog, I think Karen had had enough, and she said, "Let's just wait for a while."
4: That's what my wife said. Yep.
0: And I was like, you know what? The best thing you can do is you're not gonna. Well, I'll never forget the dogs that I've had. I mean, I've had ornaments made out of them, not out of the dogs, but for them, you know, for the different dogs. So every Christmas you put them up there. but having a new person to lick your face, Karen stopped licking my face a long time ago, and so. It's good to know that they have people with, but she has better breath than the other dogs do.
4: Yeah,
0: so.
4: Yeah, right. That's for sure.
0: Yeah,
4: my dog now I think he's a lap dog and he's always wanted to jump on me. It's like Jack Russell. It's like, come on, man.
0: Yep.
4: He's a little bit a big Jack Russell, but he's sitting there staring at me right now.
0: They talking about. Jack Russell, those are, you know who had Michael Stanley, the from the Michael Stanley band, a musician passed away a couple of years ago. Anyway, he had Jack Russells. Those guys,
4: oh, wow.
0: Those guys were all over the place. Crazy.
4: Wow, right. Wow,
0: they have a lot of energy, don't they?
4: Oh, he's full of it. Yes.
0: Yeah.
4: Yes, he's full of it.
0: He's full of it.
4: All you got to do is say out, and he jumps almost past my head, shaking out the door.
0: Yeah, they're definitely leapers. I remember him his dog just up on the couch and down on the couch, and it's like, I couldn't say anything because I'm one of those dog owners that doesn't give my dogs parameters. I just say, hey, if you want to jump up in my lap, go ahead.
4: Well, he's a bird dog. He's been out chasing birds all day long, chasing them away. Cause they're trying to build a.
0: There you go.
4: I'll build my lean-to out there.
0: Good exercise.
4: Yeah. Well, hey, have a good time at Mackinac. The only thing I can tell you is the lady stole my thunder. Yeah, you got to take a bicycle with you or you rent one up there.
0: Yeah. Yeah. So I'll definitely. Well, I haven't told Karen about it yet, but she'll be fine. She'll like it.
4: It's beautiful up there, Bob.
0: That's what I've heard. All right. Thank you. Take care. We'll be back. Let me get a couple spots in.
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0: As far as tourism goes, we're one spot up from West Virginia. Where's Pennsylvania? Pennsylvania, what do they got that we don't got? Pennsylvania. Indiana's number 40, West Virginia 38, Ohio 37, Pennsylvania 33. North Dakota, number 50. Don't go there. Well, evidently, you'll be lonely if you do. Back to the phones. You're up next. Hello.
12: BJ.
0: What's up?
12: You better get all your peach pies you can this year.
0: Oh, God, why?
12: You did not hear. Del Monte Canning Company is filing Chapter 11. They're going out of business in California. There's growers out there. They're going to take down 420,000 peach trees because they won't be able to sell their product.
0: Ouch.
12: Yeah, ouch. You better start buying local, and you better learn how to can your own peaches.
0: Boy. The only peach pies I eat are from Beckwith over there in Brady Lake, and they grow their own. So I don't have to worry about nothing. These guys...
12: Do they sell peaches by the case?
0: They sell peaches however you want them.
12: Okay.
0: And they make pies. They make their own homemade pies. And they got some good stuff. I love that. Mm.
12: Well, like I said, you better learn how to start canning because peaches are going to get really expensive now unless you buy the generic brand, which I have been buying for years. And because I run on my own canned peaches, I'm going to have to can peaches this year. So, yeah, it's going to get expensive. Just like everybody else, they're going out of business. So.
0: Well, I think a lot of people will say, "Okay, well, I won't have peaches." I don't know. What is that? Supply and demand. I don't want to say the peach demand's there, but when the peaches are gone, and peach season's over, and they go, "Oh my God, we don't need any more peaches," I just kind of go, "Oh, that sucks." Apple pie.
12: You switch the pears.
0: Yeah. No, they don't have pear. They don't have pear pies.
12: Yeah. Why not? Make pear crisp.
0: Maybe they don't grow pears.
12: Oh, I got an orchard right down the street from me about 4 miles, and they grow pears down there. They got the best Bartlett pears the last couple of years, and they just put in some blackberry plants.
0: Now, blackberries, yeah. Love that.
12: I'm going to pick them to make some wine.
0: That's what the Red Horse Winery used to do.
12: There you go.
0: All right, man.
12: Have a good night.
0: Thank you. All right. 330-673-1234. Toll free. 800-669-4100. Sorry, I'm trying to put that away. You can use that phone number for Ron, because Ron's next. He's coming up here momentarily. And I'll talk to you guys again tomorrow from noon till 4, right here on the Talk of Akron, WNIR. Kent Akron, it's 7 o'clock.
13: From ABC News, I'm Dave Packer. Spanish authorities are preparing for the arrival of more than 140 passengers and crew from a hantavirus-affected cruise ship. The Dutch flagship is set to arrive in the Canary Islands this weekend, with evacuations taking place in a cordoned-off area. Dr. Angela Hewitt, the medical director for the University of Nebraska Medical Center's biocontainment unit.
14: We have a trained team of healthcare workers, including everything from our nursing team to a physician team, including infectious diseases specialists, as well as critical care physicians. And we are ready, should one of these individuals develop symptoms concerning for hantavirus.
13: Three passengers have died in the outbreak and several others are sick, but the World Health Organization says the risk to the wider public is low. Tens of thousands of students expecting to take their university finals are left in limbo after an apparent cyber attack targeted the popular assignment and grading hub Canvas, plunging dozens of campuses into the dark. ABC Sophie Flay.
15: Several universities acknowledging the breach. Penn State now canceling some final exams. The University of Illinois postponing assignments and finals. Shiny Hunters is threatening to release the data May 12th unless it's paid an unspecified ransom. It claims it has several billions of private messages among students and teachers.
13: Secretary of State Marco Rubio said he was expecting Iran's response to a U.S. peace proposal.
16: We have had a quote via Iranian state media from an Iranian official saying, quote, the clashes have now stopped and the atmosphere is calm. And that might be a sign, just might, that there is a bit of space now and hopefully for diplomacy to play its course.
13: ABC News foreign correspondent Tom Sophie Burridge. In a significant setback for Democrats, Virginia's highest court striking down the redistricting referendum that voters narrowly approved last month. The state Supreme Court ruled 4-3 that the Democratic-led legislature didn't follow proper procedure. Virginia plans to appeal to the U.S. Supreme Court. 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
13: Investigators in California are searching the home of a convicted killer's mother for remains of Kristen Smart, who disappeared 30 years ago. Paul Flores was convicted of her murder, though her body was never found. San Luis Obispo County Sheriff Ian Parkinson says there's evidence human remains were once at the home.
19: I think it's safe to say that we have not recovered Kristen yet, but our search goes on, I don't know how long we're going to be there.
13: Californians who welcome a newborn baby will soon receive free diapers before they leave the hospital.
20: In a first-in-the-nation program, California will give each family 400 diapers in sizes for newborns and babies up to 14 pounds when they're discharged from a hospital after birth. That's a bit more than a month's worth of diapers, since newborns on average use 8 to 10 diapers a day. The program will begin at up to 75 hospitals that handle about a quarter of the births in California and largely serve low-income patients. The initiative will expand from there. The idea is to help families in need. Alex Stone, ABC News, Los Angeles.
1: A Florida jury today convicted four men of conspiracy in the 2021 assassination of Haitian President Jovenel Moïse. Moïse's death set off an ongoing turmoil and gang violence in the Caribbean nation. The four were found guilty of conspiring to kill or kidnap Haiti's elected leader and violating the U.S. Neutrality Act. Four defendants could face life sentences. Dave Packer, ABC News.
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30: 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Like the man said, to get on board, 330-673-1234. 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Poll question for today. Got an interesting question. It's going to make you think about this one because there's five different ways you can answer it. Where do you get your news? 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So if it's multiple, then I guess where do you get the most news? Because you can't answer with two places. You can only answer with one place. So if you have multiple things, well, then you basically just say, okay, which one of these do you get most of your news from? Is it radio, TV, social media, newspaper, or internet? Where do you get your news? That is the poll question for tonight. Simply log on WNIR.com and give me the best answer. While you're there, take part in the WNIR sports poll. Will the Cavs come back in this series with the Pistons? Well, look, I've said this. The series isn't over. It's not even started yet. And you're like, well, wait a minute, Ron. Detroit's up 2-0. What are you talking about? It hasn't started yet. A series doesn't start until the road team wins a game. Now, I will grant you, Cavaliers are going to have to win games 3 and 4. I mean, they don't win game 3 and 4, then you're down 3-1. And that means that you would have to beat Detroit not once, but twice in Detroit. And considering the fact that the Cavaliers are 0-for this postseason on the road, probably not a winning proposition. So the Cavs are definitely going to have to win games 3 and 4. But by no means is this series over. The Cavs just have to win and protect home court, and then when the series is tied at 2, you're either going to have to win game 5, close them out in 6, or win game 7 and win the series 4-3. But you got to protect home court advantage now because Detroit protected their home court advantage. So there you go. All right, I hate to do this because, you know, it's been a pretty nice day, but I think we're going to turn Friday into a, what was that episode on Family Guy when Peter Griffin would be on the local TV station and he sat back and he said, you know what grinds my gears? I'm going to tell you what grinds my gears. Yeah. All right. So, not to turn this into a full-blown moaning and groaning session, but I was at a certain place that I cannot make mention. We do not give anybody free plugs around here. Not allowed to. So, there was a place that I went to around here to order up dinner because, well, you know, I didn't make any, and we did get paid, so I'm going to spend it on local businesses. I ordered something and got something completely different. You know, obviously, you're not going to go back, go wherever this place was, and say, oh, by the way, you got this wrong. I don't have enough time, and B, it tasted okay, but it wasn't what I wanted. I hate when that happens. I really do. I truly, truly hate when that happens. I mean, at the end of the day, was it okay? It wasn't what I wanted, but it was okay. You know, I mean, I ate it. It wasn't disgusting, but it wasn't what I wanted. I hate when that happens. I really do. All right, 330-673-1234. Cedar Point is getting set to open up. Got some events planned for the 2026 campaign. Believe it or not, this is the 50th anniversary of the Corkscrew. The 50th anniversary of the Corkscrew. Unbelievable that that ride debuted in 1976. Yowza. By the way, take a guess in your mind. How much does a ticket cost to go to Cedar Point? If you guessed over $100, you are correct. The gate price per person, if you purchase tickets in person at the park, the gate price, $105. $105 to go to Cedar Point. Now, that pales in comparison to Disney, because Disney is somewhere around two. Two Benjamins will get you into Disney. At least that was the last time one of my friends went to Disney, and that would have been this past November. And it was close to 200 bills. $200 to go to Disney. Oof. That's crazy. $100 to go into Cedar Point? Damn. Well, I mean, tis the time, I guess. So that we can talk a little bit about. Iran is continuing to weigh the United States offer for peace. You might want to take that one, I'm just saying. Dave Yost has resigned as the Ohio Attorney General. He's going to be joining a Christian legal group. He's going to be joining Alliance Defending Freedom as its Vice President for Strategic Research and Innovation. The surprise announcement means Governor DeWine has to appoint someone to be the interim Attorney General for the rest of the year. Yost said this in his release, quote, "I've been passionate about religious liberty, free speech, parental rights, and human dignity for a long time, and to now bring my legal and advocacy skills to bear alongside the best constitutional lawyers in the world is an extraordinary opportunity." Hmm. Human dignity, huh? Okay. By the way, Alliance Defending Freedom has fought against transgender rights and advocated for private school vouchers and wedding industry businesses that deny same-sex couples service. So in this human dignity, does that mean the transgenders aren't human? Or that people that go to public school aren't human? Or the gay couples that want to be married aren't human? I'm kind of confused by that. I'm a little confused by that. I'll let someone else figure that out, I guess. Speaking of Christians, Joni Lamb was the president of Daystar Television Network. She passed away yesterday at the age of 65. Daystar Television Network is one of the largest Christian television networks. Joni Lamb started Daystar, and she passed away yesterday at the age of 65. She is going to most definitely be missed in that endeavor over at Daystar. All right, 330-673-1234. Let's go to the phone lines. You're hitting leadoff tonight. What's going on?
2: Hey, good evening.
30: What's up?
2: Hey, good show. All right. Yeah, you good. Just like pizza in this town. There's all kinds of different. You have a different voice. It's like different pizzas. It's great.
30: Oh, there you go. And there is no such thing as a bad pizza. At least in Youngstown, there's no such thing as a bad pizza. I don't know about Akron.
2: Yeah, it's kind of what I used to say a long time ago. Rated D. with being with a fit woman.
30: There you go.
2: Thanks. Yeah, it's bad. Okay, anyway, on your experience today on your meal, really, because I used to do some secret shopping in the past, the way I've been, a few people may know from this. But anyway, if I have a high voice at the moment. But please go ahead and call the merchant. It's probably a sole proprietor, right?
30: I believe so, yes.
2: Right. Do the guy a favor, because 80% of people, proven fact and everything, they will not say anything. They will just travel with their feet and not go back. So they don't know if it's the employee or something wrong. Give them a break, because even if they comp you something, they're still basically breaking even, just like when they tell people that, you know, when you go to work at a restaurant, you know, when you get half off the employee meal, you know, half off. Well, that's because somewhere in the works, federally, what have you, through the years, is against the law to charge an employee more than it costs to prepare the food. That's why half off. So even if they just comp you the next one, you know, that's fine. They bring on a customer and they get a second chance to do it right. So I would seriously do that, whether it's a hotel or a restaurant. Give them a chance.
30: Okay. All right. I mean, I'm not looking to get anything comped. I mean, that doesn't matter. I mean,
2: even tell them that. Well, when they offer, fine. You go ahead and come up with or get something else on top of it.
30: Yeah.
2: Or tell you what, I'll go ahead and pay for it, but maybe give me a piece of pie or something.
30: Yeah.
2: I'm glad I can help you out or something.
30: Yeah.
2: They'd appreciate it.
30: All right.
2: Because cost on that on $10 item is, you know, a $12 item. The cost is actually like, you know, $4 for them or whatever. They just want to get it right.
30: Sure.
2: Like, if you get a pizza and it's undercooked and you ask for a well done with four items on it, well, gosh, you have to leave it in there long with the more items, regardless of where the pizza's from. For it, and if the onions aren't caramelized on top, well, then it's not even regularly cooked. So we'll let them know, you know, they'll put it back through.
30: All right.
2: For something else, you know?
30: Yep.
2: And on the Disney thing, I recommend people, you know, I kept you on PGA Tour a long time, now people know for a long time, but. You know, go down there, get the tickets the best you can, but I suggest going down. And there's old mom and pops, okay, of sorts, but they're two, three floors. On 192 near the McDonald's, at mile marker 13, they have these large, like, light posts, but they call them mile markers. They put them up in the 90s. But take a look at a few of them down there. And when you do, the rooms are going to essentially be on the up front that say all rooms. At this point, they're probably going to say, like, you know, 56 or 48 or something at the time. And initially they were 18 and then 20, but you get it. But in the 50, 60 range, maybe even 40, depending on the time of year. And just, hi, could I take a look at a room for me and my family for two rooms even? And you go up and you take it down there. You take one step inside of a room and you can tell if the air conditioning is running or not. If it's rank, it's the air conditioner. I'm going to take a look at the other one. And you take a look at the other one. Even if you don't have to take your own sheet. Okay, but even if you take your own sheets, who cares? You know, you get them from MyPillow and everything's clean, and it's because you're right there. You're not paying an arm and a leg. You can go down to the McDonald's there. You're going down there for McDonald's, but the playground and everything.
30: All right.
2: There's places in town where the townies go, and you can stay out of the park as long as you want and spend money because they want it and that. I mean, you go in the park, they do not even want somebody to. You take somebody else's cell phone, to take a picture. They come out and basically, you know, say, no, no, no, we'll take it. And then they go up to you and say, no, we'll take it. You can buy the picture. So, you know, and there's no chewing gum for obvious reasons, so less money for them to have to spend cleaning up. But yeah, seriously, do everybody a favor and that merchant a favor by going in and give them a chance. Hey, I really didn't order this, and it didn't taste right. You know what I mean?
30: Yeah, but I already ate it, so it's, you know, I mean...
2: Yeah, I got it. Don't sweat it. In a sole proprietorship, the owner's going to be in there essentially, you know, Monday through Thursday anyway, Friday and Saturday night, you know, and during the day.
30: Mm-hmm.
2: Take deliveries Monday, Tuesday, like, you know, till noon or something. So, all right, great. Terrific show. Look forward to it.
30: Bye. All right. Appreciate it, man. 330-673-1234. Let's get back at it. You're on the Ron Potesta Show. What's going on?
0: Hi, Ron. How you doing?
30: Good, Robert. Yourself?
0: You're talking about advice for Cedar Point.
30: Yeah.
0: When I was a kid, we got it for like $10.
30: Yeah, it's not $10 anymore, that's for sure.
0: Nope. Well, don't get me wrong. I've been to Cedar Point, I've been to Jar Lake, I've been to Kings Island. But I just can't write rice anymore. I just can't do it, I get sick.
30: Oh, yeah.
0: But yeah. Anyway, it's a trick for those of who are going down to Orlando. We did this in 2006. Me, my mom, my stepfather, my sister, husband, big kid, went down to Orlando.
30: Mm-hmm.
0: They had time trips. They did it at the time. They had time shares where they give you free tickets to Disney or Universal.
30: Oh, there you go.
0: Mm-hmm. I don't know if they do it anymore, but I know that's how we got our vacation taken care of.
30: Okay.
0: But anyway, I don't know if they still do it anymore, but it's worth a look for someone wanting to go down to Orlando.
30: All right.
0: Yeah, but anyway, you were talking about your question last night about speaking a second language.
30: Yes.
0: I have enough trouble with English.
30: you're not alone in that one, Robert. You're definitely not alone in that one.
0: I get tongue-tied sometimes.
30: Oh, yeah.
0: What do you think about DeAndre Jordan's story I told you last night?
30: Well, he's, yeah, I mean, nothing surprises me with the late, great Andre the Giant.
0: Yep. You're going to love this. Was out for a hotel. I guess someone asked another wrestler to help get him up. He said, you better get a forklift.
30: What's that?
0: The other wrestler told a clerk at a hotel.
30: Mm-hmm.
0: A clerk tried to tell him to get him up. The other wrestler told me you better get a forklift.
30: Yeah, no kidding.
0: That was one big dude.
30: Yeah, he was a big one. There's no doubt about that.
0: But anyway, as I said with English, I just have enough trouble with English.
30: Yep, I hear you.
0: The only thing I can say is Spanish is taco and C. That's it.
30: All right, Robert.
0: All right.
30: Appreciate it, man. 330-673-1234. That is the phone number to dial in on this Friday night. Vivek Ramaswamy, there was an article in the Ohio Capital Journal where he is doubling down on shutting down subpar Ohio universities. Yeah, he's doubling down on that. We'll get into that in a little bit. Poll question for tonight, where do you get your news? Is it radio, TV, social media, the newspaper, or the internet? And if it's multiple, pick the one that you get most of your news from. 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While you're there, go to the sports poll. Will the Cavs come back in the series with the Pistons? And again, the Cavaliers down 2-0, but they play games 3 and 4 in Cleveland, where they are, as we knock on wood, undefeated in the postseason against Toronto. They were 4-0 as the home team, won every single game in that best-of-seven series. So those are the two questions. 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We're back in a bit. It's a Friday edition of the Ron Potesta Show on the Talk of Akron, WNIR 100 FM.
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30: All right, your weather forecast for tonight. Steady rain this evening, showers continuing overnight. We're going to get down to 48 degrees. On Saturday, cloudy skies early, then partly cloudy skies in the afternoon. Saturday's high getting up to 67 degrees. Saturday night, scattered thunderstorms during the evening. Occasional showers overnight. The overnight low, 49. And then on Sunday, showers in the morning before becoming partly cloudy in the afternoon. Our Mother's Day high somewhere around 60 degrees. Why does this stupid thing do this to me all the frickin' time? It's unbelievable. I hate, absolutely hate my iPhone. I hit the button wrong. Unbelievable. 47 degrees at the Talk of Akron, WNIR. All right, so Vivek Ramaswamy, he is still talking about shutting down public colleges and universities that he believes are subpar. By the way, the enrollment at Ohio's public universities over the past decade, it has declined by 14%. Now, the census shows that Ohio is an aging population. A number of students are turning away from college because of its high tuition and student loan debt. I'm sure that they're probably reinvesting in themselves in the trades, which, honestly, you should do that. Some Republicans say that college isn't always needed. This is what Vivek said during the Turning Point USA event at Ohio State. Quoting Vivek, the value of a degree is going down. The value of a degree is going down. That is a quote from Vivek Ramaswamy, the Republican nominee for governor, said this during a Turning Point USA event at Ohio State. Now, the students had been protesting at the State House for years. They point out to a recent controversial legislation that overhauled, I should say, the higher education system. Ohio Senate Bill 1 has forced universities to eliminate DEI programs and cut courses with low enrollment. Ramaswamy also said this, we have too many of them. As in colleges, they need to be consolidated. Now, in an opinion article he wrote for the Columbus Dispatch, Ramaswamy was very encouraging toward shutting down struggling universities, and he named some out. Cleveland State, University of Akron, Kent State, and Central State University. They've had previous challenges. He named them in his Columbus Dispatch article. A couple of days ago, he doubled down on the ideas, saying, and again, a quote from Vivek, I don't think you should be funding subpar universities. Colleges should not replicate each other. That's another a thing that the Republican winner in the governor's campaign. He says colleges should not replicate each other. Quoting Ramaswamy again, let them, colleges, excel in a couple of areas and really bring tuition down in the process. A school that is top-rated in nursing doesn't need to have the best philosophy program. Oh, and he also said that Ohio State should be the premier university. Wonder how much money he was paid to say that. Granted, Ohio State is the largest university. I wouldn't exactly say that it is the perfect college. They certainly don't have an engineering school quite like Youngstown State. It's not even close.

0: of cutting college funding to help pay for a total income tax cut. Oh, this is just going to be so much fun. Leading up to November, this is just going to be so much fun. I'm kind of curious about this. I mean, going as far as shutting down some universities, I would think, and again, sports should not be about the university. I'm gonna flat out say this right now, so I don't get into trouble. Sports should not be about the university. Having said that, they are the straw that stirs the financial drink in colleges. Make no mistake about that. And if you think for one second that you can shut down a school in which their basketball team goes to the NCAA tournament every so often, I don't know. I don't know. It's kind of strange. I mean, a part of me is like, okay, you want to have the best of the best. I get it. But isn't competition also good as well? I mean, isn't that why we have all of these colleges? Isn't competition good as well? I mean, you know, if people want to stay home. You know, I noticed that he didn't put Youngstown State in that. But, you know, if YSU was part of that, oh, it would absolutely kill that area. You know, Lordstown isn't there anymore. Yeah, I mean, they're not making cars there. At least not that I know of, not yet. And they're trying to reinvent themselves. And I think Youngstown State is a big part of the process of trying to reinvent themselves. I don't know. I mean, shutting down a university because why? Because you don't want competition? I don't know. That just, it doesn't sound right. And besides which, if you're getting thousands upon thousands upon thousands of people going to this school, why would you shut it down? I don't quite get that. All right, let's get to the phone lines. You're on the Ron Potesta Show. What's going on?
1: Hey, how are you?
0: I'm good.
1: Good. Hey, you know, I taught at several public universities for about 15 years.
0: Okay.
1: As an adjunct, you know, off and on. And, you know, in a lot of the different sciences and whatnot. And, you know, it seemed like, to me, I don't know, it does seem like it's repetitive. I'm not saying that they should shut down all the schools, but I think that, you know, a lot of these things should be, I don't know, the students, a lot of these prices are really, I mean, they've just, tuition is skyrocketing.
0: I'll give you that. Yeah, okay. Most definitely.
1: And most people are not, cannot afford college. Okay, so they're getting student loans. And interest rates just keep going up, and they're federally backed loan and off and on. Now, some people are getting scholarships, right? I get it. My daughter's got a scholarship. I get it. But on the other hand, you know, they just keep raising the rates, and it's like, oh, well, to support these different, you know, I don't want to say diversity, because that's not what I mean. Well, all these different departments, like you said, you had a philosophy department at Wright State. You got a philosophy department. I mean, how many philosophy majors do you need? Does every college need a philosophy department? I don't mean to pick on philosophy, okay? But, you know, there's a lot of geography or earth science, or there's a lot of different things that people are pointing out in a lot of, like YSU cut their geography department.
0: Yeah.
1: And so, you know, but why? Most people, most high school graduates don't know where Florida is on a map. You know, so I guess maybe they shouldn't cut out geography. But, you know, I don't know. It just, when does it end? You know, just because, we should raise tuition rates because we don't have enough students in our philosophy, but we still have to pay for health care and tenure and all this stuff for these professors that are on the dole. For that are just on the backs of student loans. So when does the toothpicks collapse? You know what I mean?
0: No, absolutely. And look, if it's not popular and it's costing you money, then yeah, you get rid of it.
1: Yeah.
0: You get rid of it and go.

0: from there. Now, but the whole idea of getting rid of colleges, that's kind of a that's kind of a scary proposition. And look, I mean, we're talking about, you know, saving money. I'll give Kent State and Akron as an example. You know, people from around here, if you go to Kent State or Akron, you're going to be living in the dorms. You know, I mean, you could, if you want to get away from mom and dad, you could, but it's going to cost you an arm, a leg, and your firstborn. If you look at the difference between going to school with board, room and board, and going to school without room and board, there's a stark difference there. So, yeah, I mean, you'd just as soon get an apartment and get about four of your buddies that are going to be going to school, and you all turn that house or whatever into a frickin' frat party on the weekends and go from there if you want to do it like that, you know?
1: Yeah. Well, I have a buddy of mine. He bought a house, and there was five of us, the guy that I was in high school with, and we – four of us worked at Handy Andy's, kind of dating myself, up on Rolling Acres. and you know, but it was nice to have a house, you know. But,
0: yeah.
1: To we all worked on it and learned a lot, you know, in our 20s. But, I mean, nonetheless, I don't know. I can see where there's a lot of bloating going on in a lot of these schools, and they keep another issue that I'm concerned with, and a lot of tenured professors are concerned with, too. It's just upper administration. They keep tacking on these high salaries administrators, and people are like, we can't afford this, you know. You know, they hire adjuncts and pay them nothing and then turn around and hire upper administration, and they get all the benefits, you know. So it's a little frustrating. I do think the whole system, after teaching colleges and various colleges at YSU and Kent State and Akron and Tri-C, that it feels a little bloated to me. So I could see where someone says, hey, let's cut it a little bit. I can see it.
0: Okay. All right. Appreciate the call.
1: Mm-hmm. Yes, sir.
0: All right. 330-673-1234. To which I would sit back and say, look, you know, I mean, I've got a lot of kids that graduated in my area. Most of them are going to Youngstown State. You know, they want to stay at home. And Youngstown State school, so you're getting a bit of a discount because it's a state school, and you're not going to be living on campus. You're not going to be living in the dorms. You're going to be commuting back and forth. I know I did when I went to Youngstown State, albeit briefly. And that's what I did. I didn't live in the dorms. Hell no, I'm not going to live in the dorms. I didn't have that much money, so I just commuted back and forth. Let's get back at it. You're on the Ron Potesta Show. What's going on?
2: Yeah. Why do you say that Youngstown State Engineering is better than school is better than Ohio State?
0: It's one of the country's best at Youngstown State.
2: It's funny because they have it on Google ranked 314th in the nation. And Ohio State's is ranked 28th.
0: Interesting.
2: Yeah.
0: According to whom? According to whom?
2: Good luck. Yeah, good luck.
0: According to whom?
2: Yeah, I'll Google.
0: According to Google?
2: No, if you Google it, that's what they're saying. It's ranked.
0: But I know, but according to who? What was the article?
2: It's not an article. It's just like if you check something online. I have no idea. I'm just asking because I know I have several people that I know have gone through the mechanical engineering at Ohio State, and they said it was a very rigorous program.
0: Okay.
2: But that's all. Me personally, I'm a college grad, but I think college is becoming close to worthless.
0: Why do you say that?
2: It's a dated model. I mean, if you graduated in 86 or 1980 or 1990 from college, they're basically doing the same thing from then. What in this society is doing the same thing since then? Not much.
0: As in not what? Just taking non-elector, taking the
2: all that
0: BS exactly. courses, exactly. and then going into your other stuff.
2: Yeah, I know so many people that are about to become doctors, or they're in their residency, and you talk to them, and there's so much inefficiency in it of just garbage that they have to take, wasted time and money. It's just a money grab. I mean, I live close to a very small Division III school, and they're building, like, these buildings and dorms. I have no idea who's going to pay for all this for a college degree. I actually think knowing more technology and as far as skilled in plumbing, heating, whatever you want to call it, auto mechanics, auto technician, these people are far more in demand than a college degree.
0: Well, yeah, and it's because everyone had been pushing college for the last 15, 20 years, and they forgot about the trades, and now everyone and their brother's looking for electricians, plumbers, carpenters, construction, truck drivers, and you don't do that. It's not like you're majoring in semi-truck driving from a local college. You can do that at a trade school. So,
2: well, it is also, I just would see with my own grown children now, how they would kind of like push you into the college experience versus, and they would almost make you feel inferior or demean of their way. They didn't have the options of their way as well of life, because they would look at those as non-options, these high schools. They would almost like they would prep you for college, or they would try to. And, you know, after a while, there's only so much to go around. And I don't understand how these universities are going to do it, because right now, Division III schools, some of them are $50,000, $60,000, $70,000 a year.
0: Yep.
2: You know, and when you're, that's Division III.
0: Yeah, and that kind of, I mean, that is always, I've always wondered, okay, what's the difference between that school and a state school that is not charging $70,000? I mean, what are they doing that's so special that's worth the extra money?
2: Absolutely, very little, if any.
0: Yeah, and I mean that's kind of a big question mark, and I do agree, because you know I'm the product of a trade school. I went to a broadcasting school. I promise you, I learned more in 20 weeks in a broadcasting school than I would have in 4 years in college. Mainly because I would have never touched any of the equipment in college until I had gotten through my BS courses the first 2 years to get them out of the way before you do the years 3 and 4. And to that point, I absolutely agree with you. I mean, if you're going to sit back and say I'm going to get I want a degree in mechanical engineering. Why the hell am I doing something other than mechanical engineering for the 4 years that I'm there?
2: You know what they're going to tell you? We want a well-rounded student. And my response is, you had 18 years of grade school and high school.
0: No, yeah. I mean, I had kindergarten through 12th grade.
2: Yeah.
0: What else do you want me to learn? I mean, listen, that doesn't mean I don't, you know, that doesn't mean, okay, if I'll use an example. Let's say that and we talked about this last night, people needing a second foreign language. Let's say there was a foreign language that wasn't available in my high school, but I wanted to do it in college. All right, I'll take that class. That's not going to be a problem. But, you know, as far as everything else, I mean, what all did you want? You know, if you're mechanical engineering, I'm assuming that you would need to do trigonometry. Okay. All right. That's one of the subjects that I need. Cool, I can take that. But everything else, I mean, come on. What are we doing?
2: Well, you're broadcasting trade school, which I know nothing about. You're more hands-on. You're right there in the thick of it.
0: Oh, absolutely.
2: What you're going to do, not all this extra nonsense.
0: Yeah, absolutely.
2: And they just want your dollars. That's all they want.
0: Yeah, and from that perspective, I definitely agree that some stuff needs to change with that. And if you can knock the price down a little bit, because, I mean, let's be honest, you know, not everyone's going to get a scholarship, and good God, that going to a university costs an awful lot of money, especially if it's not a state university like Ohio State or Kent State, Youngstown State, Cleveland State. And I'm sure I'm probably missing a couple of the other state schools, but they're a little bit cheaper than the non-state schools.
2: Now, I actually believe that the degree doesn't make you; you make you. So, if you can get in the door with a degree, who cares where the degree's from? Once you get in the door, then you got to go make it happen.
0: Yeah,
2: and that has nothing to do with the school or the degree. I mean, because now basically bachelor's is not good enough for these companies. Now they want you to have a master's. Even everybody's starting to get master's now. That's becoming the new bachelor's. It's more time and money into what? The university. And the reason why I can say degrees in general, and I have one, are virtually worthless, is because you need the government to back it. So if I go to buy a house and go to a bank or a mortgage company, you have the asset to back that. They'll give it to you. Go to a bank or a mortgage company and ask them if you can get a student loan without government backing. Won't happen. Won't happen.
0: Yeah.
2: So it's not to belittle people's college degrees. It's just become just like a high school diploma almost, because they pushed it so heavily. And now you got a depletion in the markets of need and trade schools. I mean, I remember in public high school, you'd go to, auto shop class. You know, you'd have people bring in their cars and you'd do work on them.
0: Oh yeah. Well, now you go to the vocational school, countywide vocational school will do that. I know when I was in school, they had just started the joint vocational school, and they used to do farming, beautician, nursing, auto mechanic, diesel, truck driving. Kind of stuff. It was fascinating. Nothing in broadcasting. So I just stayed in my high school.
2: They forced one of my children to do gender studies.
0: Huh. Interesting.
2: So, have a good night.
0: You too. All right, and in a lot of ways, I kind of agree with that. Yeah, I kind of agree with that. I think that, and this is, again, coming from someone who got way more bang from his buck in broadcasting school than I ever would have in college, because I got to do the equipment from day one. And I felt way, way, way more comfortable getting out of there than I did my first year in college, when I wasn't even allowed to be anywhere near the stuff, because you had to do your undergraduate stuff. And we had this conversation a couple of days ago. The trade schools were and still are very much in demand. Certain colleges, not so much. And also, I certainly wouldn't subscribe to it right now, given the fact that the environment is such where we're in a little dust up. But if you're called to want to serve in the military, I think that's just as good. And I believe they still have the GI Bill. So you get out after 4 years and you can pay your way through school. So that's a win-win. Either that or a trade school. I think that would be a win-win. All right, 330-673-1234. We're back in a bit. It's the Friday edition of the Ron Potesta Show on the Talk of Akron, WNIR 100 FM.
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0: All right. right, your poll question for tonight. Where do you get your news? 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Is it TV? Social media? The newspaper? Or the internet? Now, if it's multiple, you just tell me the most news. 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WNIR Sports Poll, will the Cavs come back in the series with the Pistons? You can vote on that as well. Let's get back at it. You're on the Ron Podesta Show. What's going on?
6: Hi, Ron. How you doing?
0: I'm good.
6: Hey, before I comment on this proposal from Ramaswamy, I want to make sure I'm understanding you correctly. Is he proposing reducing funding, addressing those issues, or actually shutting down universities so they stop taking students?
0: From what I was reading, it's shutting down particular majors, shutting down public colleges and universities if he believes they're subpar.
6: But not the actual university-only programs within them?
0: I'm reading the article, it's a little confusing. Because in the first paragraph, and this was written by Ohio Capital Journal, was written by Morgan Trow. The first paragraph is, and quoting, Republican candidate for Ohio Governor Vivek Ramaswamy is still pushing to shut down public colleges and universities if he believes they are subpar, he said Tuesday evening.
6: Let's just hope, for the sake of everything logical in the universe, that he's referring only to certain programs within those universities. Because to shut down an actual university, pure lunacy. I mean, can you imagine what would happen to the city of Kent if the university were to literally shut down and close its doors? Or Youngstown? Or any city?
0: Yeah.
6: If that's what he's proposing, and I'm hoping it's not, but if that's what he's proposing, pure lunacy. Now, there are things that the government sometimes funds that might be excessive, unnecessary, but I don't see a downside to the government funding higher education. And I'm speaking as a ninth grade dropout, and that was my mistake. But this country could use more higher education, not less. And even if some of these majors don't produce a big benefit as far as jobs go, it's still something, you know, that an individual can add to their you know, body of knowledge. It might help them in other ways. And that doesn't mean that I'm going to support, you know, a multi-million dollar basket weaving, you know, addition to any curriculum. But it's somebody tell me it's only certain programs or funding issues that he's referring to and not actually shutting down universities. Somebody please tell me that.
0: Yeah, I would hope that that's the case. I just can't imagine that somebody would sit back and say, "Well, I'm gonna shut you down because your university's subpar. We're gonna shut you down."
6: Well, whether or not it's subpar, that's for the student to decide whether or not they want to go there. At least to a degree, that's for the student to decide. And even if attendance is down, I would still rather have a number of universities, spread out with lower attendance so that students don't have to travel further and move further to get their higher education.
0: Yeah, I see. Yeah, absolutely. I mean, again, when I was going to college, I made sure that I was going to school and not living in the dorms. I mean, because I'm saving a lot of money that way.
6: Yeah, and the same goes for trade schools. I'm not leaving them out because I feel the same way. Trade schools are a good thing.
0: Oh, absolutely. They're very essential.
6: Yeah, let's just hope that he's only referring to certain programs and funding issues and not actually proposing.
0: Yeah, I got to believe that's what he was saying, because again, you're closing down a university. And thanks for the call. I appreciate it. Good luck with that. Number one, and number two, you're out of your mind to do something like that. No, it just It just it's not feasible. I'm sorry, it's not feasible. All right, we got plenty of time to discuss that. A whole bunch of other stuff. We're going to get into the Akron Police Department and some major changes going on there. Mayor Malik released a 100-page report that has 58 recommendations for change. We'll get into that after the news. WNIR, 10 Akron.
7: From ABC News, I'm Dave Packer. As the Hanta virus-infected cruise ship prepares to moor in the Canary Islands this weekend, more than a dozen Americans prepare to return home under the careful watch of the country's health experts. ABC's Maggie Rooley is in the Canary Islands.
8: The CDC emergency response is classified as a level 3, the lowest risk to the public. The president saying he's been briefed.
9: It's very much, we hope, under control.
8: Health teams now monitoring 9 Americans across half a dozen states, including 2 people from New Jersey who were potentially exposed to an infected cruise ship passenger during a flight, along with the 7 Americans who returned from that cruise 2 weeks ago.
7: Demonstrators gathered inside the State House in Montgomery, Alabama this afternoon to protest redistricting maps the state made following last week's Supreme Court decision barring race as a consideration for congressional maps.
10: I'm not going to stand for it. I'm not going to stand for it.
7: This as Virginia's highest court has struck down the redistricting referendum that voters narrowly approved last month in that state. ABC's Jonathan Curl.
11: President Trump called the decision a huge win for the Republican Party and America. California Governor Gavin Newsom fumed that Republicans were overturning the will of the voters, saying that's been their playbook in other states too, writing, quote, MAGA has rigged the system.
7: The Trump administration now forced to buy their time as peace talks with Iran appear to have come to a halt. ABC's Martha Raddatz.
12: The two countries trying to agree on a framework for peace talks. The U.S. has submitted a one-page proposal. Secretary of State Marco Rubio saying he expected an answer from Iran today, but that answer still has not come. A spokesman for Iran's foreign ministry saying we are not bound by their deadline.
7: Meanwhile, American forces firing on 2 Iranian oil tankers in an effort to enforce the blockade of Iranian ports. 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
7: Pope Leo XIV, the first American pope, is marking the first anniversary of his election as pontiff. ABC News Chief International Correspondent James Longman has more.
15: The Chicagoan Southsider has become an alternative American voice on the world stage. His love of the White Sox and pepperoni pizza and the revelation that he plays Wordle every day has made him possibly the most normal pope in living memory.
7: In honor of his first year, a team of researchers have named a moth species after Pope Leo in honor of his support for the environment. A new lawsuit accuses the country's largest bowling company of creating an illegal monopoly.
16: A group of bowling enthusiasts are suing Lucky Strike for allegedly monopolizing the industry and ramping up prices to, quote, squeeze as much money as possible out of hardworking families once they're in the door. The lawsuit alleged Lucky Strike has run a, quote, Wall Street-engineered unlawful merger-driven playbook to buy up and consolidate 35% of bowling alleys across the country and raise prices. The publicly traded company says they plan to fight the case, which they described as meritless. Peter Haralambos, ABC News.
7: Sources tell ABC News the Trump administration is nearing a deal with TikTok to resolve a lawsuit over alleged child privacy violations in exchange for a $400 million settlement payment. White House officials have discussed if the payments could be used for the president's proposed triumphal arch near Arlington National Cemetery. Dave Packer, ABC News.
17: Why'd I go to the doctor? Working on the farm, my heart kept skipping a beat. I didn't think much of it, but my